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1: Let's go! Welcome on back. 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He's Brad Evans. I'm Pat Boyle. Phone number to join the show, 310-840-4910. Huge shout-out Ashley Bastock for joining us last segment. That was awesome stuff on the Cleveland Browns. In case you missed it, once the show is over, make sure you rewind on the Odyssey app or download the BetMGM Tonight podcast wherever you get your podcast. All right, scoreboard update. Major League Baseball, busy Tuesday night. Brad, let's start with the NL MVP race. We were mid-segment, or we're coming back from segment, last segment, when Pete Crow Armstrong led off the ballgame again for the second straight night with a bomb. So the last two nights, the first at-bat he's had, he's gone deep. The last at-bat he's gone, he went deep. That was the walk-off home run last night. What's the latest from the north side in Wrigleyville between the Cubbies and the White Sox?
2: Oh, and a quinky ding. PCA is up right now. 2-2 count, two out. Runners on the corners. Bottom of the second inning with the Cubs up 2-1. Eric Fetty is officially in the game. PCA just fouled off a high fastball, so still 2-2 on the count. Again, as you mentioned, PCA led off tonight's Cubs. Bottom half of the inning with a bomb. Michael Busch also had a solo homer. Drew Romo, cut the lead in half with an RBI single. It is 2-1. Northsiders against the Southsiders. Here's the pitch. And it is now a full count to PCA. Again, two outs, bottom of the second inning. Runners on the corners. He could just add to his case for NL MVP. Now he's getting a standing, rousing ovation at electric Wrigley Field. He just walked. Bases juice, two out. Seiya Suzuki stepping up, and he has been white hot. We're going to see the Cubs add to their lead.
1: Wow. He couldn't even swing the bat, huh? Wanted to take his walk. Couldn't be bothered to try to drive some guys
2: way
1: in.
2: High.
1: Meanwhile, at Coors Field, Shohei Ohtani struck out in his first at-bat. The Dodgers do lead 1-0 thanks to a Max Muncy sack fly. All right, so

0: BCA adding to his stock with that home run. He's got a walk. He's got a chance to score some runs. Cubbies up on the White Sox, like Brad said, 2-1. Really quickly, let's go streaking update. So I had PCA. Thank you to pushing me to 6 in a row. Brad, you've got Seiya Suzuki. And at this point, Seiya up at bat right now with those bases juice. He did strike out his first time. I know Monty's got Bobby Witt Jr. for the second straight night. And he is 0-for-1 so far. Okay. And then how about our guys, Zach Kroll and Lee? Because I forget off the top of my head who they both had. Somebody had Jake Berger.
1: Jake Berger was one. He grounded a double play and one at bat, I'm seeing. Yeah, he's 0-for-1.
0: Okay, so he's 0-for-1. And then let's see. The last guy would be Lee's guy.
1: I think, right?
0: No, Lee ended up taking Bo Bichette versus the Padres.
1: Oh, so Bo Bichette
0: is 2-for-3. He's 2-for-3.
1: Oh, all right. He's on the board.
0: All right. So we need Bobby Witt. We need Seiya. We need Jake Berger. But Brad, we'll bid you adieu, brother. These shows are flying by. We're closer and closer to week 2 of the NFL preseason. We'll see what PCA has in store the rest of the show, but we'll talk to you tomorrow.
1: Come on, Seiya. I need you. See ya.
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1: 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Talking text line to join the show is 310-840-4910. You can also hit me up on Twitter or on Instagram, both at PatBoyle44. Great show so far. It has flown by. We were talking a lot of football the last hour and a half. A lot of the new training camp news and injury news coming out today, with probably the most notable being a day after Saints rookie receiver Jordan Tyson. It's announced he's expected to miss at least 2 months with a hamstring injury. Their number one receiver, Chris Olave, coming off a monster season, limped off the field and was exiting the practice field today in training camp with the training staff. So awaiting, again, further update on that. But boy, who dat's it? Well, the injury bug is beating the Saints right now. That's who's beating the Saints. It's things going from bad to worse right now for New Orleans. We did our deep dive on the AFC North, talked to Ashley Bathstock, who covers the Browns for Cleveland.com, try to make sense of this quarterback battle between Deshaun Watson and Shador Sanders. But we started the show, and I want to get back to it because we've already had a big update tonight on the National League MVP race. The day started with our friends at BetMGM, with Shohei Ohtani and Pete Crow Armstrong deadlocked, 50-50. Minus 110 odds for each of them to win the MVP. That is literally the literal definition of a coin flip. 50-50 for both gentlemen. And this came off the heels of last night, where they both put together heroic, miraculous, incredible performances. Pete Crow Armstrong, 4 hits, 3 RBIs, a stolen base, and 2 home runs, including the 2-run walk-off bomb to beat the White Sox in the 10th inning last night, sending Wrigley Field into pandemonium. Even more pandemonium than the stands were in a couple of innings before that, and we'll get to that in just a bit if you don't know what I'm talking about. And Shohei Ohtani, well, he didn't hit a walk-off, and they weren't playing a first-place team, and their in-city rival, like the Cubs were against the White Sox. It definitely meant more for Chicago and for PCA and the Cubbies, but still impressive nonetheless what Ohtani did. Went into Coors Field, 4 hits himself, 3 RBIs himself, 2 home runs as well for Shohei Ohtani. I mean, literally identical stat lines. And not only identical stat lines, PCA and Ohtani essentially have identical stat lines this season when you look at their overall stats on the year. Going into tonight, Pete Crow Armstrong hitting .281 with 30 home runs, 78 RBIs, and a .929 OPS. Shohei Ohtani going into tonight, hitting .295, so a bit better, 29 home runs, 78 RBIs, and a .948 OPS. For those of you arguing that Shohei Ohtani should be the NL MVP or will be the NL MVP, and I'm one of them, I think he will be the National League MVP. It is because Ohtani has dominated on the mound this year. And yes, he has not pitched since July 3rd, but the most recent news today, Ohtani threw a bullpen yesterday, is scheduled to throw a bullpen either today or tomorrow. And after that, assuming no tightness, no inflammation in the knee, Otani would then throw one or two live batting practice sessions, and that would basically clear the runway for him to return to the mound, perhaps in as few as 2 weeks, maybe even less. Otani on the season on the mound, utterly dominant, in case, you know, it feels like it's been a long summer, summer vacation, you might have forgotten. How about 8-2 with a 1.79 ERA in 14 starts? Not only that, what was maybe an argument against Otani or an argument for PCA up until a couple of weeks ago is no longer the case. And that is, well, there are the Dodgers. You take Otani out of the lineup, you take him off the mound, they're still going to win 105 games. They're the two-time reigning World Series champions. He's not as valuable to his team as Pete Carl Armstrong is to the Cubs. And then seeing what the Dodgers have been doing here lately. Under 500 for essentially the entire second half of the season. Under 500 since the beginning of July, since Otani stopped pitching. Again, Otani's last start was July 3rd. On that day, on July 3rd, the Los Angeles Dodgers picked up a win to get to 58-31. Since then, 17-20. 17-20. It's in the bottom half of baseball. That's a mid team, literally by definition. Actually, worse than that. They're under 500 since Otani stopped pitching because Freddie Freeman has had an okay season. Not some of the seasons that prime Freddie Freeman has had. Mookie Betts has struggled. Doesn't look like himself for most of this year. Teo Hernandez, I can't hit the ball out of the park, hitting under 250. Kyle Tucker's been one of the biggest disappointments in all baseball this year. Will Smith has missed most of the year. They got Fiducia. It sounds like focaccia. It sounds like an Italian bread behind the dish. And no disrespect to him, he's done a decent job. But like, come on. Will Smith, who's a all-star catcher, has barely played this year. And the Dodgers, they look very ordinary. But Otani's heroics day in and day out at the dish and what they are missing from him in the rotation, despite adding Tarek Skubal and despite getting Blake Snell back and despite nearly having a fully healthy rotation, the Dodgers have been below 500 since Otani stopped pitching. So yeah, for everybody that says you take Otani out of this lineup, you take Otani off the Dodgers, they're still the best team in baseball. They're going to win the NL West running. What are they? Because I think I can make the argument and the stats now prove it and the numbers and the eye test proves it. You take Otani off this Dodgers team, they might not even win their division. They have an 8-game lead on the Padres. Otani hasn't started in 6 weeks. The starting rotation has been average, above average, but their lineup outside of Otani, brutal. Brutal. And then there's PCA. If you're arguing for him to win the MVP, it's not only the offensive numbers, which again speak for themselves. And how about tonight? Pete Crow Armstrong started the game for the second straight night with a solo home run number 31, RBI number 79, the OPS nearly 940, nearly what Otani's is, the average climbing over 280. But it's also because Pete Crow Armstrong is probably, almost certainly going to win the Gold Glove in center field. And not only that, he's got 31 stolen bases. Already in the 30-30 club. Has every opportunity in the world to be in the 35-35 club. And it might not be out of the stretch of reality for Pete Crow Armstrong to finish in the 40-40 club this year. 40 home runs, 40 stolen bases. Which, by the way, 2 years ago, Shohei Ohtani was in the 50-50 club in 2024 when he hit 54 home runs and stole 59 bases in his first year as a Dodger. But hey, 40-40, pretty damn impressive. And it's not just because of the Gold Glove in center field and the base-stealing threat and the offensive numbers. Value. Right? What's the value? Pete Carl Armstrong has played every single game. And despite a slew of injuries to the Cubs' pitching rotation, which has been pretty damn good in the second half, but in the early season, the Cubs, after a couple of 10-game winning streaks, then went on a 10-game losing streak, and you're wondering whether or not they're going to be buyers or sellers at the deadline, and here they are still trying to chase down the Brewers, firmly in first place in the wild card, looking like a World Series contender, and Pete Carl Armstrong is their best player. So, oh, you take PCA off the Cubs, they're not even a playoff team. Well, that's probably true. So right now, if the season ended today, and it doesn't, so this is in some ways a moot point, but again, if the season ended today, I, Pat Boyle, would proclaim Pete Carl Armstrong as the National League MVP. I think the fact that Ohtani has not pitched in 6 weeks, the fact that their offensive numbers are basically identical, and now PCA's got two more home runs, got more RBIs, the gold glove caliber defense, the stolen bases, that gives him the slight edge. The way that the Cubs are playing, I mean, them and the Dodgers are two wins better. For me, it doesn't matter if one team wins the division or who's the number one seed. I think it's just, who's got more wins? And if it's separate, if the Dodgers win 94 games and the Cubs win 93, I mean, we're splitting hairs. That's the point. We're going to be splitting hairs at the end of the season when this comes down to the final day. So right now, at this very second, Tuesday, August 18th, Pete Carl Armstrong would get my vote if I had one for NL MVP. But in the final 35 games, I think Shohei Ohtani is going to return to the mound where he has been lights out. Nearly untouchable all season long. I think he's going to remain untouchable on the mound. I think he is going to spark the Dodgers to rounding into form towards the end of the season. I do think the Dodgers, in their final 36 games, probably win 22 of them. They finish with over 95 wins. I still think they have every chance to be the number one seed in the National League and have the best record in baseball at the end of the regular season. And it'll be because of Shohei Ohtani's continued excellence at the dish and his dominance on the mound if and when he returns. And that is why I still think Shohei Ohtani will win the NL MVP. But that could change if he doesn't return to the mound. If he has a setback, if he experiences some of that inflammation in that left knee again, which is the reason why he hasn't pitched since July 3rd. So that's possible. And again, I think, you know, me and Brad debated to start the show. What are the numbers have to look like on the mound? If they continue to rake and put up nearly identical offensive numbers, PCA's got the two big boosts, the gold glove caliber defense in center field, and the 30-plus stolen bases. Ohtani's got the pitching. And I, at this point, I don't want to hear about, oh, take PCA out and the Cubs are not a playoff team. The Dodgers are still... No, nonsense. The Dodgers are below 500 for 2 months now. You take Ohtani off this team, they're basically in the same boat the Cubs would be without PCA. I think that argument is neutralized now. If you're rooting for PCA to win the MVP, you honestly want the Dodgers to start winning and start winning now. You want Freddie Freeman to start hitting? You want Mookie Betts to start hitting? I know that could cost the Cubs a potential number one seed. And they'd have to catch the Brewers first, but it would cost the Cubs home field advantage throughout October, which I'm sure Cubs fans, hopefully, care more about anyway. But if you want Pete Carl Armstrong to win the MVP, You're rooting for the Dodgers, for everybody else on the Dodgers outside of Ohtani, to start playing like the two-time reigning World Series champions. Because then at least you could have that argument back on your side. Oh, well, look, even without Ohtani, the Dodgers now, they're the evil imp. They're the new evil umpire again. Look at all these guys, you know, hitting their stride, hitting their form. If the Dodgers outside of Ohtani continue to struggle and Ohtani continues to put up his numbers, that only strengthens his case. But we debated, what do the numbers on the mound have to look like? And I'll make this clear again. If Ohtani does not return to the mound at all the rest of this regular season, Pete Crow Armstrong is going to have every opportunity to win the MVP. And again, I'm making a big assumption that these guys continue to put up similar offensive numbers to one another. But if Ohtani does return to the mound, I think you've got to see probably 4 to 5 starts. You've probably got to see at least 20 innings pitched, which would bring his season total up over 105 innings. And I think you've got to see that ERA remain under 2, if not where it's at right now, which is under 1.8. He's got to be dominant. And if he does that, he's winning the MVP. And I think it's over. Because I think, it might not matter what you or me or anybody else thinks, Cubs fan, Dodgers fan, baseball fan, neutral fan, no horse in the race. What matters is the baseball writers of America. And although I sometimes hate them with my guts when it comes to their Hall of Fame biases and who should be in and who should not be in and all holier than thou, I am the gatekeeper of the Baseball Hall of Fame. Bunch of nerds. But they do determine who wins the MVP. And I think it's pretty obvious that they side with me and a lot of other people in realizing that what Shohei Ohtani has been doing for most of his career and what he had been doing this year for the Dodgers, we haven't seen since Babe Ruth, and we have almost never seen in this sport. And that is not only hitting at a Hall of Fame MVP candidate level, but also pitching at a Hall of Fame Cy Young caliber level. That's more valuable than anything Pete Crow Armstrong could do. I'm sorry. But that's assuming Ohtani gets back on the mound and dominates in September and not only pitching 2-3 innings, or he's giving up crooked numbers and that ERA inflates to 2.3, 2.5, 2.6, 3. Because then coming back to the mound isn't that big of a boost. 310-840-4910. So we'll get to your calls here in just a second, but I want to bring to your attention, just to turn it back to the battle for Chicago and the Northsiders versus the Southsiders. You know, if you don't understand how good of a rivalry that is, and by the way, that game is pretty damn good. So the Cubs left the bases loaded in the second inning, and since then, Munetaka Murakami hit a solo home run to tie the game, and then you had an RBI double to give the White Sox the lead from Tristan Peters. So the White Sox now lead the Cubs 3-2 in the top of the fourth. But in case you can't understand just what this rivalry means, especially for two teams that have not been good at the same time for a long time now, or it's happened very rarely. The White Sox and Cubs have not both been good at the same time since 2021. That was the last time the White Sox made the playoffs, when they were 93-69. And then before that, yeah, the COVID year, they made the playoffs. But I forget how many times the Cubs even played the White Sox. There was no fans in the stands. It doesn't even matter. The last time the White Sox made the playoffs before that was 2008. Yeah, they had some seasons where they were in it, but like, these two teams are almost certainly going to the playoffs. White Sox would have to collapse the AL Central lead. My point is, it's not often in the last 15 to 20 years that these two teams have been playoff teams at the same time. And White Sox fans and Cubs fans normally don't like each other, and there's a bunch of geopolitical, you know, references and debates. It would just get political. I don't want to get into the north side versus the south side of Chicago, and I'm not from Chicago, so I only understand it on a surface level. I'm sure the people that live there could go on for days and days and days. But those two fan bases aren't particularly fond of one another. And last night, you had a viral brawl in the stands, in the bleachers, with some White Sox fans and Cubs fans throwing haymakers, throwing fisticuffs. And this one guy that's a Cubs fan, he's a bigger guy, and look, he had the higher ground. He gets pulled down, and he ends up just getting a storm of fists raining down upon him by this one White Sox fan. It was ugly. It was brutal. He's bleeding from the face. And it just goes as a reminder to to show us how barbaric we can become when it comes to sports, how childish, how dumbass jackasses we can become when it comes to sports, going to a sporting event and fighting. I mean, grow up. I mean, seriously. But am I like, most of the rest of us Americans that probably sat there and watched that video and just went, holy bleep. Oh my God. And I couldn't stop. It was like a car crash. You couldn't stop watching it. I'm shaking my head. And at the same time, I'm like glued to the screen watching this fight in the stands between Cubs and White Sox fans. So I don't want to glorify that in any way, because it is so stupid and barbaric and like setting us back, you know, to our previous generations. Just people that just go get liquored up. Have no idea how to act responsibly when you have a couple of beers in you. And because my team is from this part of the town and your team's from that part of the town, so I hate you. We really are a bunch of children. Like, some of the ugliest part of sports is fighting at a sporting event. Please set a better example. But like, again, I'm not going to glorify it. But man, that just goes to show you what this rivalry is like. And right now, this late in the season, these two teams, White Sox top of the AL Central, the Cubs trying to chase down the Brewers for the NL Central. They're a playoff team. Like, there is a reality where these two teams play in the World Series. I don't think it's going to happen. There is, out of the very alternate realities that exist in this universe, there is one, if not a couple, where the White Sox and Cubs are playing each other in the World Series. And if last night's game was any indication, and the game that's going on tonight isn't any indication, it's good stuff. It's good stuff. And at least for the city of Chicago, it continues to spark excitement behind both of these clubs. And Pete Crow Armstrong was the king of that game last night, pushing himself ahead of Ohtani slightly in the NL MVP race. And then they'll all unite around the Chicago Bears and watch Caleb Williams and Ben Johnson take a big step back this year. 310-840-4910. We'll get to your phone calls when we come back on the NL MVP race. We'll also talk some football. Roger Goodell had some very eye-opening comments. We'll get to those as well when we return. Your phone calls, 310-840-4910. You can also hit me up on Twitter, at PatBoyle44. This is BetMGM Tonight. I'm Pat Boyle. You're locked into Westwood One Sports.
2: The Cardinals' offense had been a surprise of the preseason, but rookie running back Jeremiah Love is now dealing with a high ankle sprain. Will the number 3 overall pick return to the backfield by Arizona's opener? Westwood One Sports.
3: Someone had a birthday.
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3: Same. 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

0: to watch. I don't think you have to bring... I don't know. Maybe I'm on my high horse. But I'd rather Roger Goodell talking about no doubt there will be NFL teams outside the USA. I think there's going to be two. I think one's going to be London. I think the other's going to be a major city in Europe. And I'd honestly rather that happen sooner rather than later. 310-840-4910. How do you feel, though? Do you want NFL expansion? When do you think it's coming? And in what cities? We'll talk about that. We'll get your calls when we return. But we'll kick off the final hour with some hot or cold. I'm Pat Boyle. This is BetMGM Tonight on Westwood One Sports.
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1: All right, welcome on back. At MGM tonight, Westwood One Sports. Final couple of minutes here. We'll turn things over to Linnell Willingham for Westwood One Sports Night at the top of the hour. I'm Pat Boyle. Phone number to join the show, 310-840-4910. You can also hit me up on Twitter or on Instagram, both at PatBoyle44. Get you one final update of the night on this NL MVP race. Ohtani versus PCA. Both guys almost certain to get at least one more at-bat tonight. Cubs just tied the game up against the White Sox last inning, and Alex Bregman RBI single means it's 3-3 with the White Sox. Chicago, oh, they're both from Chicago.

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1: 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How about some tuna on rye?
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0: What's up, fellas? 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
14: 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Do you know what your son sees when he opens his phone? There's a good chance it includes a world now known as the manosphere. A recent survey by Common Sense Media found 73% of teen boys regularly come across this kind of masculinity-focused content that sometimes paints men as victims and women as the enemy. Now here's what struck me. Boys rarely look for it. They may be searching for workout tips or skincare, and the algorithm serves up the rest. Child psychotherapist Katie Hurley spent 6 months studying these spaces for her new book called Breaking the Boy Code. What she found underneath all that bravado was insecurity. Boys searching for belonging, purpose, mattering. The best thing you can do as a parent is then making time to listen without rushing to fix anything. I'm Dr. Sanjay Gupta, helping you live a better life.
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1: What's up, fellas? 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
1: Saints. Very random. Very weird. All righty. That's going to wrap things up. We'll be back with you tomorrow night, same place, same time, right here on Westwood One Sports. Appreciate our guy Denton Day. Thank you to our guy Oliver Popular. Appreciate JP Acosta stopping by. Drake Toll coming at you. What up, Drake?
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7: What's up, fellas? 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
26: Hey y'all, it's Charlie Starr from Blackberry Smoke. 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
1: Hey, what's up? 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
3: Baseball season is in full swing, and there's no better place to be than Kalshi, America's number one prediction market.

0: time for sports talk. It's about to be 6:02 on the clock that we're looking at. Depending on how you consume the program, you haven't heard us say 6:02 yet. And your clock may say 6:03 by the time you get to hear it, because there can be a delay. Anyhow, we work in our time and hope that your time is a good one today. It's Wednesday. It's Sports Talk. I'm John Wilkerson with Vince Ferrara. It's 68 degrees, the humidity 97%, so there's a lot of moisture in the atmosphere. As far as the forecast today, high going to be back into the low 90s. The heat index can make it feel warmer than that. It is. No chance of rain in the forecast today. Doesn't mean something can't pop up, but mostly sunny skies are the order of Wednesday. And then tomorrow, chance for scattered thunderstorms, chance for scattered showers on Friday before, again, we go to zero precipitation expected Saturday, Sunday, and Monday. So that takes us through the weekend to what will be the last full week of August as we kick that off starting next Monday. Vince Ferrara, how are you?
1: I'm good. John, how are we doing?
0: Doing fine, thank you. So much going on. Yesterday was the last opportunity for folks, for media covering Tennessee football to get a glimpse of the Big Orange as they go through their paces. From now on, there will still be availabilities after practice, but there won't be any viewing periods before.
1: Yeah, I feel like the interviews are just the bones they throw to us, since practice is no longer available for you guys to see until like bowl prep or whatever in December. But we'll still bring you some interviews. But appreciative of the time we got, and it was an interesting layout. Look forward to talking about it and how they did the viewing periods that we were able to see yesterday. So a little bit different on our way out from those viewing periods.
0: Got 3 hours of the show to get to, so why don't we dive right in?
1: Yeah. How about starting with Lane Kiffin? Yes, we've brought you sound from Media Days and just a little preview, a few minute preview on each of the SEC opponents for Tennessee. So we, one of those teams we had not gotten to is LSU and Lane Kiffin. So let you hear a little bit from him in about 15 minutes or so. We will talk about Tennessee football practice this hour and throughout the show. Then in the 7 o'clock hour, we'll have our weekly segment, Give Me a Break, where each of us vent about one thing in sports. There are plenty of things out there. We'll vent and share ours, and we welcome you to tell us what's made you say, give me a break in sports. Could be something someone did or said or a rule or a reaction. Whatever the case may be, if there's something you want to get off your chest and make it your give me a break, send those to us at 865-656-9900. We'll hear from one of the coaches we got a chance to hear from yesterday, and that's co-defensive coordinator and secondary coach Anthony Poindexter in that 7 o'clock hour. We'll also have a UT football practice report. Then the final hour of the show, Step to the Plate at 8, trivia for a great prize presented by our friends at West End Tire. In that final hour, you'll hear from wide receiver T.K. Keys and cornerbacks coach Derek Jones, as he was the other coach we heard from yesterday, as the DBs were the focus with the interviews yesterday afterwards. Five players and then the two coaches we mentioned. So a lot to get to, and welcome you to chime in on anything you're thinking about in terms of Tennessee football or anything else on that text line at 865-656-9900. And then don't forget on the socials, it's at Sports Talk on 991, same handle for Instagram, Facebook, and Twitter/X.
0: So Tennessee was able to get its first commit for the class of 2028 with the quarterback from North Carolina earlier this week. And then yesterday there was an addition to the secondary for this upcoming season from the portal. There's still the opportunity to add pieces through the portal as long as you can get them into class, which Tennessee has just 1 week under its belt in terms of classes, so no problem with the drop and add. But anyhow, it's Tennessee Tech defensive back Monty Hunt. After his last season with the Golden Eagles, he went ahead and put his name into the portal with the hopes of getting a year back for his time at junior college. And so that's what's happened, and so Tennessee gets to add a piece to a defensive backfield that has lost a couple of players for the season.
1: Yeah, and certainly makes some sense. You want a guy that has in-game experience and Five games last year, 12 games played over a 2-year period, three tackles, three pass breakups. Be curious to see just if there's some similarity in terms of scheme. Sometimes if you, when you bring a player in this late, if there's some familiarity with scheme, they can jump in a little bit easier. So, you know, he's a Georgia guy, so he probably has familiarity with a number of the players on the roster, including in the secondary, where there's to quote Quay Moss, Georgia boys in there. So, yeah, I mean, it makes some sense. If he's available, you got a spot, see what he can do, but certainly just, certainly that in a depth piece.
0: So Tennessee able to add a piece, and who knows, there would still be the opportunity for others, but Tennessee had a need and looks like it addressed it.
1: Yeah. And it's not just Idris Farouk. It's losing Jadis Richard too. So both of those guys, and then they just got, you know, one of their starters in Ty Redmond back on the practice field. So been a little bit behind in terms of how they've wanted to develop depth and also distribute some of those snaps, and it's about to really pick up. So yeah, it makes some sense to bring in a guy if you do have that opportunity. Good for him for kind of waiting it out. It just shows, John, that there's so many more players that are in the portal than are spots available. So he was able to be fortunate and land a spot, but I'm sure there's a whole lot of others that felt like, hey, I was going to get this spot or go to this level, and those opportunities aren't there. You know, and this is just a fortunate situation for him.
0: Yeah, and he also benefited from the injunction. So he went into the portal not knowing if he would have another year of eligibility, was granted one, and so it has worked out well. It's a lot of foresight that some had, whether you're in not just football, but also basketball primarily, where you saw players, hey, I don't have a year as I enter the portal, but just in case, let's keep the door open.
1: Yeah, and Josh Heupel was asked about it at I don't know if it was after the scrimmage or recently, he was asked about, hey, with that new rule, is that something you're looking into? And he said, looking into, yes, but we'll see how it goes. So clearly they did their homework and landed a good fit.
0: That they have. As far as the practice schedule, it's another workout today for the Vols. Again, no viewing periods for media, but afterward, we'll get to hear this morning from Tennessee running backs coach Darrell Sims, as well as a handful of players from Tennessee's offense.
1: Yeah, and imagine there'll be some running backs as well, and that's been really an impressive group. We got a closer look at them at practice yesterday. Normally, they're the farthest away from us in the way they spread the positions out in the fields, but they were closer to us yesterday, so got a better look and working on jump cuts and you know, the physicality and pads and being able to break tackles and always in ball protection, those kind of things, and just got a chance to really hear Darrell Sims. We heard him in that mic'd up segment that VFL Films put out there, but man, you got to hear him up close and the detail, the energy that he has in coaching guys up, making guys do their reps over again if they didn't do it right. So what's cool to be able to hear from Darrell Sims on the field, practice field yesterday, and then certainly he is always fun to listen to and talk to in the media avails.
0: As far as the University of Tennessee, no jersey patch yet for football, but Tennessee's first deal struck with Axel Logistics for jersey patches for both the Vols and Lady Vols when it comes to basketball.
1: Yeah, not surprising that it went this route. Figured it was a matter of time before Tennessee was able to work something out for that. So it is a jolt for fans that, you know, want their uniforms to stay clean, but this is the way of the world in college athletics right now, and others had done it. VolQuest reported that it is a 5-year deal with an average of more than $3 million per year that they're getting for that deal. And John, the way it looks, it blends in with orange and white. If it's the orange jersey, then it's the white logo and vice versa. So it really blends in with the jersey. You can still see it there, obviously, but it's not one that is so different to the eye for fans that it is, it brings any as much negativity. Some are not going to like it, but other, hey, it's what you got to do to generate revenue. So I think under the circumstances, it looks fine in terms of how they did it. But yeah, football is coming for sure.
0: Yep. For the Vols, it'll be the first look will be in their exhibition against Xavier. And then for the Lady Vols, it'll be their first look, which will probably be almost 2 weeks later after the Vols debut theirs. Theirs will also be an exhibition game against Florida A&M. So you've got the middle of October and then you've got the end of October. That's when we'll see the jersey patch debut for both Coach Barnes and Coach Caldwell.
1: And as Danny White mentioned when he talked to VolQuest recently, he called all these things revenue buckets. None of them are staying stagnant. So, yeah, just a matter of the right deal and then getting with the right company and then obviously getting the right and maximum amount of revenue for it.
0: As far as Tennessee soccer, the Lady Vols go from number 24 in the coaches poll to number 16. Lady Vols are one of four SEC schools that are ranked second highest from the conference in regards to this top 25. Vanderbilt shows up at number 3. Lady Vols come in at number 16. Alabama number 18. And Georgia comes in at number 25.
1: Yeah, another really good start and, just impressive and a lot of really good individual stories on that team. And they're having some fun in their new unis too.
0: Yep. And they host Milwaukee tomorrow night at Regal Soccer Stadium. So that'll be a 7 o'clock start on the pitch. And as far as Tennessee baseball, we talked about how the Volunteers got a number of players to campus. You lost 5 signees to the draft. But you landed 10 on campus that are in the top 150 in terms of prep baseball's on campus list, including players number 1 and number 2 in their ranking, as well as players that are ranked 25, 41, 46, 66, 73, 87, and then a couple north of 100.
1: Pretty impressive. Is when you see the graphic that has Cole Koninger, the right-hand pitcher and shortstop from Keller, Texas, at number 1, and then Sean Dunlap, the catcher from Crown Point, Indiana. Tennessee logo with a whole bunch of others from the SEC and beyond. That's really impressive. And then obviously the 10, as you mentioned, in the top 150. That is pretty special.
0: It sure is. It is 6:14. We'll also remind you that tomorrow is when we have our first high school football game, and that'll be Rivalry Thursday. It'll be Brian Rice, Chad Tindall on the call as Powell plays at Anderson County. On Friday night, our sister station, News Talk 98.7, will have Hardin Valley at Carnes. And then you get to Saturday. That's when Catholic kicks off the season at home against Riverdale. And so that'll be a 7 o'clock kick on Saturday. And then Prep Zone will be right there front and center on both AM and FM Friday night at 7.
1: Constant scoreboards, live listen-ins of other games that we have on our stations and beyond as well. In-game reports from stadiums. Jesse Smithy from Five Star Preps always joins us. We'll have winning coaches on and winning coach from Rivalry Thursday. So it's a fun, action-packed 4 hours for you to stay on top of what's happening in prep sports.
0: 6:15 on this Wednesday morning. Again, temperatures hanging out in the upper 60s. Again, pretty sticky outside with the humidity, and know that moisture is just going to hang around this morning. But it should be mostly sunny skies today. Should be a little bit warmer today than it was yesterday. So just be ready for that. We got more sports with Jace Vincent coming up, and then more sports talk is up next. Comments from Tennessee's 11th opponent on this upcoming schedule, and that would be LSU coach Lane Kiffin. Remarks for him next on 99.1 The Sports Animal.
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4: NFL Commissioner Roger Goodell says there is, quote, no doubt the NFL will have a team based outside the United States that could potentially host the Super Bowl at some point in the future. Axel Logistics has been named the official jersey patch sponsor for University of Tennessee Athletics. After the University and Axel agreed to a 5-year deal to wear the patch will be featured on prominently uniforms for Tennessee men's and women's basketball. Week 2 of the NFL preseason rolls along this weekend. as the Tennessee Titans will be hosting the defending Super Bowl champion Seattle Seahawks Sunday at 8 o'clock on Fox. High school football returns this weekend starting tomorrow. Here on WNML at 7 o'clock, you'll have Powell and Anderson County Rivalry Thursday. On Friday, you'll have Hardin Valley at Carnes at 7 o'clock on News Talk 98.7. Then Prep Zone here back on 99.1 on Friday night at 7. And Saturday night at 7, you'll have Knoxville Catholic as they host Riverdale. For your Sports Animal Sports Minute, I'm Jace Vincent.
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14: Well, we get to keep the quiet weather around for one more day with a good amount of sunshine once we get through a little bit of morning fog. By the afternoon, you'll start to notice a few extra clouds gradually working on in out ahead of some active weather that'll arrive on Thursday, but afternoon highs to upper 80s, lower 90s, and still fairly low humidity. In the WVLT First Alert Weather Center, I'm meteorologist Sydney Sullivan.
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0: Hope your Wednesday morning is off to a great start. So, for Tennessee, the final home game of the year is going to be LSU and Lane Kiffin bringing the Tigers to Neyland Stadium. So, going back to media days, here are some of the comments from the first-year coach in Baton Rouge.
19: Charlie Weiss Jr. seems to be kind of your right-hand man. Why do you trust him so much, and why is he the guy that you want on that sideline with you?
20: Yeah, Charlie has done a great job. We've been together at a number of different places now. You know, he was introduced to me as came an interview at Alabama, and you know, someone had told me about him. They said this guy's like Boy Wonder, you know, like Doogie Howser, you know, like this just like way ahead of his time, kind of nerd kid. And they're like, he's got a photographic memory, so of course, you know, like there's no way. So we go to dinner, and then like I show him my like driver's license and credit card. And I'm like, here, I'm going to ask you about this tomorrow. And it takes some time for a photograph. They can't just go, like, take a picture. You know, so he has to take, like, 3-5 minutes, like, to put all the information front and back, credit card, driver's license. And I don't ask. He thinks I'm going to ask him. I don't ask him anything until the next day. Remembered everything. And so he's brilliant. And it's been awesome to see someone develop as a coach's kid and see him go through his growth, and then it's been really neat. And he had a hard decision too, you know, be where he was at. And then he went back, even though he came with me, then he went back, and then they tried to get him to stay again. You know, we kind of call that utopia moment there of everything going great and winning, and then stuck with it and came back. So I'm just really proud of him for how far he's come. And he does our whole offense. I get all this credit and everything. I've said it before. I'm in there in the meetings. We bounce things off each other. I chime in on game days. But Charlie nowadays does the whole thing. And I, as crazy and as chaotic as that whole postseason was and going back and forth and stuff, I'm really happy how it happened that he got the credit, you know, offensively when I wasn't there, you know, for a couple games in the playoffs and how well they did on offense. That was awesome to see.
21: How important was it for you to retain Blake Baker for this defense this season?
20: Yeah, I think Blake's done a great job. No covering LSU where the defense was a couple years ago. He needed to improve it. And he does a great job with the players. They really respect him, play really hard for him. And I'm excited. I'm excited of combining this. You know, I think when defenses have played really well and done really well as a defensive coordinator, when you bring this system in, I think they really enjoy it. They enjoy practicing against us, even though it's kind of a pain at the time, practicing against our tempo, but it makes you better. And so I've enjoyed our interactions. I've enjoyed the competitiveness of Blake, and I think it's going to be a great combination.
1: This morning you spoke to us about losing weight, giving up alcohol, those kind of things. How much of those things giving you clarity, maximize your days, and make you a better football coach?
20: Kind of everything. And when you continue to, like I talked about it there, when you continue to like look at life differently, like I say, a lot of people as they get older, they add bad things kind of, or bad habits. As you get older and you continue to subtract and you continue to try to grow, it's been awesome. And you talk about clarity. When you remove things from your life that are clutter, you get clear and you see things differently. And it's been an awesome experience. What I love about my journey, especially as you allude to the alcohol part, how many people, whether it's coaches, other people, friends that I've known in different places, or maybe barely know, and they see it. They can see it on you, and they see the change, and especially coaches, and they come in like, hey, tell me about this. Like, I love how they always start. They're like, well, I mean, I don't have a problem, but tell me how you stopped this. And so I'm not going to list them, but it really is amazing from coaches at Ole Miss, some that are still there, some that are with me now, how many actually stopped drinking and that change in them, because I believe they saw what it did for me. And that's the favorite part for me, besides what it's, how I feel and how it's made my daily and my relationships, to see other people go through that. And even in some cases, to see people come in and say, help them through that transition and then see their marriages, you know, flourish in it, has been really awesome for me.
2: Last December, you got the rap as right or wrong, legit or not legit, whatever. You got the rap as a coach who left his team. How much have you had to counter that in your dealings with players, prospective players, coaches, prospective coaches, families, whoever you deal with in your professional life?
20: Yeah, it's not coach speak. I don't give coach speak. I don't deal with it at all. I mean, recruits, families, I think kind of initially that was, people were saying, you know, that would be a big thing. They don't. They want to know how they're coached. How do they fit into the program? What's their NIL deal? I don't ever get asked, like, about that from recruits, from parents, from any of that. I think they come, they see what we're doing. And I think for recruits and recruits' parents, I don't think any of them don't see why I did what I did. You know, I think they come and they see LSU. And they see what we're doing at LSU, and they see the history of LSU and the power of LSU, and it doesn't even come up.
0: So comments from Lane Kiffin. Vince, you were there, and you look at the transcripts. We know about his famous filibuster to start his big room, a 30-minute session, and talked amazingly little football in regards to his time in Tampa.
22: Yeah. Four questions in that 30-minute session that you referenced, because he ate up all the time. And he kind of did it there as well. What was it, three questions during what we played, five or so minutes? And his extended, slow, detailed answers was very intentional. Four questions.
0: Yeah, I'm sorry. Talked about his offensive coordinator, his defensive coordinator. Mm-hmm. Talked about cleaning up his livelihood, or what his approach to life is. And then it was whether or not there was much backlash from the recruiting trail for as he departed his team while it was making a playoff run. And I would have expected just a few more comments. There were some that asked a question specifically, hey, Texas A&M on the schedule. We haven't played them in a couple of years. Different things like that. So I would have thought there might have been a little more about what do you think it'll be like to go back to Oxford with your schedule. Mm-hmm. Didn't get that one. And then also Sam Levitt would have been at least the first player I think he would have been asked specifically about. But again, there just wasn't a ton of people going down that path with what is Coach Kiffin. And it's the opportunity, I think, that he has always dreamed of since it didn't work out for him at Southern Cal. And now we'll see how it goes, because the expectations are huge. And LSU, without a doubt, the resources as well as the hotbed of recruiting in state that gives them a chance to compete any season.
22: Yeah, there's no doubt. In the long term, his decision to go there for that recruiting makes some sense, because you don't have to rely on the portal. The ironic thing is this year with the transition and the way it played out, he had to rely on the portal. And they got a great haul, including Sam Levitt. We'll see what his health status is. And then their recruits have 3 5-stars. So they're going to stack that talent. He always finds a way to have good offenses. But the coaching staff they have there that he talked about, and Charlie Weiss Jr., Blake Baker on defense, I mean, he's got a really, really good coaching staff. And going into that Tennessee game, that's another thing I'm surprised that no one ran back Josh Heupel's comments to him that I heard. So that was crazy. But they have Texas before they play Tennessee. So that's about as difficult of a game before Tennessee as anyone has on the schedule. But, you know, I think some are looking at them as maybe a team that could be disappointing, and then others with upside if Levitt's healthy and they put it all together and they're anywhere from, you know, 11 to 13 in some of those preseason polls.
0: That's Vince Ferrara. I'm John Wilkerson. 28 in front of 7 o'clock. Sports Talk continues, and we turn our attention to Tennessee football next on 99.1 The Sports Animal.
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6: Pretty good Wednesday morning so far. I mentioned a gas leak out of a truck or trailer. 75 around the 123. Highway Patrol checking that. Should not have lanes blocked. Watch for flashing lights. 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

0: 6:38, 22 in front of 7 o'clock. It's Sports Talk. Temperatures hanging out in the upper 60s. It is sticky out there with the humidity right around 97, 98%. A lot of moisture in the air, but there's no expected chance of rain today. Doesn't mean something can't pop up. It will be a little bit warmer today than it was yesterday. So here's hoping it's a wonderful Wednesday as we get over the hump and on the downhill slope towards the weekend.
1: Yeah, for sure. And yesterday at practice, as we mentioned, it was our last viewing period for the media, and we got three periods, so the layout was different of where they had guys on the practice field, so that kind of freshened things up, gave us a little bit of a different look. The quarterbacks were closer, the quarterbacks and receivers were closer on a field closer to us and in the middle, and they were working on deep balls and they were working on wet ball drills as well. So got a chance to see those guys run those routes, John. That's the fun part, is the QBs throwing to the receivers and see who can reel those in.
0: Well, it is always enjoyable when you get to see a productive part of mm-hmm. practice. For some, you might just get to see them stretch and kind of warm up, and that's it. And that's when they ring the bell or sound the horn, and it's time to go. So for it to be the final day in which that was allowed, that's pretty cool that that's what you were able to see.
1: A little bit of a bone. And then the running backs were closer to us. I mentioned this earlier. Normally, they're on the field close to one of the side walls, so we don't get a chance to hear them and see them up close. So that was cool. There's video of that on the Sports Animals social media pages at Sports Animal 991. So you can see and hear Darrell Sims coaching those guys up, working on jump cut drills. So that was cool to see them. And obviously the attendance was, you know, a big part of it. No Ethan Davis again. You know, he got dinged up in that first practice, and we haven't seen him since. And that's 10 practices in. He's missed 9 now since that first practice. So they kind of called it precautionary. Man, that's a lot of time for a guy that's still trying to develop and solidify himself as tight end one, and one that's very important and super talented. You want to get him on the field, especially with young quarterbacks and trying to develop that chemistry.
0: Yeah, and it is important to be out there. You saw flashes of exactly what he's capable of as the season went on, played out last year. And so without a doubt, you want him on the field. And at the same time, this is somebody who's got a fairly decent history in regards to a fairly unfortunate history when it comes to dealing with injury, because he's encountered quite a few in his time at Tennessee. So I would imagine that that adds to the precaution and the cautious nature in which they have approached his situation.
1: Yeah, because they're thinking the long term and not have it get into some games. They'll give up some practices now because he has been around the program also, so that's a plus. Now, on the positive side is Ty Redmond had made his debut in terms of the drills that we've seen. He's been back since last week, but he's been in the acclimation process, kind of working his way back. So didn't scrimmage, but then yesterday in those drills. So that was very much a positive. We saw the offensive line, and they were kind of in three different groups. They had sort of a left side tackle guard combo, a right side tackle guard combo, and then the centers working together. No Gage Ginther, or who's been working as a number three center. And then no Gabe Osenda, both of those guys banged up injured last week in practice. No word on how severe either one of those are to this point, but neither one of them scrimmaged, so they weren't out there. So it was Anthony Ogumaro who was the third center. So we're wondering, all right, where are they going to go? Not very deep in experience behind Sam Pendleton and Nick Moore. It was Ogumaro that was working with those centers as well. So he's taken some snaps there in the past. So interesting, he was the guy there. Now, as far as the offensive line pairings, they had Umaroff at right guard with Jesse Perry at right tackle in one combo, Donovan Haslam at right guard, and Ori Williams at right tackle. So you could talk about the order however you want, but they have continued to move guys around, whether it's Haslam or Ogumaro at right guard or Perry at right guard, combining with Williams or Perry. So they are still working and changing those guys out and looking for the right combinations. Could be a little bit of a, you know, motivation thing, keeping Ori Williams on edge also. So that's that offensive line, the right side, still something to keep an eye on. As far as the QBs, John, when they were doing the wet ball drill at the beginning, there were some long throws. I think those guys kind of settled in. I don't know. It wasn't raining or anything. They were intentionally working on the wet ball drill. So you could see the accuracy improve as the drill went on, probably just settling in on the grip and the fundamentals and things like that. With the deep balls, Faison Brandon was a little bit more on point. It wasn't anything drastic. It wasn't like George McIntyre looked bad or anything. But he and Staub and a couple of the other guys missed long on some throws, whereas Faison Brandon was more on point and hitting guys in stride, including Rodarius Jackson, who was one of those in a red non-contact jersey, along with Isaiah Campbell. So just the way it's been, it looks a little bit different for Faison Brandon. Accuracy, it's just on air. But anyway, it was good to see them up close and work on some of those deep routes.
0: That's Vince Ferrara. I'm John Wilkerson. 16 in front of 7 o'clock. Tennessee will practice again today. No periods will be viewed by the media, but afterwards we'll get to hear from Tennessee running backs coach Darrell Sims, as well as a handful of offensive players. As we get to 6:45, let's get more sports with Jace Vincent, and then we'll hear from one of Tennessee's freshman linebackers. That's next on 99.1, the Sports Animal.
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3: NFL Commissioner Roger Goodell says there is, quote, no doubt the NFL will have a team based outside the United States that could potentially host the Super Bowl in the coming future. Axel Logistics has been named the official jersey patch sponsor for University of Tennessee Athletics after the university and Axel agreed to a 5-year deal to wear the patch, where the patch will be featured prominently on uniforms for Tennessee men's and women's basketball. Week 2 of the NFL preseason rolls along this weekend. The Tennessee Titans will host the defending Super Bowl champion Seattle Seahawks this Sunday at 8 o'clock on Fox. 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On Newstalk 98.7 on Friday at 7, you'll have Hardin Valley at Carnes. And you have Prep Red Zone as well on Friday at 7 o'clock here on 99.1. And then Saturday night, you'll have Catholic football at 7 o'clock as they host Riverdale. For your Sports Animal Sports Minute, I'm Jace Vincent.
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14: Well, Wednesday is shaping up to be nice and dry with a good amount of sunshine and afternoon highs in the upper 80s, lower 90s with fairly low humidity. In the WVLT First Alert Weather Center, I'm meteorologist Sydney Sullivan.
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0: Final segment to this first hour of Sports Talk. I'm John Wilkerson with Vince Ferrara. Sun continues to creep above the horizon as dawn continues to unfold before our very eyes. I hope your Wednesday is off to a great start.
1: Yeah, and off to a great start is what Braden Rouse, freshman linebacker, has been at the University of Tennessee. Really impressive. Here's just a little bit of what Braden Rouse had to say when we met with when he met with the media recently and telling his story.
16: Braden, you talked a lot in spring about just your physical growth and just the weight you'd added, the strength you'd added. Where do you feel like you are now compared to where you were in April when we talked to you?
17: Yeah, I would say I'm definitely like miles ahead for sure. Just I've gotten faster and gained a lot of weight. Put on 17 and a half lean pounds of muscle. Gained 20 plus pounds since I've been here. So definitely like getting college ready for sure.
16: So what do you think when you see like your before and after picture?
17: It was wild. Like you don't even notice because you see yourself every day. But like to see when I first came in here and now, just like how thick my neck got, my legs, my shoulders, everything, just it's pretty impressive.
18: What was the adjustment like to just the dietary stuff, the, how closely they watch your nutrition?
17: Big adjustment for sure. For me personally, back in high school, I was kind of eating whatever I wanted to. But when I got here, they were very strict on carbs at first to gain that weight, and then just like lean proteins as well, and like no fast food, no processed foods, just less sugary drinks, stuff like that. So definitely staying on top of that will help you gain the right amount of weight too.
18: What was the hardest thing to give up? Candy, fried food, fast food?
17: Probably fried food. Like Chick-fil-A, just going to get some like nuggets or something. Like now I'm getting the grilled nuggets. So.
19: Do you have a favorite meal that they make here?
17: I'd probably say like their pesto pasta is pretty good. Yeah.
0: All right. Thumbs up on the pesto pasta from

0: Hey, I'm Josh Hemphill. We are your hometown State Farm team right here in Knoxville. 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
1: That might add an opportunity for him to get on the field and definitely on special teams.
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4: Well, already plenty of traffic out in the interstate main secondaries, but no wrecks blocking anything. I will tell you, they're kicking up more rolling roadblocks later on Alcoa Highway. All lanes of 75 are open at the 123. Had a gasoline leak earlier, just wanted to follow up on that. So far, you're on time inbound out of most sections of Knox County, Sevier, and Loudoun County. It's the Venture Realm. You can walk among the dinosaurs in Dinosaur Park, now at Ripley's Aquarium. The family's going to love it.
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0: Tennessee, I want you to listen up, brother. What do I like most about Tennessee? The offense. You know why? Because I have Heupel. I get elite quarterback play. I get elite rushing numbers. You want some stats? His tenure at Tennessee, almost 40 points per game. Last 3 years, they've been third in the SEC in rushing. They know how to run the football. The difference in last year in Tennessee not going to the playoff was very simple. The defense, they didn't take a step back. They fell off a cliff. They were 28 points a game, 373 yards a game, which was 15th in the SEC, 85th nationally. So what do you do about it? You bring in Jim Knowles, a proven D.C. who won a national championship with Ohio State a couple years ago. They needed a new scheme, obviously. They brought in a bunch of guys with a bunch of experience. Tennessee is a team that's going to score. What if the defense for Tennessee gets 25% better? What if it gets 50% better? Then they're looking at going to the playoffs, man. They're right on the bubble of going to the playoffs.
1: So, David Pollack, longtime college football analyst, outstanding college football player in Athens, and here he is saying how much he likes the University of Tennessee and what is the potential for Josh Heupel and company this upcoming season. Because as he points out, it's not like the defense has to be awesome. It just has to be a significant step better than what it was last year with, as he said, it didn't just drop back. It fell off a cliff. And unfortunately for Tennessee, that happened in a lot of third and fourth quarters.
2: No doubt. And he makes great points, not only in that there was such a drop off on the defense. So if you just get just a little bit better or just somewhat better, you should be, you know, into the 8-9 win range or even the 9 win range. And then if that and the offense does what it typically historically has done under Josh Heupel, that's where you're getting into the playoff conversation. So I think people are undervaluing how much they can improve on defense, and then how much, even when they're not elite, how productive they still typically are, especially running the ball on offense. That's why I think he makes some great points in the upside of this Tennessee team. I don't know what happened to him on game day, John. I don't remember hearing exactly. It may have just been Pat McAfee that happened to him. I'm not sure, but I thought he did a good job on it and made some good points there.
1: Yeah, I do believe that he is a solid analyst, mm-hmm. and it's something, again, that he's done, and didn't take long for him to land with other outfits and outposts with the opportunity to still weigh in with his thoughts on college football. 7:07. Hope your Wednesday's off to a great start. We got temperatures around 67 degrees. It's still pretty sticky outside. 97% is the humidity. It is going to be a little bit warmer today than it was yesterday. Mostly sunny skies are the forecast. There is no expected rain, although you never know when something could pop up because, indeed, it's August. But anyhow, here's hoping that you have a wonderful Wednesday in front of you. We still have 2 hours of sports talk remaining before we have to hand it over to Eric Ainge and Brian Rice. So why don't we let folks know what's coming up?
2: Yeah, it's our weekly venting segment on sports, and that's Give Me a Break. Each of us will share one thing that is on our mind that's made us say, give me a break. So you can share yours at 865-656-9900 on that text line as well, or on the socials at Sports Talk on 991. That coming up in 10-ish or so minutes, about 25 minutes, you hear from Tennessee co-defensive coordinator and secondaries coach Anthony Poindexter that met with the media yesterday. Also later on this hour, a UT football practice report from Riley Haltom. Final hour of the show, step to the plate at 8, trivia for a great prize presented by West End Tire. You'll hear from Tennessee freshman five-star wide receiver in TK Keys and cornerbacks coach Derek Jones, who also talked to the media yesterday.
1: All right, look forward to all of that for Tennessee. It is football again today in terms of practice. They will get a break tomorrow. There won't be any practice tomorrow, nor will there be any availabilities out of Tennessee's football camp. But today, while there won't be the opportunity to view any of the periods, it will be a chance to hear from Tennessee running backs coach Darrell Sims, as well as a handful of players on offense.
2: Yeah, and that running back room has been terrific in camp, and it is it's always fun to listen to Coach Sims talk to the media. So looking forward to that group getting the spotlight today after practice. And then yesterday, not only we get a chance to hear from Anthony Poindexter and Derek Jones, but Quay Moss was outstanding. Kayan Lee, Dejon Lane, who is likely elevating into a starting safety spot. Dylan Lewis, Trey Poteet the third, get a chance to hear from all those guys. Five DBs and two coaches yesterday. So really good stuff from that group, and expect the same from the running back group today.
1: And as far as other things going on with Tennessee football, the Volunteers, without a doubt, are anxious to see what happens now in the secondary. You've lost two players who aren't going to be able to perform this year. You've got Idris Farouk, a starter last year. He's out for the season. You had a newcomer getting ready for his fifth and final year of college football from Miami. He's not going to be able to play for Tennessee in the secondary, but because he put his name in the portal in the hopes of getting a fifth year, which was indeed granted, Tennessee has added to its defensive backfield with Monty Hunt from Tennessee Tech, who was hoping to get time back from his time in junior college, and that's exactly what happened. So put his name in the portal, was granted a fifth year, and now gets to play for Tennessee.
2: Yeah, exciting for him that the opportunity presented itself, and Tennessee was looking for some depth, and the situation was there. He was prepared for the potential call. Started out from McDonough, Georgia, started out at Palomar College in San Marcos, California, and then transferred to Tennessee Tech. That's where he's been the last couple of years. So it was a part-time role with the Golden Eagles defense. So, a depth piece and a guy that has been around the block a little bit.
1: And as far as other things going on, Tennessee Athletics announced a 5-year deal with Axel Logistics for jersey patches that will be for the Vols and Lady Vols in basketball. So the first time that we'll see Coach Barnes' team wear will be the their first of two exhibition games when they take on Xavier, the Musketeers from Cincinnati. So that'll be the first time we see the Vols with the, if it's a white jersey, it'll be an orange patch and vice versa. And then the Lady Vols will get to debut their Axel Logistics patch for the first time in their exhibition game at the end of October against Florida A&M.
2: Yeah, and obviously Danny White was very complimentary of Axel Logistics and them being the right partner for this. And the patches are blended in with the orange and white colors, so they don't it doesn't jump out so much to where those that are a little hesitant or slower to buy in would have that be an eyesore form or by any means. So it blends in pretty well. With basketball first, I think this is easing things into eventually seeing it on those football uniforms for sure. And VolQuest reported that this deal is 5 years, average of more than $3 million per year in revenue coming in from that deal.
1: Tennessee soccer off to a nice start, 2-0 to begin the season. Back in action tomorrow night, hosting Milwaukee at Regal Soccer Stadium. And one of four SEC schools in the coaches poll. Lady Vols started the season number 24, now number 16, according to the latest coaches poll. Vanderbilt shows up at number 3, Tennessee number 16, Alabama 18, and Georgia shows up at number 25.
2: Yeah, well-deserved, good start, been really solid, and it's exciting to see this Lady Vols soccer program have that standard and continue to play well.
1: And so after the draft, Tennessee baseball put a great number of its members of its signing class, got them in school on campus, and we have seen just how many or how highly regarded this group of young talent for Josh Elander's club is, because Prep Baseball did its top 150 on-campus list. Players 1 and 2 are Tennessee Volunteers, along with numbers 25, 41, 46, 66, 73, 87, and I think one in the 120s and another in the 130s, mm-hmm. But 10 players in the top 136 for the Big Orange.
2: Really impressive. And when you see that graphic with 1 and 2 with that power T, really impressive. Cole Koninger, a right-hander and shortstop from Keller, Texas, at number 1. Sean Dunlap, catcher from Crown Point, Indiana, And then Gannon Grant, a right-hander all from Greenwood, Indiana, he's at 25. So, yeah, really impressive list. You got pitchers, you got position players, nice blend, and you know, just really impressive. Love the list of on-campus freshmen because you now you get a feel, all right, how much are these teams going to be impacted by these first-year guys?
1: Yeah, Tennessee lost.

0: five from its high school senior group that were drafted, all that were drafted signed, but Tennessee also got every member of its portal class on campus,
1: right,
0: which is also fantastic for a team that last year did not get out of the regional round for the first time in six seasons.
1: Yeah, and it's impressive what they have brought back. It'll be interesting to see once those polls come out how much they recognize the work that Tennessee does. I'm guessing those that follow it really closely see, you know, the portal rankings, these prep rankings for on campus, but good team and building off of it from last year.
0: That's Vince Ferrara. I'm John Wilkerson. 7:15. Again, hope your Wednesday morning's off to a great start. When we return, it's that time to say, give me a break. Right now, we'll get more sports with Jace Vincent. It's Sports Talk on 99.1, the Sports Animal.
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3: NFL Commissioner Roger Goodell says there is, quote, no doubt the NFL will have a team based outside of the United States that could potentially host a Super Bowl in the near future. Axel Logistics has been named the official jerseys patch sponsor for University of Tennessee Athletics after the university and Axel agreed to a five-year deal to wear the patch that will be prominently featured on Tennessee men's and women's basketball uniforms. Week 2 of the NFL preseason rolls along this weekend as the Tennessee Titans will host the defending Super Bowl champion Seattle Seahawks this Sunday at 8 o'clock on Fox. And high school football returns this weekend, starting Thursday for Rivalry Thursday on here on WNML at 7 o'clock with Pala, Anderson County. And then on Friday, you'll have on News Talk 98.7, you'll have Hardin Valley at Carnes. Then you have Prep Zone with Vince Ferrara and Riley Haltom here on 99.1, the Sports Animal at 7 on Friday night. And then Saturday night at 7 o'clock, tune in for Knoxville Catholic hosting Riverdale. For your Sports Animal Sports Minute, I'm Jace Vincent.
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5: A little bit earlier, I mentioned some sort of a gasoline leak on 75 northbound 123. Now they're talking about Pepe and a crash up there on 75 northbound, a little bit north of the Clinton Norris exit. A 123-mile marker, now there's a slowdown in that area, 75 northbound, up around the 123. Most other interstate main secondaries busy and now lining up on schedule around the schools. 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
5: So as we kick off our Wednesday, a little bit of patchy fog is possible. Otherwise, a good amount of sunshine for a majority of the day. Afternoon highs will gradually get into the upper 80s, lower 90s, still fairly low humidity, but it will feel a touch warmer out ahead of some showers that arrive on Thursday. In the WVLT First Alert Weather Center, I'm meteorologist Sydney Sullivan.
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10: On this Wednesday morning, it's Sports Talk. I'm John Wilkerson with Vince Ferrara. We also get to bring back our producer, Jace Vincent, for what we like to do this time each week, and that's clear the air. If something has become lodged in your sports craw, we get to remove it. If there's a burr under your saddle, again, we get to extract it by just clearing the air, getting something off our chest. As we say, give me a break.
11: John, would you like to start this week?
10: Why, sure. Last week, certainly while I was taking a break, could not avoid what was the incredible situation between a Heisman Trophy winning quarterback and his former school. Jaden Daniels, of course, swears that he is completely focused on year three for him in the NFL. But his camp sure stirred up some dust, because with the cease and desist to LSU in reaction to the number five being issued to DJ Pickett, there were a number of folks that pointed out and that the jersey number was not in the cease and desist, and that's true. And of course, I thought, I don't know if you felt the same thing, that there was a real Lubbock, Texas, Brendan Sorsby flavor to the fan reaction and defense to the cease and desist. But anyhow, as they let their outrage know. But the timing tells you everything, because the cease and desist is something that could have been requested any point in time after 180 days. Didn't happen during his rookie season. Didn't happen at any point in time at all during his second year in the NFL. But lo and behold, after the number five is shown being worn by an LSU player, that's when it hits the press. Yeah, sure. It's just a coincidence. But anyhow, not only was there that, but there was also the report of a request that the camp, the Daniels camp, wants LSU to return its copy of his Heisman Trophy, which obviously the school says ain't going to happen. But it is so absurd. We'll let social media show you exactly how absurd it was, because the reaction has been priceless. Because you had the Mets taking on Washington this past weekend, and the Mets winning 4-1 over the Nationals in one game. They tweeted, love this one, stopped at 4 out of respect for Jaden Daniels. There was also Football Crave that said from the world of entertainment that Maroon 5 would now be known as just Maroon, because the number 5 obviously belongs to Jaden Daniels. You've got StubHub that said it would no longer offer tickets in groups of 5, only 4 or 6, because, again, of the Daniels kerfuffle. And when you upset and have ruffled feathers within the Ivy League, that tells you how ridiculous you're being, because Columbia mocked the situation with a photo from above that shows a 10-yard line, and they said they will no longer have a 5-yard line, because obviously that belongs to Jaden Daniels. So to the entire Daniels camp, not saying Jaden, just saying the camp and how it's handled this, give me a break.
11: Yeah, totally agree on that. And people, athletes doing high fours because the 5 taken by Jaden Daniels. It's surprising that he would let his camp do that, because he has handled himself beautifully in the NFL. And his statement was trying to take a step towards kind of reeling that in, but the damage had already been.
10: Yeah, I hope we can get this taken care of privately. And it's kind of like, I think that water is has gone under the bridge over the dam, and you can't get that toothpaste back in the tube.
11: Yeah, for sure. I'll go quick with mine. Mine is, you guys probably saw, Joshua Baez, rookie for the Cardinals. First major league player with 3 home runs in his first 3 at-bats, including the first pitch he saw in Major League Baseball to start his big league career. Incredible. He did that at Wrigley Field in Chicago, and you had baseballs being thrown back onto the field. And this is something that I don't understand people doing. Maybe something is going to happen in the game that could be historic, that you may want that memory from that game. Oh, by the way, maybe it's something that you can share and tell a story on in being with your family and being with your son, whatever the case may be. It's memorabilia from that game. Why would you want to give it back? Because you want to show how big and bad you are while you're drinking beers, and so you can get a cheap pop in the moment from your section and you throwing the ball back. You're not macho. You're not smart. Hold on to that baseball, even if the opponent hits the home run. I don't understand that concept. People do it all the time, is maybe get caught up in the moment and probably some regret afterwards. But my goodness, wouldn't you like to have that historic ball for the event or for just the history that that player made, even if it was from an opponent? So those of you that throw baseballs back that are hit by the opponent at games, give me a break.
10: What about you, Jace?
12: Well, first off, I saw that if you placed a $10 bet on the Joshua Baez hitting his 3 home runs, if you placed $10, it would have won you $7.58 trillion, by the way.
11: Trillion.
12: With a T. But my give me a break. It's the constant crowd of people that runs around on the internet that says everything is SEC bias. It could be a ranking. Like, you could see the AP poll. There's 9 SEC teams because they play the hardest schedules. They have the best rosters. And then they say, oh, it's SEC bias. The SEC just props themselves. It's ESPN propping up the SEC. Like, no, maybe it's because the SEC has been the best conference up until the last couple of years. And then, like, you could even see, like is the NFL SEC bias? The SEC has had the most draft picks for the last, like, 25 years. The NFL is not SEC bias. I don't think that the college football playoff committee, there's not one SEC commissioner on the playoff committee. Is the AD at MTSU who's on the committee, is he SEC bias? Is the AD at, like, Navy, is he SEC bias? Like, maybe the SEC's just been the best conference up until the last couple of years when the Big Ten started winning national titles. And I get that, like, people want to get their punches in right now while the SEC's not the best conference. But I don't know. Give me a break on the SEC bias crowd. They're a bunch of morons. And yeah, it's mostly Big Ten, Big 12. It's people from lesser conferences, mostly Big 12 people, I think, and Big Ten people also. It's these middling Big Ten fans here.
11: He did their voice right, too.
10: He sure did.
11: On point.
10: Nailed it.
11: By the way, Bruce on the text line, give me a break to Heather Dinich. Heather Dinich speaks without knowing. Lazy, in my opinion. Give me a break for her take on the Vols. Why are they even ranked? So,
10: Yeah, as you mentioned, they aren't the only team that's got a quarterback battle that's going on in camp.
11: Yeah, absolutely.
12: Like, we're questioning Tennessee being ranked, but why is Missouri ranked? Why are we questioning Tennessee being ranked when you have worse teams that are ranked?
11: Yeah, it's a fair point. By the way, Steven in Fort Sanders says, at Wrigley Field in the bleachers, if you don't throw the ball back, it gets ugly. So
10: they are the ones that started that tradition. That's been theirs.
11: Yes.
10: But they did make it awfully easy. Just think, you've got that young man that didn't have to trade anything to get any of his three home run balls back.
11: Yeah,
10: because he could have held out for a bat, a jersey. When you do, but when you have a big moment like that on the road, normally you have to call in a veteran to really sweeten the pot and what it takes to get that ball out of a fan's hands.
11: Yeah, even if you're doing that, you use it to your advantage rather than, you know, trying to do that. Yes, it started there, but we see this all throughout baseball. So that was just one example of where I recently saw it, but they do it at a lot of ballparks.
10: We sure do appreciate those that like to share, and you can do so 865-656-99. 900. Text us, what is your give me a break? 7:30. It's 30 minutes in front of 8 o'clock. Again, it looks like a gorgeous start to the day. It is a little bit cooler today than it was this time yesterday, but still sticky. It's Sports Talk on 99.1, the Sports Animal.
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15: At the moment, most of you are stuck in a bit of a slowdown. Most coming into downtown, Interstate mains, extra delays, Clinton Highway, Chapman Highway. Still a bit of a slowdown, 75 northbound 123. Had a wreck earlier. That is looking better. Still on time, but building in and out of Blount County and at the airport. 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

0: 24 in front of 8 o'clock, 7:36, it's Sports Talk. I'm John Wilkerson with Vince Ferrara.
1: Yesterday, I had a chance to hear from five defensive backs for Tennessee. It's been a much-discussed unit with having a couple of players go down, including Idris Farouk, Anthony Poindexter, Tennessee secondary coach and co-defensive coordinator, talked about Farouk and others. There's a few questions that you don't hear because they had some mic issues yesterday, so you get right in the answers, but you'll get it from his answer. So here is Anthony Poindexter.
2: Coach, obviously want to get your reaction to losing Idris and, you know, what kind of camp he was having.
3: First off, it's devastating, not only for this team, but I feel bad for Idris. Like, just all the work he didn't put in, he was having a tremendous camp. He really was starting to separate himself. Like, I could see him having a great season. So it's unfortunate for him. Obviously, it's unfortunate for the team, but, you know, like I told the guys, you know, it's the next man up.
4: Coach, you obviously recruited Dejon at Penn State, coached him there for 2 years, pursued him out of the portal and brought him here when some other guys were in the portal as well. What did you like about him? How has he grown over this offseason?
3: Well, obviously, you look at him, his size, his athleticism, his speed, and just from this point a year ago to now, the growth in him is unbelievable. So he keep moving his game each day. He's getting better and better. So we're going to need it out of him. We're going to need him to play really good football. So hopefully he'll just continue doing what he's doing in camp right now. Just how he's seeing the game and his speed, his pace of his game is slowed down. He really not just guessing. Now he really reading it out and he understands what's happening in front of him and he's doing a nice job.
5: There'll be a lot of assumption, I guess, that he just elevates into Farouk's spot. What's the competition level in your room and how do you manufacture some depth in that room now?
3: Well, I thought we had great depth before Eve went down. I thought, you know, you just rotating. You know, you had six guys rotating. Obviously, we was going to have to declare starters. But, you know, I felt good about the depth. But obviously, when you lose an impact player like E, you know, you have to reshuffle, reorganize. But we still got some really good players in that room. We should be, you know, good enough to play good football and good, solid pass defense and run defense with the guys we got left.
2: Among those guys, what specifically has Dylan Lewis done to get your guys' attention and show improvement?
3: Well, Lou, he just coming out each day. You know, he's a little bit limited to start the camp off. You know, he back full go. So each day, you know, like all these guys, it's like I tell him, like the tape is your resume. So you just got to keep practicing, keep putting it on tape. And he's doing a nice job with it as he's getting more and more reps and getting his feet back underneath him.
5: What have you seen out of Quay Moss? Obviously, he was a priority in the portal. What do you see out of him and how much flexibility could he give you in the back end?
3: Well, Quay can give you flexibility all over the place. He's a tremendous football player, twitchy, fast, tough, loves to play the game, show up every day ready to compete. So we're really happy that we got him. He's been a big impact in our secondary, and, you know, I'm looking forward to watching him play this year.
6: You developed four NFL draft picks at Penn State. Just what translates into identifying that kind of talent, and do you see any similar traits in this room at Tennessee?
3: Well, obviously, it starts with the player. You know, a lot of coaches get, you know, we can pat ourselves on the back, you know, by sending these guys to the league. You know, we are a part of it. But when you get really good players, you just got to, you know, point them in the right direction, get them in the scheme, and let their true talent and the reason you recruited them take over. So we got real talent in our room, you know, and they just got to keep developing. And, you know, you do it through practice. But the real test going to be when they're playing the game.
4: Coach, T.J. Metcalf comes in with 37 games of a career experience, but has had to learn a new system since arriving here. What have you seen from him over the summer and in camp in terms of his development?
3: Well, he's a mature kid. First off, you know, this is third defense in 4 years that he's been in, so obviously he's smart. He can pick up stuff. He got some leadership qualities to him, and you can tell that he's been in the games. Like, he's been in this conference. He's been in the Big Ten. Like, this dude can play big-time football, and he's been in big-time environments. So the moment ain't too big for him, and, you know, he's just steady Eddie.
0: So that's Tennessee co-defensive coordinator and defensive backs coach Anthony Poindexter.
1: Yeah, and he's very, very accomplished as Anthony Poindexter. So they'll get the most out of the group they have. He mentioned Quay Moss, who was impressive when we got a chance to talk to him. You'll hear from him before long here on Sports Talk. But he's a guy that can play safety. He talked about his versatility. I don't think Tennessee's at the point yet where they're moving their starting star back to safety. For a couple of reasons. One, he is so good at that spot and is so important in this defense. Two is you're so young behind Moss at the star. I think you'd be more experienced keeping it the way it is and using going to either a Dylan Lewis or obviously Lane first, but then a Lewis after that. Even Sidney Walton got some playing time. So it is very young behind Quay Moss at star. So I don't see them being in that area of what they need to do just yet in terms of moving pieces around. But definitely the with losing Idris Farouk, who he was very complimentary of, it's something they're having to adjust to. And if guys continue to get better, it will open up what some of their options are. If not, then they're going to rely on their starters a lot. And, you know, you just typically don't want that with your secondary. It's a lot of snaps, a lot of running around and, being on the field, especially with the tempo offenses that are out there.
0: It's 7:42. It's 18 in front of 8 o'clock. Let's get more sports with Jace Vincent, and we'll close out this second hour of the show with a Tennessee football practice report. Riley Haltom joins us next on 99.1, the Sports Animal.
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8: NFL Commissioner Roger Goodell says there is, quote, no doubt the NFL will have a team based outside the United States that could potentially host the Super Bowl in the coming future. Axel Logistics has been named the official jersey patch sponsor for University of Tennessee Athletics after the university and Axel agreed to a 5-year deal to wear the patch, where it'll be prominently featured on uniforms for Tennessee men's and women's basketball. High school football returns this weekend, starting on Thursday for Rivalry Thursday here on WNML at 7 o'clock for Powell at Anderson County. And then on Friday night, you'll have Hardin Valley at Carnes on News Talk 98.7 at 7 o'clock. And Friday night as well, you'll also have here on 99.1, you have Prep Zone with Vince Ferrara and Riley Haltom at 7 o'clock. And then Saturday at 7, you'll have Knoxville Catholic hosting Riverdale. Week 2 of the NFL preseason rolls along as the Tennessee Titans will host the Seattle Seahawks at 8 o'clock on Fox. For your Sports Animal Sports Minute, I'm Jay Spencer.
9: At the moment, most of you stuck in a bit of a slowdown. Most coming into downtown Interstate mains, extra delays, Clinton Highway, Chapman Highway. Still a bit of a slowdown, 75 northbound 123. Had a wreck earlier. That is looking better. 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
16: Well, Wednesday is shaping up to be nice and dry with a good amount of sunshine and afternoon highs in the upper 80s, lower 90s with fairly low humidity. In the WVLT Fersler Weather Center, I'm meteorologist Sydney Sullivan.
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0: front of 8 o'clock, it's Sports Talk. Closing out this second hour of the show with Vince Ferrara, I'm John Wilkerson. And thanks to our friends at Collectibles and More, this is when we head to the Stanley Fencing and Gates Hotline. Time for a Tennessee football practice report as we're joined by Riley Haltom. So, Riley, yesterday it was a day to talk a lot about the back end of Tennessee's defense. Just what are your thoughts in terms of what Tennessee has coming into this season on the depth chart, whether it's talking corner or safety?
1: Yeah, so getting to talk to Derek Jones, Anthony Poindexter, and you got a chance to kind of see where their head at, their heads are at in terms of some of the depth on their team. It started with Jadis Richard getting the season-ending injury earlier on, and then, of course, he just had the season-ending injury to Idris Farouk. So you've taken a couple of hits in your secondary, and so your depth at both of those positions, corner and safety, has suddenly become a lot more important. And the options there, it's not that you don't feel comfortable with it. I think Tennessee likes what they have in terms of depth. It just that those spots were not super clear as to who would be taking on more responsibility once you did have both of those injuries. At corner, it does seem like that through this last week or so, you've had a couple of guys separate themselves, and it's helped that Ty Redmond has had missed a little bit of that time. It's given a couple of other guys some more opportunities, and seems like the ones that have benefited most from that, one that we kind of expected, Trey Petit, who looks to be that third corner on the depth chart behind Kayan Lee, the transfer from Auburn, and Ty Redmond. And the fourth guy, which, by the way, very important that you have four deep there at corner. You think back to last season, Tennessee had their third and fourth corner start just about every game of the season since Jermon McCoy and Ricky Gibson did not play very much. Jermon McCoy not at all, and Ricky Gibson just 17 snaps last year. So you were forced to use your third and fourth corner last year in Colton Hood and Ty Redmond. Well, this year it looks like that fourth guy is going to be Tim Merritt. Based off the last week or so, seems like the coaching staff really likes what they got from him. As for safety, that third spot does seem like it's going to go to Dylan Lewis, at least early indications. So the sophomore there, very little experience, but apparently he is kind of impressed coaches early on with what he's been able to do in camp.
2: So, Riley, yesterday was the last media viewing periods. As you know, we got to see the position groups in some different parts of the practice fields, including the QBs throwing some deep balls, routes on air with the receivers a little bit closer to us in the middle field. What'd you see in the observations and the quarterbacks and the receivers with some of those deep passes?
1: Yeah, super nice to get a little bit of that, of some of those deep passes to see. You don't get to see that very often in the open media periods, but I guess since it was the last one, they decided to throw us a little bit of a bone there. Yeah, it matches a lot of what I was told about what happened in Tennessee's scrimmage, and that was Faison Brandon, the way he separated himself in that scrimmage was his willingness and ability to connect with the deep ball. That seemed to play out on the practice field as well. Faison Brandon, I would say, had the better day there. Again, George McIntyre did not have a bad day. It wasn't like he was, you know, just missing wildly, but he didn't connect on everyone, and you had a couple of overthrows there where George just was not totally on target. Faison Brandon, however, a really good day. Did a lot of really good things that you feel good about that you could potentially take into the season, having a quarterback that is willing and able to stretch the field. So not saying this quarterback competition is done, but I am saying I am starting to feel like Faison Brandon is separating himself a little bit, which We were kind of waiting on him to do the first 2 weeks of practice. He never really did. It seems like after that scrimmage, we're getting a little bit of that separation here for Faison Brandon.
0: Riley, who makes your reports possible?
1: Yeah, if you're looking for more Tennessee Sign memorabilia and better pricing than anywhere else, ready to upgrade the man cave, if you want to find the newest and best sports or Pokemon cards anywhere, collectibles and more is your new home away from home, and they make these practice reports possible, located in Alcoa, La Follette, and coming soon to Jefferson City. Collectibles and more is East Tennessee's new collectible home.
0: Riley, thank you so much. Good luck with everything you've got going on today, and we look forward to catching up with you again tomorrow.
1: Absolutely, guys. Appreciate it.
0: All right. Riley Haltom joining us for a Tennessee football practice report. It's 7:54. It's 6 in front of 8 o'clock, and hour number 3 of Sports Talk is next. Stay tuned. We step to the plate at 8. That's coming up on 99.1, The Sports Animal.
3: All right, you're going to be late this morning because of a wreck at I-40 westbound out of Jefferson County around the 410-mile marker. Going to be later than normal, dealing in parts of Oak Ridge Highway, Western Avenue, especially Carnes traffic. The delay again, a couple of miles long, westbound Edgemore Road. Work continues in Melton Lake. And most of you running late, but at least we'll be coming into downtown. Give yourself extra time. When the storms hit, the roofing door...

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7: 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It's time to get your sports day started. It's time for the longest running sports show in the state of Tennessee. Sports Talk with John Wilkerson and Vince Ferrara. To be part of the show, call or text 865-656-9900.

0: really nice start to the day in terms of just the setting. It's a beautiful picture outside, but it is a little bit sticky. It is not as hot, not as warm this morning as it has been earlier this week, but it's 69 degrees. The humidity's still up there, and it's going to be warmer today. We're going to get back into the low 90s in terms of the temperature itself. Could feel even warmer than that, but there's no expected chance of rain. We've got a final hour of sports talk to get to, but first, this is when we step to the plate at 8. 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So, Vince Ferraro, what is up for grabs this morning?
1: Got a pair of tickets to the BKW Labor Day Fest. That is Sunday, September 6th at World's Fair Park.
0: All you have to do is be the first caller with the correct answer to this question. Number to call is 865-656-9900, 865-656-9900. The teams that joined the conference after 1992 and beyond are no longer necessary in terms of today's question. So the interlopers, the carpetbaggers, do not factor into today's answer. But using the SEC record book as our guide, because it reaches back to 1933, which league school, and we're talking only regular season, which league school has won the most non-conference games? Which SEC school, reaching back to 1933, has won the most non-conference games of any in the Southeastern Conference? 865-656-9900, 865-656-9900. 9900, and we say good morning to TJ. TJ, did you get to hear all of the question?
2: I did not.
0: Okay, so SEC record book is our guide, does not count postseason games. Reaching back to 1933, which SEC school has the most non-conference victories among any of them?
2: I'm just going to take a guess at LSU.
0: LSU is third with 301, so LSU is third. TJ, appreciate it. Hope you have a wonderful day.
2: Thank you.
0: Thank you. Let's go next to Brian. You're on Sports Talk. Hello, Brian.
3: Good morning, John.
0: Morning. How are you?
3: I'm great. Great. How are you doing?
0: Doing fine. Thank you.
3: Good. Hey, as much as this pains me to guess, I'm going to say Alabama.
0: You would think that it's a slam dunk, but it's not. The Crimson Tide shows up at number four with 294. Looking back at it, because I was a little surprised by the number, there were a number of years where early on in the days of the SEC, Alabama didn't play 10 games, played nine. So they didn't have as many non-conference opportunities, again, not counting bowl games. So, Brian, hope you have a wonderful Wednesday.
3: You too, John. Thanks.
0: All right. Thank you. Let's go next to David. You're on Sports Talk. Hello, David.
4: Hey, guys. How are y'all?
0: Fine. And yourself?
4: Good. Thank you.
0: Good.
4: I'm going to guess Mississippi State.
0: Mississippi State shows up tied for eighth, so not the Bulldogs. But, David, sure to appreciate it. Hope you have a great, great day. It's Mallory who's up next. Good morning, Mallory.
5: Good morning.
0: Hi.
5: Is it Georgia?
0: Georgia is second. Georgia has 314 non-conference regular season victories in its history. Second among SEC schools. Mallory, thank you so much. Have a wonderful Wednesday. Again, SEC record is our guide, reaching back to 1933, which SEC school has the most victories in regular season non-conference games. 865-656-9900. Ben is up next. Hello, Ben.
6: Hey, how's it going?
0: Fine. How are you?
6: Doing good.
0: Good.
6: I'll just go shot in the dark and say Auburn.
0: Auburn shows up at number six, so not the Tigers. But, Ben, thank you so much. Let's go next to Nathan. You're on Sports Talk. Hello, Nathan.
7: Hey, guys. How you doing?
0: Fine. Hope you are.
7: Doing fine this morning. Is it Tennessee?
0: It is Tennessee. 318 victories, non-conference opponents, regular season games. Furman will be the 400th non-conference game in Tennessee's history. with Georgia being the only SEC school with more. But it is indeed the University of Tennessee. And Nathan, that makes you a winner. Congratulations.
7: Awesome, guys. Thank you.
0: All right. Thank you. Hang on the line so we can get your information. Vince, tell Nathan what he's won.
1: Yeah, I got a pair of tickets to the BKW Labor Day Fest. That is Sunday, September 6th at World's Fair Park. Every year, attendees from all over the Southeast enjoy thousands of pounds of wings, including flavors from all around the world. 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
0: There is a difference of 54 non-conference regular season games between Georgia the most, 417, Tennessee about to be the second team to get to 400, and Alabama with 363 comes down to scheduling, games played. But Tennessee's 318 wins is the most. Georgia with 314, LSU with 301. Those are the only three schools north of 300. And then as far as just their standing, it goes Alabama 4, Ole Miss 5, Auburn 6, Florida 7. Kentucky and Mississippi State actually tied for 8th, each with 263. And then there's Vanderbilt with 221.
1: How about that?
0: That's that. So anyhow, we appreciate everyone that called in. And once again, we congratulate Nathan on his victory today. And thanks to our friends at West End Tire. We'll do it again tomorrow when we step to the plate at 8.
8: Talking to the GG, he talked about your all's relationship and friendship and y'all's ability to speak French. And Coach Kimberly talked about when y'all would start talking French and all the other kids are like, what are they saying? You know, like, what's that relationship meant to you? And what was it like to see him kind of go through that process this year?
9: You know, it's a great relationship. You know, both him and I have the origins of we're Haitians. And so, you know, we have a really close bond. And our uncles, his uncle and my father, they know each other and they have a close bond. So we, you know, naturally built a close bond together. And, you know, obviously being from Canada, both us, we speak French. You know, we were able to speak to each other and help each other out in tough moments. I remember in games, when I needed to calm him down in games, I'd speak to him in French, and people were like, whoa, what's going on? And when he needed to calm me down, he would speak in French. So we were always able to stay on the same path. And, you know, obviously seeing him here, commit here, it's just going to be great keeping going with that guy. You know, we all seen his talent. He's a great player, and I'm excited to just keep bonding with him and seeing him develop here.
0: So, member of Tennessee's secondary, can't wait to have his teammate from the Baylor school rejoin, but Jamie and Theodore talking about David Gabriel George.
1: You think Anthony Poindexter has learned some French to make sure he can calm down Theodore in case he needs it during a game? I'm guessing he probably has other things to do right now.
0: Oui, oui.
1: whatever it takes. And just interesting that those guys have that bond. And certainly there's a number of Baylor guys from Canada, and obviously even their Haitian heritage also that he has in common with DGG. Kind of being careful in their answers about DGG, but certainly those connections are hard to ignore.
0: It is 8:11 on this Wednesday morning. It's the last hour of sports talk, and we are hoping to shoehorn as much in as possible before we hand it off to Eric Ainge and Brian Rice.
1: Yeah, we'll get it started with five-star TK Keys. You'll hear for a couple of minutes from him, and then we'll react to that in about 10 minutes, about 25 minutes, hear from Tennessee cornerbacks coach Derek Jones, who was impressive as always in talking to the media yesterday.
0: So with so much to get to, why don't we start with what was an interesting addition to the University of Tennessee football program, because you've lost a couple of defensive backs for the season due to injury. You can still pull players from the portal, and that's exactly what Tennessee did. Monty Hunt gets ready for now his fifth year. He had played 2 years in junior college, 2 years at Tennessee Tech. Entered the portal with the hopes of having a year of eligibility restored, and that's exactly what happened. And so the fifth year has committed to the University of Tennessee. 2 years in Cookeville, now makes the move to Knoxville, and we sure do appreciate the question via the text line. Wanted to know, how big is he? He's 6 feet tall, 170 pounds, mm-hmm. And he's somebody that can be a depth piece for the program.
1: Yeah, and my guess is there's some familiarity in terms of some of the schemes that they did. It's not going to be exactly the same with Jim Knowles, but for him to jump in mid camp is will be interesting. But yeah, able to do it. Tennessee has, you know, had a couple guys, as John mentioned, go down. So, yeah, you know, able to add to it in kind of today's world.
0: Yeah. McDonough, Georgia, the hometown, and he will have the opportunity to get in class. And that's where now is probably the biggest hurdle for those that perhaps try to make a late addition as to whether or not you're past the drop in ad. And of course, not all schools are back in session because some have different times when their semester or a quarter gets going.
1: Yeah, and you're right. It's very close to where it would be difficult to add anyone beyond this with that add drop you know, flux date.
0: But so Tennessee gets that addition in terms of its football program today. It's going to be more practice. Won't be the chance for the media to view any of the periods. That has come and gone, at least for the buildup now to the start of the season. But afterwards, get to hear from a group of offensive players along with running backs coach Darrell Sims.
1: Yeah, I wonder if Coach Sims, certainly the players, I imagine, will be asked about it, about Deshaun Bishop not showing up on the Doak Walker watch list.
0: Talk about give me a break.
1: Yeah, that's exactly right. I saw that afterwards, but my goodness, what are we doing?
0: Yeah, he was on it last year.
1: Right.
0: Gains 1,000 yards, doesn't make the cut this year, and so Bill Martin is asking the very noteworthy question, what's the last time a 1,000-yard rusher returns to college football and does not make the preseason watch list?
1: Yeah, it just doesn't make any sense. There's 60 running backs in there, 6 from the SEC. He was one of 4 that rushed for 1,000 yards. That's returning. Texas added one from outside the conference, but still, it just doesn't make any sense. It's got to be some kind of oversight. He is a terrific player, and it's not like he's just someone that they're projecting to, you know, to be good and just came out of nowhere. He's been there. That was a head scratcher for sure.
0: As far as Tennessee soccer, the Lady Vols make the move up from number 24 to number 16 in the coaches' poll, one of 4 from the Southeastern Conference that are ranked. Vanderbilt is the highest-rated SEC school at number 3. Alabama comes in as the third-highest-rated Southeastern Conference school at number 18, and Georgia makes the top 25 at number 25. And back in action, Tennessee soccer is tomorrow night at 7 at home against Milwaukee.
1: Yeah, looking forward to that. They really got it cooking so far this year.
0: That they do. So, and then Tennessee baseball, great reflection on the talent that they've got coming in as freshmen for this upcoming season, because the prep baseball on campus list, the top 150, includes 10 Tennessee Volunteers, including the top 2 players on their ranking or in their ranking. Cole Coninger, who is a shortstop, right-handed pitcher, and Sean Dunlap, a catcher. They are number 1 and number 2 in terms of freshmen on campus for the 2027 season.
1: Love that list in perspective, so you get a feel for who's got what talent actually on campus as opposed to losing out to them in the draft, but so impressive for Tennessee.
0: So, as Vince mentioned earlier, up next we get to hear from one of Tennessee's new wide receivers, freshman T.K. Keys. We'll hear from him next. Right now it's time, though, to get more sports with Jace Vincent on Sports Talk on 99.1 The Sports Animal.
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11: NFL Commissioner Roger Goodell says there is, quote, no doubt that the NFL will have a team based outside the United States that could potentially host the Super Bowl in the coming future. Axel Logistics has been named the official jersey patch sponsor for University of Tennessee Athletics after the university and Axel agreed to a 5-year deal to wear the patch, where it'll be prominently featured on uniforms for Tennessee men's and women's basketball this season. Week 2 of the NFL preseason rolls along this weekend as the Tennessee Titans will be hosting the defending Super Bowl champion Seattle Seahawks this Sunday at 8 o'clock on Fox. High school football returns this weekend, starting with Rivalry Thursday tomorrow night at 7 o'clock here on WNML with Powell at Anderson County. Then on Friday night, you'll have Hardin Valley at Carnes on News Talk 98.7. And then on Saturday night, you'll have Knoxville Catholic hosting Riverdale back here on 99.1. For your Sports Animal Sports Minute, I'm Jace Vincent.
12: Still biggest problem, a wreck on I-40 westbound, coming up toward the 410-mile marker, 2 or 3 mile backup in that area, at least 2 lanes blocked. Clearing up, final, wreck that's been a problem, 75 northbound by the Clint Norris exit. Still slower and heavier than normal, in my opinion. Two through and around main and secondaries downtown, and still lined up school zones. 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
25: Well, we get to keep the quiet weather around for one more day with a good amount of sunshine once we get through a little bit of morning fog. By the afternoon, you'll start to notice a few extra clouds gradually working on in, out ahead of some active weather that'll arrive on Thursday, but afternoon highs, the upper 80s, lower 90s, and still fairly low humidity. In the WVLT First Alert Weather Center, I'm meteorologist Sydney Sullivan.
26: Hey, I'm Ball for Life, Bobby Scott, and we're counting it down. 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

0: 8:22 on this Wednesday morning. It's Sports Talk. I'm John Wilkerson with Vince Ferrara. Without question, freshmen that make their way to your university, you can't wait to see them play and perhaps even come in, especially when they are so highly regarded, you can't wait to see what they do to help your program get better. So you know that Tennessee has a handful of freshmen that they're expecting to contribute at some point in time, some way, shape, or form this year. And Vince, one of them obviously is at wide receiver.
1: Yeah, and that third wide receiver position is still up in the air now. What T.K. Keyes brings to the table is much greater than he has a pulse and he's in the room, which is what Kelsey Pope mentioned. But, yeah, you have a five-star, the number one rated wide receiver in last year's class. A lot of expectations. So here is T.K. Keyes talking about how his time at Tennessee has gone so far as the five-star met with the media recently.
2: Yeah, so he sounds like he feels a lot stronger in delivering the balls. I'm wondering how different it is catching the balls from him from spring until now as far as, like, the speed, the velocity, and the spin.
3: He always had a great spin, but I feel like now, like the other day I caught the ball without no gloves on, a bunch of balls from in the warm-ups, and, like, you can hear the ball sizzling. So, like, that is kind of crazy to me how he do it. Like, but he's great at what he do, and that's all I can say about it, honestly.
4: You're just talking about it, staying with the jug machines, and you're staying behind it. You seem like you're never satisfied.
3: Yes, sir.
4: Where does that mindset come from?
3: I say it come from where I'm from. I feel like a lot of people look at where I'm from as like, we can go here and find, but like, it's just that hungriness and just like, we didn't play a lot of football on grass field. We had to hit the concrete when we wanted to play. So it was like, just having that dog mentality ready to go at any given moment.
5: You and TJ said the same thing, you know, being from Mississippi.
3: Yeah,
5: you know,
3: that's my dog.
5: He got Gatorade Player of the Year over you, though.
3: Uh-huh. Yeah, which is cool, like that. Which is completely fine. I'm very proud of him, and I texted him and told him I was proud of him when it happened. Unfortunately, I was hurt during that season, but it's okay, you feel me? God had more plans, so.
5: Everybody from the state of Mississippi just carries the state with them. Like, y'all have so much pride. Where does that come from for y'all?
3: I mean, I feel like that's the only way to do it when you're from a town where it's, like, not a lot of looks, and it's, like, it's either, like, you hit the girl running now, or, like, you wait, and then the opportunity don't come. So I feel like just going down that hitting the road, being the best guy you can in front of anybody, because everybody watching at the end of the day. So I feel like just, yeah.
6: Did you and TJ know each other growing up?
3: TJ met in ninth grade. It was like this little group coming up. Like, I wasn't recruited yet. They was recruited. So it was like, so we came together around ninth grade. We started going to little camps together. We started visiting schools together. And it was like my first experience. They had did a little bit. So I was, they welcomed me with open arms, and I was very grateful.
6: What's the first thing that stood out about him and his game back in ninth grade?
3: I didn't get to watch a lot of this game, but I ended up watching this film like my senior, and that he a dog for sure. I ain't seen nobody that big move that fast to run out the quarterback for sure. He crazy work.
7: What excites you about this football team this year?
3: I say the guys, like, we brought in a lot of great guys. We have a lot of great guys, a lot of great vets, and I feel like just that the brotherhood we got that we built so fast, just having so many new guys come in, I feel like we've done a great job with that, and it's just like we all hungry. We all want the same thing, and I feel like that's ultimately the goal.
5: You're back in five. You didn't want to stick with 80?
3: But if I had to, I would have.
5: How did that conversation go with Ra-Ra that you got five?
3: It really wasn't bad. Honestly, like, he kind of hit me up a little earlier before I got to school. It was one of them things, but, like, I got here, it still wasn't, it wasn't really on my mind. Like, at this point, I'm really just trying to, you feel me, earn the God's trust, you feel me, as far as on the field. So it was really just like God worked it out by itself.
0: So comments from T.K. Keyes and long relationship or a previous relationship with Faison Brandon. And so that has, there's already a chemistry between them. And so he's really excited and juiced to be here.
1: Boy, his compliments. You heard one of them there where he said that football sizzled on its way to him. And prior to that, he was talking about how he's gotten so big, but he can run. He's like a train out there on the field, and was talking about his relationship with TJ White, another Mississippi guy, another one of those talented freshman linebackers as well. His full name is what you heard during the recruiting process, Tristan Keyes. He just goes by TK Keyes, his first name, first initial, last name, initial. So that's how he changed it to the TK, but it is Tristan Keyes. And my goodness, so accomplished, five star on all those services, and pretty much widely regarded as the number one wide receiver in the class. So Kelce Plett was talking about him, a little bit of the ups and downs, but you see the talent and what makes him a five-star in some of those moments and some of those days. I think before long, he's going to be the guy. It just may take a little bit of time, and they have some other good options.
8: And so we've not heard from Chris Lofton's camp on the number five.
1: Oh, there you go. Nice. That's a good point.
8: No, but it was something to see, because we got to see glimpses of some, and it really is so important that so many freshmen can go through spring practice. But it was also interesting to see, like, along with veterans, that once you got past spring, it's like, hey, if this number's available, I'm just going to move to that one.
1: Yeah, and I think Brent Hubbs is mentioned it too. Like, guys don't just get the numbers they want coming in, so maybe it's a little bit different than the promises at LSU. that stuff is not happening with five or anything else. So you kind of have to, whatever the coaches give you initially, and then you have to kind of earn your way into the numbers that you really desire. So, for some guys, he said, I would have played with the other number, but for other guys, it's pretty meaningful. Some, with it has family ties, mm-hmm. it has different things, that different personal connections. So you understand them wanting it, but he looks good in a five. And, once he gets kind of settled in, it'll be exciting, and we'll see if there's any different connection with Faison Brandon with those two specifically. And just a really impressive young guy when you talk to him, beyond what you just heard in those couple of minutes.
8: Yeah, and I know Tennessee fans are in a lot of Tennessee fans are in the I'll believe it when I see it camp, because you just aren't used to a first year wide receiver making an impact. But he certainly has that ability. Tyreek King has received a lot of rave mm-hmm. reviews from the work that he's done in fall camp. So I just, maybe this year could be different, but I don't blame those that are saying we'll see exactly how often Tennessee substitutes from one play to the next. Because if they aren't going to be all gas, no brakes in terms of the speed at which they operate, maybe we'll see a little bit deeper rotation.
1: Yeah, and that was actually one of the things I wanted to ask Brent about yesterday, to see if his opinion has changed and how frequently they may substitute at that wide receiver position for the circumstance, and also because of, like John mentioned, with the offense as well. If maybe it's not going at the breakneck speed that we've seen it at times. Just depends, I think, on their success mm-hmm. and how successful the previous play will be.
8: Yeah, and even if you aren't going a snap in the blink of an eye, it still doesn't mean you're not already lined up on the ball and right. trying to make the defense either flinch and or substitute at their own risk.
1: Right, yeah, prevent them or substitute at their own risk and do it late, absolutely.
8: 8:30 on this Wednesday morning, and we've got more sports talk coming your way, and we've got more in terms of Tennessee football. The conversation continues as we roll on 99.1 The Sports Animal.
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10: Couple of delays still catching folks off guard. A wreck on I-40 westbound at the 410. Looks like lanes are reopened, but still about a 2 or 3 mile backup trying to get by the wreck scene. Westbound at the 410. Still slow going from an earlier problem at 75 to the Clinton Norris exit. That's finally looking a little bit better. Still your headaches downtown and a few more minutes lined up around schools. 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
8: Hey, 36, 24 in front of 9 o'clock. It's Sports Talk with Vince Ferrara. I'm John Wilkerson. So, a couple of coaches were available yesterday. We got to hear from co-defensive coordinator and defensive backs coach Anthony Poindexter earlier in today's program. And the gentleman that was the last addition to the staff once they had made a hire, who then jumped at an opportunity in the National Football League. Turns out very familiar with Coach Knowles, loves coaching the secondary, and boy, he's awful fun to listen to in Derek Jones.
1: He is terrific. Asked him about losing Jadis Richard in the secondary at corner, and then also there's a couple of questions similar to Coach Poindexter where the mic wasn't working for the questions, so you'll just hear the answers in one of them where he thanks Coach Heupel. He was asked about his daughter enrolling and helping her move in at the University of Tennessee. So here's a couple of minutes with Tennessee cornerbacks coach Derek Jones.
2: I think we've benefited a lot in getting some guys that are unproven and young some reps. You know, football is a game of injury, and football is a game of sickness. Football is a game of change, adversity. And when you have young guys that hadn't played, they have to have the reps. And, you know, going through the course of the season, you never know who you're going to have to depend on to get in the game. And anytime you have a guy that's got experience go down, it gives the next man up and the man behind him a chance to get reps. And I think that's been very beneficial for us. I think Tim Merritt and Trey Poteet in particular, you know, those guys are going to have to be counted on this year for us, and they hadn't played a lot of snaps in the SEC. You know, Kay and Lee is a guy that has played more football than anybody in that room, so he's had a lot of reps. But those guys could very well, if something were to happen to our starters, become our instant starters. So being able to get in there and get a chance to go with the ones and getting a chance to go with the calls that coach are calling with the ones has been very beneficial for us. Man, first off, you know, man, hats off to Coach Heupel for allowing me to be able to do that. You know, I think, you know, as a father, you raise your children and you have goals for them, you have things you want to be a part of, but being a football coach causes you to miss a lot. And whether it's a birthday, whether it's a holiday, anything else, if you're practicing or if you're playing, that comes first. So being able to join my wife in moving her in was indescribable to me. And, you know, those memories and those pictures we'll have for the rest of our lives. And, you know, that's my last daughter, so it's not like I'm going to have anybody else that goes to college for the first time. And, you know, she's in Torchbearer, which is right beside us, so being able to have her close to me is indescribable as well. You know, just knowing that I can call her and have lunch with her, knowing that if she needs something, I'm right here, means the world to me. Now, I have reached out to her the last couple of days and asked her if she wanted to see me, and she said no, so I guess it doesn't mean quite as much to her right now. She's enjoying the freedom.
1: Coach, you're talking about opportunity. Can you shed some light on Jadis Richard and losing him and what kind of camp he was having and offseason he was having going in and the loss that is?
2: You know, I was really excited about him. Naturally, I knew of him because I competed against him in the ACC, knew his talent level, but the biggest thing is the leadership that he brings to the room. When you have a room of young guys, you have to have guys in there that lead, guys that they follow, guys that know what it looks like. And he's had a lot of success. You know, even though he's been injured, he's been on some good football teams. He's climbed, you know, into the playoffs and done some of the things that we're trying to do. So when you have that guy out there that you can point to on film or in practice and say, this is how I want things done, because he understands it because of his experience and maturity, it's hard when you lose that guy. It's also a heavy blow to a young unit that looks to a guy as a leader when he's no longer, you know, in the pads going with them. So what we've tried to do is incorporate him in the meeting room, still leaning on his knowledge, still leaning on his leadership, and empowering him to still be able to pour into the young guys because they're going to need it. No, not at all, man. This is year 28 for me, and I've been in about every situation that you can imagine, you know. But when you are a corners coach, when you've played corner, you know, the one thing you have to understand is confidence and composure. And for me, I have to walk so that they follow me. So that part of football is losing guys that you're depending on. You know, I've been in a situation where I've lost both of my starters before, you know, and it's a next man up mentality. So if they see me moping, if they see me looking uneasy, if they see me having anxiety, that's how they're going to do it. And it can't be fake. It has to be real. Whoever goes out there, we're going to have to play with. And I understand as a coach, nobody's going to care that the starters aren't playing. So I got to get those guys ready to go, and I got to get them ready to go with a high level of confidence.
4: Coach, you've been talking about a lot of young guys here. Trey and Tim are sophomores, haven't played a whole lot. Even Ty's still just a sophomore. But Kayan's been a three-year starter in this league coming from Auburn. Do you coach him any differently as you try to get him sort of on the back end of his career, or do you coach him like he's a new guy?
2: No, you have to coach all the guys the same. I think one of the things you want to make players understand as coaches is every day is a new day, every week's a new week, every month's a new month, every year's a new year. And this is a different season. This is a different scheme. I'm a different coach, but he can't rely on anything he's done in the past. As a matter of fact, when you're a guy like that in the room, you have to coach that guy a little bit harder because when he does things, everybody else follows. And he has to be on the same page with me, and I have to be on the same page with him. In addition, you know, I'm trying to help this kid obtain his goals here at the University of Tennessee, as well as his long-term goals. And one of the things I talk to my guys all the time about is you're not only in competition with the guys in this building, you're in competition with the guys that have the same goals, dreams, and aspirations as you. And when you get guys to buy into that, they understand why you're trying to get them to be as good as they can be. And at the cornerback position, no matter how much you've played, you've got to be attention to detail every single time you line up to play a snap.
8: So, comments from Tennessee corners coach Derek Jones.
1: Yeah, he was terrific. He even talked about Joel Wyatt, who has gotten reps at cornerback, and he's 6'4". He looks like a linebacker, and there was the wonder whether he would be a safety or not. Well, they moved him with the injury, with Richard going down. They gave him a look at corner, and he talked about that yesterday and saying, yeah, we're kind of short on numbers, so I went to Coach Knowles. I'm like, hey, you mind if I have him for a session? And then they looked at him and talked to Coach Knowles. He's like, yeah, okay, we'll keep him here. And they think he can turn into something special and unique with the size he has at corner. But that's down the road because he's, mm-hmm. you know, new to that position as well. But, yeah, they do have two young corners in Merritt and Poteet that are kind of the next guys out behind Kay and Lee, who was very impressive along with Quay Moss when we talked to them yesterday.
8: It is closing in on 8:44. We'll go ahead and call it 16 in front of 9 o'clock. Let's get more sports with Jace Vincent, and then we're back to wrap up today's edition of Sports Talk as you listen to 99.1 The Sports Animal.
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5: Axel Logistics has been named the official jersey patch sponsor for University of Tennessee Athletics after the university and Axel agreed to a 5-year deal to wear the patch, which will be prominently featured on uniforms for Tennessee men's and women's basketball. NFL Commissioner Roger Goodell says there is no doubt the NFL will have a team based outside the United States that could potentially host the Super Bowl in the coming future. Week 2 of the NFL preseason rolls along this weekend as the Tennessee Titans will be hosting the defending Super Bowl champion Seattle Seahawks this Sunday at 8 o'clock on Fox. High school football returns this weekend with Rivalry Thursday tomorrow night at 7 with Powell and Anderson County on WNML. And then on Friday night, you have Hardin Valley at Carnes on News Talk 98.7 at 7 o'clock. And then at the same time at 7, you also have Prep Zone with Vince Ferrara and Riley Haltom. And Knoxville Catholic and Riverdale will be at 7 o'clock on Saturday night. For your Sports Animal Sports Minute, I'm Jace Vincent.
10: Okay, I don't know if an alternate will help you or not, but still a big backup. On I-40 westbound approaching the 410 from an earlier wreck, stick with it. It's moving but slow. Still lined up a bit from an earlier wreck, 75 northbound up by the Clinton Norris exit. Still 4 to 7 minute delays for downtown. Still some extra time around active school zones. 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
31: Well, Wednesday is shaping up to be nice and dry with a good amount of sunshine and afternoon highs in the upper 80s, lower 90s with fairly low humidity. In the WVLT Fersler Weather Center, I'm meteorologist Sydney Sullivan.
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8: Final segment to today's edition of Sports Talk. I'm John Wilkerson with Vince Ferrara, and it's pretty interesting. You know, it's not always worth your time to follow all assistant coaches that have social media, but some do a nice job of throwing some things out there that you might not see be a part of the standard mix in terms of what gets recognized by the particular school they work for. So pretty cool that Tennessee's new defensive coordinator has an interesting exercise where he likes to shine the spotlight on some defensive standouts.
1: Yeah, defender of the day for each of the practices so far, and they have a backdrop where a video board, basically, where they have their face up there and their name and everything, and they stand in front of it and pose for the picture, and he puts that out there while naming the defender of the day for each practice. So Jeremiah Thielander was the defender of the day for practices 1 and 3. He did not post one for practice two. So he's the only multiple time winner to this point. Xavier Gilliam, practice four. Idris Farouk, practice five. Quay Moss, six. Marion Dye, second year defensive lineman, seven. And freshman that Brent Hubbs has talked about, that we've heard good things about in camp, and that's defensive lineman J.J. Finch, was the last one that was at least put out there on social media as Jim Knowles' defender of the day, J.J. Finch.
8: Yeah, that's pretty cool to see a freshman in the mix. Mm-hmm. I would imagine you have to do quite a bit to earn that distinction as a first-year player.
1: Yeah, and that's kind of, I don't know how much Rodney Garner is judging that, or if they nominate guys at their positions and then Coach Knowles makes the final call or what. But yeah, he's a tough judge, I would imagine, Coach Garner himself. So, but yeah, he's a guy that's jumped right in there. He didn't have a ton to say when he met with the media. He was pretty short. I mean, he was fine, but yeah, he's impressed folks inside those walls, so far.
8: And I think Dye might be flying under the radar just a little bit in terms of you hear his teammates remark to him, mm-hmm. but I don't know that he's one that is part of the normal conversation in terms of what he might mean to Tennessee defensively.
1: Yeah, I think because of just some guys that have been around the program a little bit more that we're waiting to see play up to what their recruiting rankings are, the Ethan Utleys, the Isaiah Campbells, Marion Dye, who was on that list as well. Those guys get talked about a little bit more, but there's opportunities there because we know Rodney Garner likes to go deep in his rotation. So if they play 12 defensive linemen, he'd like to, if that's a rotation he'd like, that's three deep. I think he's very well in the mix to be as part of that three deep rotation on the D line, even though he's very young.
8: Yeah, and then you have another member of the secondary in Moss, who comes from another Power Four conference and also has got some versatility to him.
1: Yeah, he was asked also, I remember asking Tyree King how bad he wanted to be the punt returner, and he's like, oh man, so bad. Quay Moss had a similar type of reaction. He's like, I'm gonna get that number one spot. he has such a cool personality. Some guys are very serious or they're all about ball. He's about ball, but he's a talker and he's a producer too. He's so versatile. Just a really fun guy to have on this team that I think is kind of loosen things up, and he's got great experience too. So Quay Moss is one of the better additions to this team in any form for Tennessee.
8: All right, but that's pretty cool that he has done that as much as he has, and we'll see whether or not he gets back into the swing of things.
1: Hopefully so. And another one of those coaches that's a really good follow is who we just heard from last segment, and that's Derek Jones.
8: I would agree. I would agree. And he's a what? Cheetah is in his.
1: Cheetah. Yeah, yeah. Coach Cheetah. Yeah.
8: Sure
1: enough. And he puts out a inspirational quote every day. So it's beyond just football, but it connects it back to it. So really impressive coach.
8: Very much so. But anyhow, Vince, have a wonderful Wednesday, and we'll be right back at it tomorrow morning.
1: All right. Looking forward to it. You too, John.
8: All right. Sure to appreciate it. Big thanks to Jace for what he does for the show, our producer. And as always, thanks most of all to you for listening. Again, it's going to be a little sticky. It's going to be warmer today than it was yesterday. No forecast chance of rain. Here's hoping it's a wonderful Wednesday for you. And Sports Talk returns tomorrow morning, 6 a.m. right here on 99.1 The Sports Animal.
10: Yeah, they had a wreck at I-40 westbound at the 410. Little by little, that is getting better. Same situation with the wreck scene, 75 north at the Clinton Norris exit. Still some stop and go with rolling roadblocks off and on, in and out of Blount County, South Knox County, Alcoa Highway. Still some very heavy volume. I-40 eastbound from the Loudoun County line, especially moving up by the scales and toward Pellissippi Parkway. Pioneer Heating, Air, Electric, and Plumbing. 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
2: 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The Mariners suffered a historic collapse, getting trounced 22-0 by the Brewers. The lopsided shutout matched the modern-day Major League Baseball record for largest margin of defeat in a scoreless outing, a dubious mark last reached back in 2004. Seattle got blown out. I'm Drake Toll.
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0: Time now for 3 hours of sports discussion, getting to the base level of Tennessee sports. 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
9: Happy hump day, everybody. You're dialed in here to the Eric Ains Show. And Brian Rice, we're brought to you by Food City. And Brian Rice, we are off Chapman Highway in Seymour today. And when we say that, we're here. We're at Service Plus Garage Doors. Alan and his fine team, they got donuts and they give us breakfast.
10: Yes.
9: Because that's how they... the good orange juice for us. There's a nice guy.
10: That's how they treat their employees. That's why they have fantastic employees that come out. And you've experienced it firsthand with the... Your house no longer shakes when you open your garage door, because that's, it turns out, not a life that you actually have to lead.
9: You do not have to live a life like that, and you can get the life with the video and the Wi-Fi on your new LiftMaster motor. So when you leave the garage door open, you can close it from your phone in your bed. We do it all the time. And then if you don't close it in the bed, the video catches the raccoon. Always lurking. Think I could trap a raccoon? Do you think I could do that?
10: No.
9: That's the thing. You put the food in the thing, and then they go through. I've seen it on, like, Alone.
10: You could set up a cage, yes.
9: No, you could set not up a cage. I mean, like, what do they call it? There's, like, a word for it.
10: Trap?
9: No. That's what people like us say. People that actually do it. Snare.
10: Snare.
9: I'm going to set a snare. Wait, that's to kill them. I don't need to kill the raccoon.
10: I don't think a snare kill. I don't.
9: Well, maybe I do need to set a snare. He's always in my garbage. Anyway.
10: I hope I don't need a wildlife guy, because we used to have a squirrel problem. You'd have woodpeckers would woodpecker a hole in the side of my house, and then birds would move in. First the woodpecker, then starlings, then the squirrels. And I had a squirrel guy, and my squirrel guy retired, and he sold his business to another guy who... Let's just say his customer service skills were not the same as the original guy. And
9: snare's going to kill a raccoon. I don't want to do that.
11: I was approximately 90 seconds late to this show. What are you killing? What?
10: Do you think I could catch a raccoon?
9: Could I trap a raccoon?
10: And I said no.
11: Yeah.
9: And I said it's not called trapping. It's called something else. And I said snare.
11: No, I think it is just trapping.
9: Yeah, because trapping means you're going to not kill it. A snare can kill a raccoon.
10: Here's the thing,
11: though. Do you need me to get rid of something for you, Brian or Eric? Is that what you're getting at?
9: No, we're good. And I'm not going to set a trap anyway. I'm just going to watch him on my
11: I heard you say you need a nature guy. I'll do it for free.
10: No, thankfully, I don't need a nature guy right now. But, well, trust me, you don't want to climb the kind of ladder to the very top of my house where these woodpecker holes were. But I was able to... We got a couple of fake owls and put them outside, and it got rid of the woodpeckers.
9: Oh, that's cool.
10: It didn't get rid of the other birds, but it got rid of the woodpeckers. That hawk didn't think anything of my plastic owl. It looked at it and was like, that's not
9: real.
10: I'll rip
9: that thing's head off.
10: Yeah. All right, we take a look at the game plan. It's laid out for you every day by our friends at Colossal Productions. Everything's better on a 17-foot LED wall. Hey, you know, if you're having a fall event and you're worried about people not showing up because there's football, book Dan Benedict and his team at Colossal Productions because it's a 17-foot LED wall. That's going to put the game on, and then you don't have to worry about whether people are going to show up or not. You can make your event the one that everybody talks about for years to come by having the 17-foot LED wall. From our friends at Colossal Productions. They'll be at German Fest this weekend on North Broadway in Knoxville at First Lutheran School and Church.
9: We'll be there.
10: You will be there.
9: Yep.
10: I can't because we're having a little birthday gathering for the two-year-old, or he'll be two tomorrow. But I went from kindergarten through eighth grade at First Lutheran. So deep ties there. Dan Benedict, deep ties to the North Knoxville community, but all of Knoxville will be there with Colossal Productions. You can see this thing that we're talking about every day and envision it at your event, colossalproductions.com, or call Dan, 236-1850.
9: Dan was in the studio, in the building yesterday. He's a good guy.
10: I missed everybody. So you had Jimmy Dykes on yesterday?
9: We had Jimmy Dykes on yesterday. And
10: I saw Jimmy Dykes at Lakeshore a few weeks ago, and I don't think he like immediately recognized me, which I
9: might have been in walk mode.
10: Yeah, well, he was getting in his truck as I was pulling in to start, but you know I handle that like a normal person, just the wave of hey, and that was it. So glad you guys could have him on yesterday. You always have the cool guests on when I'm gone.
9: He's a busy guy. It wasn't personal.
10: That's all right. You had somebody else on cool the last time, or a couple times ago when I was gone, yeah. That's all right.
9: What about me? I'm cool every day.
10: Most days, yeah. Tennessee has a new defensive back in the defensive back room, taking advantage of the court ruling. Tennessee Tech defensive back Monty Hunt has committed to and transferred to Tennessee.
9: Okay.
10: Depth guy. You're not expecting him to come in and play a significant role, but in a world where you don't have walk-ons anymore, you had a spot available. You have a guy who's played a lot of football at a fairly high level, and I think this works.
9: Yeah, why not?
10: The NCAA has finalized new start dates for the FBS and FCS seasons, which means regardless of how the calendar lays out between Labor Day and Thanksgiving, all seasons starting, I believe, next year will now have 14 weeks. It will be the 14 weekends backdating from Thanksgiving. So the season will still end on Thanksgiving, but rather than Labor Day weekend being the hard start of the 13 or 14 weeks, you take Thanksgiving weekend and work backwards 14 weeks. And that will be the new start date. You will still have some availability for a week zero prior to that in certain situations. But everybody will have two off weeks starting next year, and I'm interested to see how this affects the layout of some of the previously announced non-conference games that already had dates.
9: Well, they'll have to adjust.
10: They will.
9: Call an audible.
10: Or the FCS game that you buy is going to have to adjust. It's one or the other. Because if you're a coach, like, there's a lot. What I think you're going to fight is the non-conference or the neutral site games on Labor Day weekend are selling the big season debut matchup for name teams that have something. But every one of those coaches would prefer to start with the Tennessee Techs of the world. Every one. Because how many times have you seen a team that has said, you know, we wouldn't have lost that game had we been able to work through.
9: You get better from week one to week two. It's the most progress you'll make all year.
10: Even if you're playing, you know, Seymour High School in week one, you're going to fix some things. So it'll be interesting to see how they adjust. Do they go to opening weekend? Do they stay on Labor Day weekend where people have the benefit of travel? We'll find out over the next little bit. Big topic Wednesday. The AP poll dropped on Monday. I'm sure you guys talked a little bit about where Tennessee was in that yesterday.
9: Yeah, and we can give you our takeaway before we play our game on it, too, when we talk about it. See what you think.
10: So the teams that won't be there in December, that's where we go in the 10 o'clock hour. Team that will make the playoff that's not in the top 25. Teams that are in the top 10 that aren't going to be there. I think there's a couple of obvious ones.
9: Well, Garrett, I'll give you the quick version.
11: Yeah, we made a new game yesterday with the AP poll. Right.
9: Yeah, it's called Call Your Game. So there's been three teams not ranked in the top seven,
11: and we are workshopping the name.
9: Yes, workshopping. We'll call it Snare Game. Mm-hmm. We played Snare Game, and there's three teams in the top, not in the top seven, that have won a championship since like forever.
10: Right.
9: And they are 2010 Auburn, 2013 Florida State, and 2025 Indiana. All three of those teams that were not ranked in the top seven, mm-hmm. not only had a Heisman Trophy winning quarterback, that Heisman Trophy winning quarterback went number one overall in the draft.
10: Fernando Mendoza may be
9: So, like, if you're not one of the AP top seven teams, mm-hmm. Charlie and I played Snare Game, mm-hmm. where we said, who not in the top seven has a potential Heisman-winning number one overall pick quarterback. Mm-hmm. Charlie, who'd we land on?
11: We went with Ole Miss at 9.
9: Chambliss could be a Heisman and a number one pick. That's possible.
11: And Oklahoma at 10.
9: Yeah, Mateer's got all the tools. If he puts it all together
11: and
9: this
11: then
9: year, he could do it.
11: We had a second tier of, we don't feel quite as good about, but like maybe an LSU or an SMU or a USC.
9: Yeah, Maeva, Leavitt, and Jennings. Those are the only quarterbacks that have a chance to maybe win a Heisman. So we got like 11 teams that have a chance, and that's it. Really, 9.
10: And then I want to ask you this. We're a little different on the quarterback discussion. What is the path starting today for each of the two quarterbacks to win the job? I had somebody ask me yesterday why. Okay, what does George McIntyre have to do? What does Faison Brandon have to do? Well,
9: why don't we talk about it?
10: Yeah, Eric Gaines can give me a better answer than I can because, well, he's gone through a quarterback spot. But you kind of have an idea of where they are after scrimmage one. Scrimmage two is this weekend. And presumably, Josh Heupel will have a starter after that. Presumably. What's the path for each of them?
9: Okay, I like it.
10: Coming up, we'll play Call Your Shots in the 11 o'clock hour. We're inside 100 days for college football. Opponent preview arrives at Tennessee's SEC opener. And boy, is it a doozy. You're not going to ease into conference play this year. No, no, no. You're a Checker Nealand.
9: Hey, you're a more of a doctor than me or Charlie.
10: Mm-hmm. I'm terrified of what's coming.
9: Bone
10: next.
9: Bruise for their left tack, first round pick.
11: Oh, we don't have to have Brian play doctor. We got an update this morning.
9: Oh, really?
11: Yeah, and it's not one that wanted, but I think it's good for the world, probably.
9: Yeah, I don't want to like wish him hurt. Well, we thought their left tackle
10: might be okay.
11: Trevor Goosby is expected to miss 1 to 2 weeks and potentially be ready for the season opener.
10: Well, that's good because I'd heard yesterday that it was significantly more serious.
11: It was a bone bruise was the diagnosis yesterday, and then they were trying to figure out was it going to be like the 6 to 8 week one or the more minor one, and yeah, reports this morning out of Texas said it's probably not going to keep him out much longer.
9: Very much longer.
10: Well, good for him.
9: Yeah. You know, we were hoping like a game five return. That would have been nice. But no. That's okay. So we get to talk about Texas today.
10: Indeed we do. And okay. Derrick Jones met the media on Tuesday. Tennessee's defensive backs coach. Quarterbacks coach. A lot to like there.
9: Super high energy guy.
10: All that and more over the next 3 hours. We are coming here. We are coming to you live from here at Service Plus Garage Doors. We are here in Seymour. 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

0: 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To some, it's just a garage door, but to them here, it is their reputation. And whether it's maintenance, or you know you need a service call, or maybe you know you want a brand new AMAR insulated garage door, come on by. You can see this. The showroom is before too long up there on the top of the hill. They're gonna be moving operations here. It's gonna be awesome.
1: Big coming soon sign up there. Yeah. It increases the showroom that they can show you exactly how a new garage door can increase the value of your home, in addition to just looking awesome, making you feel awesome. All right, so Tessie has a new player. I don't know when he gets out on the practice field. Perhaps get that information here shortly. But Monty Hunt transferring from Tennessee Tech. He was in the transfer portal already. He was one of the players that did the just-in-case kind of thing and is part of the lawsuit, injunction, seeking a fifth year. He got one. Tennessee added him to the room. Thoughts?
0: Good. You need more players. Always. And we're good at corner, good at nickel. We're now thinner at safety, but we're still fine. But it's training camp still. Mm-hmm. You know, you need all the guys you think can, you know, could play for you. And don't forget, just a when there were walk-ons, just a couple years ago, we had a walk-on playing free safety or strong safety, and that strong safety, Will Brooks, did a pretty good job for us. So I think most people going, hey, does this matter? Today, no. In like week eight, you never know.
1: It also gives you somebody yeah. who can practice if you have guys that are banged up. I mean, there's no downside here. You had the spot.
0: Yeah,
1: so
0: this isn't like a now we're going to playoff. It's not that.
1: It was an interesting headline, I thought. That you just yeah. you're it, adding a player.
0: Adding a player, and everyone's gonna wanna see if he's any good, and we'll find out. I like the fact that he's played a lot of football. I guess if you brought in a guy late and he was a true freshman, he hadn't never played before, and right. he was an unrated guy, and he would have been your preferred walk on, and then you just went ahead and before the drop ad date said, hey, come on, buddy, you're on the team, let's go. Then I'd be like, okay, no. But this guy's at least played a lot of football.
1: And that helps, and that helps bring you up to speed when you're trying to...
0: Been in college, heard the calls, all the things, yeah. Can't hurt you, like you said, can't hurt you.
1: You also heard yesterday from the coaches that lead the defensive back room. And I think right now that an important... spot to hear from, because you're trying to figure out how to replace Edris Farouk, who had perhaps been your best defensive player in camp to that.
0: Yeah, point. he was killing it. You know, like, I've been impressed listening to all of our coaches, but the defensive coaches are the new ones. Mm-hmm. Some of them. And I've been impressed with them. They seem like really intentional, good teachers. You know, yeah, they're football coaches, so sure, they get hot and bothered sometimes, but for the most part, they're like, kind of like, I can see why they vibe with Knowles, because they're just constantly teaching the guys. And we have obviously Farouk was one of them. He was flying around. We already saw that. He just didn't really know where he was going last year. This year he did, so then that speed and that ceiling that you like to talk mm-hmm. about with a player, when you watch him, you know, track somebody down and get a tackle, and you go, ooh, if we could get that all the time, he'd be an all-conference player. That was Farouk, and he can't play now. So that's okay. How many starters or, like, main contributors can one side of the ball lose before, no matter what you like to say or what you next man up comment a coach can make, before it does make a difference? And then we're not there yet, but our leader of our football team doesn't get to play for 2 weeks. Now, he is out there killing it in practice, but he ain't going to play for 2 weeks. Your starting free safety doesn't get to play all year. A guy that we, after watching him in practice, before he got hurt, mm-hmm. Harmon absolutely would have been out there playing. You have a lot of depth there, so that one's probably, you're probably okay there. But you don't want to see on this defense, you really don't want to see the injury bug bite us on defense. Because at this point, with the speed we have, and the amount of guys we have, we will be a good defensive football team. .. unless our best players get the bug, Can't make the club in the tub.
1: Continue to get hurt.
0: Yeah, if guys are getting hurt, that like that's, and we haven't even, you know, we haven't played the Furminators yet. So we need to stay healthy.
1: Well, yeah, is that what we're going with for
0: Furminators? Yeah. The one purple Furminator. Purple Furminator.
2: Did you see who they named their starting quarterback?
1: Yes.
2: The guy, if you remember correctly, back during COVID.
1: I forgot about this. It's one of my, glad you brought it.
2: It's one of my favorite stories of all time. So Jake Garcia legally had his parents get divorced when he was a senior in high school so he could transfer from the state of California to the state of Georgia to play high school football during COVID when Cali wasn't playing and Georgia was.
0: That's a real story?
1: His parents, that was no, we talked about it back then. No,
2: his
1: I remember
2: parents legitimately
1: it.
2: Got a divorce and yes. then got remarried after the season.
1: Remember so when we had to fill an football. Entire 3 hours with then there was no sports so, going on? I think we spent an entire day on this story because it was so ridiculous.
0: How is he still in college?
2: Well, he is at Furman.
1: Senior season
2: things
1: or high
2: haven't
1: school?
2: Gone well.
0: Furminator starting QB.
2: You know, people are asking if he would have not played his senior year of high school, like would he maybe have had a better career?
1: Perhaps.
2: Hasn't gone super well for him.
1: No. You know, sports karma's real. Sometimes you anger the sports world and
2: would you
0: upset the apple cart.
2: If any of your boys were ever like five-star quarterback and the only way they could play their senior season was if you
0: chance.
2: Got divorced for like 4 months.
0: No.
2: No?
0: No way.
2: Have that was met? The right answer. Yeah, you guys were
0: like
2: supposed
0: that,
2: you guys
0: I don't
2: were supposed
0: like,
2: to like
0: I'm not
2: going to
0: like do the thing where
2: no,
0: I
2: so.
1: Call a timeout here. Have you met my wife?
2: I was going to say, I know Kelly and
1: she
2: Susan
1: loves,
2: listen. So.
1: She loves our children and me and football. If one of them was a five-star quarterback and the difference between...
0: It's a bad example. If you're a five-star quarterback, you're going to get your shot's not over anyway.
1: Okay, if you're he's a three-star quarterback and he's
2: he needs this season.
1: He needs this season to be a major college football prospect. You do have to have the conversation of what's in the best interest
0: of
1: our child.
0: I'd go injunction.
1: Well, okay, you can get a fake. You can get remarried later after they declare him eligible.
2: Could be a fun excuse to have a second wedding.
1: Yeah,
0: I'll tell you what.
1: Go to Vegas for a second wedding.
0: I tell you what, I don't want to like. It doesn't matter. He's Furman's court.
1: Have a fake second wedding at your kid's senior night. You can do all the possibilities are endless.
0: I need to look up. Somebody needs to give me what Jake Garcia has done in college.
1: It's
0: like,
1: not a lot.
0: This
1: did not work out for him.
0: And he has to play against. And he has to play our defense.
1: Yeah, first.
0: In week one.
1: Yeah,
2: I'll take you through it real quick. He started at Miami. He threw 14 balls his first year. And then year two, he threw 5 touchdowns, 4 picks at Miami. That was back in
1: real Miami or my the one.
2: This is real Miami. In 2022 at real Miami, he threw it 114 times, 5 touchdowns, 4 picks, 803 yards, 59% completion. Did not get to play in 2023. In 2024, he was at East Carolina. Where he completed 60% of his passes, but 8 touchdowns, 12 picks, and was sacked 12 times.
0: Oh, gosh.
2: Like, it hasn't been amazing for him.
0: Well, yeah, but he's also not playing with Miami. He's going to be Furman's quarterback against our defense.
2: He's he's got more career interceptions than he has touchdowns.
0: So he's Gary Danielson.
1: I forgot this detail, but John reminds me in the text box, he played for Rush Probst in high school and even college. This story is in the nuts football trifecta. My wife on the
2: Grayson
1: secret
2: High
1: text
2: School
1: line had a funny response to our question that I can't read on the air.
2: 2021 graduate at Grayson High School, where he helped lead his squad to a 14-0 record and a 7A state championship his senior year.
0: Hold on, that's why
2: selected
0: he ended up
2: to
0: in
2: the
0: Miami.
2: Under Armour All-American game.
0: Okay, so the I guy's not like lack of physical ability. But guys, he has to quarterback the Furminators in Neyland Stadium in week one. Game two for them, I believe. Mm-hmm. That's brutal. That's not going to go well for him.
1: Yeah, so he moved with his dad from California to Georgia to play at Valdosta for Rush Probst. And we used to spend the night in Valdosta on our way to Florida on our annual family vacation when I was a kid. It smells like sulfur. If he agreed to spend an entire, like, late summer and fall in Valdosta, Georgia, like, he gets some consideration.
0: You know what? I feel bad for him having to play against us. Remember the 2024, Jalen Milroe was the first quarterback to start and finish a game against our defense? I know we're not going to be, like, that good up front, but we might be flying around hitting the quarterback that much.
1: According to court records, Randy and Yvonne dissolved their marriage on August 20th. They plan to get back together once Jake's season at Valdosta High ends.
0: And now he's at Furman.
1: Hey, SEC Network, please find them in the crowd and put them on TV.
0: Garcia may have, this is from Barry, Garcia may have 12 sacks just in the Tennessee game alone. Yeah, I don't know. I'm worried for him.
1: Yeah. We'll come back. 865-659-900. Knowles
0: doesn't care. He's going to bring everybody.
1: I forgot how much I loved that story. But yeah, back in the days when we didn't have a lot to talk about because we weren't sure that any football was going to happen, it was... We'll come back.
0: Not going to go good for him.
1: 865-659-9, Aaron. More of your thoughts coming up. Oh, we have new start dates for college football starting next year. What? Yeah, that tells you back on the practice field today as well. We'll come back on the Eric Ain Show.
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2: Big news from over on Rocky Top. Tennessee men's and women's basketball have reached a five-year partnership with Axel Logistics to feature a sponsorship patch prominently on both the men's and women's basketball teams' uniforms. It is the first of its kind at the University of Tennessee. MLB scores from a busy Tuesday. The Rangers blank the Nationals 5-0. The Yankees pick up win number 70 on the season, beating the Orioles 3-1. It's the Pirates 4-1 winners over the Tigers. The Phillies 6-4 over the Marlins. The Cardinals shut out the Reds 3-0. It was the Padres. A big home run robbery from Fernando Tatis gives them the 5-2 win over the Mets. And the Brewers tie the record for the largest win in a shutout ever. 22-0, they beat the Seattle Mariners. More EA Show with Brian Rice on the way next. Have a wonderful Wednesday. I'm Charlie Collier.
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3: As we kick off our Wednesday, a little bit of patchy fog is possible. Otherwise, a good amount of sunshine for a majority of the day. Afternoon highs will gradually get into the upper 80s, lower 90s, still fairly low humidity, but it will feel a touch warmer out ahead of some showers that arrive on Thursday. In the WVLT First Alert Weather Center, I'm meteorologist Sydney Sullivan.
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10: Meet in the text box says, give the kid a break, guys. His parents split up during his senior year of high school. In a normal situation, yes. Yes.
11: And for people that just tuned in, we're not actually making fun of someone for their parents getting divorced, by the way.
10: No.
11: His, just throwing that out there.
10: Jay Garcia, who Tennessee will play against Furman, his... When he's in high school, California was going to cancel the season, or did cancel the season due to COVID. His parents effectively faked divorce so he could play high school football in Georgia because his dad was retired and was like, oh, I'll move wherever we can get one. And he ends up playing for Rush Prost in Valdosta, which, as Nick points out, is one of the three hottest places I've been in my life.
9: So, but he did play at Miami. Furman's quarterback this year got a scholarship to go to the U.
11: Yeah, he was, like, very highly rated.
10: Yeah.
9: Yeah, so, like...
10: Yeah, like, this thing initially worked out for him.
9: He's a good...
10: And then it did.
9: Well, yeah, because he obviously isn't that good. But let's have this conversation.
11: Okay. Like, we're talking top 100 recruit, four-star... Yeah,
10: this was like a... Everyone this is why it was an ESPN story
9: when it happened.
10: The fake divorce happened, because... And a couple of people asked, now, why did they have to do this? That was when, in Georgia, you had to have, like, a bona fide family life change, and them just moving there wasn't good enough. So the parents
11: got
10: divorced.
11: Something to do with his mom, like, couldn't leave a job,
10: And so his dad's retired, and so they moved and got an apartment in Georgia, but to hit Georgia's bona fide transfer deal, they had to get a divorce. And so they got a divorce. And then got together after the season was over. And, yeah, so Jake Garcia has gone from Miami, Missouri, East Carolina, Michigan, and now Furman.
9: Well, while y'all are talking,
10: and he's been
9: attempting to pick up My 5G's aren't working there. Here you go. I'm going to watch. I'm watching his Miami high. Oh, sorry, guys. Volume's on max.
11: Miami highlights or his Georgia highlights, like high school?
9: No, college. I don't care how good he was in high school.
10: No, he
9: I'm watching him. I'm watching him play at Miami
10: late
9: in 2022 early.
10: Against Bethune.
9: Got a slow release. Yeah, the game's over. They're up 49-13, and he's out there. So he got mop up attempts.
10: Yes.
9: In 2022.
10: Yes. He was injured in 2021 against Central Connecticut State after he had a 45-yard run in that game and was 11 of 14 for 147 yards.
9: I mean, he throws it okay. He throws it okay. He's got a C-plus arm. He moves okay. I'm trying to see if he's going to, make it four quarters when he plays against us. Oh, I just got a guy killed against Bethune-Cookman. Throw a 10-yard out route into a trap corner. Yeah. Surprise, that guy's okay. Can we get a highlight of him running, please? No. Yeah, if he thinks he's just going to stay in the pocket.
11: This is great for an audio medium.
9: I mean, this guy is he's an okay athlete with an okay arm, and he's going to be playing behind Furman's offensive line in Neyland Stadium.
10: Yes.
9: With no time to throw.
10: Yes.
9: That's not going to go well for him.
10: Scott in the text box says, on College Football Live yesterday, they picked Tennessee and Michigan as two teams that will drop out of the top 20 early. I just don't see that. Well, I agree with that. Basically, them saying that about Tennessee is saying that Tennessee is going to lose to Georgia Tech. There's no other way, because you're not going to, if you're 3-1 and your one is a loss to potentially number one Texas at home, unless they just run roughshod over you, you're not going to drop out of the top 20 in the first month or the top 25 in the first month. But to say that, somebody on the show, whoever was in that, is projecting Tennessee to lose to Georgia Tech, which I also don't see.
9: I don't know off the top of my head who Missouri, Louisville, Houston, Iowa, and Utah play in the first 3 weeks of the year. But if they have if all of them have a similar path, maybe if it's going to be Texas. You're going to, and there's a lot of teams barely ahead of Tennessee that do have tough games. Early in the Penn State doesn't. I'm not sure about SMU, but I mean, that's the only way that you could see. If you lose to Georgia Tech and these others, nobody else plays anybody, then I guess you could drop out. But I don't think that's an accurate take. I think Tennessee's going to go play a good football game at Georgia Tech. I don't see that at all. Now, by the time you get to week four, there will have been a lot of top 25 movement, I'm sure.
10: No, I don't. They're Michigan, just full transparency, since he mentioned Michigan. Michigan is more likely because they have Oklahoma in week two.
9: Yeah, that's a game we don't talk about enough, actually.
10: Now, it's in Ann Arbor, so you have a chance there. Michigan, in first year under Kyle Whittingham, they return seven starters, including their quarterback, Bryce Underwood. To say that they're going to fall out of the top 25 early is saying that they're going to lose to Oklahoma, and that's going to be enough to drop them.
9: Yeah, and I don't think that's – I think that's legit. Oklahoma absolutely could go get Michigan.
10: Mm-hmm.
9: It's not going to be freezing cold there yet, and we'll see how good John Mateer is. Their defense is going to be good again.
10: But Michigan's kind of like Tennessee. If they get past Oklahoma, the rest of their first month of the season is Western Michigan, UTEP, Iowa, and Minnesota. Iowa's decent at Minnesota,
9: tough.
10: Whatever.
9: Yeah.
10: But. So anyway, I can see where both of those are. All right, we will come back. 865-656-9900 if you want to join us. The Eric Cain Show continues next. 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

0: 865-656-9900 if you want to join us right here on the Eric Gaines Show. 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
1: 865-656-9900 if you want to join us here on the show. So we have a new start date for the college football season starting next year. The Division I manual for this year was published on Monday. This year, put into writing new mechanisms by which the organization will determine when its football season begins next year. FBS now permanently runs 14 weeks from the final Saturday in November. So Thanksgiving weekend, you count back 14 weeks, and that's when you can start. The rulebook says, quote, an institution shall not play its first contest with outside competition before the Thursday preceding the Saturday, that is 14 weeks before the first Saturday in December. So now, week zero will become the official start date in 27, 28, and 29. In 2030 and 2031, there's an extra Saturday in the fall, and the majority of teams will begin their seasons on the Saturday of Labor Day weekend.
0: What does this change? Does this mean instead of calling it week zero, it's
1: well, because everybody will be able to play on it. So, yeah, it won't be week zero anymore because everybody will be able to play the week. It will just be, ultimately, it means that starting next year, there will be 14 weeks of college football instead of 13 every year. Where, you know, as mentioned there, 2030 and 2031, you, based on how the calendar falls, in certain years you had 14 weeks anyway. Now you will always have 14 weeks.
0: I mean, I think that's a good thing.
1: The only thing I'm concerned about is college football has gone heavy into promoting Labor Day weekend as a festival of college football. From Thursday to Monday night, it has been game to kick off the season. Now it won't kick off the season. Does that change it in any meaningful way? I don't know the answer to that.
0: Well, all I know is like last year, and I'd have to look at the schedule this year, but do you remember last year? It was starting on Thursday, and then it was it LSU Monday night?
1: Yeah.
0: I mean, you had sick games from Thursday through Monday night.
1: And now that's going to be week two. Because in week one,
0: I feel like Charlie needs to answer this.
1: The week before, you're still going to be able to have Thursday night games. You know, like in this case, it would be next Thursday instead of 2 weeks from Thursday. You would have...
2: Give me week zero or give me death.
1: Yeah. Do you like how it's like a mediocre week zero that kind of eases you into college football? Or?
2: Yeah, I love week zero. I live for week zero.
1: Well, enjoy one more year of it this year, and then next year...
0: The two bye weeks I like.
2: I love the two bye weeks, too.
0: Yeah, I like the
1: That's the part of it that they got us over the finish line.
0: Yeah, I like the two bye weeks.
1: All right, we have two more hours to go here from Service Plus Garage Doors. We are here in Seymour on 99.1 The Sports Animal.
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0: If I had to guess, you're probably looking for more content. What's up? Tyler Ivins from Tyler and Will Afternoons. 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Tyler and Will 991 on the Facebook, on the Twitters, on the Instas. We got you covered.
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4: 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And it makes sense. The Rams are absolutely loaded. The Seahawks defending Super Bowl.

0: Bowl champions. But there's a team in the NFC West that's flying under the radar, and it's not the Arizona Cardinals. Kyle Shanahan and the San Francisco 49ers. I think the Niners will beat the Rams week one in Melbourne. Don't sleep on San Fran. I'm Nick Costos.
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7: It is 10 o'clock reset time here on the Eric Ains Show, and every day that's brought to you by, well, let's call it the world-famous reset. It's the world-famous fried chicken. That's Gus's, Sutherland Avenue, Lovell Road, catering available all the time. In the Ains household, we use them for every event we do. We'll call Philip and we'll say, hey, this is how many people we need, and this, and then, and it's always hot. It's always delicious. And if you're looking for a place to go eat lunch, take the family to, it's like an old, it's like walking into Cheers. Hey, everybody says hi, and you get a nice world-famous fried chicken meal. Brian Rice, what are we doing for the next 2 hours?
8: Yeah, we are now 17 days until football time in Tennessee.
7: Right around the corner.
8: Big topic Wednesday. The AP poll dropped on Monday right after we went off the air. It's time to play the annual game. Who in the top 10 is going to be unranked? And who is unranked is going to make the playoff?
7: Do we need to draw audio straws to see who gets to pick first? Because I
8: have three, so I don't care.
9: I've had to go last the last 2 years.
8: That's fine. You can go first.
7: Yeah, that's fair.
9: Because I think Charlie's going to steal mine.
8: You can go first. I have three in the top 10, and one of them is probably a hot take. So whichever one I get, I guess.
9: So
8: okay. We'll do that coming up here in a few. But also the team outside the top 25 that has a chance to make the playoff. And then you guys talked a little bit about team outside the top 7 that has a chance to win a championship, because nobody picked outside the top 7 has won the national championship.
7: Unless you have a Heisman winning, Cam Newton, Heisman first pick 2010, yep. Jameis Winston, Heisman first pick 2013, Florida State, Fernando Mendoza, Heisman first pick.
9: Like
7: all champions.
9: Indiana probably the most talented overall team out of that crop, but like the sentiment stands. Like you've either got to be a program that just has never historically done anything, so you're maybe underrated, or you're a program that gets carried by a Heisman-winning first round.
7: Yeah.
9: Like again, Cam Newton had one other player on his offense drafted. Period. Like how does that happen?
8: it was his performance in 2010 made everybody wished that Lane Kiffin had paid the $200,000.
7: Well, until 2019, Joe Burrow. Mm-hmm. I think 2010 Cam Newton is the best college quarterback year ever. Maybe not statistically, but like watching it.
8: Yeah, it was like must see TV every week.
7: But like the to Charlie's point though, he had one dude drafted. Joe Burrow had the two best wide receivers in the National Football League on the field for him at the same time.
8: Mm-hmm. And then
7: that's never happened.
8: Wrapping up this hour, coming up a little later on. Pat, what's the path for each quarterback to win the job at Tennessee going into this second scrimmage, and potentially that decision goes longer than this weekend. Ideally, it would be made this weekend. We'll unpack that. Play a little Call Your Shots coming up at 11. Charlie, do you have a little preview for what we may be looking at there?
9: I have several food topics,
8: okay,
9: and I'm going to need you two to decide which food topic you'd like during the break.
7: Oh my. I like it.
8: Okay.
9: But food is the theme.
7: I hope it's not too gross because Mr. Allen over here will probably produce that next time we're out here. That's how this all started, right? But it was the ala tuna, the pizza with the anchovies.
8: Yeah. But this is
7: Allen's wild. He'll do it.
8: But this is why Charlie likes that, because we get to eat good food places
7: all the time, and he doesn't get
8: any. He doesn't get any.
7: So this is how he puts anchovies with a pickle and peanut butter. Would you eat that? Because remember, we also did peanut butter pickle sandwiches.
8: The anchovies
7: that was actually pretty good.
8: The anchovies were a hard one and done. They were as bad as I imagined.
7: Have you ever eaten sardines out of a can?
8: No.
7: Never?
8: No.
7: Just, you know what I'm talking about?
8: I've smelled it and said absolutely not. Yeah, I realize it's a thing that people do. That's fine. If you want to do that, that's fine. I smelled it once and said no.
7: Okay. They're actually not that bad.
8: Well,
7: sardines are pretty good, actually. Hot take. Sardines, not that bad.
8: I'll give you mine. You can have them.
7: So also, I came in here one day and just like, you know, was getting my snacks out. And then instead of some pretzels or some Copenhagen or something, I went ahead and got like some sardines and just popped
8: the top.
7: I would
8: rather eat the Copenhagen than the sardines.
7: Okay.
8: Now
7: I know where that stands.
8: It would actually probably make me sweat less than the sardines would.
7: I don't know. Not if I bring the fine cut.
8: We're inside our days of college football. Opponent preview day for the Tejas Longhorns.
7: Man. A 16 in orange in Neyland Stadium.
8: Peyton.
7: Arch Manning in burnt orange playing for Texas.
8: Peyton's not going to be cheering for Arch. He'll say that he is, but...
7: Well, that's a game where, like, Peyton is the president at the Army-Navy game.
8: He's going to be wearing a white shirt. He will wear a white shirt.
7: And he could wear the Tennessee. Timeout. He can't wear Texas clothes. It's the Peyton Manning locker room.
8: No, he's not.
7: If he wants to cheer when Arch throws a touchdown or clap for him and say, attaboy, nephew, proud of you, like, I'm fine with that.
8: Peyton will take.
7: I don't want him to wear anything other than neutral or Tennessee. And I don't want him to go like bonkers if it's like a game winning touchdown and Arch throws it. Like, Be the president at the Army-Navy game where no matter what happens, something good is happening for your family.
8: I would be willing to bet that Peyton Manning puts himself in a place in the stadium where the camera cannot find him. Because somebody's going to get mad at some reaction to something. So I think it will be difficult for you to find a picture or video of him during.
7: If you're mad that Peyton's rooting for his nephew when he like does something well, I don't agree with that. That's fine. But if you're mad if he were to like celebrate a Texas win by hugging Cooper Manning or something, then I get that. That'd be weird.
8: Mm-hmm.
7: This would be like Danny Ainge going to a holy war. And having a nephew, like, I'm the quarterback for Utah. And I go throw a touchdown, and he's giving my dad a big hug. That's okay. But if it's a game-winning touchdown and the BYU Cougars lose, because Danny's there, Peyton.
8: Yeah, he
7: you
8: would.
7: Can't, yeah. You can't do that. Surely he won't. I'm with you. Surely he won't.
8: I'll add more over the next 2 hours here. On the air.
7: But don't get mad at him for rooting for his family. That's weird.
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8: Yeah, they're moving,
7: this building to
8: 200
7: the
8: yards.
7: Yeah.
8: To a bigger place.
7: Yeah.
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7: Okay, the game on the other side is top 10 team that will finish unranked.
8: Correct.
7: And unranked team that finishes.
8: That makes the playoff.
7: Oh, that makes the playoff.
8: Yes.
7: Unranked team for playoff. Okay, I'm ready for it. I'm ready, guys.
8: That's when we return next here on the Eric Haines Show.
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0: Live at Service Plus Garage Doors. It is time for us to play the annual game, Brian Rice, with the AP pull out. Top 10 team to finish unranked. Last year there were three of them.
1: Yes.
0: There's almost always at least one. And then unranked team that's going to find their way into the college 12 team. Still college football playoff. Charlie, you said you get to go first. So Charlie Collier.
2: Okay, so I'm going first, but where are we starting?
3: We're starting with the team that's going to finish unranked. And remember, last year, you had a record.
0: LSU, Clemson.
3: Penn State. Penn State was number two. Clemson was number four. LSU was number nine. And Arizona State and Illinois, right on the edge of the top 10, 11 and 12, also finished unranked.
0: So five of the top 12.
3: Correct.
0: Ew.
2: Unranked is crazy.
3: 13 as well. So here are the top 10. Ohio State, Oregon, Georgia, Notre Dame, Texas, Indiana, Miami, Texas A&M, Ole Miss, Oklahoma. Charlie, who finishes unranked?
2: Well, I'm glad I get to go first because I actually think nine of these 10 teams are ranked at the end of the year. And the only one that won't be is Texas A&M. I like Mike Elko a lot. I'll start there. I do think he's a really good coach. But that's the thing that I'm most confident in with Texas A&M this year. And then it kind of drops off for me once you start going down the list. They've got a double coordinator switch happening. That's never a good thing, even when you have a coach like Mike Elko. They've lost seven linemen from their offensive and defensive lines combined, where they kind of dominated the trenches last year. And they had a school record outbound NFL draft class. So 11-0 start last year, somewhat fool's gold, I would say. You know, it's 11-0, which is impressive no matter what. But at the same time, they played seven of the SEC's bottom eight teams as their eight conference games, seven of the worst, and Texas. They lost to Texas. They lost to Miami. Those were, I mean, the two of the three best teams they played last year. They kind of limped down the stretch. They were down 31-0 to South Carolina. And I think without Colin Klein, Marcel Reed is due to take a step back. Loses KC Concepcion, who I thought was far and away their best playmaker. I thought that sometimes the offense kind of carried Marcel Reed along with the talent they had at running back and receiver rather than the other way around. So with all of the offensive line and defensive line talent they're losing, with the double coordinator change, with losing KC Concepcion, and a schedule that gets much, much tougher at Alabama, at Oklahoma, you're going at LSU, you're hosting Tennessee, you're hosting Texas, you've even got a non-conference game with Arizona State. I could see them, you know, stumbling to a 7-5 or an 8-4.
3: Eric Ainge, who of the top 10 does not finish ranked in the top 25?
0: I'm having a hard time.
3: Okay.
0: Because it's either Ole Miss or Oklahoma.
3: Okay.
0: And I got them both pulled up here. I mean, Ole Miss has to start the year against Louisville. Louisville's fast. Louisville's pretty good. I'm sure Louisville, I mean, Ole Miss can get them, but
3: projected by many to be the other ACC representative in the college football playoff.
0: Louisville's like a sneaky good football team. Mm-hmm. And then they go LSU at Florida, at Vandy, Missouri, at Texas, Auburn, Georgia, at Oklahoma. Mm-hmm. Like, to go 9-3, you probably are ranked at the end of the year, right? So you probably have to go. We're talking about a team 8-4 or worse. Mm-hmm. And that seems pretty brutal. I think I'm going to go Oklahoma, though.
3: Okay.
0: They have to play at Michigan, like we just talked about, and at Georgia in the first month of the year.
3: Yeah.
0: Now, if you're looking for a way for things to go wrong, sure, LSU and Louisville could get Ole Miss. I don't think, you know, and then they play at Florida. Worst case, they have a loss through that, and then they have some winnable games before Texas.
3: Right.
0: You know, if you lose in the Big House in week two, and then you go on the road, and you're not, and I think they will lose at Georgia, Oklahoma.
3: Then you follow it up with Texas and the Red River shootout after a weekend.
0: Bye week, and then you go Texas, Kentucky, Mississippi State, South Carolina at Florida. So then there's a month of they could get back on track there. But if Florida is a little better than people think, that's sneaky hard. And then they do have to play each other. That's why it's got to be one of these teams. One of these teams, if they both fall a little bit, whoever wins that game is the team that's probably the answer. And then, like Charlie said, A&M. And, oh, by the way, Oklahoma has to end the year on November 28th.
3: At Missouri.
2: Yeah. Gun to your head. Pick one.
0: Oklahoma.
2: Thank you.
3: Yeah, then I'll take Ole Miss. I mean, that
0: it's one of those
3: three. I was fully prepared to present the Oklahoma argument because I thought you would take Ole Miss. But it's...
0: I'm more confident in Chambliss playmaking.
2: Was your third one A&M?
0: Yeah.
3: Oh, absolutely.
2: Oh.
3: Yeah. I mean, but it goes back to, we had this discussion a couple weeks ago where somebody, I forget who it was, CBS maybe, had projected all three of those teams to be in the playoff from the SEC. And I'm like, you didn't look at the schedule because that's not possible.
0: Yeah, that's not possible. Like, now, I don't think any of them are going to end up unranked. Let me say that. I actually don't. I don't think Oklahoma, Ole Miss, or A&M is going 8-4.
2: Somebody's going to.
3: Somebody has to.
2: Somebody's going to be unhappy. I mean, I think you could make arguments elsewhere in the top 10 that, like, an Oregon could maybe miss the playoffs, or a Notre Dame or a Texas could fall out of the playoffs, but it's hard to imagine anyone from that top 7 being unranked.
3: Okay, let me pose this question, because I have a very different answer when it comes to this question. What top 10 team is going to have the most disappointing season compared to where they are? Because to me, that's Texas. I'm not willing to say that they're going to finish outside the top 25 because I don't believe that. But in a world where...
0: Well, they have to beat Ohio State.
3: They have all these expectations. They have a talented roster. And every time they aren't great on a week-to-week basis... Somebody's going to start pounding the, but they have a great roster. They shouldn't be X, Y, and Z. So,
0: what's crazy about all this is you're going to know in the first month of the season, six weeks of the season, who it's going to be. Because, like, if Ole Miss stumbles against Louisville, if Texas loses to Ohio State, if Oklahoma loses to Michigan, if you lose a big non-conference game, then you're talking about going 6-3.
3: Sure.
0: In this, I don't think Texas is going to go 6-3, but to be unranked, you're going to be going 6-3 in the SEC, and that's actually not that bad for what's on your schedule. That non-conference game could be Texas last year.
3: I'll agree with that, but I also say this: how many of these teams that we've gone through have a very difficult November? Where if you lose one of the four games, okay, it's pushing you down in the playoff rankings, but it's not something you can't overcome. But even if things have gone well for you over the first part of the season, look at Texas. At Missouri, at LSU, back-to-back weeks, then they get Arkansas at home, and then at Texas A&M. That's a bad combination, unless LSU ends up being bad. Missouri somehow, because Missouri's Missouri, but the offense is going to be good. They're a little quirky because they're like their head coach. They could beat Texas at home.
0: They always do something that everyone goes, that's crazy. You have to have no more. All of these teams cannot have more than two losses going into November.
3: No.
0: If your playoff is starting with your November slate, if you're Oklahoma or Ole Miss or Texas A&M, because again, you're going to, some of them play each other. Like, you got to be in that. Like, you can't have your third loss already, but lose to Michigan, lose to Georgia. Like, you can't do that because then Oklahoma's going to be playing eight games mm-hmm. of if we lose, our season's over. And then once you get that third loss, Tennessee, Oklahoma last year, the fourth one's coming. If you think you're a playoff team and then you're not, you see it in pro sports all the time. Once it's off the table, it's off the table.
3: Half of Oklahoma's games this year are against preseason top 25 teams.
0: That's insane.
3: 16 Michigan, 3 Georgia, 5 Texas, 9 Ole Miss, 8 Texas A&M, 25 Missouri. In case you didn't catch it as I went through that, 4 of them are against preseason top 10 teams.
0: Yeah, so like for them to be a playoff team, I think is rough. But that's the only they're saving grace here. They're gonna have a good defense, and are we talking about John Mateer going to New York? If John Mateer is going to New York, then they can fourth quarter. It's like Chambliss last year. If you'd have known that he was gonna be as good in the clutch as he was last year, then you'd have known Ole Miss probably gonna go win a playoff game. and make a run. But you didn't know that. We don't. And now you feel more comfortable with Chambliss than you do Mateer because you've already seen it from him and you've only seen flashes. But you know what? Chambliss has got the one of the best running backs in the country. He also is losing the offensive minds that helped him do what he did. You know, you talk about A&M. Oregon has to replace two coordinators. A&M has to replace two coordinators. Ole Miss has new offensive coordinator.
2: With you were talking about teams that might inside that top 10 that could have the most disappointing season. Mm-hmm. I think Texas probably is the best answer.
3: And I don't believe in Steve Sarkisian, full transparency. That's 100% why that's my answer, but go ahead.
2: Are we doing too much assuming that Oregon is just going to be elite? I mean, they probably will be really good, but at the same time, like, they are replacing two really, really, really good coordinators that have been there for years, that have helped build the foundation of that program with Dan Lanning. And then when you do dig into Oregon a little bit more, Dante Moore a little bit more, you see last year when the competition raised, and granted, you know, everyone's going to play worse against better competition for the most part, but, you know, it took a couple of overtimes against Penn State and against Indiana, threw two picks the first time and looked awful. Against Iowa, didn't only threw for 112 yards and looked bad in the rain. And
0: Washington
2: down the end of the stretch was all right. Wasn't very good in the playoffs against Texas Tech. Was awful against Indiana. Threw that pick six to start the game. You know, for as good as Oregon looks on paper and as good as they look on the field too, most of the time, there still kind of has been a tendency the last couple of years that they haven't been able to play as well as perhaps they should consistently against other teams with as talented rosters.
0: Well, they need to not have more than one loss when they go to Ohio State on November 7th. They have a tough Big Ten schedule. We joke about the Big Ten. Theirs is not easy.
2: I mean, Boise State to start the year and at Oklahoma State, like, could be easier to start the year, honestly. And then they go at USC in week four, too. Could any of those games trip them up as they try to, you know, find their footing early in the year? They haven't always played their best football early in the year. Remember 2 years ago, they needed a walk-off field goal in their opener to beat Boise State.
0: At Ohio State, Michigan, at Michigan State, Washington to end the year. They need to enter November. They're no different. They better not have more than, they're not going to have more than two losses, so they'll be safe there. But, I mean, you don't want to have even one loss when you go to Ohio State, Michigan, Michigan State, Washington. You don't want to have to win out in November if you're the Ducks. So it could be them. I'm not a Dante Moore guy.
3: All right, when we come back, the team outside of the top 25 that could make the playoff. Coming to you live from Service
0: Charlie
3: Plus
0: can go
3: doors.
0: First.
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2: 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It is a 5-year deal. MLB scoreboard from a busy Tuesday. The Yankees pick up win number 70, 3-1 winners over the Orioles. The Phillies, they keep pace in the wild card race, topping the Marlins 6-4. The Guardians, 8-1 winners over the Giants. The Braves, they drop a game, falling to the Twins on the road, 4-1. The Cubs keep it rolling in the inner city battle with Chicago, 4-3 winners over the White Sox. Dodgers beat the Rockies, 7-6. And the Brewers, the biggest shutout win ever, 22-0, they beat Seattle. More EA Show with Brian Rice on the way next. Have a wonderful Wednesday. I'm Charlie Collier.
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0: Wednesday is shaping up to be nice and dry with a good amount of sunshine and afternoon highs in the upper 80s, lower 90s with fairly low humidity. In the WVLT Fersler Weather Center, I'm meteorologist Sydney Sullivan.
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0: 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To some, it's just a garage door. To them, it's their reputation. And we'll have Alan play a little call your shots with us at 11.
1: Before we get back into our game, a question from the text box. Any real update on Ethan Davis? Ask every day until someone answers. Yeah, there's not enough. I mean, they expect him to be fully ready to go ahead of the opener. I think they were expecting to get him back on the practice field in some form here in the next couple of days. They are not. Everybody I talk to is not concerned. So
0: I'm not concerned about whether he's going to be out there. I'm concerned with the fact that he's a guy that's been hurt his entire career, and he's not going in training camp. Yeah. And he probably needs to go in training camp because although he's old, he still needs to, continue to work on his craft, and he doesn't get to. Like, it would be best case scenario, Ethan Davis has been out there, and he's healthy, and he's having a great training camp. Second best scenario, Ethan Davis is ready to start the year because you kind of know what you're going to get out of him as long as he's healthy.
1: All right, 865-656-9900 if you want to join us.
0: It's not like he's just eating potato chips.
1: But let's pick the team outside the top 25 that will make the playoff this year. This is something that hasn't happened every year, but it's happened, I believe, all but one year of the expanded 12-team playoff. Somebody from outside the preseason top 25 makes the playoff. You're going to let Charlie go first?
0: Yeah, but I need to ask a question.
1: Okay.
0: There's not one group of team ranked in the top 25, so are we picking group of
1: picking
0: power four?
1: I'm doing power four, but I didn't give Charlie that stipulation before he had his time to. So if we're going to get a group of four,
2: sitting here and droning on about UNLV or Boise State.
1: If anybody can pick a group of five, it has to be Charlie.
0: I do agree with that. Group of Charlie.
1: Okay. All right. He's not going to then.
2: I'm not going to.
1: Okay.
2: You guys can go first if you want. I mean,
0: you don't think we're going to pick your team?
2: I have just many that I can give you, so.
1: All right, Eric, then lead off.
0: As much as I want to steal Charlie's, I know he's going to pick.
2: No, go ahead and steal it because I'm not going with that one. I've already beaten that into the ground this offseason.
0: The Cowboys?
2: Yep. Go ahead and steal it.
0: Well, I don't want to. I was going to say, I'm going to pick Clemson.
1: Okay.
2: Oh.
0: Yeah.
2: Whoa.
0: I know, weird, right? We're talking about the top 10 team from the year before that finished the season unranked. Mm-hmm. And Cade Klubnik is gone. I don't know that that's a bad thing for their program. And I'm not saying I'm a Clemson believer, but you're talking about a team that had how many guys drafted last year and has recruited really well. They've got the talent and they have an opportunity. Well, this is why I'm picking them. Mm-hmm. Now, I don't have their full schedule in front of me, but they have an opportunity, and I believe week two, right? Is it one or two, where they play LSU?
2: Yes.
0: When LSU's going to...
2: Week one, they go at LSU.
0: Okay.
2: They also have road games at Duke, Syracuse, Florida State, and Cal. So an easier road slate in the ACC. They do get Miami at home October 3rd, but they avoid Louisville and SMU.
0: See... So then schedule-wise, could they go 10-2 or-ish? Well, they need to probably beat LSU. They're probably going to lose to Miami, and there's a lot of other winnable games in there. If Dabo goes back to the, when we have a lead in the fourth quarter, we've only lost seven times in my life. Two of them happened last year. That's not us. We're going to fix it. They've had some coaching changes. They brought in some new players. If they can beat LSU in week one, if they can pull that off, which is probably going to be really hard, but if they do, then I don't think it's unrealistic that you take a team that's kind of been crapped on for the last year and you get them feeling good and Dabo gets them feeling good and they go do something special. Now, I think losing that game is going to be hard because then you're talking about not being able to lose any other game other than Miami. Mm-hmm. That's rough. But I'll say opportunity has me picking Clemson. You guys?
1: For me, it's Virginia Tech.
0: Virginia Tech?
1: I did a pretty deep dive into Virginia Tech about a month and a half, 2 months ago, and I continued to keep up through the summer in familiarizing myself with roster and schedule implications and all that, and I think you have James Franklin, who's motivated. You have a roster who knows that they were better than what they finished last year. They return 10 starters, including their quarterback on offense. Now, again, that's from a 3-9 team that went 2-6 in the ACC. But their defense returns 8 starters. Or 8 players with starting experience, 7 players that started games for Virginia Tech. And they're not learning a new defensive system because, well, their head coach from last year just went ahead and came on back to be defensive coordinator. And then you look at the schedule for Virginia Tech. Do you know how many ranked teams they play this season?
0: Preseason AP poll?
1: Preseason AP poll.
2: Maybe two? One. SMU-Miami?
1: SMU-Miami. Now, I'm going to throw in Clemson because, Eric, I think you're right. I think Clemson's underrated in this. They're unranked for the first time since 2006, I think. I mean, what are we doing? But if those things are true, they have a good on-ramp to the season with VMI, Old Dominion, Maryland, Boston College, Pitt. They do have a challenge where they go at Cal and then back home next week for Georgia Tech. Then they get Clemson on the road. Very difficult game. Off week before they play SMU on the road. And then finish with Stanford at home, Miami in Miami, and Virginia at home. If there is to be a second team from the ACC in the playoff, Virginia Tech has a, I think, more realistic path to it being them than Clemson does. So Virginia Tech's my answer. But that may be a biased thing because I had to do a lot of research on them. Charlie, who do you have?
2: Yeah, as Eric alluded to, we know that I am buying all of the Oklahoma State stock possible this year. But just to be diverse in our ideas, let's pick someone else besides Oklahoma State. I've beaten that drum. So gonna stick with my conference, right? The Big 12. There's a team that I think is lurking that very well could make the playoffs this year, and that is TCU. Team that was in the national title game in 2022. In 2024, they were 9-4 with a pair of losses by a combined 4 points, where if they would have flipped those games, they would have played for a Big 12 title. Last year, 9-4, but in their 4 losses, Josh Hoover threw 8 picks. Josh Hoover, look, I think Indiana's going to insulate him and it'll be fine, but he is nowhere near the quarterback, in my opinion, that he was chalked up to be in the transfer portal. Like, I think he's perfectly average at best. In fact, I think the TCU is upgraded and perhaps significantly upgraded at the quarterback position. And according to reports coming out of TCU camp, they really feel the same way. They went and got one of the top transfer quarterbacks in Harvard quarterback Jaden Craig. He'd done nothing but win, and win some more at the FCS level and break records in the process. He has really turned heads. You know, it's no secret that Sonny Dykes kind of feels like Josh Hoover was a limiting factor. I mean, he openly said this offseason, well, Josh started 31 games here and turned the ball over 42 times. They were a team that needed a quarterback to not play losing football more than they needed a quarterback to go and win them games at times last year. And what did Josh Hoover do? Go and play losing football. So I think they've actually upgraded the quarterback position. They have a really talented roster around him. And you know that TCU is actually tied with Texas Tech for the number one 5-year recruiting average in the entire Big 12. I don't think people realize the investment that they make into their football program and into their athletics. It's a talented roster. They've really invested in high school recruiting and retaining and development, and it's working for Sonny Dykes. They were the only Power 4 program that did not have a single transfer out from their 2-deep last year. On top of that, they have a schedule where they only leave the state of Texas once before October 24th. They avoid 3 of the Big 12's top 6 teams. They do have to go play at Texas Tech at the end of the year, but I think there's a path for TCU, maybe even with a loss at the end of the year to Texas Tech, to find their way in. Sonny Dykes has done it before.
0: I don't hate that.
1: All right, we will come back. We'll wrap up this hour of the show. Your thoughts from the text box at 865-656-9900 if you want to join us.
0: Wait, Charlie got TCU and I took Clemson? Mm-hmm. Well, that sucks.
2: Get some. I also have Oklahoma State by proxy. Tips I get
0: two. Oh, okay. Oklahoma State. Go Cowboys.
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0: 865-656-9900 if you want to join us right here on the Eric Ainge Show, live from Service Plus Garage Doors, playing our AP poll games and talking college football. And Brian Rice also talking quarterbacks. I'm sure we get to do that a little bit in the 11 o'clock hour as well.
1: Sure.
0: So you were off yesterday, and I did a QB PSA.
1: Okay.
0: Because I think there's been some overreaction to how good Faison did in the scrimmage. He did. He had a great day.
1: Mm-hmm.
0: Multiple balls down the field. A couple against the ones, even. Mm-hmm. He had a great scrimmage one. George had a really good scrimmage. He didn't do anything bad. He didn't do anything quite as electric, but he had a good day.
1: Mm-hmm.
0: I've been over there watching, and that's one day. That's one scrimmage.
1: Yeah.
0: Where scrimmages are important for everybody. Do you know who they're the least important for? The quarterback that's not live. The quarterback that's not live doesn't really get to play tackle. You know, they get on there, tackle. Mm-hmm. You're tackling Deshaun Bishop to the ground. You know, if Sean Brain catches the ball, you got to find a way to get him on the brim. By the way, Joakim Dotson keeps showing up. That guy's playing really good football. But, like, for the quarterback, they do blow the whistle and move the chains back, which is different than a practice. You know, a practice is just next play on the script, next play on the script. In a scrimmage, when you stand back there and hold the ball a little bit, or you miss a read, and then you take off scrambling, if the ref back there thinks they got you, the whistle blows, and now it's second and 17, and then you got to go play second and 17. So it's good for you. Mm-hmm. It's a good learning tool. But watching one, I think it's an overreaction for quarterbacks specifically to say he had a good day, therefore he is for sure way ahead or going to be the guy or can't lose the job. Because I've also watched practice where Faison had a bad day.
1: Right.
0: And George had a significantly better day. So we're not talking about a quarterback competition. That's like I saw McElroy. Did an interview where he said, asked Heupel, you know, have you learned anything about who the guy's going to be? And he just said, no. And, like, that's probably being a little coy, you know, it's probably being a little, but it's true in that, yeah, of course he's learned a lot about both the quarterbacks, but it's true that they have had a really good competition. And some days George looks better. And some days Faison looks better. And Faison does some things George can't do. And, like, all these things we know are true. But the path to them being the quarterback is still about taking care of the football, managing the offense, and doing it every day, not just like in the scrimmage on Saturday. That's really important for who the, you know, third tight end's going to be and who the number two running, who's the other running back when Bishop comes out that they're going to put out there first. That's what the scrimmages are, you know, defensive line rotation, showing up. For quarterbacks, it's another day at the office. It's important. It matters. It's in the stadium. It's cool. But it's like a slightly higher weighted thing that is not much different than a full padded Wednesday practice.
1: Wayne says, if we beat Texas and have three losses, do you think we make the playoffs? It depends on who those three losses are to and
0: not
1: by
0: this,
1: how much. And if
0: not
1: you,
0: this year.
1: If you have a win over Texas, it helps, but that means that you lost everybody else on your schedule with a pulse. And, okay, then what does Texas do? If Texas finishes 8-4, then that win doesn't help you at all. If Texas finishes 11-1 and their only losses to Tennessee, then it does help you. But I think it makes it difficult. We'll see with the 9-3 crowd. Brian asks, have you talked about the fight at practice? I haven't. I heard that somebody who was there said that there was a fight, but
0: good.
1: I don't know anything about it, so I don't.
0: Nice.
1: I have a hard time breaking down something I did not witness and am
0: agreed.
1: Relying on fourth-hand information with. But yeah, if they're frustrated with each other at this point in camp, I don't hate that.
2: General sentiment, fights in camp are a good thing. Sometimes it can break that rule and cross a line. But for the most part, it's good to have some fights. Good to
0: like
2: have
0: the NFL one that happened over the weekend where we're grabbing face masks and body slamming guys. Like, it needs to get broke up faster than that. But
2: yeah,
0: guys should be getting mad.
2: I don't know. We fought every day. I'm sure you fought every day. I mean, that's just.
0: I watched the fights anyway. But
1: Eric wasn't allowed to fight because
0: I got involved once and Paris Harrelson punched me in the helmet.
2: One
0: and I
2: time,
0: was not allowed to.
2: A kid, full on just ran up like a kicker and kicked a guy that was on his hands and knees in the face. And that was that was the one time we did get a talk. All right, boys, I know you like to fight, but let's not kick our teammates, please. Don't kick your teammates.
0: Yeah, that's weird. That's soft. Fighting and letting it get broke up makes practice better. And then you slap each other on the butt and you don't bring it in the locker room. That's when it's a mistake.
1: We have one more hour to go here on a Wednesday. Live at Service Plus Garage Doors. We're here today in SeaWorld. We'll tell you more about what
0: Alan.
1: Alan has joined us. Play a little Call Your Shots coming up next.
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13: There was a fight at the Dallas Cowboys-New Orleans Saints joint practice yesterday, with Cowboys defensive back Kalen Carson getting into it with New Orleans Saints tight end Brock Recksteiner. Rex Steiner is the son of WWE Hall of Famer Scott Steiner. And out of all the players in the NFL to start something with, to start a fight with, why in the world would you pick the son of the big bad Booty Daddy? I'm Nick Costos.
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5: We got a whole hour left to play with here on the EA Show. Hope you're having a great morning in the Tri-Cities. Listening on the Sports Monster right here on the Sports Animal. 991thesportsanimal.com, the app, all the ways, all the things, the podcasts. And today, Chapman Highway and Seymour. And when we say those words, we are right here at Service Plus Garage Doors. And we're excited to be joined now by the owner, our friend Alan. Good morning, Alan.
6: Good morning.
5: Alan, you know, we started coming out here on Wednesdays, and when we would come out here on Wednesdays, we had the day where Charlie did the call your shots, and it was the gross pizza.
7: Yes.
5: With the anchovies. And you did a thing where you decided to have that here next time we broadcasted from your fine establishment. And we've done a couple Tuesdays and Thursdays, and we've done some things. But we're here on a Wednesday now, and we have high hopes for today.
6: Yep. We switched to Thursday for a little bit because my grandson was out of school when he wanted to meet you.
5: Which is awesome.
6: But yeah. Now we're back to Wednesdays, so we're good.
7: I will still say that anchovies are still the worst thing I've ever eaten.
6: Not even the worst. You smell them coming in.
7: Yeah, exactly.
5: In the shower. Everyone's mad you brought
7: exactly.
5: them.
7: Yeah, it's so that was the thing. But, you know, otherwise, I'm a good sport. I'll do anything once, except skydiving. I think that probably a little trouble there. But it is Wednesday. We'll play call your shots in just a second. But I start with this every time we're here, because it's true. So many people have a garage door opener that shakes their entire house or an entire end of their house when they push the button. And everybody that has one just thinks that's the way garage doors are. They can come here. Jared, our engineer, could go over and hit that button 50 times while we're on air, and we would never hear it.
6: Nope, you won't.
7: Because that's what it's supposed to be.
6: Right. Yeah, the old AC motors, they vibrated. They sent sounds up through the room above or below, or beside it, where the new ones are DC motors. Most all are DC motors now. There's no vibration, no rattling or anything in it. They're quiet.
5: So we can speak to that.
7: If you have small children like we do, that makes a difference, because sometimes you've worked very, very hard to get one or both of them asleep, and you need them to not be woken up, but you really need to leave. Or you really need
5: in our house, it's the dog. Once the dog knows I'm gone, he's a train wreck. So I can sneak out through the garage. He doesn't have to see me go through the front door. It's been a total game changer at our house. The ability to do it from your phone, too. If you're a busy family, you know, and like you leave or you leave the garage door open, or you thought it went down, but there was a kid's shoe or a life jacket in the way, and then you're gone and it's back up, you know.
6: Oh, yeah.
5: And you can call a neighbor. Hey, we're not coming back for all day long. Hey, you know, neighbor Chris, can you go move the thing and shut the garage? Done.
6: Or like, if you just forgot, you can actually close it from your app.
5: Yeah, you can close it from the app. Exactly. No, it's been a game changer.
7: All right. More on what you guys can do, how people can take advantage of this locally owned, family owned business. But first, we stop because it's time for some nonsense. Charlie Collier, it's time for Call Your Shots.
8: Yes, gentlemen, it's time to play Call Your Shots. And today, well, we've got a fun one. You guys like potatoes?
5: Who doesn't?
7: Yeah. It's nature's most perfect food.
8: Find them in the ground. You know, eat them.
7: Yeah.
8: Tastes good. And it's National Potato Day. So
7: let's go.
8: Might as well celebrate, right, with a little Call Your Shots on ways to eat potatoes. Who's going first?
5: Really?
7: It's my cross to bear.
5: Oh, okay. Brian's
7: my cross to bear.
5: I was going to say me, but Brian said him, so here we go.
7: Had some fantastic potatoes on my day off yesterday, by the way.
8: Yeah? How'd you have them?
7: Well, they were a hash brown variant at a restaurant that we ate at when we took Cooper to play mini golf yesterday.
8: All right. Brian, you're going first.
7: Okay.
8: Ways to eat potatoes. Number one, kind of funny you mentioned it. because we're talking hash browns, ways to eat potatoes, hash browns, number
7: okay,
8: one.
7: Okay, we're talking traditional shredded hash browns, right? Not the bad McDonald's patty.
8: Right yeah, traditional okay.
5: Crispy,
8: hash brown.
5: Oiled up.
6: Those are pretty good.
7: This may be a hot take, but this is number two. This is a solid number two. There's only one thing that I have in front of it. And properly done, and we assume when we play this game it's the best version of it. Properly done hash browns are amazing. There is a local establishment that I used to love their hash browns and would try it. It was a breakfast restaurant that's not open at night, so you'd have to go there right after the show, and I used to plan around when I could go there. They changed their hash browns, and I have not been back since.
5: That tracks. So I'm going to put hash browns at four. I like them. I'm not a hash brown hater. Not a hash brown hater. But, Alan, when I'm eating hash browns, there's also all of the good breakfast food with it. So on the plate, I'm going to have there's some eggs over easy, or maybe I just ordered a hash or some sort of skillet breakfast, and there's meats and there's bacon and there's all the other things. Hash browns I'm getting to last. I like them, but I'm probably full by the time I get there. So four.
6: Now, see, potatoes go with everything. I have to have potatoes on everything. So, but also the hash browns, and I think I've made it for you guys before, the hash brown casserole.
7: Oh, yes.
6: That we make for our
7: oh,
6: meeting.
7: Yes. Unbelievable.
6: That's all mixed together, so that's really good.
7: Yes.
6: So, but I myself, I don't really like hash browns that much. So I'll put it at a three. I'll go between you guys.
8: All right. We're starting out all over the place. Two, four, and three. For hash browns, calling our shots on ways to eat potatoes on National Potato Day. And next up is twice baked, the old-fashioned twice baked potato.
7: This is effectively mashed potatoes in a little metal boat with cheese on top of it.
5: And it's still a potato.
6: And I mean, potato skin. Like a
7: so yeah it's okay so you
5: potato, are, you potato skin
6: mashed potatoes in a potato
5: okay.
6: skin
5: then put it in yeah
7: okay so because some places do still they serve it in like a little dish instead of the potato skin and still call it twice
8: I
7: would,
8: I've never I would, had that but I if I ordered twice baked yeah. potatoes and they gave me that I'm gonna go back to the kitchen and fight somebody so
7: well I like both of them.
5: That's did you say potatoes. Fight or bite
7: I like both
8: maybe both
7: it is,
8: we'll see how
7: it
8: the fight
7: is better
8: goes.
7: It is better if it's effectively a mashed potato skin yeah. So I'm gonna put this at three. Either way, you're talking about it's things that I like with cheese
8: yeah,
7: on top.
8: For the record, this specific twice baked potato we're calling our shots on is an actual twice baked potato inside of the potato.
7: Okay,
5: and
7: then it's three,
5: and,
7: three.
5: And it's loaded and it's yeah, loaded it's up loaded. And it's yeah. and you can eat the whole thing. Yeah, yeah I'll put twice baked at three.
7: Yeah,
6: I'm going to say two.
8: Okay. Three, three, and two. So you guys leaving that one spot open.
7: Mm-hmm.
8: Gave you
7: a
8: couple of
7: one.
8: Good ones off the rip. You have a hard one. Mm-hmm. I'm sure Eric probably has a hard one.
5: Pretty basic when it comes to potatoes.
8: Yeah. Well, you got 1, 2, and 5 open, Eric. Brian, you have 1, 4, and 5 open. Alan, 1, 4, and 5 open. Number three, ways to eat potatoes. How about a jacket potato with beans?
7: What is a jacket potato with beans?
8: I'm glad you asked, Brian Rice. You didn't think we were going to stay normal, did you?
7: No, I
5: not today. Hold on, not today.
8: A jacket potato with beans is the classic British comfort dish, which is a baked potato split open with some butter, grated cheddar cheese. Sounds good, right? And
7: yeah.
8: British-style baked beans, canned baked beans. You ever seen him load up the potato with beans? The classic British staple.
5: I like all these things.
7: I'm looking at the photo, and if it's presented to me, I would eat it.
5: Doesn't look that bad. It's baked beans and cheese and butter.
7: I don't like beans.
5: Well,
6: kind of like putting barbecue or something in a baked.
7: Yeah,
6: potato.
5: That's delicious.
7: Yeah, it's just beans. I don't like beans. I will eat them if I
8: and
7: have to.
8: And they put so many beans, too. Like that's,
7: yeah,
8: I'm sending you a picture of what I'm imagining.
7: This is the butter, the cheese, the salt.
5: Here's an easy. Here's an easy route. Oh, they have the little green onions on top. This looks good.
8: Okay, you're
7: it's
8: looking
7: five.
8: At a different one.
7: It's five.
8: At.
7: It's five. I just don't like beans.
5: Oh, he got the one with the high with the
7: yeah.
5: He put some. Put some bushes on that, I'd eat it.
7: I will eat beans, but I would prefer not to. Sorry, bushes. I know you're a great local company. I don't want beans unless
5: magic,
7: I have to.
5: Magical fruit.
8: Bush's is great, but let me remind you, this is a British style canned baked bean. They use like a tomato sauce rather than like the sweeter molasses heavy like American style.
7: I don't want either one, but.
8: But well, yeah, you know,
5: you're putting it at five.
8: You know, those Brits love loading their spuds with beans.
7: Yeah,
5: I'll put this at two. Even a bad baked bean is a good baked bean to me. I would eat this. I would even go as far as to say could order it somewhere and eat it.
7: Also, this is a British food. Jacket. We fought a war to not have to care about what British people do.
5: Jacket.
6: Well, it doesn't sound bad, but I'm going to put it at four. But that's going to leave me 1 and 5.
7: He's aged it.
5: You and
7: he's
5: me both.
7: Aged it. Yes.
5: Brian's close. He's the Ange adjacent. He's 1 and 4 open.
8: Ange adjacent. What is Ange adjacent? Is that like
5: Ange light?
7: Yeah, it's Ange light.
5: I'll be Ange heavy.
8: Ange adjacent is that just like Casey Clawson? Anyway, 1 and 5 open for Alan and Eric. Brian 1 and 4. Ways to eat potatoes. We've got hash browns, twice baked, jacket potato with beans. Next up, hot German potato salad.
6: Oh.
8: Okay, you reacted, Alan, like you already know what hot German potato salad is.
6: I've had it out of a can, but I've not had it in real life.
8: Okay.
6: I mean, a real made one.
8: Hot German potato salad, and it is served hot, you know, hence hot German potato salad. It's a... unlike the mayonnaise-based American potato salads, German potato salad is tossed in a vinegar-based dressing made from bacon drippings. So a bacon vinaigrette served warm.
7: Yeah, it's really good.
8: They throw some, you know, onion, vinegar, some seasonings. You might throw a little schnitzel in there, too, or some sausage.
7: But, some people use sugar in it. You got to be... that's not as good.
6: And they're sliced potatoes. They're not cute.
8: Yeah, sliced boiled potatoes.
7: There used to be a place that had this. I liked it. I would order it. I kind of missed the place that's now no longer with us.
8: It's also known as Kartoffelsalat. I didn't pronounce
5: nailed
8: that right.
5: It.
8: I even took
5: German,
8: but
5: dude.
8: I don't think I got that right.
7: It's very, very, very good.
5: Kirkensteiner said you nailed
7: it. Yeah? It's not my... Yeah, he put it at number one because it's
8: Kartoffelsalat.
7: Kartoffelsalat. It's not my hard one, so I'm going to put it at four. I would eat this.
5: German four. This does sound good.
8: Mm-hmm. 1 and 5.
5: Redo my order. I'm going to put this at one. I'm looking at a recipe right now. You can make this at home. This looks good.
6: It's in like a sauce. It's not really a potato salad. It's not.
5: It's like, wait, are the potatoes going to be dry-ish?
7: No.
6: Like
8: they're going to be wet and
6: wet.
8: Covered
6: in sauce in it. Yeah.
5: Okay. Well,
8: it's like
5: a
8: bacon vinaigrette in there.
5: I'm all over this. German and German Fest on Saturday.
6: Mm-hmm.
5: I'm going German. I'm going German at the one spot. German potato salad.
8: Think you'll be
5: one.
8: Able to find any hot German potato salad?
7: There's authentic German.
5: There
7: food,
5: will be
7: so
5: somebody. There will be somebody there that knows how to make it.
6: Oh, that would be there. I'm sure. I'm gonna. I mean, I don't want to say number one, so I'm gonna put it number five, even though I'd move it up to probably three if I could.
5: So we've all kind of said we'd redo our order a little bit. Maybe
8: wait. So Alan, you went with. You said you went with one.
6: Five.
8: Yeah, oh, five. Sorry, you left the one open. Apologies.
6: I mean, I like it. I would move it to three, but I don't want to put it at one.
5: That means Brian and Alan have their one, and this is my five.
7: Yep.
5: Charlie's real happy.
7: Yep.
8: All right.
5: Someone's going to win or lose on this one.
8: Yep, Brian has the one. Alan has the one. Eric has the five. And remember, we are calling our shots on the best version of this food. However, this might be the only version of this food. The Spud Shake.
5: Oh my God.
7: The what?
8: I hear Jared, even without a microphone, going, the what? The Spud Shake, of course.
5: Everybody knows Spud Shake.
8: Yeah, I have a recipe for you. It was made, there's a restaurant, you could guess, in Idaho that has their famous Spud Shake, the potato milkshake. It is 50 grams of cooked potato, milk, salt, honey. I don't know what lectin granules are, but you got to throw some of those in. And then they actually throw in some fresh mango or a ripe banana.
5: Oh, gosh.
8: You want a Spud Shake?
5: That sounds pretty terrible. I'm all over this jacket potato and the German potato salad. I think I'd eat all those.
7: Eric.
5: The Spud Shake sounds pretty gross.
7: Eric's very happy that he had his five open. I mean, yeah. I would try this.
5: Would you go mango or banana? You got to put something in. Lectin.
8: Mango. Yeah, you go mango.
5: You got to do the lectin.
7: Mango over
8: I'm thinking banana might play better with the spud. I don't know.
7: I don't.
6: I have no words.
9: Alan says I have no words.
7: Yeah, I was obviously holding out for the loaded baked potato, which coated in salt is nature's most perfect food. But the spud shake, I'll just take my L and move on.
5: All right, Charlie.
8: All right. My five. Well, first, Brian, you went spud shake, hash browns, twice baked, hot German, and jacket potato with beans. Eric, you went hot German, jacket potatoes, twice baked, hash browns, and spud shake. And Alan, you had the spud shake, one, twice baked, two, hash browns, three, jacket potato, four, hot German potato salad, five. I went number one, the twice baked potato. I mean, duh. Like, go over to Food City, they got them pre-made. They're like $2. Pop them in the oven, 25 minutes. It's awesome. It's the easiest thing ever for dinner.
6: Duh, when you see the answers before the show, you know.
8: Yeah, that's the secret to this game is that I just, you know. I have the answer key because I am the answer key. Number two for me, hash browns. Number three, I have the hot German potato salad. Not a huge vinaigrette guy, but I feel like a bacon vinaigrette is what could sway me on the vinaigrette world. I have a spud shake at four, and you know what? If I had a spud shake in front of me, I'd drink it. It sounds interesting enough. And then I have the jacket potato with beans at five. I'm not the biggest fan of baked beans, like maybe like a little bit when I go to the cookout. But
7: Jared had your exact
8: five. I don't
7: want
8: to load it up. So Jared wins, I guess. But
7: we should start letting him just play instead of telling us. I think we're going to have to just get him.
8: Well, Jared Kirchensteiner, a winner. Also, I think Eric Ainge, our other winner.
7: Yeah. Blending potatoes and bananas is like something that you do for your baby when he doesn't gain weight or has a potassium deficiency because he can't take the giant potassium pill. Alan, you don't need to take a giant potassium pill here with Service Plus Garage Doors because you and your local team are ready to fix people's problems, but also give them something that adds a lot of value to a home, and that's a new garage door.
6: Yep, yep. The new garage doors are more efficient, quieter. We also, I know it's hard to believe now, but fall is coming.
7: Mm-hmm.
6: Football season's right around the road.
5: Oh, yeah.
6: Weather stripping. Think of weather stripping. Bottom seal, just to seal up that door to get your house energy efficient. If you're looking at a new door, we also offer financing. But, yeah, the new garage doors are definitely going to take care of your house during the winter and the summer.
7: Well, and they add a room to your house with the insulated garage doors because now your garage is not a place that you have to avoid when it's hot or cold.
6: Correct. And there's so many choices. We can find something or a color that you're looking for, or we can color match. So if you bring in, if you give us a four-digit code for Sherwin-Williams, we can match that color with any garage door.
5: Oh, wow, that's really cool.
7: And you're about to move right next door into an expanded showroom, so you'll have more opportunity. Right here in this showroom, you can show people samples and what it's going to look like. That'll be an even better opportunity for people to come in and see if they're considering.
6: Correct. We've got 9 full-size doors here. Over there, we're probably going to have about 14 full-size doors and one working door with a motor, so you can actually see it. They could have a television there. They'll be able to set up everything for you. Show your house. If you get a picture of your house, we can put that door on the picture of your house on the TV screen and show you what it's going to look like when we're done.
5: Oh, that's big time.
7: Takes it to the next level. If people need service or they want you to come out and talk to them about a new door, if they can't come in here to the showroom, how do they best reach you?
6: We 865-908-4824. We can come out there and look at you. The guys have brochures and stuff on their trucks. But if you can come in, if you're the one that wants to see it, feel it, touch it, make sure how it works, we can show all that to you right here in the office.
7: Alan, always appreciate the opportunity to be here. I'll tell your story. Always
5: on potato day. On potato day.
7: Potato day.
6: I got to come up with one. I don't think I'm going to do a shake.
7: Any of the others.
5: I'm highly willing to try this jacket thing.
6: Okay. We'll work something out.
5: But that just sounds good.
7: I'll scrape the beans off. It's fine.
5: No, that's not the game. You got to eat the beans.
7: Eat baked beans like twice a year to be polite on like the 4th of July. But okay.
8: And it's not like it's not a light amount of baked beans. The Brits love their beans. Like, there's more bean than potato.
5: A little potato.
8: They're eating like the planes are still overhead. It's
6: Don't they eat beans for breakfast, too?
7: Yes.
5: You know, Alan, there is no rule that it has to be one of these options. If you want to get weird with potatoes, you get weird with potatoes, and Brian and I will scarf it down.
7: Brian in the text box says, the more I listen to you guys, the more I come to the conclusion that Charlie is a weird guy.
9: never been truer.
7: 865-656-9900. 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
5: Weird guy, Ace.
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1: Dr. B says, Charlie, in Tennessee, we call the jacket potato with cheese and beans the Petro potato. See, like, if you have...
2: No, that's good. And
1: if
2: that's
1: you
2: like
1: go to
2: chili,
1: Petro,
2: though, right?
1: And
2: like,
1: they, yeah, if they put their chili in it, it's good. Well, they switched to Pepsi, so I haven't been there since, but...
0: It doesn't change the potato, though.
1: No, but...
2: They got
1: the
2: a drive-thru. You know, you can just bring your Diet Coke and a thermos.
1: Yeah, but I don't like drive-thrus. I like to go and sit in a restaurant and eat. And they switched to Pepsi, and I went in and was like, oh, well, that was a mistake, and went to the place next door instead. But their food's still good. That's a me problem. I get it. Somebody asked me the other day what I would do if Tennessee switched to Pepsi, and I don't think I should share that answer publicly.
0: Probably not.
1: All right. Inside our next college football opponent previews continue. Texas has the most talented roster, some feel, in the country. We have arrived at Tennessee and Texas, which will be the SEC opener for Tennessee. It's going to be a noon game. People love that. Checker Nealon and Arch Manning returns. Let's start with Arch. We'll unpack the defense here in a few minutes. But Arch Manning comes to Knoxville wearing number 16. He brings 9 players with starting experience in Power 5 football with him, 6 that are doing it at Texas. They have probably the top transfer in the country at wide receiver, and Cam Coleman came over from Auburn, and that gives him an embarrassment of riches with Emmitt Mosley and Ryan Wingo. Hollywood Smothers returns running back. Eric, on paper, this team looks unstoppable, but people aren't rating them necessarily that way.
0: Well, their only issue that may be an issue is how are they going to run the football and how are they going to, you know, pass protect up front? Because I don't think there's a single skill question that you can ask. Arch is, he showed it at the end of last year that he's at least good. Maybe he's not Heisman good. Maybe he's not first pick of the draft good. Maybe he's not that, but he's a good college quarterback. He's athletic. And at the end of the year, he played well. So, and now he has, I don't know if y'all saw this, but Cam Coleman caught a ball and Auburn posted it the other day. It was one of the best catches I've ever seen. He makes hard catches like the great ones do often. And those are game-changing plays. Those are, hey, that's last year it was an incompletion. This year we just scored a touchdown. It is that. He's a true number one. It is that big of a deal. And then they got Wingo. And then they got all this. They got a left tackle that we thought might be out a little bit. And Goosby, he's going to be fine. Now, I don't know how healthy he'll be for Ohio State. That's the big kicker for them and the big hope for us as we break down this football team. And everyone has a different opinion on it, but what happens in the Ohio State game has the potential to make or break that Texas team that went 9-3 last year. And, you know, they were good the year before with Quinn Ewers and made the playoff, and it's been a letdown. And if Arch doesn't play good and Ohio State beats them at Texas, they're going to have a hard time. Last year, it ended up costing them a Florida game. Like, they let this happen last year. So, I guess you hope that, you know, they lose again to Ohio State and, you know, they got a little bit of a letdown. You know, they're not going to overlook us, though. There's too many veteran football players on there, and film doesn't lie, and you're going to see a lot of good athletes on our team. It's Checker Nealon. It's going to be standing room only. It's going to be insane. There's no sleepwalking playing the Vols in week 4. Mm-hmm. So, like, because of that, you're probably going to get the best they have to offer. And, you know, offensively, I don't see how it's not good unless it's the offensive line.
1: Defensively, again, talent, talent, talent, talent. Will Muschamp has gone back to Texas for another stint. He's been successful everywhere he's been defensively.
0: Yeah, and he spent some time with Kirby too. Remember, in the analyst role, mm-hmm. in between jobs, watched his son play some football at the Baylor school, and it looks like he's primed. I don't know what his head coaching wants are again. I'm sure he still has them, but he has a defense that's probably going to be pretty fun to coach. Mm-hmm. He's got edge rushers that are borderline one-on-one impossible to block consistently, mm-hmm. especially one of them. He's got talent, NFL talent, all over the field. A lot of guys coming back. They did well in the portal, too. We only talk about what they brought in on offense. But, like, this is a top 5, top 10 national defense, in my opinion, this year. It's why I'm get stressed out about the game. You know, like I get it. Everyone says, yeah, but it's in Neyland. And, you know, Arch struggled early last year. And what if he struggles early again this year? Like, these are all fun questions to ask. How are we going to perform offensively against that defense? Mm-hmm. How many points are realistic against that defense? And that's where my stress is, because I think they have a number one, number two in the conference, top five, top 10 national scoring defense. That's going to be the main part of their conversation, which is why I don't think they're, you know, they're in the top seven and they're live to win the conference and play for and win a championship. I think they're going to be that good on defense.
2: I do think Tennessee has an opportunity to try and make them a little one-dimensional offensively, which is exciting when you have a guy like Jim Knowles as your defensive coordinator. Like, I think he's a better defensive play caller than Sark is on the other side as an offensive play caller. And I'm still not entirely confident that Texas has fixed their inability to run the football. You know, that part of the reason Arch Manning struggled is because he didn't get enough support in the run game. And they had talented offensive linemen, they had talented running backs. But for whatever reason, it didn't really click. Now they've gone out and they've got Hollywood Smothers and they've got Relique Brown. So, I mean, they've got guys that can run the ball if the holes are there. Both backs, 6 yards a carry last year. But the offensive line, I mean, Trevor Goosby's hurt. He'll be back by then. He was their best offensive lineman. They've, you know, lost DJ Campbell from last year. They went out and got a guy from Wake, got a guy from Western Kentucky. I think it'll be better, but it wasn't great last year at all. So what if they come to Tennessee and they can't really run the ball that well, and now all of a sudden it's Arch Manning having to do a lot of it himself against a defense that can throw a ton at you? You know, for all the talk about how much better Arch was down the stretch last year, part of it was just relatively speaking to how bad his start to the season was. And I think even then it gets a little over exaggerated because he played like three straight really good games against Vandy, Georgia, Arkansas, but I didn't think he was very good at all against A&M. Didn't look that great against Michigan in the bowl game. You know, was it really that awesome of a close to the season, or was it just like three good games out of a 13-game season?
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0: Wednesday is shaping up to be nice and dry with a good amount of sunshine and afternoon highs in the upper 80s, lower 90s with fairly low humidity. In the WVLT First Alert Weather Center, I'm meteorologist Sydney Sullivan.
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1: All right, we have, before we move on and talk a little more football, we have a pair of tickets to the Big Kahuna Wing Labor Day Festival for caller number 5 right now at 865-656-WINS. 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
0: Weird Charlie.
1: Talking to Little Texas. Since in Tennessee going forward, Aaron asks, since the injunction from Colorado, the addition of the defensive back yesterday, are you aware of any other targets that we may grab before the season in football? I am not. I don't believe they were actively pursuing anyone. I think the addition from Tennessee Tech kind of fell into the right place at the right time. They're not, to my knowledge, pursuing anyone else who may or may not be eligible due to this injunction and ongoing legal saga going forward. So we will see.
0: And team is what the team is. Their team is what their team is.
1: Yes.
0: And both teams, if they stay 100% healthy, they should be favored.
1: Yes.
0: And they will be. And it's in Neyland, and it shouldn't be. You know, they shouldn't be favored by a lot. You know, I think a hope as you break down the Texas game. You know, we talk about Will Muschamp and their defense. You know, our defense is going to be flying around too.
1: Yeah.
0: And you know, I go back to us going crisis mode about injuries a little bit because you don't have Arian Carter for 2 weeks. You know what that means? You get Arian Carter to get. Who's been in camp, he gets to go let it all hang loose against Kennesaw State for as long as they want him to play, and then he will be the leader of your team, hopefully, with one game under his belt, healthy for that one. So then you hope Jim Knowles is good enough on money downs. You know, can you get Arch into some third downs where you can cause some problems and do some things that mess with him and generate some pressure? And can you force a couple punts in the first couple quarters that, you know, you wouldn't have otherwise had you not had the sweet game plan that Knowles is having that they have to then adjust to? That's my hope in that. If you can eliminate a couple possessions in the game because you got them to third down and you confused Arch, or they, you know, you did something against the trend that they weren't expecting, and so, yeah, crap, they got us, you know, punt team. If you can get a couple of those early and then take advantage of them, then you can shorten the game a little bit possession-wise. I think in a game like this where points will be at a premium, mm-hmm. I mean, that's, I don't see, call me crazy, I don't see Texas-Tennessee in week 4, 45-42, 52-49. I think you got a teens to 20s type game. And that's why the spread should be within a touchdown. And obviously we'll know more after watching the two teams play 3 games. But how do you take care of the football? How do you ensure points when you get in the low red zone, at least getting field goals? Because both teams should be good in the red zone defensively. You know, like Muschamp's defenses and Knowles' defenses historically – on the downs that make you have a good defense, you know, like third down and red zone. You know, they don't give up touchdowns. They get off the field.
1: All right, we'll wrap things up. 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

0: It's time to find out what we learned today here on the Eric Ain Show and go chumming with one Charlie, Weird Charlie Collier, according to the text box. Gets a little weirder every day, especially the text that you sent me and Brian. That is a weird one, Charlie.
1: Yeah, a little news story from yesterday.
0: Whoa.
1: 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Charlie, what do you have for us today?
2: Hey, Charlie. Sorry, I was.
1: There we go.
2: Chris Bernard was calling me.
1: Uh oh.
2: Yeah, you know, gotta make
0: Classic.
2: Sure Josh and Swain are gonna sound good here in like 11
0: Classic.
2: Minutes. Anyway, let's bet
0: he
2: on
0: says,
2: some...
0: He says, Siri, call VIP hotline.
1: That's right.
2: Is that what he does?
0: Yeah.
2: Wow. What a guy.
0: What a guy.
2: Dude, I love Chris Bernard. He's like the best guy on the planet.
0: He's a man.
2: Anyway, well, him and Jared, they're like tied for best guy on the planet. Love you, Jared. Anyway,
1: let's... You gotta
2: let's bet on some baseball, right? Might as well. The Brewers last night scored 22 runs in a shutout of the Seattle Mariners. The Seattle Mariners are 26-38 on the road this year. Seattle Mariners, in general, not really playing very good baseball right now.
0: Did I see Rodriguez catch a ball with someone on base and throw it in the stands?
2: I don't know. You might have.
0: Yeah, maybe.
2: You might have.
0: That might have happened.
2: I don't know. And the Brewers are red hot. They're coming off a series win where they took 3 or 4 from the Dodgers. Now they're back home against the Mariners. First in the NL Central, first in the National League. They've been awesome at home this year. Dustin May on the bump and Logan Gilbert going for the Mariners. I think there's value on Milwaukee coming off of an absolute shellacking last night, only priced at -110 just because of the pitching matchup favoring Seattle a little bit more. I don't care if Logan Gilbert's throwing because you have one team that's red hot, playing great baseball, and you have another team that's doing the exact opposite. So Milwaukee -110 on the money line. That is how we chum.
1: All right, let's find out what we learned today. We learned that, well, we have varying degrees of confidence in members of the top 10.
0: Yeah, and I, if it's not one of the seven, it's a team outside the top seven that has a quarterback that's going to win a Heisman and a national championship. And I picked Oklahoma to beat the team that finishes unranked. I also said they could be one of the teams to do that because John Mateer could be so good. This is why we love college football. I mean, Ole Miss schedule, mm-hmm. miserable. You know, Oklahoma schedule, miserable. But they got Trinidad Chambliss and they got John Mateer.
1: Yeah.
0: Well, then you got a shot.
1: Yeah.
0: So how that pans out early for both of those teams with what they have to start. You know, to start the year off, both of them. I mean, so many of these highly ranked teams in the first couple weeks, let alone month of the season, have season-altering games.
1: Yeah.
0: Potentially. And that's part of weathering the storm. If it doesn't go your way, how do you not let it become season-altering? And it's one of the reasons we love college football so much, because it's the best reality TV there is.
1: Danny asks, nothing on the sponsor patch announcement from yesterday. Well, I think I told you a couple of weeks ago that I didn't think Tennessee had an $18, $19 million all-sport group sponsor out there. And so I thought that they would split them up amongst sports. I thought there might be an overall women's sports patch sponsor and a football sponsor and a men's basketball sponsor, but they elected to go, or the partner wanted to do a men's women's basketball combo. So I saw some people on social media didn't like that you have a patch announcement. The reality is you're getting patches in on uniforms.
0: Georgia's playing on a progressive field this
1: that
0: year.
1: That is progressive. Hilarious. They didn't have a field sponsor, and now so they now do. They do, and it's a car insurance company. Are they trying to make up some of the lost money from accidents the players have caused? Or?
0: I mean, the jokes write themselves.
1: Yeah, I mean, they really do.
0: They're Lambo grinding their way. Does Progressive do Lambos, though?
1: I'm sure they do.
0: Maybe. I don't know.
1: I don't
0: sure.
1: know.
0: You might have to have like special fancy insurance for these NIL cars these young men yeah. are getting now.
1: But so Tennessee men's and women's basketball have a jersey patch sponsor this year, and I imagine at some point football will as well, but it's, again, when you look at the prism of an Ohio State or a Notre Dame got $19 million a year for all sports, if you don't have somebody who's willing to give you $18 or $19 million a year for all sports, then you've got to find a way to get as much revenue out of that across your sports as you have. And I think Tennessee, I suggested, we talked about it a few weeks ago, that it would be the case. There's not that $20 million a year partner for Tennessee that's right there. And so if you don't have that, then find somebody who's, I think this deal's like five or six a year. Okay, now you need to find a way to make 13 on the rest of your sports. Okay, that's doable. There's somebody out there that'll do a patch sponsorship for baseball, softball. There's somebody who'll do a patch sponsorship for your Olympic sports. There's somebody who'll do a patch sponsorship for in the 9 to 10 range for football. But before the numbers around Ohio State started going out there, there were a lot of programs that were getting close on jersey patch deals in the range of the $5 or $6 million a year that LSU got for all of its sports. And it turns out that them signing that deal early was what a lot of schools had been avoiding, which was to come in way lower than what everybody else is going to be there.
0: Just remember, guys, we have Big 12 Monster Energy football coming soon, and they all get $1 million each.
1: Yeah.
0: Hashtag never forget.
1: And that patch is, have you seen that one?
0: No.
1: It's not good. It's a giant black patch with a tiny Monster logo and a tiny Big 12 logo. And it's like, this is as worse. This is the worst it could be. So.
0: We talked about the quarterbacks. Another big scrimmage coming up. Big scrimmage for everybody. Important for the quarterbacks. But every day matters when you're in a quarterback competition. Like, coaches say we evaluate every throw, and I think people go, oh, yeah, okay. They do. It does. It all matters. Every team period. Every 7-on-7 coaching thing that you see or don't see. And I think both of them have had really good camps. I do think Faison is slightly more consistent and provides some other things. I get why there's all the Faison hype. He's very impressive, and he's a true freshman. But remember, until you do it in a game, it doesn't really matter who they tell you the quarterback is.
1: Right. Big thanks to Service Plus Garage Doors for having us out today. Big thanks, Jared, for getting us set up. We will see you tomorrow on the Eric Gaines Show.
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10: 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When you think about the best teams in the National League, it's always the LA Dodgers, the Milwaukee Brewers, the Atlanta Braves, and the Chicago Cubs. But don't sleep on the San Diego Padres. The Pons have won 17 of their last 22, and now in sole possession of the third and final wild card spot in the NL, no one wants to see them in October. I'm Nick Costos.
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0: Good Wednesday afternoon. Welcome in to Josh and Swain. Thank you for being with us today. We are very excited to be with you on another beautiful day here in East Tennessee. Jason Swain is here, a VFL and former Tennessee wide receiver. I'm Josh Ward. We have a lot to talk about over the next 3 hours. We are excited to be out and about today. We are at Graphic Creations. We are here thanks to Axiom Wealth Management this afternoon. We'll talk to Mark Pankratz coming up, and we will tell you about Graphic Creations. 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
1: Josh Ward, good afternoon, sir.
0: Good afternoon. Good afternoon. 17 days, Jason Swain, until Tennessee plays its season opener against Furman at Neyland Stadium.
1: Love it.
0: So we are T. Martin, C.J. Faton days away from Tennessee playing its first football game. We are Peyton Manning days away from only being a day away from the first game of the season.
1: I'm with it. I'm with it. However you want to slice it, I'll take a slice. That's fine. Peyton Manning days away from being one day away. So 17 days away. That works for me. We are in the teens.
0: How's that feel?
1: Felt better than yesterday, that's for sure. So now let's get to it. Tennessee added some secondary help. We'll see how big of a deal that is. Maybe more on special teams than anything else, but I'm trying to see if there's any defensive lineman inside that portal that's looking for a home still. That's maybe just got a fifth year, want to play a little bit more football.
0: Well, over the last, couple of weeks, there have been regular questions, inquiries about Jackson Moy. There's been no indication that he is coming back. He would be the type of player you'd welcome back if that were happening, but no indications that that is occurring. And we are pretty late in the game, but if help is available, help could be useful.
1: Or the guys that we currently have can play up to their potential and stay healthy and be the best unit in the SEC. They can take that upon themselves and do that. I think that would help the defense out tremendously. Also, it would help out the entire football team. So they could do that.
0: But Tennessee adding a defensive back transfer from Tennessee Tech, Monty Hunt, who has a season remaining with the eligibility changes, so he is expected to join Tennessee's football team in the defensive backfield and potentially special teams, where he can help at some point this year. You at least add another player in a position group. Depth has been challenged with a couple of key injuries here in camp for Tennessee. So that news yesterday. It's watch list season, which I guess means it's preseason snub season.
1: Yo, what is going on, man? Make it make sense.
0: Swain, as we saw the Doak Walker watch list.
1: Make it make sense, Josh Ward.
0: Which has all kinds of names, which is fine because it's watch list season. But I guess we're not supposed to watch out for DeShaun Bishop, who rushed for more than 1,000 yards last season.
1: Sure did.
0: And received second-team All-SEC recognition for the Volunteers.
1: Sure did.
0: So that I don't understand. Now, as we talk about preseason teams and watch lists, you want to be on the postseason team. You want to get postseason award recognition more than preseason. But it still makes very little sense that there were 60 running backs who made the list, and DeShaun Bishop, who ran for more than 1,000 yards last season, did not make it.
1: 60 backs in the country. And you mean tell me Deshaun Bishop is not one of those guys? Last year, Deshaun Bishop was 29th in the country in rushing.
0: There has to be some kind of just systematic error, because I saw Bill Martin note that he made it last year.
1: Yeah.
0: So it would make little sense for him to rush for more than 1,000 yards, get all SEC recognition, and then not make it after previously making the watch list. This makes me wonder. We're obviously just focused on Tennessee names. Do they pop up on the watch list? There have to be names all over the country that somehow get omitted as obvious watch list candidates.
1: Yeah, well, it makes zero sense as well as the fact that Deshaun Bishop was better in the second half of the season last year. I mean, the Bama game was probably his best game of the year against a really, really good team that went to the playoffs. And so how he took over that game in the second half, how do you miss that one?
0: Yeah, it doesn't make a lot of sense. Yeah, as we've talked about with Arian Carter's two-game suspension, I feel for the Kennesaw State defenders having to try to ball carriers trying to make a play against Arian Carter in week three.
1: Yeah.
0: A Furman defender, the first time Deshaun Bishop has a chance to lower his shoulder with that new 215-pound frame, that's no good in week one.
1: Yeah.
0: So not that Deshaun lacks motivation, just like Arian Carter's not lacking for motivation, but perhaps an extra chip on the shoulder for the annual underdog, Deshaun Bishop. He was underrated as a high school prospect. He got to Tennessee, had to prove himself. He has done that, but still, even after going for more than 1,000 yards last season, not on the Doak Walker Award watch list. The Doak Walker goes to the top running back in the country.
1: They're going to put him back on the list during a point of the season. It's just the fact that they forgot about him in the preseason. Someone made an error. That's what happened. There's no other way to look at this. There's no other possible, reasonable explanation here. Somebody messed up. But after he has a couple good games, he's going to be back on the list. It makes zero sense that he's not on there in the first place. Again, 1,000 yards last year, preseason All-SEC, postseason last year, he was recognized. Tennessee's had a long list of guys at the running back position since Josh Heupel has been here, that have gone for over 1,000 yards, that have been recognized on all SEC teams after the season. I mean, guys who are playing in the NFL. It makes no sense that you won't have a Deshaun Bishop on the Doak Walker watch list. But again, it'll balance itself out. And honestly, I kind of like it, because he's going to have a chip on the shoulder even more so.
0: Sure.
1: Being a former walk-on, this just adds more fuel to the fire. And I love it, because we're going to need him with a young quarterback, especially early in the season. The running game is going to be very, very important for the freshman quarterback early in the season. This could be a good thing, Josh Ward.
0: In the text box, Shannon notes, the award watch list people hate us. Andrew with a love it.
1: Love it.
0: It's noted that we are Peyton Manning plus Jason Swain days away from Tennessee playing its first football game. 16 plus 1 equals 17 days to go until the kickoff. Michael texted regarding the Josh Beard controversy, as Swain tried to drum up some interest in me growing it back yesterday. What if we just use one of those TikTok or Snapchat filters that automatically puts a beard on anyone? Problem solved. I did ask my 4-year-old last night, do you want me to keep smoothing my face, as she calls it, or grow the beard back? And she said, keep smoothing your face. The 4-year-old has spoken. We're going to speak to Mark Pankratz coming up. You know what people like to speak about and text about? Juke Harris, baby! We'll talk to Mark Pankratz to see what he thinks about the new-look roster for Rick Barnes, what's going on at Axiom Wealth Management. We'll have the conversation where we are today at Graphic Creations. 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
16: 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What's up, Tyler Ivins from Tyler and Will Afternoons? 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We got you covered.

0: Thanks for being with us as we continue on Josh and Swain. Every day we're presented by Junk Beyond, and today we are set up at Graphic Creations, online at graphiccreations.com. Jason Swain is here, VFL, former Tennessee wide receiver and Vol Network analyst. I'm Josh Ward, and we are excited to welcome to the show on the Stanley Fencing and Gates Hotline, Mark Pankratz with Axiom Wealth Management, who set us up here today at Graphic Creations. Mark, how are you today?
1: I am doing great, guys. Thanks for having us.
0: Yeah, absolutely. Graphic Creations, great business right here. They help a lot of businesses locally, and three generations now, ton of connections, University of Tennessee. It's a great family-owned business where we are today.
1: Yeah, led by Jim Calhoun, is one of the best, man. He's got an incredible team of people that continues to evolve. I mean, you think of Graphic Creations and, you know, you just think of basic graphics, but they do so much more than that, and they do it in a way that is top-notch and professional and on top of it, and always go above and beyond. So always thankful to have time with Jim and his team and all that they do for me, for Axiom, for my Knoxville Summit community. They do a ton. They're an awesome group.
2: Speaking of an awesome group, this basketball team, Mark, has a chance to be awesome with some of the guys that Rick Barnes has brought in. We're going to see a different-looking basketball team, guys who can make it happen on the perimeter, can shoot. Different look is what we are expecting. From what you have seen and heard, kind of what's exciting to you, what excites you about this basketball team?
1: Well, I mean, obviously all the guard play and the depth in the perimeter, like you talked about, Juke Harris. I give my buddy Steve Forbes and Jason Shea at Wake Forest, I give them a hard time. Which I've had to be delicate about because I feel like they're strangling me through the phone since Juke left Wake and came to Tennessee because, man, he's been impressive the handful of times that I've been over there. Can really score the basketball and is long and just makes tough shots. You know, I think it's great to have scorers, but if you've got even a playmaking point guard or, let's say, a post presence that people had to double off that then created that actual shot opportunity for the player, it's different than having a guy like Juke and some of these other guys that when shot clock is tight, when the game is on the line, you need somebody to be able to go make a tough two. I think Juke Harris and a couple other guys have that ability. You know, the key will be, and I think you've seen it with Dalton, you've seen it with other guys, it takes some time for their, you know, seasoned legs to get underneath them for the demands that are required at the defensive end to be able to knock down perimeter jump shots, to be able to run off the screening action and play at that high level of physicality and demand that Barnes requires and still being able to score the basketball. So it'll be, I'm interested to see how we evolve as a team early on. And if we do lose some games that we're not accustomed to losing because we're used to having, you know, at least a handful of veterans that are accustomed to the toll that their body takes to be able to play come season time. If we lose a couple of games, to make sure that that locker room stays solid, fans don't go crazy, because if we can keep the train on the tracks, we do have a really good opportunity to make a deep, deep run in the NCAA tournament.
2: Mark, I felt like the front court was missing a piece. Tennessee went out and addressed that need with Vanderbilt's transfer center, Jalen Washington. What can you tell us about what you've seen from him, and do you feel like this completes this basketball team?
1: I agree with you heartily, Swain. I think, you know, we tilted after we got beat by Zach Edey and lost to, forget, Kansas's big men that same year. And we lost some games against some strong interior. You know, we go out and get really big last year. And then this year it felt like we, without that addition, we really tilted towards the guard spot. So I do think that solidifies our roster. I think Dwayne Brown, a guy that has continued to improve. He looks in better shape, but he still hasn't lost that physicality because, you know, we're in the city that's got orange colored glasses and we're thinking that our roster has gotten that much better than everybody else's. But when you go down the line of who Florida kept and then what they added, you go down and look at Arkansas, some of the late additions. I mean, it's going to be a really tough, physical, demanding league. And so shoring up that interior was a key late addition.
0: Yeah, it seems like the SEC, which, Mark, we talk so much about in football and in baseball, what they do from a depth standpoint and ability to compete for championships, basketball has continued to rise in what they're able to do in terms of talent acquisition. Part of that's the coaches that they've brought into the league. But I think it's gotten deeper and deeper each year, and next year might still be the case.
1: Oh, yeah. I mean, look, we got the TV revenue to back it up. You got the coaches, like you mentioned. It's becoming one of the premier, and has been for a while now, one of the premier leagues in the country. And, you know, it's why guys like Zakai are fighting to get back here, right? I mean, they're not making as much money overseas as they are in the SEC or the Big Ten. And so why would I go be a potential second rounder and not have guaranteed money and then end up in Europe making $300,000-$500,000 when I can stay at an SEC school and make $2 million, right? So the not only the talent in the top six or seven, but I think to your point, Josh, the depth now from seven to 10th player on the roster is where I think you see the biggest change of you know, even 3, 4, 5 years ago, that you didn't have that same talent all the way through the bench.
0: Mark Pankratz with us. We are here at Graphic Creations. Thanks to you and your team, Mark. What is going on with your team each and every day?
1: Well, a lot of people are having questions. A lot of business owners, as you look at boomers, trying to figure out how they're transitioning the business, how they're transitioning that next phase of life to the kids. And then people just having questions despite, you know, the money that they're making. How are they keeping more of that in their bank account as opposed to giving it to Kroger or Food City or to the government in taxes? I mean, there's a lot going on in our economy and in the financial sector that's keeping our team of that's extremely busy. And I'm blessed, man. I'm just a small part of our team that's been voted and nominated and awarded a top Forbes wealth management financial planning team in the country. So we've got a lot of talented people that I get to be a part of every day, really supporting our community and great people like Jim Cawhorn and Graphic Creations.
2: What's the process for anyone that wants more information or wants to take that first step?
1: And I love for them to reach out directly. They can shoot me an email, mark.pankratz@nm.com, and I'll have an initial phone call conversation with them, learn about their situation, what questions that they have, and whether it's me that has the next more in-depth follow-up or it's somebody on my team, we'd love to get together with them and further that conversation. And if it's not with us, you know, we'd be happy to connect them to the right people in town that maybe be able to serve them best. But shoot me an email, mark.pankratz@nm.com, and you know, we'll set up an initial conversation and then go from there.
0: Mark, we always love talking to you, love talking hoops. We'll get into some Bears football with you maybe next time because Swain's getting fired up for the start of the season. Football right around the corner, and we appreciate you setting us up here at Graphic Creations today as well. We always love coming out.
1: The tide's turning, man. The Bears, the Cubs, I got some good stuff coming. So anytime, I appreciate all that you guys do.
0: Thanks, Mark. Mark Pankratz with us on the Stanley Fencing and Gates Hotline.
2: It don't matter. Chicago Bears, Indiana Bears, Hammond Bears, whatever, man. The Bears are coming. Yep. We are coming. We coming, man.
0: Producer / troll Eli texted me and said, tell Swain hope he enjoys not having the Chicago Bears.
2: Huh? Bad take, Eli.
0: Yeah, shout out to Bad Take Andy. His throne might have been overtaken.
2: He will be proud.
0: By our guy, Eli Davis.
2: Andy will be proud with some of the takes that Eli has thrown our way.
0: Yep. You know, the Colin Coward clip, LeBron?
2: Yeah.
0: You can go on now.
2: Ben Simmons, he got it.
0: Ben Simmons is here.
2: Yeah.
0: Bad Take Andy? We're all good.
2: Yeah.
0: Eli's here.
2: Eli's here. He got it, man.
0: We're here at Graphic Creations. We're having a great time. We'll be here until 3 o'clock. We invite you to join us. 865-656-9900. Still to come. Braden Gall talking college football. A little more than an hour from now, Austin Price of VolQuest. He'll join us at 1:30. We'll be with you until 3 o'clock. And again, you can hop on at 865-656-9900. Next to Jason Swain, a VFL and former Tennessee wide receiver, Vol Network football analyst. I'm Josh Ward. We continue today's show on Josh and Swain.
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5: In the NFL, New Orleans Saints and former Tennessee running back Alvin Kamara is expected to be sidelined for at least the next month due to a sprained MCL. The 31-year-old Kamara reworked his contract with the Saints earlier this offseason, and the Saints will pay him a base salary of $6 million with a chance to make up to $8.5 million with incentives. He is coming off career lows in rushing yards, receiving yards, and total touchdowns last season. The Saints face the Lions in their regular season opener on September 13th. Tennessee running back DeShawn Bishop has been named to the preseason watch list for the Walter Camp Player of the Year Award, which is presented annually to the nation's most outstanding college football player. Bishop was one of 50 players named to the preseason watch list and one of 9 running backs that was listed. 10 semifinalists will be announced in November, and then 3 finalists will be announced in December. Bishop is coming off an all-SEC campaign from a year ago in which he rushed for over 1,000 yards. I'm Joel Silverberg.
6: Hey, this is VFL Joshua Dobbs, and we're counting it down. It's just
7: 17 days until
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0: We have a lot of sunshine for our Wednesday with a few extra clouds drifting on in towards the very end of the day and afternoon highs, upper 80s, lower 90s, and still somewhat lower humidity than what we've seen here lately. We will start to bring in some scattered showers and storms likely for that Thursday morning commute. In the WVLT First Alert Weather Center, I'm meteorologist Sydney Sullivan.
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0: This is Josh and Swain. Thanks for being with us. 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Austin Price, 1 hour from now to talk Tennessee football. Tennessee's SEC opener will be against Texas. Swain, we have an update on the injury to Texas left tackle Trevor Goosby, who was an All-SEC lineman last year, preseason All-American candidate, and projected first-round pick. Anwar Richardson with OrangeBloods.com wrote earlier today that he's told Goosby is expected to miss 2 to 3 weeks with a bone bruise in his left knee. That would put him on track to potentially return at the start of the season. For some context, the Ohio State game is 3.5 weeks away, 3 weeks from this upcoming Saturday. The Tennessee game in Knoxville is 5 weeks from this upcoming Saturday. So we'll see if this timeline holds true or if it takes longer, but that is the update on reporting around Trevor Goosby, one of the most important players for Texas's football team.
1: All right.
0: So there you have it.
1: That's definitely relevant to Tennessee and Tennessee fans because he's one of the best tackles in the country, could be a first-round pick, and you know, Tennessee will have some questions regarding the pass rush until those questions are answered when Tennessee first plays Georgia Tech, but definitely when we play against Texas.
0: Yep. So that's week four during the season. That is the SEC opener for Tennessee against Texas, which we've talked about as one of the most talented teams in the country. Everybody's, I think at this point, just so eager to get some games here. Yesterday, the online discourse was around whether you can go do something on a football Saturday, like go to a wedding or go to the store or go out to dinner, or do you need to sit down on your couch from 11 a.m. until 1 a.m.? We got to get games here, man. We're in the dog days of August.
1: Wait, run that by me again? People were arguing and
0: having
1: a debate about football Saturdays?
0: Yes, yes, yes.
1: Either watch it or don't.
0: You live your life.
1: Like, watch
0: I'll
1: it,
0: try to live
1: yeah,
0: mine.
1: Watch it or don't. I mean, we for 9 months out of the year, talk about how we can't wait till football starts.
0: Right.
1: And then it starts, and then we're talking about doing other stuff and wanting more time to do other stuff. Yeah, make it be mine. And if you don't want to watch it, don't watch it. It's as simple as that. Let's get football back.
0: Yeah, the sports watching police are always out there. You get made fun of if you like watching NBA regular season basketball. Watch it or don't. Nobody cares. So we'll set the WNBA stuff aside. Major League Baseball. We get ratings reports all the time now. So if you want to watch every second of college football that you can this fall, have at it, because we'll be talking about it on the show. But if you have something come up in your life, a wedding of a person that matters to you that you want to go to, that's perfectly fine, too. Life will move on.
1: Well, the thing about online conversations is they'll find anything to critique you on and criticize you on or make fun of you about. Like, wait, you breathe oxygen? Couldn't be me. It couldn't be me. I can't believe you out here breathing oxygen. What a weirdo.
0: Well, you know, there's this ongoing conversation about a college football commissioner. Maybe someday there will be one. If I were a college football commissioner, I would mandate that not all practices or scrimmages have to be open, but there would have to be some open periods of practice to the public at some point so that we have less conversations about can you go to a wedding in the fall? And we have more conversation about football. The NFL conversation, for the most part right now, is about what's happening in football. You get reports, you have online, you have clips that you can see, you have fans in that town that can go watch, so they talk about the football. In college football, we get to August, and we are just so starved for it, but we can't actually see it, so the conversation becomes stuff like this. I mean, no disrespect, but last week On3 had a piece on the top 10 jersey patches in college football. We're in the dog days of August. We got to get games here. We're 10 days away from the week zero games and 17 from the full slate of college football.
1: Yeah, I saw that with all due respect to On3. I saw that and wanted to lock myself in the car with no air conditioning. Yeah. I saw that.
0: Yeah, I mean it. Like, I get it. I'm sure that did some numbers. People weighed in. They had opinions. But We're in August. I want to talk about football at this point.
1: Let's talk ball, man. Yep. Let's talk ball.
0: So we'll do that. Another thing that is, it's funny to me, probably frustrating for some as well, DeShaun Bishop not being on the Doak Walker Award watch list. It's another reminder, I think, that around the country, I just don't think people have figured out what Tennessee's offense is. And that is an offense that is going to run the football often and successfully. DeShaun Bishop was the latest last year to go over 1,000 yards, but as much as we talk about the quarterback battle, and obviously that matters, it's a huge deal, DeShaun Bishop and Javon Gordon and DeJuan Morris are going to have a huge role in the offensive line, of course, in what this offense is this season.
1: Huge role. The running back room is going to be very, very important, along with the offensive line and the tight ends, too. They got to be able to block, and the physicality that's needed in that room is going to be important. And so Ethan Davis and DeShaun Brain, like, they got to be able to answer those questions. But with the young quarterback, man, I think our running backs will have a ton of responsibility on them. They'll be able to carry a large load. And if you are Gordon, if you are Bishop, this is what you want. And remember, Tennessee was looking for a running back in the portal, brought in some guys, talked to some guys, and I'm pretty sure those guys thought they could be the number one back and wanted to be compensated as the number one back. And Tennessee wasn't really looking for that at all. Gordon was a great fit, and he is the number two, but he possibly could get carries like a number one. I mean, he could get a ton of run just depending on the flow of the game. I think that Georgia Tech game may be an opportunity for both backs, first team back and second team backs, to truly get some major carries, 12 to 15 carries each. It possibly could be like the Oklahoma game in 24. So the running back room will be very, very important, especially early in the season.
0: Yeah, earlier in the week we talked about Pete Nakos' story at On3 on transfer sleepers or under-the-radar guys, and one of the players that made the list was Javon Gordon, running back transfer from Tulane, and that's a lower level from Power Conference. Tulane, one of the best group of six teams in the country, and they made the college football playoff. So Javon Gordon performed very well at Tulane last year as a running back for a playoff team. Now the number two guy most likely heading into this upcoming season for Tennessee. Jeff asked in the text box, so can DeShaun still win the Doak Walker Award with him not on the watch list? The watch list is simply a PR piece, essentially. Yeah, it's a list of names to watch, they say. But yeah, everybody's eligible for the award going into the season. It's very difficult to win. 2 years ago, Dylan Sampson had one of the great seasons in Tennessee history as a running back.
1: Wasn't even a finalist.
0: And he was not a finalist for the Doak Walker Award.
1: Yeah.
0: But yes, DeShaun is as eligible as anybody else for the Doak Walker. And I would like to think that there's some kind of correction, because it just makes no sense other than a clerical error for him to be left off.
1: Yeah, shafted. Shafted 2024, shafted in 2001 with Travis Stevens.
0: Mm-hmm.
1: Shafted. So hopefully DeShaun Bishop can bring it home.
0: Man, what if he did? He's already an incredible story.
1: Oh, yeah. Be great.
0: I had a buddy text earlier today, hey, could you think DeShaun could get 30 touchdowns this season? I said, whoa. Just double last year's output. And would Dylan have 22? I don't know if 30 is going to happen.
1: The answer is no. Okay. let's not beat around the bush. Let's not roundabout. I mean, you never want to put limits on people.
0: Right.
1: But, like, if you're asking me if that's going to happen, I'm going to tell you no. Because you have the quarterback that may run a little bit.
0: Yeah.
1: You have tight ends and receivers that, you know, I think if you ask them, they would love to have a touchdown or two during the course of the season in the red zone. I mean, I know they would say all we care about is winning. But, I mean, if you were to ask them, hey, do you want a touchdown? I think they would say yes. DeShaun's going to have his fair share. I think they would want some touchdowns, too.
0: Well, let's see. 16 games.
1: Josh, come on, man. Can other guys score? Can you save some for other people? Don't be greedy out here. Don't be greedy.
0: Yeah, this is a good point.
1: Yeah, don't be greedy.
0: Braylon Staley and Mike Matthews and Ethan Davis and DeSean Brain. Javon Gordon, they want some touchdowns, too.
1: Correct. Yeah. So the answer is no.
0: Travis Smith, big body around the goal line, put it up for him.
1: Yeah, just 30 is a lot. That's video game expectations.
0: Yep. But can DeShaun have a big season and back-to-back 1,000-yard seasons? Absolutely. I would say Deshaun will be quite disappointed if he doesn't hit 1,000-yard mark again this season.
1: I expect him to hit the 1,000-yard mark.
0: I didn't see this. Brad texted and said, speaking of not knowing about Tennessee, pull up what E.J. Manuel said about Tennessee yesterday. I didn't see this one. Did you see?
1: I did not.
0: We'll see what was said. We'll have the conversation, 865-656-9900, to be part of the show. As we are at Graphic Creations this afternoon, we're here thanks to Axiom Wealth Management, and we thank you for being with us. As we continue the conversation, we'll talk a lot of football. Football on the field, as Tennessee has another scrimmage coming up this weekend, as they get closer to a starting quarterback being chosen, perhaps publicly, officially, by Josh Heupel. We'll be with you until 3 o'clock this afternoon, so plenty of time to hop on board at 865-656-9900, right here on Josh and Swain.
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0: 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We thank you for being with us, and we appreciate the interaction. 865-656-9900. Here is a good question for you, Jason Swain, in the text box. It's Tennessee football related. Who is going to be wide receiver three?
1: Right now, it's Travis Smith Jr. That's who it is looking like it's going to be, but I think Rodarius will get some opportunities after Travis Smith Jr., and based on what he does with those opportunities or whether or not he plays big time and make plays will determine if he gets more opportunities. And so do I think Travis Smith Jr. will start? Yes, in the third spot, but I think Rodarius will be the first sub coming in, and based on what he does, we'll determine if T.K. Keys will be the next guy, you know, coming in. T.K. Keys obviously has the talent, but, you know, he's been out with some injuries that he's been battling. He's been out there more and more, and he's looked good, but he's been behind just because of that time that he's missed. So, yeah, I would give the nod to Travis Smith Jr.
0: Travis Smith Jr. looked like one of the summer workout winners when Derek Owings posted numbers in terms of who had gained weight and then pictures to go along with it. And it looks like that's carried over into the fall after a lot of the summer conversation was around Jackson and T.K. Keys. And then another freshman, Tyreek King, is a player that you've liked, just in conversation about the position.
1: Yeah, I like him. And I could tell that Pope likes him and thinks he can be a good player because of how he's coaching him. He's coaching him hard. So he's putting him through that fire to make sure that he's ready and prepared when it's time for him to play, or if he plays during the course of the season. So when the coach coaches you hard, that means you try to make sure that you're ready.
0: Meat asked in the text box, sorry if already discussed this, we have not today, but Ethan Davis missing 9 practices in a row. Is this true, and what is prognosis? I don't know that I've seen any kind of report from today as practice was closed to the media, but yesterday it was open and he had not returned yet. So Ethan Davis, who went out with an injury during the first practice of fall camp back on August 5th, yeah, as of yesterday, had not returned.
1: Concerning, for sure. Is it more serious than what has been reported, or are we just being overly careful with him because he's so valuable? Either way, you got to have him. You got to have him. So I would rather be overprotective and overly cautious to make sure that he's available for the start of the season. But it is – I know he's frustrated 100% because this is the year – for him to break through and possibly go to the NFL. But, you know, you got to be out there. And unfortunately, he's not been able to first practice of the season. You know, he gets hurt, and he hasn't been out there doing much since.
0: The other tight ends, they didn't have their best day at the scrimmage on Saturday. Is that fair to say?
1: They were the worst group, Josh. That's as clear as I can make it. They were the worst group on Saturday. They need to be the best group on Saturday. They need to have a bounce back. I don't know what you... What's so funny, man? Why are you laughing? Because I'm so blunt?
0: So I was correct in saying that it was not their best day. At least it better not be.
1: Well, you were just roundabouting.
0: Yeah, a little bit.
1: They were not good on Saturday. And I'm pretty sure that's the message that's out the meeting room. I'm pretty sure Alec Ablin didn't come in and go, hey, guys, not the best day today. I'm pretty sure he said, hey, this is unacceptable. We can't do this. This is going to get us beat. You got to be better.
0: Is that how Rodney Gardner, you think, critiques film with the defensive line group? Hey, not your best rep there. You think that's what he says?
1: I think he should have a day where he does that. He just comes in and just totally confuses all the defensive linemen.
0: Just sips on some ice water.
1: Hey, man, you tried your best. It's okay. Let's do better next time. not your best, but I believe in you, and you can do it better next time. Let's try that. His players would be like, what? He should try it, man. I think everyone should have like an opposite day.
0: Mm-hmm.
1: So if you're a super laid-back coach, you should come in one day and start talking about people's mamas. I can't believe your mother would waste her time with you. You are terrible. And then someone that's really demanding, just come in, soft-spoken, and super nice. Let's see what happens.
0: We close out hour number one, injury note. This is with a VFL. Hate to see this, but you still have a few weeks to go until the start of the season. A sprained MCL for running back Alvin Kamara, expected to be sidelined for at least the next month, according to Adam Schefter of ESPN. Remember, they added ETN at the running back position as Kamara's deeper into his career. Man, he's almost been in the league for a decade now, but expected to miss at least the next month with a sprained MCL. In New Orleans, they're dealing with injuries. Their first-round pick, Jordan Tyson, who dealt with a number of injuries at Arizona State, a wide receiver the Titans could have taken, they passed, and the Saints took Tyson to go with Chris Olave. Tyson right now dealing with an injury and will be out for a while.
1: Well, they knew he had injury concerns when they drafted him.
0: Yeah.
1: I mean, he had a ton of them at Arizona State, but he was so talented, you were willing to take the risk.
0: Yeah.
1: And you're kind of getting what you signed up for.
0: So right now, NFL, you have... If we're 2 weeks to go until the college season, 3 weeks to go, I guess 3 weeks from today, the NFL opener, because they'll open up on a Wednesday of the season. But a lot of those teams, they're just trying to get through. The Texans lost Higgins, one of their wide receivers, for the season with a torn ACL.
1: Texans can't keep a healthy wide receiver.
0: No, they can't. They continue to get injured. C.J. Stroud's trying to bounce back this season, and if his guys are going down, that's going to make it tougher.
1: Yeah, man. But I don't know if it's a bad luck thing, like the San Francisco 49ers, what they got going on over there, because another year where they have half of their roster and definitely all their big-time playmakers hurt.
0: It was like three guys yesterday? It's every other day at somebody.
1: Yeah.
0: Yep. So that's where we are at this point in the season. 2.5 weeks to go, 17 days to be exact. Peyton Manning plus Jason Swain until the season opener for Tennessee, and then 3 weeks until the start of the NFL. We are getting closer. We now move to hour number two with today's show at Graphic Creations. 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Jason Swain's here. I'm Josh Ward, 865-656-9900 to join us as we continue on Josh and Swain.
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7: 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When you think about the best teams in the National League, it's always the LA Dodgers, the Milwaukee Brewers, the Atlanta Braves, and the Chicago Cubs. But don't sleep on the San Diego Padres. The Pons have won 17 of their last 22, and now in sole possession of the third and final wild card spot in the NL, no one wants to see them in October. I'm Nick Costos.
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0: This is Josh and Swain. We begin hour number two of today's show. Thank you for being with us. 865-656-9900 to join us in a little more than 10 minutes. Braden Gall will join us. We'll talk football with him, some college and the NFL. We'll talk Tennessee football with Austin Price of VolQuest coming up at 1:30. He joins us every week thanks to Colossal Productions. 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Braden Gall and Austin Price here during hour number two. We had a text saying, Peyton Manning plus Jason Swain, you're disrespecting C.J. Faiton like that? C.J. Faiton days away from Tennessee opening up the season. I tweeted out the video earlier today. 4th and 19, second overtime against Alabama in 2003, Swain. You were there. The great play from Casey Clawson to C.J. Faiton to pick up the first down. Faiton catches the pass. You got some people on the Alabama sideline that thinks
1: idiots.
0: They've won the game because they thought it was 4th and goal or something.
1: They're cheering.
0: And not so fast. Tennessee picks up the first down, goes on to score, of course, and then wins the game against Alabama. Yeah. That was 2003 in Tuscaloosa.
1: Yeah, CJ knew how to work that slot position, man. He was a magician there. Very experienced and smart because he played the quarterback position when he first got to Tennessee. And, man, that play is always open where CJ comes loose. If the pass protection holds up, man, CJ's going to find a void, and that's what he did on that play.
0: CJ Faiton in the underrated athlete conversation of the last 25 years at Tennessee?
1: Oh, 100%, because he can hoop.
0: Yeah.
1: You know, CJ can play some basketball. And you know,
0: yeah, or versatile, athletic, can play different sports.
1: Can throw it, you know, as a quarterback. So, you know, if there was a double pass put in place during CJ's time, I mean, he would be the one to throw it. Unfortunately, he left when we actually called it in 2006, and Lucas Taylor got a chance to throw it because of his background playing quarterback.
0: Yeah, we talked about that play a few weeks ago. That is a great play. 2006 Florida, Lucas Taylor to LaMarcus Coker, and as you talked about, caught him selling it in the tight end position.
1: It was great, yeah. Caught him doing a good job of influencing the safety and crossing his face and making that safety go with him.
0: Mm-hmm. Brad caught him.
1: But that was a great play, man. The poise from Casey Clawson, because, I mean, he had to use a different arm angle. I mean, there was a little bit of a rush in his face, so he went to the left, kind of threw off balance, and it was a perfect strike to C.J. Faiton. But, of course, you know the Bama fans, man, they were cheering. They didn't realize that if you gain 24 yards, if 4th and 19, that means it's first down.
0: Yep. Yeah, you move the chains and you get a first down for that.
1: Yeah, they didn't know that.
0: Yep. But not the sharpest, some of them.
1: That is true.
0: So we talked Doak Walker watch list during hour number one, a snub with Deshaun Bishop. Just unexplainable that he's not on there. He was on a year ago. Then he rushed for 4,000 yards and 16 touchdowns.
1: Just a slip up.
0: And he's not there this year. Just, it doesn't make any sense. But it is watch list season, so if you watch out for the Biletnikoff Award watch list.
1: They love Tennessee receivers. They know what's up.
0: You see some Tennessee names there.
1: Yeah, they know what's up, man. Braylon Staley is on the list along with Mike Matthews. So I'm telling you, man, this duo, they got a chip on their shoulder. They're working. They look really good. I was at practice on yesterday. They look sharp, really, really sharp. The scrimmage on Saturday, Mike Matthews caught a deep ball. The explosion that he is showing us after he catches the ball, I'm telling you, man, it's on another level. Thanks to Derek Owens and his team, but more importantly, Mike Matthews for flipping the switch as well, too. Like, last year was okay for him. He's better than last year, and we're going to see that.
0: That's also part of why when we talk about these guys with talent and potential, but they haven't proven what they can do yet, if that can come together, you do have these proven pieces back. You have Deshaun Bishop, who's proven. You have Staley and Matthews, who you know can be have been really good, and they can be even better this year. If quarterback can work out, if offensive line stays healthy, I mean, there's some unproven potential, I guess, in like a David Sanders Jr. or what happens with Ori Williams as a transfer. So that's some unknown, I guess. But if the pieces can come together, if Ethan Davis can stay healthy, if that third wide receiver is ready to go as well with players who have proven what they can do, then this should be another top 10 offense, like Josh Heupel talked about in media days.
1: Yeah. I mean, the third wide receiver just needs to be serviceable.
0: Mm-hmm.
1: Like, you can't be out there dropping balls, can't be up there out there getting locked down. Just be serviceable, because I think Tennessee has two number one wide receivers. Like, when you match up against Tennessee's wideouts this year, usually your third corner is your nickel. You're going to put your third corner on Braylon Staley? That's a mismatch. Now, you can put your number one corner on Mike Matthews, and that's going to be tough for Mike Matthews. He's going to win some battles, may lose some, especially if it's a, you know, first, second, third round caliber type of corner. That's the way it's supposed to be. But if you put a third corner on Braylon Staley, man, good night. And we understand how creative Josh Heupel's offense. Mike Matthews is going to get loose. He's going to get open. And when he does, watch out there, too.
0: They're both juniors, Matthews and Staley. If all goes right, a year from now, they should be in the NFL?
1: Correct, if all goes right. But hopefully they come back.
0: So you want most to go right? Is that what you're saying?
1: Yeah. I want them to go to the NFL, but I want them to come back, too. Because they're good.
0: Yeah, all going right can also include the expected development of Travis Smith Jr., Rodarius Jackson, Tyreek King, and T.K. Keys. That can be part of the all goes right. Right?
1: That's right. Love it.
0: We'll continue the conversation. As Andrew asks, I don't know why they're even on the list. More questions than answers.
1: Oh.
0: 17 days.
1: Oh.
0: 17 days. We're in the dog days of August. We'll talk some football with Braden Gall of 440 Sports. We'll talk to Austin Price 20 minutes from now. We'll be here until 3 o'clock at Graphic Creations, online at graphiccreations.com. 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

0: 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And we go to the Stanley Fencing and Gates Hotline to say hello to Braden Gall of 440 Sports. Says Braden, I said last segment we're in the dog days of August. We get to August, which is very exciting, but especially in college football with so much happening behind closed doors, I think the conversations get pretty wild until we can actually get some games to watch. What are you doing here this time of year? And you're in NFL land as well, so much more is open in the NFL. But how do you handle mid-August as we're a couple of weeks away and all these predictions are rolling out and everything else that comes with it?
1: Well, so you know, Seattle's coming to town this weekend for the second preseason game for the Titans. They're going to have joint practice on Friday. And, you know, like, they're going to go at it. Like, the joint practices are by far the best thing that you see. Not even the preseason games. They run a lot of vanilla stuff. They don't run against starters. So, like, what's funny is hearing us talk about the college coverage and the college market and the college game, which is how I got started and how, you know, I started my career for 20-plus years. And, like, can you imagine watching, like, Georgia and Florida practice against each other on Friday? Like, it's just an insane thing to think about that would be so unbelievably fun to experience. And, look, the Super Bowl champs are coming to town, so, like, it's going to be a ton of fun, very physical, always gets chippy. We had some fights last week against San Francisco in practice. So, like, it's so weird to think through. Like, the NFL is so big and so powerful, way bigger and more powerful than anything the SEC does or college teams do, and they still are just like, yeah, we're going to practice with another team. So not only are they going to see what we're doing, we're going to see what they're doing, but we're going to let fans watch and we're going to let media watch. It's just, it's kind of an insane thing to think about relative to college football and how every head coach thinks it's, you know, the end of the world if you see, like, oh my God, they ran a route combination on the left side of the formation. Oh my God, I guess they're going to win the national championship now. Like, it's so weird to think about coverage of college football versus what we're allowed to see, what we experience, and how the NFL teams treat training.
2: Now, you're right about that. The preseason game against the 49ers, how would you grade the Titans' performance there?
0: Do we maybe lose Braden?
2: Sounds like it.
0: Might have got cut off from talking about what he's not supposed to. What's happening behind the scenes?
2: I doubt it.
0: Dion might have cut his line.
2: Yeah, I mean, but he's right, though. I mean, the NFL, there's so much transparency, allowing fans to be able to watch, you know, practices. I've never heard a college coach say, man, whoo, we lost this game because we showed too much during fall camp practice. Like, I just, all the coaches are like that, man. All of them are all paranoid. It's weird.
0: Braden rejoins us. Swain was asking about takeaways from week one with the Titans, if you want to pick back up there.
1: Yeah, sure. I mean, I say all that the NFL is totally comfortable, and then maybe they had a drone, like, shoot my phone signal out just then while we were chatting about this. So preseason, I think you have to take the whole package, right? You have to look at the practice on Tuesday. You have to look at the game on Thursday. You do have to understand that they're all kind of keeping stuff to the vest, right? They're playing it pretty close to the vest, and so – look, the secondary looked good to start camp. I think that the depth is a concern. We kind of always thought that, but they did not look good in practice. They did not look good in the game. The question is, how big of a concern is that? We're going to see a little bit more, you know, with JSN and Darnold and company coming on Friday and Sunday. But I think they've got some pieces in the secondary, but I think they're all at safety, so I don't know what to expect from corner. I think that's a big one. I think Cam still has some learning to do. He's got some of the same issues he had last year. And I think that's a concern for people, that he needs to kind of work on the, you know, the footwork and the pocket presence and some of the same mistakes. But the rest of the offense, I thought, against San Francisco looked pretty good. Like, running back room looked pretty good. Tight end room looked pretty good. I thought the offensive line looked excellent. The rookie at Arkansas, Fernando Carmona, has looked very good. And so I think it's going to be very interesting to see what the rest of the offense looks like. But I think it's just so early to tell. We'll find out, you know. Even the game, like, it's way more important to be at practice on Friday than it is to study the game on Sunday, that's for sure.
0: Braden Gall is with us, 440 Sports. Braden, we've been talking about the coaches and AP polls as they've come out. And, of course, all publications have their preseason rankings. And within the top 20, in that 10 to 20 range, you see Alabama, and a few spots later you'll see Tennessee. How do you compare the two as you look at the teams, but then you also look at their quarterback battles? Both have quarterback battles going on right now. Keelan Russell, I think, projected at Alabama. Faison Brannon projected to start at Tennessee. How do you compare those two?
1: Yeah, I think Alabama's roster might be slightly better, but I think they're a pretty good comparison. You know, two offensive head coaches. I think the offensive line for Tennessee probably bit better. I might lean give them the edge there. The quarterbacks are both, all four of them, extremely talented. I think Alabama is closer to playoff good, and I don't know if that's about the defense. Is that about the supporting cast? Is that about the quarterback for Tennessee? I think it's, even just now thinking through the answer, I've had Alabama a tier ahead of Tennessee the entire conversation, the entire offseason. But if you actually break down the rosters, like, is that the right approach, or are they closer together? And, you know, there's one preseason magazine has Alabama at 15. If you look at the betting odds and you look at, like, you know, prop bets, they're, Alabama's actually ahead of, you know, that big group of teams, Oklahoma, LSU, Ole Miss, to get into the playoffs. So, like, the gambling odds, kind of like Bama more, some of the preseason people that I respect like Bama less. Tennessee looks basically about the same in all of them, right? Like 18, 19, 20, 21. I think that's about right. I don't think Tennessee's a playoff contender, but we were talking about this on the show yesterday, SEC Football Live. I think Tennessee is going to have a huge impact on who gets into the playoff, though, because they play all of them, right? Like, they play A&M, they play Bama, they play Texas, they play LSU. They play everybody that's going to have to beat Tennessee to get into the playoff. And so, I is Alabama 9-3, Tennessee's 8-4? Is that the gap we're talking about? Maybe. Alabama's schedule, I would argue, is the quote unquote easiest of all the teams that we're talking about in this group, though. So I think that's if they do find the quarterback, I think Alabama could be, like, their schedule sets up, whereas with Tennessee, I think it's a little bit more difficult. I think they're going to have two quarterbacks playing in week one. You guys are closer to the program than I am. I imagine they want to settle on somebody, probably Brandon, by the time they get to week two against Georgia Tech.
2: You have seen preseason polls for a number of years. I think it's harder to kind of decide whether or not a team deserves to be in the preseason top 20, top 25 now because of the transfer portal. And so many teams are brand new. But do you feel like Tennessee deserves the 20th spot in the preseason AP poll?
1: I don't think they deserve to. Like, I guess this is maybe a good way to answer this. I don't think they deserve to be much higher, but I don't think they deserve to be much lower, right?
2: Yeah.
1: And so if that's how I feel about the team in general, then they're probably about right. And I will say, like, whether you are ranked 16 or 24, it does not matter. Like, it doesn't matter. Like, Iowa was, I think they were preseason number 62 when they were 12-0 playing against Michigan State, and had they beaten Michigan State, they would have got, you know, they were in the top four. So you can get into the playoff from everywhere, especially now with it being 12 and in the future, maybe more 16, 20, whatever. So it doesn't really matter. So I don't want to, like, it's to have fun. It's to kind of know, you know, where your team might be at this season. Cause I think it is based on, you know, it's based on facts, but it's facts we know less about, to your point. But, like, if we look at Tennessee, it's like, okay, I trust the head coach to develop a quarterback and to run an offense that's going to be productive and score points. I think the offensive line's really good. I think they're going to be able to run the ball. I really like the defensive coordinator hire. I think they've got some pieces in the front seven. Like, let's see what happens, right? Like, that's really what they're more about to me, is more about getting to know the teams and the rosters and the strengths and weaknesses. And then, yeah, the rankings are fun because we all like to make predictions. And, you know, I don't think, like, not to spin this, but, like, I think the SEC is getting four teams in, not five. You know, that kind of thing. Like, that's the same thing as putting a preseason poll together. It's fun. It's great conversation at the bar with your buddies. Have a beer and argue about how good Alabama's going to be.
0: Braden Gall, what is going on right now or coming up at 440 Sports?
3: 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A football show, the Paul Karski podcast. We've got the Hot Read podcast. 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So a lot of interesting stuff happening in Tennessee. 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Follow us everywhere you can. Notifications turned on, the whole deal. We'd love to have you check us out. We think we're doing a pretty good job. So
0: 440 Sports, Braden. We appreciate the time. We will talk to you again soon.
3: Always a pleasure. 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
0: Thank you, Braden. Braden Gall joining us on the Stanley Fencing and Gates Hotline, and we will open up the hotline again in our next segment as we'll talk to Austin Price. We'll get back to Tennessee football in the conversation. Austin joining us thanks to Colossal Productions when we return with 90 minutes to go on today's show at Graphic Creations on Josh and Swain.
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8: In the NFL, New Orleans Saints and former Tennessee running back Alvin Kamara is expected to be sidelined for at least the next month due to a sprained MCL. The 31-year-old Kamara reworked his contract with the Saints earlier this offseason, and the Saints will pay him a base salary of $6 million with a chance to make up to $8.5 million with incentives. He is coming off career lows in rushing yards, receiving yards, and total touchdowns last season. The Saints face the Lions in their regular season opener on September 13th. Tennessee running back Deshaun Bishop has been named to the preseason watch list for the Walter Camp Player of the Year Award, which is presented annually to the nation's most outstanding college football player. Bishop was one of 50 players named to the preseason watch list and one of 9 running backs that was listed. 10 semifinalists will be announced in November, and then 3 finalists will be announced in December. Bishop is coming off an all-SEC campaign from a year ago in which he rushed for over 1,000 yards. I'm Joel Silverberg.
9: Hey, this is Vault for Life, Troy Fleming. We're counting it down. It's just
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0: beautiful day with a lot of sunshine. Now, you will start to see a few high thin clouds filter on in towards the end of the day, but our temperature is climbing into the upper 80s, lower 90s, and still somewhat lower humidity, but still a warm afternoon. We will start to bring in a little bit more active weather as we head on into Thursday. In the WVLT First Alert Weather Center, I'm meteorologist Sydney Sullivan.
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0: This is Josh and Swain. 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Here for another 90 minutes, and right now we go to the Stanley Fencing and Gates Hotline. We say hello to VolQuest's Austin Price. He joins us each week thanks to Colossal Productions. Austin, thank you for the time as always. We are in between scrimmage number one and number two. What did you take out of what you heard this past weekend as you look ahead to the second scrimmage coming up this weekend to get ready for the start of the season?
1: Wait, there was a scrimmage?
0: That's what I hear.
1: I take away that Tennessee's got some work to do. I take away that the defense, after they went and reviewed the tape, wasn't as bad as some people initially thought. And I also take away that Faison Brandon made a big move in the quarterback race, and Tennessee's pretty deep at running back. So some decent takeaways from scrimmage one to scrimmage two. Now they got to build on that. The question for me going into scrimmage two would be how many people set out? Because you're this close to the season, you don't want to run the risk of putting one of your better players in a tough spot. You obviously don't have Ethan Davis, and I think he's pretty close to being back, but they're not going to do anything to rush him along. They'll just get him ready for game week and go from there. How many other players did they do that with? Like Mike Matthews, Deshaun Bishop? I mean, how much run are they realistically going to get? You know what you have in them at this point.
2: Is there a player that you are looking at maybe having a bounce back scrimmage from scrimmage one to scrimmage two, maybe on offense or defense?
1: Offensively, you'd love to see Deshaun Brain bounce back. He obviously had a few drops last Saturday, got all the talent in the world, needs to build upon that here the back part of camp if he's wanting to be Tennessee's number two tight end and locked in a solid spot there. Trent Thomas has been very productive. He's been very solid. As someone told me earlier this week, he's not going to do anything elite, but he doesn't do anything poor. Like, he just does a little bit of everything solid, and that obviously can get you on the field. So for me, it's Deshaun Brain. You know, what kind of bounce back could he get going into scrimmage two?
0: We're talking to Austin Price from VolQuest.com, who joins us thanks to Colossal Productions. What is Tennessee losing with Idris Farouk being out for the season, and how does that affect what Tennessee's going to do with its personnel, do you think, in the secondary?
1: Knowing how Jim Knowles likes to play three safeties and give those three safety looks, I think you lose a little bit of that ability. I'm not saying they won't play three safety looks, but I think you felt really good about that trio of Idris Farouk, Dejon Lane, and TJ Metcalf. And now you're just not as deep at that spot. Still talented. I still like the team on the whole in the back end of the defense, but it's a little bit more inexperienced. Idris Farouk had a really good fall camp coming off a really good spring practice where he made a ton of plays, whether it be interceptions, big-time tackles. He had multiple pick sixes in the spring and in fall camp. So it's definitely a blow. I think more so over more definitely a blow overall, but less overall than it is from a depth standpoint. I think he was going to be a locked-in starter, but Dejon Lane is plenty capable of sliding in there and being a productive player for him. You just lose the depth at the position.
2: Austin Price, VolQuest.com. What does it mean for Tennessee landing Monty Hunt out of the transfer portal, a defensive back from Tennessee Tech? What can people expect with him?
1: He had three tackles a year ago, Jason, at Tennessee Tech. So I'm going to go with, he's a nice practice player. He obviously provides some depth. I don't expect him to be cracking any kind of rotation or anything like that, especially arriving at this stage. Maybe he ends up being a good special teams player for you someplace down the road this season. But as of right now, I think you're just kind of looking at you know, a guy who can come in and help this team, you know, practice and gives you, if everything went poorly in terms of, you know, you had a bunch of injuries, it'd be a guy that can, you know, give you an extra body to throw out there.
2: All right, cool. Anyways, Caden Kraft, how about him? We got 2028 four-star commitment. What is Tennessee getting in him, and why did he decide to pull the trigger?
1: What did you want me to say, Jason?
2: You did a really good job. I thought it was actually kind of too long, honestly. You told me that he had three tackles last year. That's all you had to say. Let's move on.
1: You know?
2: With all due respect.
1: Caden Kraft, really good player. Reminds me something of Jonathan Crompton, just the way, you know, his size. He's a big kid. Maybe not like tall. I'm just talking about he's big. And obviously he's just going into his junior year of high school. Runs really well. Can move around in the pocket. Throws well on the run. Big, strong arm. So that's where I am with Caden Kraft. I'm a fan of that kid. I think he's got, still growth in his game to be had, but I think he's got some promise there. And honestly, when you look at the 20, I mean, if Faison is who they hope he might be, if he's the one that wins the job, then, you know, you're looking 2 years down the line before Kraft even gets here. And then, you know, that's kind of lines up with being able to play.
0: Austin Price of AllQuest, scrimmage number two this weekend. How long after that until we find out, the public finds out from Josh Heupel, who is going to start at quarterback for Tennessee, as you mentioned the position a moment ago?
1: That's a great question. I do think that he makes a decision sometime next week, sometime during mock game week. I don't think he wants to drag this out. I don't think he ever likes to drag it out unless he's just unsure. If he feels like one of them is going to be the starter, I think you'll see him make an announcement to the team in pretty short order.
0: And right now, do you think it's likely if Josh Heupel decides, okay, this is our guy who's going to start, he is QB1 in the opener, Furman, that will be the guy until it's time to go to the backups, meaning not playing both guys early in the game?
1: Yeah, he's not going to pull a Noah Brandeis, Doug Johnson type deal, right? Like, he's going to pick one, and that will be your starter until it's time to go to the backups. And at that point, then you would see the backup. I don't see him going the route of, okay, you get two series and you get two series. And that's just not been his historical point of reference with that stuff.
2: Give us your most important player up front for Tennessee from a leadership standpoint, from a potential standpoint, Rodney Garner's group.
1: Rodney Garner's group. You know, from a leadership standpoint, I really like Nathan Robinson. I think he has all the leadership traits. He's an older guy. From a, you know, combination of leadership and playmaking ability, and that's not something Nathan can't make plays because he does. But I'm just saying, like, when you talk about the guy that flashes a lot on Saturday, it would be Xavier Gillum for me, the Penn State transfer. I think he's really important to continue to grow and understand his role in this football team, because he's the one that's been so active all through spring practice and all through fall camp.
0: All right, Austin, before you go, what did we miss? What should we have asked you about Tennessee football related, either football or recruiting?
1: Not a lot of anything. I think we've hit on all the notes. I mean, you didn't ask me to predict who the quarterback was going to be, so that's positive. We'll see where things go in scrimmage two. Again, my question is how much do you see out of some of these players on Saturday? I'm interested to see, does Mike Matthews even dress? Does Deshaun Bishop dress? Braylon Staley? In the past, they've kind of held some of these guys out because it just does – you know what you're getting out of them. It just doesn't behoove you to play them in a scrimmage setting like this.
2: Oh, I got another question. It seems that Tennessee's flip of J.J. Finch was huge from Alabama because he's going to be a big-time player for Tennessee. Based on the first scrimmage and what you expect from him going into the second scrimmage, what can you tell us about him and what he's done so far?
1: He had a great fall camp, flashes really hard. Someone that Rodney Garner likes a ton and just has to continue to build upon what he has done to this point, because it's easy, Jason. You remember, you played as a freshman. It's easy to hit that freshman wall because it's different, right? It's just different than being in high school, the intensity every day in practice. Now, listen, fall camp now is not near what it was when you went through, when you're doing two-a-days and you're just, you know, just out there all the time. They have days off. Y'all didn't get days off. Like, it's just, it's different. So for my liking, I just think that, like, he is going to be someone that Rodney Garner plays 20 to 25 reps a game, and we'll see how the young freshman does, but he seems to be doing quite well for Tennessee's defensive line.
0: Very good. Austin Price, he has the info. DJ Jacobs, by the way, still committed to Ohio State.
1: Still committed to Ohio State.
2: He's tracking.
0: Okay.
2: He's tracking to sign at Ohio State, Josh.
0: Our weekly DJ Jacobs update from Austin Price, plus what's going on with Tennessee football.
1: I didn't say that either, Swain. I didn't say those words either.
2: Tracking. He can always change course.
0: Yep, because Dawson Jacobs in the 28 class also tracking as a recruit as well. We'll continue to ask Austin each week. He joins us each week thanks to Colossal Productions. Austin, thank you for the time and the information as always, and we'll talk to you again soon.
1: Sounds good, guys. Appreciate you.
0: Thanks, Austin. Austin joins us thanks to Colossal Productions. 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
2: No, I don't need that. 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
2: No one told me they wanted that, Josh. 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They just want the call to be good, and so I'm focused on that.
0: Text box is open if you would like to tell us that you would like documented footage of a day in the life of a Vol Network football analyst. He is Jason Swain, a former Tennessee receiver in VFL. I'm Josh Ward. We are at Graphic Creations. We'll be here until 3 o'clock on Josh and Swain.
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0: Back on Josh and Swain. Thank you for being with us. 865-656-9900 to be part of the show. We'll be with you until 3 o'clock. 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Part of the thing with Graphic Creations, you see impressive work from them all over the place. You just don't know that Graphic Creations has done a lot of the time. They do incredible work and have now for coming up on 40 years.
1: Yeah, everywhere I turn around, man, I see amazing work done by Graphic Creations. I get a reminder every day going to the station because, you know, our vehicles are wrapped by Graphic Creations. But you come in here and you see all the endless possibilities that they could execute for you.
0: Yep.
1: So ideas that you may have, give them a shout. You never know. They might be able to do it for you. Things that you think that are outside the box, run it by them. They may be able to make it happen for you. More than likely, they can.
0: We received a text from Atval. He sent us a link to a story I think you saw. Lenore Sellers, he's graduating in December. He's the quarterback at South Carolina. Does not have any classes this semester, only an internship at a local driving range. Good for him, is what I say.
1: Heck yeah, man. If you put all the work in the first couple of years to graduate, that's a treat. That's a treat for handling your business. You know, your first couple of years. I think it's cool that quarterbacks have that luxury. I remember Matt Leinart, they did a feature on him talking about ballroom dancing his last year at USC. Then also, yeah. I remember Rick Clawson, his last year, too, at Tennessee. He didn't have a lot of classes because he took a lot of LSU and didn't play for a season at Tennessee because he was ineligible because he transferred. So it allowed him to really focus on his academics.
0: Yep, so he'll graduate in December. Lenore Sellers is interning at the Partee Golf Center in West Columbia. And in the story, Hel McGranahan wrote at 24/7 Sports, said just facility management, stuff like that, cutting grass, picking up balls, things like that. He is a sport and entertainment, that is his major, sport and entertainment major at South Carolina. So good for Lenore Sellers. You put in the work to be in that kind of position, take advantage of it.
1: Yep. Now, if he loses, you know the South Carolina fans will be bringing that up. Oh, my goodness, what is he doing? He's not spending enough time in the film room, not enough time at the complex, which I'm pretty sure that's where he's spending most of his time.
0: I'm sure. And the money that they're paying him?
1: He needs to be.
0: Yep.
1: But I don't think they need to worry about him doing his job. They need to worry about offensive coordinator putting him in position to be successful.
0: One of the more intriguing stories, I think, this season, what happens at South Carolina, because last year went terribly for them. Mm-hmm. So Shane Beamer now enters a season where more pressure is there. They make changes with the staff.
1: They let me down so much against Alabama. They let me down so much. I mean, they had endless opportunities to win that game. They just didn't want it. Just so many self-inflicting wounds. And then Texas A&M, I mean, they come out and they're taking it to Texas A&M at Texas A&M. And then they let A&M come back and win that game too. So they just didn't really understand how to win last year. And hopefully they haven't learned.
0: Tennessee goes to South Carolina week 8. Tennessee will play its 8th consecutive football game at South Carolina this season.
1: Yeah, that'll be a tough one for sure. What's Chip Hain over here talking about on the text box?
0: I like how Swain was so dismissive about Caden Kraft having Tennessee in his top 20.
1: Yeah, I don't.
0: You were initially dismissive with the graphic.
1: And I said, if he picks Tennessee, I'm totally fine with him having Tennessee on the graphic and adding about 25 to 30 other teams on there because it makes Tennessee look good that we beat out all these other teams to get him. I am biased when it comes to this topic. A bias. I'm a hypocrite when it comes to this. I don't want a recruit that's not coming to Tennessee to put a power T on his graphic. But if a recruit picks Tennessee, I want all these schools on his graphic because it makes us look better. I am admitting this. I'm not running away from it. And by the time he gets here, Josh, your kids might be grown.
0: Would you have a few years to wait?
1: Yeah, yeah, we got some time to wait for sure.
0: Yeah, would you say he was crafty with that graphic, the way he put all those teams on there?
1: I was wondering why I was talking, why he was looking at me the way he was looking at me. I think I understand why. You was thinking about that.
0: Yeah, I wanted to word it as best I could. That'll do it for hour number two. When news breaks, we'll cover it for you here on this show. We have another hour to go, more Tennessee football talk. As we continue on this Wednesday afternoon, it was pointed out to me, we are Kelly Washington days away from being only 2 days away from Tennessee playing its first football game of the season against Furman. Peyton Manning plus Jason Swain equals T. Martin days to go, 17 until Tennessee against Furman. We have a few seconds to go in the hour, so we wrap it up right here at Graphic Creations with one more hour to go on today's show, Every Day, presented by Junk Be Gone on Josh and Swain.
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0: If I had to guess, you're probably looking for more content. What's up, Tyler Ivins and Tyler and Will Afternoons? 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
11: 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The Milwaukee Brewers beat the Seattle Mariners 22-0 last night. The Brewers matched baseball's modern-day shutout record. 22 is also the Brewers' franchise record for runs. The Brewers have the best record in the National League. I'm Chris Fleck.
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0: that we're excited to share with you. Tennessee fans will love it coming up here in a little more than 10 minutes. And, Swain, I think Tennessee fans will love this. I know a lot of fans have been calling for it, asking for it to come back, and that is the home jersey matchup between Tennessee and Alabama. And for the first time since 1970, in the next two seasons, this upcoming fall when Tennessee hosts Alabama, and next year when Tennessee returns to Tuscaloosa, you will see both teams in their home jerseys. It'll be orange versus crimson. It'll be color versus color between Tennessee and Alabama in the third Saturday in October matchup. Now, I know you have a certain kind of feeling about that color that Alabama wears, but Swain, it's inevitable they were going to wear that color in one of the two matchups to begin with. So I want to hear your honest opinions, but I think most fans on both sides, finally, is it bipartisan in sports, but bipartisan opinions from Tennessee and Alabama fans, color versus color, the home jersey matchup this fall and next fall between Tennessee and Alabama.
1: A lot of fans have wanted to see this, and this is very exciting for that group of fans, 100%. I'm glad that the universities, the programs, listen to the fans. I think it's important to have that connection with college football fans and listen to them, and this is an example of that. With that being said, Josh, you did tell me to be honest, right?
0: I did request honesty. I think it's the best policy.
1: I personally don't want to see Alabama's home uniform. I personally don't want to see it. Because I think less red is better. I prefer them to wear their whites inside Neyland Stadium. But this is cool for the fans. It is. It takes you back to a different time of college football, and I respect that.
0: Yeah, they lasted this 56 years ago.
1: Yeah, I think that's really cool, man. I think anytime you can honor, you know, the past, I think you take advantage of it and you do it. But my personal opinion, less red is better. Less crimson is better.
0: We like pretty. This is pretty. Color versus color. We need more of it in sports.
1: So I have on a baby blue shirt on today.
0: Uh-huh.
1: Some would say Summit Blue.
0: Okay.
1: But I remember when Tennessee played North Carolina. We played them in basketball. We played them in football. And the fans had the same conversation about color on color, home versus home, and the baby blue against that Tennessee orange, how cool it would look. This is different because this is red.
0: I understand.
1: But it's the same type of conversation. So I think it's cool, man. I think it's cool for the fans. I really do. It would be inconsistent of me if I told you how awesome this looked.
0: This is such a funny day.
1: This would be inconsistent. One thing about me, I'm going to be consistent, Josh. You know how much I don't like the color red. I don't like the color crimson. Why would I be excited about this? It would go against everything that I've said for years about that color. I don't want to see more of it. I want to see less of it.
0: Yeah, Mike says less red is better, but more orange is awesome.
1: Yes. Yes, we get more orange there in Tuscaloosa. So I'm just being consistent here.
0: I was looking forward to you sharing your opinion because this is a day where a very rare occurrence has popped up. Tennessee and Alabama fans both saying, hey, this is a good thing.
1: I know, Josh. It's not about me. Mm-hmm. It's not about me. It's about this rivalry, the series, and so many great players and coaches that have been part of it. That's what it's about. It ain't about me.
0: And just because they're going to go home jersey versus home jersey doesn't mean you have to strip away your GTHA approach to Alabama Week.
1: Now, why would I do that?
0: Now, your guy Tyler, he texted this in. Swain, I'll remind you, as we're at Graphic Creations today, we are required to follow FCC rules. Tyler texted.
1: That's a bummer.
0: Neyland is our field. Why not wear our home jersey? That is RT Tyler in the text box.
1: Tyler, I don't think you are qualified to be texting for at least another week after your comment that he made about this game being played in November. Sounds like Tyler told him himself that he is a yesterday Bama fan. But he just decided one day he's going to be a Bama fan. Not understanding the history of this game. It's always in October. You remember his comment.
0: I do.
1: So I think Tyler is on suspension right now. At least for a couple more days. No more takes about Bama and Tennessee, Tyler.
0: He's doing his best, Swain.
1: Sometimes your best is not good enough.
0: Danny said it hasn't been their home field the last two games. That's right. Bama hasn't won here since 2020. Tennessee's won the last two. Tennessee fans have rushed the field after the last two
1: home games. We're not doing
0: that. Games.
1: We're not doing that this year.
0: A sea of orange to wipe away the Alabama red, Swain? What do you think?
1: Well, I mean, we don't need to do all that. We can do it on the field in between regulation time. We don't need to be doing that after the game.
0: In the text box, it's because he was a Miami fan growing up.
1: See, him and Buckeye Terry, man.
0: Now, Willie asked, will having the crimson and orange be confusing to the quarterbacks? I don't think so.
1: It should be. It shouldn't be at all. But if it is, I hope it is for them and not us.
0: Right.
1: I hope it's really confusing for their quarterback.
0: You hope Keelan Russell is confused, but Faison Brandon or George McIntyre will not be.
1: We've seen examples like during basketball games where a player will stop his dribble and he'll see like a flash on the sideline of maybe somebody wearing white and they'll throw it to that person. And it's not one of the teammates. It's actually like a coach on the sideline. So maybe a quarterback will get confused by that, but I doubt it.
0: So the news of the hour, Tennessee and Alabama announcing this season and next season, both will wear their home jerseys this year at Neyland Stadium and next year when they play in Tuscaloosa, Tennessee's home orange against Alabama in its crimson jersey.
1: If you are a quarterback and you throw an interception and it is because you got confused with the colors, you probably should keep it to yourself and don't admit it out loud. Like, you can't admit that. Can't do that. Mm-mm. Just keep it to yourself.
0: All right, we'll come back. We will see what you think about this at 865-656-9900. And coming up, we have a guest with a very cool story. Tennessee fans are going to enjoy this when we return as we're at Graphic Creations today, and we'll be here until 3 o'clock. GraphicCreations.com, their website. We're here thanks to Axiom Wealth Management today, next to Jason Swain, a VFL and former Tennessee wide receiver and former Huntsville, Alabama native. I'm Josh Ward. We continue on Josh and Swain.
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16: The

This is Josh and Swain. Thank you for being with us as we begin hour number three of today's show. Thank you for being with us. We are very excited for this final hour of the show. We have a guest coming up in our next segment who has a really cool story

0: This is Josh and Swain. Thank you for being with us today as we continue today's show at Graphic Creations. 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Jason Swain is here as a VFL, former Tennessee wide receiver and football analyst with the Vol Network. I'm Josh Ward, and we have a very special guest sitting down with us here at Graphic Creations. He is J.R. Green. You might recognize his name. There is a very good chance you recognize his nickname because you're the man with the tuxedo the Tennessee fans have followed the story of from the 1998 season, the national championship game, and you have a book we're going to tell everybody about, but it's great to see you. How are you today?
1: I'm doing awesome. It's great to be here with you guys. Thanks so much for having me.
0: Yep, you've met Swain before. Correct. I got the chance to meet you for the first time here at Graphic Creations.
1: I did. If you want to go back in time, I think it was either 1 or 2 years ago. I was at an event and we were telling stories, and the Chris Lowe article had already come out, and I was telling the story about the big orange tux, and then I kind of reclused a little bit and shied away, saying, you know, I really didn't belong. I'm not really a part of the team. And then Jason looked me in the eye and he said, "Yeah, you were. You're a part of this, man, and you got to be proud of it because you had the courage and confidence to show up and do it." Oh, no, no, no. Don't detract away. And so I really appreciate you saying that.
2: Oh, yeah, man. I mean, I think Tennessee fans are a part of the team in their way. I mean, we're all in this together. Everyone plays their part. And you played a huge part that day, man, with that tux.
0: So he's known as the Big Orange Tux guy. And I want to get to part of that story, but it's led to a really, really cool opportunity with the book that you have out now. And it's a children's book.
1: Yes.
0: Because the courage that you had can now be passed along in an appropriate way to children who are going to enjoy books before bed. I'm going to read it to our kids tonight. But you have your new book, My Magic Tux.
1: Yes. And I'll tell you the question that I know we were talking a little bit before in the green room prepping is around, how did this book actually happen? And the background is, after that Chris Lowe article, so many people had heard of the story, and I was invited to go to a tailgate. I was wearing the tux, and an individual walked up, and she just said, "I love this story. It's really encouraging. It's so exciting and fun." And she said, "I tell all my students that in an elementary school about what you did, because you had to put yourself in a position. You failed. You kept going, and then ultimately led the team on the field in just a happenstance, fun way." And then she said, "This should be a children's book about courage and confidence." And I never got her name. She walked away, and then it began to develop in my head. And the next thing you know, I said, "Yes, I think you're right." And then I was able to find a great author, co-author, a great illustrator. And then I began to partner with UT Press. And after 2 years, we made her vision come to life.
2: Courage and confidence is so important because, you know, you have a good idea. And sometimes you have self-doubt that kind of creeps in until try to tell yourself not to do it, or you have someone else who maybe you shared your idea with that tells you not to do it. How did you handle that when you came up with the idea, "I'm going to wear an orange tux and I'm going to wear it for the 98 championship game"? Did you have some self-doubt, or did you have someone tell you, "Don't do that, that's silly"?
1: Well, if you go back in time, 98, I mean, game day had only had one season. I mean, so the fandom of dressing up and all the stuff that's now just a part of the everyday culture, it wasn't really there in 98. And I'll never forget, after we had the Trailer Park Frenzy point of view made on air about us, all of us here as Tennessee fans, we got fired up, you know, made us sad a little bit.
0: Yeah.
1: And I went to my dad and asked him, you know, I said, "Dad, what do we need to do to, like, show class?" And I'll never forget him saying, "You know what, son? James Bond seems to be pretty classy, and he's usually wearing a tuxedo." I said, "Brilliant." So I went to a thrift store. That's right, a thrift store, found a white tuxedo, came home with it, grabbed 16 magic markers. Why? Because Peyton Manning couldn't be there. And so I said, "He's got to be a part of this, too." And then I literally put the permanent magic marker down the lapels, just like what you see there in the book, and of different places. My mom, of course, helped me dye the hat. And I'm a business school student, so I'm like 22 years of age here, to dye the hat, the shirt. And the next thing you know, just like you mentioned there, Jason, we showed up at the game. And just like what you'll see in the book, some people were laughing.
2: Yeah.
1: I mean, like, this guy's in a, who is this guy?
2: Yeah.
1: And then other people loved it.
2: Yeah.
1: And so I never had people, my real close friends who were diehard, what I'll call deep Tennessee fans, they loved it from the get, because they said, "You did it to show class. You did it to help represent and tell people that Tennessee does have class after we were called in a classless, so to speak."
0: Yeah, so you became the Big Orange Tux guy. You're J.R. Green. Tell everybody about the game itself. What happened, what you were able to get done using that courage at the 1998 national championship game, the Tostitas Fiesta Bowl.
1: So for you all that, you know, haven't had a chance to read the article, the biggest part was when I showed up, the only reason I wore that tux was just to go to the game in the tux, just to have fun in this tuxedo. And the next thing you know, my buddies are daring me to get up on stage and sing Rocky Top. And I don't remember the band. Maybe it was Brooks and Dunn. I have no clue. But they're up there on stage. They're singing. There's 30,000 people or so watching. And my friends dare me, and I say, okay, fine. So I walk up there. Of course, you can imagine, I walk up there with this outfit. I said, I'm J.R. Green. I'm the Big Orange Tux guy. I'm here to sing Rocky Top. They said, come on up. Now I'm on the stage in front of like 30-something thousand people, and guess what happened? I froze.
2: Yeah.
1: I got so scared because I wasn't expecting that. I wasn't prepared, and that's an example of failing. But I did have the courage to get up there. And afterwards, I knew I did not want my ticket torn. You all remember this. Back in the day, they'd tear our ticket going to Neyland, and any game, they'd tear it in half. I was like, nobody is tearing this ticket because we're going to win this title. And that's ultimately how I ended up getting in the stadium, because after, quote-unquote, I failed on stage, I still sang after they helped lead it on, but I came off the stage, and people were walking up to me getting pictures. The door guy that leads people into the media room, or into the media area where you guys would go into the stadium, he saw me and said, hey, come on in, great job, assuming I was a part of the media.
2: Yeah. Sure.
1: So I just... hey, fake it till you make it. But I was able to walk right on in, and then the game day crew was upstairs. And for you all that may not know this, I met the night before a guy named Kirk Herbstreit. And I said, Kirk, if I show up in an orange tuxedo, will you put me on game day? And he said, absolutely. So the next thing you know, climbing up these steps to get up, you know, to the game day set, I open it up because I'm already in the stadium, right? So now I just walk straight up there. I stand up. It's the original three game day crew. And I just wave to him. And you see Kirk Herbstreit put his hand like this. Oh, my God, that guy showed up.
2: Oh, he's here.
1: And he put me on. And then afterwards, Chris Fowler, who, as we all know, got folks excited.
0: Uh-huh.
1: Hey, he turned it around 180 and he said, hey, that took a lot of guts to wear that tux. Do you want to come down on the field with us? I said, yes. So then, you know, Josh, I went right down on the field, and the game day crew went off. As Swain knows, when you're on that field, that's magic.
2: Yep.
1: So I was standing there in the corner, just taking it all in. A security guard walked up to me, grabbed me on the shoulder, said, excuse me, sir, who are you? I said, I'm J.R. Green. I'm the Big Orange Tux guy. I'm here to show that Tennessee's got class. And he said, wait. Are you here to lead the team on the field? I said, yes, I am. And he grabbed my shoulder and said, son, lead us to a national title. And by God, I put my number one hat on. My number one held this hat right here, and I led him out, and the team won the national title. And I'm here today because of it.
2: That's cool.
0: Isn't that so cool?
2: That is.
0: Yeah. You hear so much about, well, you just got to take action. This is the ultimate story, I think, from a fan standpoint of take action and then see what happens next.
1: Do it legally. Yes. Notice the story. I get called the biggest, you know, college football crasher. Notice I was invited to go down to the field. Now, I did walk in. You're right. I walked in with the media. You know, I didn't have credentials, no credentials whatsoever. But I didn't what I'll call do anything that would be harmful. Does that make sense?
0: No, I would argue helpful.
2: No, it wasn't harmful. You acted like you belong there.
1: That's exactly right.
2: Yeah. Like when you walk in, like, yeah, I'm supposed to be here, then you got a better chance of being able to stay.
1: Yep.
2: And I think that's what happened for you.
1: And it was before pre-9/11, too. That helped.
2: Yeah, 100%.
0: J.R. Green is with us. I tell you what, we're up against it. If you can, we'll carry over to the next segment. We'll tell everybody about My Magic Tux and the message to children now that you're able to share. J.R. Green is with us. He's the Big Orange Tux guy. We're at Graphic Creations. We're here for another 30 minutes. Jason Swain is here. I'm Josh Ward as we continue on Josh and Swain.
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6: In the NFL, New Orleans Saints and former Tennessee running back Alvin Kamara is expected to be sidelined for at least the next month due to a sprained MCL. The 31-year-old Kamara reworked his contract with the Saints earlier this offseason, and the Saints will pay him a base salary of $6 million with a chance to make up to $8.5 million with incentives. He is coming off career lows in rushing yards, receiving yards, and total touchdowns last season. The Saints face the Lions in their regular season opener on September 13th. Tennessee running back DeShawn Bishop has been named to the preseason watch list for the Walter Camp Player of the Year Award, which is presented annually to the nation's most outstanding college football player. Bishop was one of 50 players named to the preseason watch list and one of 9 running backs that was listed. 10 semifinalists will be announced in November, and then 3 finalists will be announced in December. Bishop is coming off an all-SEC campaign from a year ago in which he rushed for over 1,000 yards. I'm Joel Silverberg.
7: This is Condridge Holloway, and it's just
8: 17 days until
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0: We have a lot of sunshine for our Wednesday with a few extra clouds drifting on in towards the very end of the day and afternoon highs, upper 80s, lower 90s, and still somewhat lower humidity than what we've seen here lately. We will start to bring in some scattered showers and storms likely for that Thursday morning commute. In the WVLT First Alert Weather Center, I'm meteorologist Sydney Sullivan.
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0: 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We have another half hour to go. Jason Swain's here, VFL, former Tennessee wide receiver. I'm Josh Ward. And with us this hour, J.R. Green, Big Orange Tux guy. It's worth going back to read Chris Lowe's story, ESPN.com. If you search Big Orange Tux guy, Chris Lowe, you'll see the story. It'll pop up. The story is incredible. J.R., you were sharing it with us last segment. And it's led to another type of story, as you have your book that is out. We'll tell people how to find it, and the proceeds are for an important cause as well. But My Magic Tux, tell us about the book coming together and the purpose of the book now, a children's book.
1: Yes, and I think it goes back to that elementary school teacher opening the door and saying, this is a story, and that ESPN article is a story about courage and confidence, and it should become a children's book. So I took that message, assembled, you know, really just an amazing team when you read about their backgrounds and what they've done. And the theme of the story, if you want to put it, is like, what is one summer you could tell if you only had an elevator pitch to say, what is so fun? Why should I read this to my children? It goes back to that story, but it really is about celebrating courage. And it's also about children having courage in themselves to put themselves into difficult positions. Sometimes you win, sometimes you lose, you succeed, you fail. But at the end of the day, every time you get up on that stage, win or lose, you're building confidence. And if you keep doing this enough, that confidence is going to lead to magic. And so the whole story of the book is a character that goes through that story based on that ESPN article, but he goes through the ups and downs, but he keeps having the courage that ultimately leads to having an opportunity to lead the team on the field. And all this going on, he went to the thrift store, he found a tuxedo, and the tuxedo's magic. And so the fun element of it is the tuxedo is the magical piece that gives the child that inner confidence. And at the end, the child does say, hey, if it weren't for you, Magical Tux, I couldn't have done this. And then the tux says, it was you all along. And I think that's the powerful message that children can have, that they can accomplish so many things if they put themselves into those positions.
0: And a character that has come about from it as well, Tuxie?
1: Tuxie, yes. Yeah. Tuxie is the new mascot, the new character who's in the book, yep. The character. You know, you've got like Curious George and all these other stories where they have a, quote, mascot, but Tuxie, T-U-X-I-E, is the new character of the book My Magic Tux, the UT Press's very first ever children's picture book, which if you just think about that, we've been around for a long time here in Tennessee Nation. And for the first time ever, this was the book the University of Tennessee Press chose to be the very first book published. It's unbelievable. But Tuxie is a mascot. He actually threw the first pitch. I got a chance to meet Eric Ainge and his family. And
0: yeah.
1: I think he'll be able to tell you this, but he loved it because his child was super afraid of all mascots until Tuxie showed up. And then Tuxie was able to take a lot of those fears away. And you can see some of the fun social videos of it. But Tuxie is the mascot. And he threw the first pitch and he threw a strike for the Smokies game. But he's just a really cute character. I know some of the folks that see him say he looks like the son of Monopoly. You know he's cute when you look at the actual mascot.
2: He got a big NIL deal.
1: You know, yeah. That's and that's where the proceeds. So speaking of the NIL.
0: Yes, please share that part.
1: All the proceeds in terms of 100% of my royalties and the proceeds from this book, because it's published by a not-for-profit, which is the UT Press, which is a part of the UT Libraries. All the money goes back to UT Libraries to support literacy across the state for all ages. Good. And I think that's one of the really cool parts about what this book is doing, not only as a story of courage and confidence, the UT Press and the UT Library, for the first time ever, wanted to begin starting children's books. Because they've done so many for macro, more academic-type books, and also nonfiction, fiction, but for older audiences. Now they're beginning to go down this route of doing really fun children's books. And you know what? The book's done. It's done well enough that I spoke to the dean, and there may be another book coming out.
0: Uh-oh, look at that. Yeah.
2: All right, yeah. Big time. How can people get the book?
1: You can get the book by going, obviously, to Amazon. That's the easy way. If you don't have time and you're in a rush, grab it. Please do a review. I mean, we've sold thousands of copies. We need more reviews. I think one of the big visions that UT would love to accomplish, including myself, is to achieve a New York Times bestseller. Now, this is where it gets wild. You have to sell 5,000 books in 1 week across lots of different retailers to be able to get that massive accomplishment. But I think UT Nation, we will be able to do it at some point. Obviously, the athletic department could really help. But I think over time, this book, is people love it, and they review it, and they think highly of it, that it hopefully will become a New York Times bestseller.
0: The name of the book is My Magic Tux by J.R. Green. How incredible that one idea you have of how can we show a little more class or show that Tennessee has class, what's a way to do that? You get the tuxedo, and you have the story that comes about at the national championship game, and here you are. A few decades later, you've got this book, and the story continues on and can be passed along to children. What an incredible story that is, with the story within the story, almost.
1: Priceless. I mean, right? It also goes back to the first one, and when you're able to meet folks, and like I was telling just earlier, that I think some of the most entertaining pieces when people are reading this book, if you take a look at the book right here and you begin to look at it, it's 96 pages. Now, for all of us, we just talked about it, we all have younger children, mm-hmm. and we had them really young. You just want them to go to bed. And so the last thing you want to do is just sit and read a children's book all night. Well, that's why we have it flipped upside down. So it's an upside down book where it starts the first half, and then you flip to the second half. There you go. You got Philip Fulmer, you got T. Martin, you got Al Wilson. But then you begin the second half of the story. And that way you get through the entire story. But you can tell the children, bedtime, halftime, we'll read the other half tomorrow night.
0: Yeah, you do find a natural halting point there in the middle of the book with the halftime.
1: Yes.
0: Yeah. It's so incredible, the creation and the creativity behind it. Appropriate, we're talking about it, Graphic Creations here today. We appreciate you coming out. We hand out attaboys and attagirls every day. JR, I think you're an easy one to get one today. So attaboys and attagirls go to those that are accomplishing big things, that are doing really positive things, and this is making a big impact with the proceeds going back to help children as well. So an attaboy to you. Thanks for sharing
1: this.
0: Thanks to Chris Lowe.
1: Oh yeah, Chris Lowe, Hollywood.
0: That's him.
2: That's right.
0: Yeah. He helps tell that story, gets more attention, and look at what's come since then.
1: It's been amazing. And I can't thank you all enough for having me here. It's a big honor. Thank you for the attaboy.
0: My Magic Tux. Go check it out.
2: So we'll see you at the next championship game, right?
1: That's right. Well, the tuxedo is right now, let's be transparent in terms of getting older. The original tux is actually at the Graduate Hotel. So the Graduate Hotel built an amazing display. They've got it on display. So if anybody wants to see the very original tux, I cannot fit in that tux anymore. So I'll just be open with everybody about that. So I've got a new tux that fits me, and I'm able to wear that one more often. But the original tux, coincidentally, it's been one time full worn, and it won the national title. 2 years ago, I believe it was 2 years ago, we went to the national title in baseball. And when we went there, I took the tux. And so the tux technically is 2-0. It's been to two titles, and it's 2-0. But
2: you wore it at the baseball?
1: Yes, I wore it to the game three. I took it game three in the audience with my son. It was hot. And if you go back and look at some of the footage, you'll see my son. A lot of people are like, God, I feel sorry for him because he's my son, and I put him in his own tux. We did. We took a tiny little, literally, we bought not a thrift store. We went on Amazon now, but bought a really cheap, like $25 white tux. Did the same thing, magic marker, put him on there. And you can see him for the folks listening. If you remember game two versus A&M, you probably remember these two kids that were going up and down with orange hats. And the coach from A&M made them stop. That's right, Jim Schlossnagel, I can't pronounce his name.
2: Schlossnagel.
1: There you go. He came out and called someone. He made the two kids, one of them my son, stop distracting their pitcher.
2: Oh, that's soft.
1: Isn't that soft?
2: Really soft.
1: I didn't know you were allowed to do that in a game. But apparently the security guard walked over and said, you guys are in seats that can become distracting, so let's be respectful. And I'm like, okay, I'm so sorry because I want to be respectful. But my son was ready to go.
2: Because we got class, right?
1: Yeah, we got class. So I just said,
2: so we stop. Yeah.
1: I said, yes, sir. Thank you very much. I will stop. But my son was wearing that. But anyway, I did take it to game three. We stayed, obviously, that next night there in Omaha, and I wore it. And so the tux is actually 2-0 and safe at the Graduate Hotel.
0: All right, Swain, we've got to get J.R. Green, his son, we've got to get the tux to the Elite Eight next year.
1: Rick Bard says he's ready.
2: Yep.
0: Okay.
2: No, we do.
0: Hey, your story's incredible. Thanks for what you're doing, and thanks for stopping by. Go check out the book, Amazon. You can find it. We had MT send us a text, said that he saw it at the lobby at the Graduate Hotel. The story is awesome.
1: Well, it's also at all local bookstores, so I want to make sure to mention our local bookstores, the Union, the Hive. All these different, I know I'm leaving someone out, I apologize, but
0: your local bookstores.
1: Alumni Hall, they did a big signing. They actually have the original signed book, so if you want to get any of the ones signed, Alumni Hall still has some of the signed ones I love
0: for
1: them.
0: Awesome. The name of the book, My Magic Tux. J.R. Green, thanks for being here and sharing your story with us.
1: Thank you, guys.
2: Thank you, man.
0: We have one segment to go here on Josh and Swain. Thank you for being with us. We'll come back here at Graphic Creations today on Josh and Swain.
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0: Back for the final segment of Josh and Swain. Thank you for hanging out with us today. We've had a lot of fun. We've talked a lot of football. And if you would like to go back and check out any interviews we had during today's show, you can find us anywhere you get your podcasts, like Apple and Spotify. 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We had a great time talking to J.R. Green, Big Orange Tux guy, over the last two segments about his book, My Magic Tux. Mark Pankratz in the first hour is Axiom Wealth Management. 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
1: Yeah, really cool story. That feels like every time he tells it, or every time the story is told, like there's another opportunity. You know, like Chris Lowe tells a story, writes a story, and then boom, you have a young lady reaches out and say, hey, you should make this into a children's book. I guess the next step will be a play or maybe even a short movie.
0: Oh, yeah.
1: That's the next step.
0: Some kind of series maybe that you can create out of it. And he hinted at maybe a sequel that could come.
1: Like a new cartoon, man. For Saturday mornings for the kids while they're eating the cereal.
0: Yeah. Bluey and Peppa Pig.
1: Yeah, move over.
0: That's right.
1: Yeah. We got the Tux guy.
0: Step off, Bluey.
1: That's right. Yeah, Tuxy.
0: Yep. So, really cool story. J.R. Green, the name of the book, My Magic Tux. We'll kind of recap what we've talked about today. We are 17 days away from Tennessee playing a football game. Swain, what is 17 plus 1? Not a trick question.
1: 18.
0: 18 days to go until the Big Kahuna Labor Day Festival Flavor Day weekend coming up Sunday, September 6th. So caller number 6 to 656 wins will win two tickets to the Big Kahuna Labor Day Festival, bkwfestival.com, where you can get all the information about the event. You can find tickets at bkwfestival.com. But caller number 6 at 656 wins will get a pair of tickets this afternoon to the Big Kahuna Labor Day Festival. Flavor Day weekend is fast approaching.
1: Man, that's a strong two-day stretch, man. Watching Tennessee win on the football field and then hanging out with your best friends from Knoxville, Tennessee, enjoying some wings downtown.
0: Watch Tennessee's new starting quarterback sling it on the 5th, and then you can go wing it the next day at World's Fair Park.
1: Who's gonna be slinging it, Josh? Do you know?
0: Yeah, either Faison Brandon or George McIntyre.
1: Ah.
0: Quarterback competition continues.
1: Good answer.
0: I'm on record with my prediction at this point that it's Faison. But they continue this week. They'll scrimmage again on Saturday, and then maybe not too long after that, we all find out from Josh Heupel.
1: Also, you can't miss the news. If you have Tennessee, Alabama, they're going to wear their home uniforms for the next 2 years. Tennessee orange on the road, Tuscaloosa next year. Alabama's going to wear their home crimson red on the road inside Neyland Stadium this year. You know there are some Alabama fans who are like, ugh, Tennessee's going to wear that ugly orange down here in Tuscaloosa. Well, we saying the same thing about y'all this year.
0: Bill texted us very excited with an image from the Sports Illustrated cover, Tennessee and Alabama. It's been 56 years, 1970, last time that the two teams wore their home-colored jerseys against one another.
1: I think more programs should do it. Like, if it works out, you should do it. Like, if you have, maybe if you share, like, black, maybe you shouldn't. Like, if both programs have black in their uniforms, so like if South Carolina, Vanderbilt, they can't do it. But for Tennessee and Alabama, it's perfect because you have such a dominant color. Tennessee orange, Alabama crimson.
0: And it's right there the third Saturday in October. Feels like fall. Will look like fall on the field.
1: Yep, 100%. Yeah, good idea. Glad that both sides were able to pull it off. understand that, you know, it's bigger than them. You know, something that the fans have wanted for a number of years, and they've talked about.
0: Now Tennessee just needs to win that game, get a third straight at home against Alabama.
1: That's the most important thing, is winning the game. No matter what you're wearing, just win that game. And, hey, I don't know if you know this, Josh, but Alabama, they have a quarterback battle going on, too.
0: That they do. Austin Mack and Keelan Russell. In the text box, the Holy War, they wear the red and the blue, Utah against BYU. Looks great out there. More of this.
1: Yeah.
0: More of this. By the way, you didn't answer your own question. You asked me who's going to start at quarterback for Tennessee against Furman.
1: Either Faison or George McIntyre.
0: Okay, thank you for that.
1: Yep. Whoever Josh Heupel says will start is who will start. Yeah. I think we might know something Monday when we do the show. I think we'll probably have a better idea. Scrimmage is Saturday. Yeah, we might have a good idea of who's going to be the guy. And it was good to hear Austin say that when that decision is made, that quarterback will get the reps in the game like a first teamer. And when we are up by a lot of points or down by a lot of points, then the second string quarterback will go in. Or if the first string quarterback gets hurt, the second string quarterback will go in. Instead of having both players play in the first half of the football game. Because I don't think that's what you want. Because that would tell your team that the quarterback competition is still going on. I think that would be a very confusing message.
0: I think the ideal situation always is you find your guy, you ride with that guy, and you try to build him up and the offense up around him.
1: Yeah. And nowadays, you got to build up the second team guy, too. Because you don't want him to check out. You don't want him to get into the transfer portal in the middle of the season.
0: Right.
1: Like, you have to understand that he is valuable because anybody can get hurt at any time. And, listen, your season's probably done anyways if your first team quarterback gets hurt. But you want to be able to have the second team guy to go in and manage the situation and not be forced to have to play a third team guy and then the bottom just falls out. So, very important to keep the second team quarterback engaged and involved mentally.
0: Yeah, and if it is Faison that starts, that doesn't mean it's been a bad camp for George McIntyre. Quite the opposite, I think.
1: It's been good.
0: Yeah, he kept the conversation going.
1: It's been good.
0: The first week and a half or so.
1: He has battled back from the spring. He has competed his butt off. He has definitely improved. Man, sometimes a guy's just good. He's just good, and I mean, Drew Bledsoe was pretty dang good, but Tom Brady was just that much better. And so there's nothing George to be ashamed of if Faison wins it, because Faison seems like that, you know, generational type of talent, the ability to throw, run, very mature for his age. Nothing to be ashamed of if George doesn't win the job. But he has an opportunity this Saturday to do something about it.
0: Mead said, "I'm fine with the Bama colors. I want them to look as ugly as they deserve while we whoop them." We have just a couple minutes to go. We say thanks to Chris Bernard Engineering right here at Graphic Creations today. Appreciate Axiom Wealth Management setting us up here this afternoon. Joel producing. Let's work in a quick call from John before we go. Hey, John, short on time before the end of the show, but appreciate you calling in. What's on your mind?
2: Yes, sir. I understand about the start. Somebody's going to have to be named starting quarterback for game one, but I think that they need to listen. When Peyton Manning and Brandon Stewart was playing, former let them battle it out and let them decide in game situations who was the clear-cut number one. I think that's the approach that the Heupel needs to take. Let these guys settle it. If it takes two or three games like it did with the Manning and Stewart competition, that's what it's got to be. Peace out, guys. Love you.
0: Thanks, John. Appreciate the call. I will note a slight difference is that they battled that out being kind of forced into that position during the middle of the season. Remember, they had injuries to Colquitt and Helton, and then all of a sudden the freshmen are forced into duty. This is a battle that went through spring and fall camp.
1: Yeah, I don't think that would be a great idea to play Georgia Tech and then you rotating quarterbacks in and out. The battle has taken place all spring, all summer, and fall camp. You've had three scrimmages so far between these two guys, and you're going to have your fourth one this weekend. So I don't think that's the best idea. They have been evaluated for weeks and months. They'll know who's the starting quarterback. I think some of the guys on the team already know. I think they feel it. So I think Saturday will only solidify who needs to be the starting quarterback.
0: Swain, to close things out, did appreciate this message from Chase, who said, RIP, boiling water, you will be missed. You will be missed. My Magic Tux, check out the book.
1: I'm going home.
0: Appreciate J.R. Green stopping by. Swain, appreciate you.
1: Thank you, Joshua. And I appreciate you as well, man. The kids, they're going to have a good night's sleep tonight after hearing this story about the Magic Tux.
0: Taking my Magic Tux home.
1: Yeah.
0: Yep. It's a really cool story. Thanks to J.R. Green. Thanks to everybody here at Graphic Creations. Thank you for hanging out with us and interacting with us today. We're back tomorrow at noon on Josh and Swain.
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1: What's up, fellas? 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
9: It's finally here. It is Cookie Monster Wednesday, the big reveal. 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If only we were... 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We're with Mike Maddox. We're with the team. Stop by, say hello to us in Farragut, Kingston Pike off Pellissippi, 10205 Kingston Pike. Tyler and Kaner's afternoon drive begins now.
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0: If you hear Moonshine Mountain Cookie Company, if you hear Cookie Monster, the buzzwords, the hashtags, you get those goosebumps. You get the hair on the back of your neck. Or Eric Kane, dare I say, there's a little rumble grumble in your tummy. Because this, in my opinion, coming up in the 5 o'clock hour during No Huddle, this coming up this afternoon in hour number 3 of the program, no disrespect to Alante Taylors, no disrespect to the said Tillmans, no disrespect to the Max Gilberts, no disrespect to any of the other players that have had the honor of being named Cookie Monster. Brew McCoy, I wouldn't forget about you. I love Brew. I miss Brew. But I believe this is the year, Eric Kane, where if you are a fan of cookies in Tennessee football, there has not been a better match than what they're going to unveil coming up on our program, hour number 3, a little after the 5:10 reset in No Huddle, who the 2026 Cookie Monster is. And we're very, very excited that Mike Maddox allowed us here on Afternoon Drive the opportunity to roll out this orange carpet and walk us right to the throne of who Cookie Monster 2026 is.
1: Yeah, again, if you like cookies, especially the amazing cookies here, best cookies at Moonshine and Mountain Cookie Ice Cream as well, company, you're going to be in for it this year. You are going to be taken care of, and I can't wait to roll this thing out here in the 5 o'clock hour, and I think Tennessee fans are really going to be pleased with who's going to be having the cookies on the line this year for Tennessee football.
0: Not only are we going to be firing up the CICU 5000, not only are we going to be going on a stock watch today, but Todd Kelly Jr., the VFL, joins us 3:30 here in hour number 1 of the program. And not only that, but I'm sitting here thinking to myself, the news of Cookie Monster 2026 is going to be the biggest news of the day. And I'm already seeing so many individuals handing out high fives as they collect their free cookies on the... Well, she didn't think that was coming. I caught her on the blind when she was walking out. So what's happening here today? And Mike Maddox is going to be talking all about it when he joins us in hour number 3 of the program. Why is it such a special, special day when we unveil who Cookie Monster 2026 is? Because at each area participating locations of Moonshine Mountain Cookie Company here on this Wednesday, August 19th, you can stop inside any Moonshine Mountain Cookie Company and you can collect 2 free, delicious, hot, fresh, out-of-the-oven cookies. And if you're saying to yourself, well, wait a second, what if I want the, no, whether it is the caramel by the sea, whether it, look, I could sit here and lay out the entire menu, but you know the cookies so well that you're going to come in and you're going to make the decision yourself. So say to yourself, do I need not only just for a couple, but bring the kids in? Do I need some for my tailgates this fall? Do I want to send them off for the holiday season? The answer to that question is yes, yes, and even more yes. And Eric, as you already highlighted, I'm over here talking about how delicious the cookies are, and I'm staring right now at the complete menu of the ice cream that they have available as well. Robin Maddox, if you're listening right now, I promised you we were going to continue like we did last year in Fountain City to talk about the ice cream, both cookies and ice cream together, friend, till 7 o'clock. Thank goodness I haven't touched a lick of calories today because I knew we would be hanging out here in Farragut again. 10205 Kingston Pike, right here off Pellissippi Kingston. You guys know where we are. Let's not act like we don't know where we are. Moonshine Mountain Cookie Company, you can swing by and say hello to us today.
1: Yeah, I've already had to turn down a couple cookies already because I know
0: sure you have.
1: By the time I'm leaving here, I'll get my fill. Don't worry.
0: Sure you have.
1: But if I got to pace myself here. And again, you brought that ice cream, the perfect compliment to the gourmet cookies. Homemade, hand-scooped ice cream, and I mean, they do it all here, so really excited for today's show and for this football season, because again, I think, again, tune in at 5:15 in the 5 o'clock hour, I think Tennessee fans are going to be thrilled with who the Cookie Monster
0: is. Do you know what I love just about as much as I love cookies?
1: What's that?
0: Jerseys. Uniforms. One of my favorite games to play here during the Sports Fix at 6 is Sports Jeopardy, Jersey Algebra, especially whenever we're starting to add up some of the numbers, especially when we go to Cliffhanger. Have you heard the news of the day? Riley Haltom go hot. I know this will be a part of your practice report in hour number 4. I know we're going to talk about it during the features today. It's too good not to touch on at the very top. Sports Illustrated, one of my favorite covers, came from the 1970s and the third Saturday in October showdown between Tennessee and Alabama. And I remember growing up as a kid seeing so many different photos, so many different yearbooks, so many just different Tennessee special magazines. And they would show those live photos or those colored illustration photos, whether the game was being played in Tuscaloosa, Knoxville, or that small period of time, as we all remember, it was played in Birmingham. how cool was it to see both Tennessee and Alabama in their home uniforms, no matter where they were playing? You've got my favorite Sports Illustrated cover pulled up right now. It's been announced by the university, first hit by Pete Thamel. But for the first time since 1970, beginning this year in Knoxville, and they'll do it again next year, return serve in Tuscaloosa, both Tennessee and Alabama will face off in home uniforms. My guy, you don't need 8K television to be able to see crimson and orange smashing on the middle of Shield Watkins Field, smashing in the middle of Bryant-Denny Stadium. I'm sorry, this gives me feel-goods on the stomach, and I'm not talking about the cookies here at Moonshine Mountain Cookie Company. This is a fantastic decision. Whoever was behind it, if it was mutual handshakes, very nicely done by both parties involved.
1: Yeah, both ADs, both head coaches, both presidents, the SEC office. I mean, kind of been working on this for quite some time, and again, it's tradition. You know, third Saturday in October.
0: Tradition.
1: If your rivalry game is named, it is a big deal. And this game was played with the home, you know, with the crimson and the orange for many, many years. Played in Birmingham for a lot of years instead of Tuscaloosa. I believe Mike Wilson tweeted this out earlier, and there's a heck of a stat. This will actually be in 2027 will be the first time Tennessee wears orange in Tuscaloosa, which is just wild to even think about. But no, this brings back a lot of great memories for Tennessee fans. And one of my favorite things since the announcement, you know, a little over an hour ago, fans from opposing fan bases on social media like, oh, why? I mean, you talk about two clashing colors. Ooh, gross. Like, that's funny. Like, from different fans, because everybody likes hate and everybody likes negativity.
0: I'm sorry you hate history.
1: For the fans of these two programs, or the fans of these two schools, this is a massive deal. It's a callback. It's not a throwback. It's a callback to one of the greatest rivalry games and rivalry traditions in all of college football. That's what college football is all about. So thrilled that they're doing this next 2 years here in Neyland this year, down in Bryant-Denny in 2027. Should be a whole lot of fun.
0: Hey, Riley Holtom, we always made jokes about your mother going into labor with you when she was watching the 5-overtime affair between Tennessee, Casey Clawson, and Alabama. And you coming up, going to the University of Tennessee, you now not only a super producer, not only on-air personality, but you also being the official beat reporter for Tennessee football. I'm not going to read verbatim what you put in our text thread, but buddy, if I could, you know I would. This is massive news, and I know you feel the same way.
2: Yeah, just so awesome, man. So glad to have this back. It's to me, this is just one of those. It's a call back to like a bygone era of college football that just everyone at this point now is missing a little bit. So it gives you that little bit of that retro feel, while at the same time, a giant dose of that just nostalgia for that tradition in college football at a time where so much of that, it feels, is going away as teams are prioritizing winning over literally everything else, which is more or less the way it should be. It just sucks that sometimes you see classic rivalries, classic traditions, things of that nature start to go away. This is awesome, and I'm so happy that not only the University of Tennessee and Danny White and the coaching staff over here, but the guys over in Tuscaloosa also got this done.
0: Did you notice what I just did there? All during the reset when Jay Leiford was establishing our connection, I was talking to Riley down the line going, Riley, you need to rest your voice, man. We got a big, long football season coming up. We'll make sure that we take care of your voice 11 minutes into the show. Hey, Riley, what are your thoughts on all the things that we're talking about? And Riley's trying to clear his throat while also trying to make sure that he gets plenty of honey and tea down the gullet. Partner, I promise you, we will keep things up in order for you before we hand things over coming up in hour number 4 of the program. But where are we today? Yes, the reset is all you need to know. Moonshine Mountain Cookie Company. Whether it's the caramel by the sea, I said caramel by the sea because it's pronounced caramel. Whether it's caramel by the sea, Rocky Top.
1: I'm not even going to.
0: Barry, what? Well, you're not going to what?
1: I'm not going to respond.
0: Why? Because you're too busy eating caramel by the sea cookies?
1: Because you're wrong. I'm not going to respond.
0: It's inaccurate. Wrong. I'll ask Mike when he joins us in hour number 3. Is it pronounced?
1: Hello.
0: Is it pronounced caramel or caramel? It's caramel by the sea. Caramel by the sea, Rocky Top, Barry White, or. You ready for this? Chaco Khan. Get it? Chaco Khan?
1: I get it.
0: You're a little late. Okay.
1: No, I get it.
0: Sugar
1: get it.
0: Shine.
1: Again, I'm not laughing.
0: Happy Pappy. Remember, here at all area locations of Moonshine Mountain Cookie Company, with it officially being, are you serious? Not only are you giving out 2 free cookies, but then when they want to come in, You can buy six and you're going to get two free. Can you imagine what this is going to mean for your tailgate this year? Can you imagine what it means for dessert for your kids after you have had a home-cooked meal tonight after they get back from school? Guys, I'm looking right now. Usually it's buy six, get one free, but today it's buy six, get two free. And guys, you can also check out their icing shots as well as the cookie cakes as well as the different sizes of ice cream to take home. Stop by and say hello to us. If you want to see us here on Tyler and Kaner, again, punch it in your GPS for 10205 Kingston Pike. All right, 10205 Kingston Pike. And the unveiling of this year's Moonshine Mountain Cookie Company Cookie Monster, that will be coming up in hour number three of the program. Tyler and Kaner, Riley Halton back in the studio. We got a long 4 hours that we got to get to today, 17 days out from football time in Tennessee. 99.1, you're listening to the Sports Animal.
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5: Still busy working and clearing up wrecks. Kingston Pike at Campbell Station, Emory Road at Cooper Meadows Lane, Parkside at Snow Goose, and on Watt Road at Hines Valley. You are slowing 40 eastbound through town, 40 westbound out of town, and eastbound past Watt Road. 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

you to find a better day on the calendar. Yeah, no, I get it. I hear you. Opening day, Tennessee football. Yeah, okay, yeah, I hear you. Christmas Day. Okay, yeah, uh-huh, I hear you. There's so many different anniversaries, birthdays, daily celebrations, or annual celebrations that you have in your life. But what has taken over East Tennessee? What has taken over the NIL game more than where we sit here today? 17 days out until it's football time in Tennessee. Tyler Ivins, Eric Kane, we're alongside Jay Leifert joining us here in Farragut with Riley Haltom back in the Budweiser studios. If you hear Mike Maddox, if you hear Robin Maddox, if

0: 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Can I just point something out real quick? You said it right there in the last couple of moments before we hit the reset, Kaner. You just said, you know, good on the universities and good on the presidents and good on the ADs, whoever it was that's all involved here between Tennessee and Alabama. This might come off as me taking a shot at another university, and maybe I am a little bit, because it's so frustrating that we've gone this long and we haven't been able to hit reset on this tradition. But you know what this shows me with this announcement? Do you know where I'm going with this?
1: I know exactly. You're going north.
0: Yes, I am.
1: You're going north above the border.
0: Yes, I am. How the heck is it that they can get together, hated rivals like Tennessee and Alabama, and go, you know what? Let's kick nostalgia a little bit here.
1: I mean, it's
0: and it's no problem. But Mitch Barnhart doesn't want to bring out an actual trophy?
1: Yeah. Again, greatest things about rivalry games, if it's named, it's a big deal. If you play for a trophy of some sort, it's a big deal.
0: Right.
1: Tennessee and Kentucky, that's why I was so pleased with Kentucky being the third permanent opponent, right? Because, again, they played since the 1890s or whatever.
0: Correct.
1: I mean, it's the longest-standing rivalry Tennessee has.
0: Correct.
1: And it's named the Border Bowl as well, and you played for an amazing trophy, a beer barrel. And I understand why it went away. I get it. I understand. But it's 2026, and there's alcohol being sold in stadiums, and there are corporate alcohol sponsors and beer sponsors, and come on now, like, it's 2026, bring it back. So yeah, it's a really, really good point.
0: The second Woodford Reserve pushed out the $1 million bottle for Kentucky basketball, I went, this is where we're at now.
1: Yeah.
0: How is it that you, look, I know this is about Tennessee and Alabama, but I'm not trying to drag Kentucky into this. But if everybody else is willing to play ball, is this not just another move by Kentucky and another angle where you can look at them and go, we know why you're not bringing it back, because you keep getting cleats put up your backside.
1: Yeah, because you never win the game.
0: Why would you?
1: Yeah.
0: I hope that this is the start of not only new trends, a signal of fresh new ideas where they're willing to get together if Tennessee and Alabama can do it, and hopefully the new administration, which Mitch Barnhart completely has his fingernails and his DNA and fingertips and all the other examples or cliches I could put in there. Once his fingerprints are off the University of Kentucky, maybe we can get more excellent news like this as well.
1: It'd be cool. I mean, a lot of fans have wanted this for quite some time. I mean, you get people that tweet every year around the third Saturday of October, like, this game should be played with orange and crimson and all that. I mean, what are people going to tweet nowadays?
0: Yeah.
1: I don't know. But no, it's a big deal to a lot of people, and it is. And so, I mean, it's going to be really, really cool. And in the era of throwbacks, in the era of alternate jerseys and all that, it's going to be really neat to see two power programs in the best conference in all college football going at it, and two colors that should never be on the field together, which makes it just great, on an autumn Saturday, the third one in October. It's everything about this is awesome. So, obviously not permanent, but for the next 2 years, one at Neyland, one at Brian Denny. Again, hats off to everybody involved, because this is what fans on both sides of this rivalry have wanted for quite some time, especially the older fans that, you know, grew up watching and seeing this and, you know, heard stories about it and all that. It's a hat tip to them.
0: How special could it be this year for Tennessee? Bama comes to town in October. Three consecutive home wins if Tennessee was to pull it off against Alabama.
1: Mm-hmm.
0: I mean, I don't know about you. Kalen DeBoer starting 0-2 in Knoxville. I mean, after getting handed out a 7-year deal. And look, I know the reason why Alabama handed out the 7-year deal this year. It's to essentially tell the fan base, shut up, he's not going anywhere, and we're going to prove it to you because here's his extension that we're going to hand out for the next couple of years plus.
1: Rick Barnes got a 1-year extension several years ago for that same reason. Hey, fans, shut up, he ain't going nowhere. Before the run on Elite Eights, but yeah.
0: Now, hang on. Is there an opportunity here where not only is this a special moment, being able to just get photos, be able to do covers again, look at everything that is the orange and the crimson clashing together at Neyland Stadium. But, Canada, there's a real chance if Tennessee was to beat Alabama again this year, that run to South Carolina Halloween into kickoff November could be really the bridge-building or bridge-burning moment for Tennessee's football season. So I love that there's kind of more added pomp and circumstance to it.
1: It's a huge game. It's why I think it's the most important game. I think it's the biggest game on Tennessee's schedule. There's a lot of big games, tons of big games, but this one in the month, smack dab in the middle of the month, where a lot of critical games where you can start stacking those wins. You mentioned the South Carolina game as well. You lose that game against Alabama, can't sit around licking your wounds, right? I mean, the old adage when Saban was there, Alabama to let him beat you twice. You go on the road, a tough game at South Carolina. More so as well, you beat Alabama, third straight time in Neyland. Then you go on the road to South Carolina. Can't overlook South Carolina because, again, that's just a critical game. That stretch in October, you know, Arkansas, Auburn before that, September 26th with Texas. Not saying Tennessee's going to win that game, but that's the stretch where Tennessee can, you know, stockpile some wins. And I think Alabama's a part of that. Again, we'll see how Alabama starts the year. Alabama's got a lot of the same questions Tennessee does. Everybody's, you know, boo-hooing about Tennessee's lack of quarterback experience and the questions there. Alabama's in the same literal boat, okay? Mm-hmm. Alabama got lost a ton off their front seven. They got playmakers. They got a good team. They've got talent on that roster. So does Tennessee. Tennessee as well. I mean, again, I've pointed to this Tennessee-Alabama game for quite some time. I think that Tennessee makes it three in a row here at Neyland Stadium. And really, the next step in this rivalry, obviously, is you got to win down there. You got in 2027, you got to win down there because it's been quite some time since that's happened.
0: Again, Moonshine Mountain Cookie Company, 10205 Kingston Pike, where you can find us in-house tonight until 7 o'clock. And here we sit just a little less than 2 hours away until we unveil who the 2026 Moonshine Mountain Cookie Company Cookie Monster will be for the upcoming 2026 Tennessee football season. Mike Maddox is going to be joining us in hour number three of the program. And remember today's special at all participating Moonshine Mountain Cookie Company locations. When you walk in and you purchase six cookies, you're going to see the menu behind the counter that says buy six, get one. Well, we're going to call it the Tyler Kaner Plus One today, where if you buy six cookies, you receive two absolutely free. But the question is, how many cookies are going to be on the line when fill-in-the-blank finds the checkerboards coming up or finds the uprights this year? You never know what direction they might be going in here with Moonshine Mountain Cookie Company. 99.1, you're listening to The Sports Animal. Let's get caught up with the VFL. Todd Kelly Jr. is going to be joining us next.
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7: Still busy with a couple of wrecks. Emory Road at Cooper Meadows Lane and on Parkside at Snow Goose. On the interstate, you are still lining up 40 westbound out of town, slowing eastbound through town, 40 eastbound past Cedar Bluff and West Hills, and eastbound past Watt Road. Already lining up both directions on the 129 bypass in Alcoa. 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
9: A sunny and hot afternoon will give way to a partly cloudy sky overnight with lows around 70. There may be a couple of storms by sunrise, especially to the north of Knoxville. Otherwise, temperatures topping out in the upper 80s on Thursday. A mix of sun and clouds and a few storms at times. A few downpours possible on Friday as well. From the WVLT First Alert Weather Center, I'm Chief Meteorologist Spencer Denton.
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0: I don't know if you knew this, but in your car, there is a scratch and sniff smell feature on your radio. Think about that for a second. Kaner, can you smell it? Yes, I know, because we're inside Moonshine Mountain Cookie Company, 10205 Kingston Pike, coming to Farragut, getting off at Pellissippi. You guys know where you can find us here. We go to the Stanley Vincent and Gates hotline. Todd Kelly Jr., can you confirm or deny currently on the Stanley Vincent and Gates hotline, can you smell the cookies being baked all the way in Farragut here at Moonshine Mountain Cookie Company? I know if there is any dad or husband that wants to bring a delicious treat home to his wife, bring a delicious treat home to his kids, it is one Todd Kelly Jr. Tell me you can smell the cookie goodness through the radio this afternoon, Todd.
1: Oh, man, that place is incredible. You got me drooling a little bit thinking about it.
0: Yeah, exactly.
1: I gotta take the trek all the way from downtown from the office to Farragut, man. Those Moonshine Mountain cookies sure are worth it.
0: Coming up in the next 2+ hours, we're going to say about 5:15, 20-ish, it will officially be unveiled who the 2026 Moonshine Mountain Cookie Company Cookie Monster will be. And I think there will be a lot, and I do mean a lot of Tennessee fans, very, very happy about free cookies, depending on who that individual is. Speaking of people who are happy, hey, Todd Kelly Jr., when you used to do radio with me, whether it was co-hosting, whether it's joining us now back with us throughout the football season, you had a lot of Tennessee-Alabama stories. One of my favorites, you going heads up against Derrick Henry. It was one of my favorite stories that you told me here on the air. Speaking of Tennessee-Alabama, the announcement has now come down. 2 years, that's this year in Knoxville, next year in Tuscaloosa, there will be no road jerseys packed. It will be crimson on orange at Neyland. It will be crimson on orange at Bryant-Denny in 2027. Your overall thoughts, knowing that we're going to go back and get a little bit of old school flavor in the third Saturday of October rivalry?
1: Man, that's when it started, right? We have a rivalry because of historical matchups and them going toe-to-toe on the third Saturday in October. Obviously, our house is divided 75-25 with my sister being a cheerleader
0: exactly.
1: Down there. Obviously, she won a little bit more games than I did during her tenure. But, man, I'd love us to flip the script. And, you know, rivalries are where you go back and forth. You know, it's not this team has the streak, now this team has the streak. So I'm glad what Heupel was doing during his era, and to go down there and represent as well as host them. You know, he's got their better hands. So love to see what we have in store. Going to be very, very interesting just playing some of the teams that we're used to playing historically. But to have Alabama lined up and ready to go, that's the team that I always want, them in Florida.
2: Hey, Todd, obviously a pretty big blow to the Tennessee secondary last week, losing Idris Farouk for the entire season, starting safety, a guy that played, you know, started 13 games for Tennessee last year, knows this league, was having a tremendous offseason. How big of a loss is this for Tennessee? And, you know, for Idris specifically, felt like he was going to kind of, I know he played last year, but it felt like there was a kind of a breakout year on the horizon for Idris Farouk, and obviously it's tough to see.
1: Very tough, and, you know, at the scrimmage on Saturday, I saw him with his leg up, you know, in that big old cast/brace, and you could see it on his face, and I'm sure for the listeners, you can think of a time when you played a sport or know somebody that, I mean, they just had it going. They finally figured it out, and at that moment, it gets taken away from them. And routine play, just wrong time, you know, and it could happen to anybody, and unfortunately it happened to what I thought was, you know, one of our highest performing defensive players going into the season. Just the growth he's had from the spring and training camp, you know, really had that self-confidence, and you've got to have it back there in the back end, right? So very big blow. I'm biased, but I played safety and thought he was going to have a breakout year, so just tough to see. And even more so, you know, when you get injured, you go from that leader to kind of just sitting on the sidelines. But really cool to see the guys come up to him, even during the scrimmage, just checking in on him. You know, he's helping coach, you know, while on crutches before he gets his surgery. So just to see his involvement, and I think, too, how he can help from a mental perspective for this back end moving forward, because he earned the respect from his teammates, not just on the back end but across the board.
0: Hey, TKJ, you talk about where pecking orders are, fighting for depth chart position. Excuse me, easy for me to say. in between scrimmage one and scrimmage two, where should a player's mentality be right now? You haven't won the job, but you've got a lead in the race. Now you got to perform just as good, if not better, in scrimmage number two, because you know you've got a hungrier man who sees the target on your back. Kind of walk us through a former FBS, a VFL, his mindset now, knowing he's performed well in one, but he's got to do it all over again, if not better, the second go around with the scrimmage coming up this weekend.
1: Well, one thing I love about the coaching staff is, for the most part, they're pretty upfront and honest. I know that quarterback conversation kind of gets blurred, and you know, he's not going to make a decision until he does. But when it comes to just position battles as a whole, I mean, think about the receiver room, right? I mean, Coach just coming out and saying, we don't have a number three. I mean, I was at that scrimmage. And, you know, there was a lot of up and downs. Obviously, you've got Braylon Staley and Mike Matthews that have secured their position. But when they're saying this stuff to the media, I mean, I think it's true, right? I don't think there's been a number three that has truly stood out and solidified themselves. We know the couple of names that are really up for that number three slot. But I think as a whole, you know, that first scrimmage, number one, you get the butterflies out. Whether you're a freshman, whether you're a transfer, you're competing for a position. And you haven't really gone out and played full speed football outside of, you know, thudding your opponent. Or, you know, that'd be the offense, or if you're on the offensive side, the defense. So to play live is one thing, but, you know, you got those hits in and you understand what the coaches are looking for. You've gone and watched the film. So you can't make the same mistakes you made before. And, you know, if you bought out for the first scrimmage, great. But you got to show up again. And for those guys that didn't really earn it, those are the guys that you're really going to see step up and, you know, hopefully make that next step in the second scrimmage.
0: Todd Kelly Jr. joining us on the Stanley Fencing and Gates Hotline. More on last weekend's scrimmage, the look ahead to this weekend, the second and final scrimmage, and where we sit 17 days out until it's football time in Tennessee. 10-205, that is 10-205, Kingston Pike Moonshine Mountain Cookie Company, where today, when you purchase six cookies from Moonshine Mountain Cookie Company, instead of receiving the one free, you get two for free. The Tyler and Kaner plus one cookie whenever you come in right ahead of the unveiling of the 2026 Cookie Monster with our friends at Moonshine Mountain Cookie Company. TKJ rejoins us for another segment next. Tyler and Kaner this Wednesday on 99.1 The Sports Animal.
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9: You are continuing to slow on the interstate, all the usual places to the west of town, and you are lining up on Oak Ridge Highway through that Carnes red light. Also, some heavy volume on northbound Broadway through Fountain City into Halls Crossroads. Couple light cycle delays on Emory Road at I-75. Experience the venture realm and walk among dinosaurs in Dinosaur Park at Ripley's Aquarium, now open on the lower plaza of Ripley's Aquarium of the Smokies in Gatlinburg. Sherry Bigler, Pete Michaels Traffic.
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15: Final segment here in hour number one. 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And
16: Robin
15: ice
16: Maddox
15: cream.
16: Is here.
15: Big show here today. If you want to know who the Tennessee Cookie Monster is going to be, well, less than 2 hours, we're going to find out. Less than 2 hours, about 5:15, tune in to find out who the Tennessee football cookie monster is going to be for this season.
16: Maybe they're in the checkerboards. Maybe they kick a field goal to the uprights. Yeah. Maybe it's a pick six. Maybe it's a safety like what Todd Kelly Jr. played in his time, whether he's 6 in or 24 in it. He was playing center field and making big plays for
15: just
16: that Jones defense.
15: Just got to score. Get some points to Farragut, West Hills, or Fountain City.
16: Yeah.
15: You can come in today and buy six cookies, get two for free. Tune in the 5 o'clock hour to find out who the cookie monster is. All right, we got Todd Kelly Jr. here on the line. TKJ, man, again, looking back at the Drees for Rook situation. He's going to be out for the season. That's so unfortunate, but you know, it's a next man up mentality. That's what football is. Dejon Lane comes in. He was brought here to play for a reason. He's going to slide in there. Second year in the system, third year with Anthony Poindexter, second year with Jim Knowles, but not just Lane, but also Dylan Lewis and Sidney Walton and DJ Burks. What have you seen from some of these other safeties that's going to have to kind of fill that void?
17: Man, I mean, number one, you got to tackle. I think that's where Idris really, really stood out is you saw him fly around last year and unfortunately missed some tackles. But, I mean, he was shooting his shot, man, shooting his gun is what we call it. And, man, he was tackling like a maniac, you know, in the spring and in the, you know, early training camp. So you're going to have to tackle. You're going to have to make plays, right? Being an SEC safety, you know, your job is not just to be another one out there. It's to be a playmaker and a game changer, shift the game and, you know, get the ball back to your offense, to Heupel and Halsley so they can draw something up and get us in the checkerboard. So I think it's those two things, you know, tackling, you know, being that true line safety. And then number two, and you got to impact the game. You know, Idris was forcing fumbles, getting picks in training camp. And, you know, I want to see a little bit more from the guys on the back end is, you know, not just being satisfied with the pass breakup or getting your hands on the ball, but, you know, getting the ball in your hands and doing something with it and getting it back to your quarterback to do something.
16: Todd, you just made mention of it last segment. You were at the first scrimmage this past Saturday. We heard about just how electric the running game looks. We've talked about what Deshaun Bishop could have on the line with another strong season. I mean, Todd, we haven't had back-to-back 1,000-yard individual rusher. This is Johnny Jones in the 80s. We've had players do it. We've had different players. We've had different teams. We've had different seasons consecutively do it. But one player, Sean Bishop's trying to do something we haven't seen since before I was even born in 86. Not just Deshaun. But Darrell Sims' room, your overall thoughts on Morris, your overall thoughts on
15: Gordon.
16: Javon Gordon, thank you. Some of the other individuals who is going to be called upon this year to be really kind of the big bulk part of what Tennessee's offense is going to look to pull off this season.
17: Yeah, well, it's obviously you've got Deshaun Bishop leading the charge and then the trio of sophomores behind him. So,
16: right.
17: Number one, these guys are young, right? Javon Gordon, DeJuan Morris and Justin Baker, they're young. You know, Javon Gordon, he looks the part, man. He reminded me, I was talking to Adam Wright on the sideline, and he was like, man, he reminded me of Maurice Jones-Drew, which took me way back, but he's just built like a boulder, really, like a bowling ball. Then you've got Justin Baker, who has completely transformed his body from year one to year two. And DeJuan Morris, who we've seen on the special teams end, you know, whether it's returning kicks or just trying to get the ball in his hands, you know, whether it's the end of the game towards, you know, last season. But he's really broke out, showed his speed, showed his elusiveness. So, you know, the biggest problem in that running back room is not getting enough touches, right? You've got a all-SEC caliber running back in Deshaun Bishop, who, not biased, but somebody that I hope really has a fantastic year, and I think he will. I'm very bullish on Deshaun Bishop and what he's done from his training regimen and stepping up as a leader. But I think, you know, the trio behind him, I think that's really, really going to push this offense forward, especially because whether it's, you know, McIntyre or Brandon behind the center, we're a run-first offense. I understand that Joey led the, you know, the SEC and passing yards and all this stuff. But if you want to win games, you got to run the ball in the SEC, period, point blank. So I'm very excited about this room. And, yeah, they show it out. They show it out on Saturday, which is why I mentioned we got to tackle a little better, right? But, hey, that's what practicing is about, getting out there, playing full speed. You know, you can tackle dummies and, you know, the practice squad all you want to. But when it's cream of the crop, SEC versus SEC, that's when you really, really play ball. So super excited for that position room.
15: TK, quarterbacks. You brought him up right there. Whether it's Faison Brandon or George McIntyre that is named QB1, what do they have to do on Saturday in this scrimmage? Really the last true dress rehearsal before the season opener.
17: You got to be quick to make decisions. You know, I think a lot of times as a young quarterback, you're ready, you aim, and then you aim again, and you aim again, and then you fire. And by that point, you know, the D-line and the linebackers are, you know, there's a DB blitzing. They're back there. The pressure's on you. So I think you got to ready, aim, fire, and, you know, get the ball out of your hands. I think you have to be efficient both in the run game and the pass game, right? Be able to, you know, be an asset if it's a run play, you know, or RPO, a run pass option, and be willing to sometimes get out of the pocket and, you know, be a pass first quarterback. You know, the last option you should do is tuck it and run, but, you know, those receivers are going to trust you that while you're scrambling around, that's the hardest thing as a DB is staying on your guy. You know, you lock them down and then, you know, the quarterback gets out of the pocket. You got to guard them twice as hard. So, I think get the ball out of your hands, be efficient in the RPO, the run pass option. And then if nothing's open, man, make something happen. I think you see a lot of times in these, you know, the SEC, the Big Ten teams, you got dual threat quarterbacks that aren't afraid to, you know, pat it once or twice and then make something happen. So I think those three.
16: So I'm going to ask you the question that always gets asked whenever there is a monumental date on the calendar or a big moment coming up on the itinerary. Todd Kelly Jr., what do you want to hear or see out of scrimmage number two, knowing that we sit 17 days away before Tennessee hits somebody that doesn't wear the same helmet or uniform that they do?
17: Man, I remember how it was, Tyler. And once we came out of that second scrimmage, you knew who the guys were. You knew who was going to line up. You knew who your 11 were on the offensive side and who your 11 were on the defensive side, and you broke the depth chart out. And then you start repping that way, right? You got to start working with the guys who are the guys. So far, it's been a rotation, you know, ones versus twos, twos versus ones, mixing up the personnel and all that good stuff. But it's about time to get ready for the season. And so I think what I want is after scrimmage two, for the guys and the coaches to leave knowing, hey, I've got my depth chart made, and this is the guys that I'm going to war with. You know, getting on the football battlefield, not true war. You know, I don't like when coaches say that or players say that, you know, much respect to our veterans. But when you step on that football field, the football battlefield, you know, you got to know who your guys are. So scrimmage number two, would love to have the 11 on the offense, 11 on defense, and keep them all healthy until it's game one.
16: Hey, Todd, for anybody out there who's new to the program or they want a little bit of catching up with you, where can they find you now these days, now that you've retired from the football field?
17: Yeah, so blessed to work with a fantastic team at Merrill Lynch here in Knoxville, Tennessee, the Cagle Cross Group.
1: We've got five advisors and four associates. And as much as I love the color orange, love to make our clients and keep our clients the green that they have. So it's been an honor and a privilege to work with the clients that we do, and we're always open for business. So feel free to check out our website. 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And we're definitely open to talking with folks.
16: Again, Todd Kelly Jr., each and every Wednesday, he joins us right here. That is on the station where the Vols play, 99.1, the Sports Animal. To the wife, to the kids, to the family, we say thank you to you. Be sure you pass along the howdy, and we can't wait to chat with you next week, partner.
1: Hey, appreciate you guys. Go Vols.
16: Out the door he goes, and we continue from right here. That is at Moonshine Mountain Cookie Company, 10205. 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And remember, the Tyler and Kaner Plus One during the unveil of the Cookie Monster for this season. 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Do you know who Tugboat Wilkinson is, Riley? Eric?
5: I do.
16: You know who Tugboat Wilkinson is?
15: I know who it is.
16: Riley Haltom, do you know who Tugboat Wilkinson is?
6: No.
16: No? Tony Vitello better get very, very close and used to who Tugboat Wilkinson is.
15: Big jersey needed.
16: Well, guess what? Later this evening, if you're riding with Ivins, we're going to be fading Tony Vitello and Tugboat Wilkinson. Let me explain more. 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
16: It was so weird that Jay Leifert actually hopped up out of his seat.
5: He's a big fan of Tugboat.
16: That was the sound of what the last two nights Riding with Ivins sounded like. We need to win in a worse way. 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Where? 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It's happening at Progressive Field, and it's going to be a showdown tonight between the Guardians and the Giants. And you just heard Aaron Kane talk about it. It's a big jersey. It's a big jersey that's going to need to be handed out to left-hander Matt Tugboat Wilkinson. There's a taxi squad capacity issue that's happening right now with the Giants where they're having to reshuffle the lineup and the pitching rotation. And Tugboat Wilkinson is getting the call up, formerly of the Richmond Flying Squirrels. So tonight, as he makes his major league debut against all of a sudden now this warm, I didn't say hot, I said warm hitting Cleveland Guardians lineup, he gets the assignment of not only pitching on the road, but also doing it against one of the best who's cleaned up his breaking ball since the All-Star break in Parker Messick. Parker Messick tonight is going to be riding not only his month of July, but the early parts of

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1: Since the month of June, and at home, sleeping in his own bed, he loves it a little bit more. Not only tonight do you have feasting potentially on the look. I don't want to make it seem like that Tugboat Wilkinson. I'm calling him Matt. Tugboat's just tough to get out. Matt Wilkinson and his do. You know what?
2: I'm going to go back to Tugboat. You got to go back.
1: I'm going
2: to
1: stop. Go look at his Invisible. You heard me right. If you do your own research when you ride with Ivins, look up Matt Tugboat Wilkinson, starting pitcher making his debut tonight for the Giants, and his Invisible. You'll see why he's making the getting the call up today and making the jump to the majors. Question is, can the Guardians sit back and wait on the Invisible and really put a lot of hurting after they did last night? It was a thumping for Cleveland. I think they do it again tonight. -1.5, and we can still get it at plus money depending on where you're shopping. Your play for Wednesday, August 19th. I can't wait to watch him pitch tonight. Tugboat Wilkinson, but I think it's going to be a rough major league debut for the San Francisco lefty. I like the Guards by more than a run tonight. Riding with Ivins for your Wednesday.
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7: Watch for flashing lights. We've either got a fender bender or a disabled vehicle 40 eastbound near Pellissippi. They have got that moved over to the right-hand shoulder. Also working a wreck on Oak Ridge Highway at Beaver Ridge. You are continuing to line up 40 westbound out of town, 40 eastbound past Pellissippi and Cedar Bluff, and southbound across the Solway Bridge.
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0: Well, it's Moonshine Mountain Cookie Company. You know where to find us here until 7 o'clock tonight. Station where the balls play, 99.1 The Sports Animal. My name is Tyler Ivins. His name is Eric Kane, and today's a very special day here. That is at 10205 Kingston Pike. You want to know why? Later, that coming up in hour number three of the program, we are going to be unveiling today the 2026 Moonshine Mountain Cookie Company Cookie Monster. And when you make a purchase from Moonshine Mountain Cookie Company, usually when you buy six cookies, you get one free. But with us in-house today here at the Farragut Kingston Pike location, you're going to be receiving two cookies for free with the purchase of a box of six. All right? So Mike and Robin Maddox, they are in-house today as we are very excited to find out how you are going to be cashing in your sweet tooth this year, Eric Kane. Could it perhaps be somebody offensively?
1: Could it be somebody defensively?
0: Special teams?
1: Hey, it don't matter. This guy is going to score, in my opinion, a lot.
0: The position that will be highlighted in hour number three, I have a feeling you will be very, very happy with the man who has been named and crowned Cookie Monster for this year, because we anticipate there will be a lot of free cookies that will be handed out. And that's all I'm going to say about that. That's the teaser trailer. I'm not going to spill anything. You'll find out from Mike when he joins us coming up in a little less than 90 minutes. Hey, look at that. If that's not an announcement, that sounds like that's an official release.
1: Yeah, Tennessee has five players who have just been named literally in the last 5 minutes, all SEC preseason, by not the media, by the coaches.
0: No, you mean people know something.
1: Okay. I mean the coaches, the SIDs that actually keep up with stats and
0: the media
1: players and all that. Yeah. Deshaun Bishop actually got some love. He was one of those players. You know, he was not he was a snub for the Doak Walker preseason watch list.
0: You mean the same watch list he was on last year?
1: Yes, before he rushed for 1,000 yards.
0: And then he rushed for 1,000 yards and he wasn't on it.
1: Again,
0: makes total sense.
1: Obviously, that's got to be an oversight, but when reached for comment, no comment. So until then, they're a bunch of idiots, right? Deshaun Bishop, Wendell Moy Jr., David Sanders Jr., those are third team on the offensive selection. Arion Carter and Ty Redmond tapped to the third team defense, all SEC preseason, voted on by the league's coaches. Tennessee's probably, I mean, David Sanders Jr. is a name, and obviously he's going to, you know, he's very, very talented. Wendell Moy gets some recognition.
0: Sure.
1: You know, we're there. Deshaun Bishop, thankfully. He was not voted on by the media, but Deshaun Bishop, third team offense.
0: Sure.
1: Arion Carter, absolutely. Ty Redman makes a lot of sense. Anybody else we forget? Again, wide receivers, two teams, media, coaches, six participants, or two per team, right? Two on the first team, second team, third team. Still no Braylon Staley or still no Mike Matthews. That still surprises me.
0: What am I missing?
1: I don't know.
0: Staley. Come on, what are we missing? There's got to be something we're missing.
1: The second in the conference in receptions last year, I don't quite understand. I don't get it. There's a lot of big-name wide receivers.
0: And before you text us, they hate the Vols. Let's have an educated conversation here. There's got to be something we're missing.
1: There's not when it comes to Braylon Staley. It makes no sense. I mean, I broke it down right over here. Let's see here.
0: Uh-oh, Kaner's pulling out his black book.
1: You look at, I've got so many notes here. If you look at, like, receivers that
0: Dude, you need somebody to organize that.
1: I know. If you look at, like, receivers who were...
0: You see my co-host? He's organizing all of his notes. Yeah, exactly, right? Got a little dude over here overlooking your notes.
1: If you look at the receivers, essentially, that were, like, named to the... I don't have the coaches pulled up, but the media, like, Harbor, Ryan Coleman-Williams.
0: Right.
1: Cam Coleman, Wingo, all those players. Like Braylon Staley had more receptions and more yards than all of them last year.
0: Sure.
1: So, again, that makes no sense that he's not appointed to a preseason, at least by the coaches. But, I mean, he's the biggest one. Mike Matthews, I understand. He was still top 11 in receptions last year. I understand that he's not on there. But Braylon Staley's the biggest snub.
0: What has Staley got to do, in your opinion, for postseason honors to fall his way? I mean, look, right now I'm kind of just digging through some of the things that he did last year. Braylon Staley, in my opinion, I wouldn't say he was a madman, but Braylon Staley was one of the better wide receivers in the SEC. And while we continue to do we want to make this an Alabama segment again? Do I need to bring up Mr. Hyphen, Mr. 19 years of age, who did not have a bright season last year, but somehow is finding his way atop of many of these preseason
1: lists? He had one game against Georgia and one game against was it Indiana? He had two touchdowns.
0: Coleman Williams in the Rose Bowl game.
1: Yeah. I mean, he's had a couple good games. Unbelievable talent. But, like, he literally had one game, and everybody's like, oh, that guy, he's good. No, he's kind of been a letdown, to be honest with you.
0: Yeah.
1: Kind of been, but he's a name. And, again, not to say David Sanders Jr. doesn't deserve to be on this list, but David Sanders Jr. is also a name. So it kind of works both ways here. Like, I recognize that. I don't know, man. Like, that's really the only stuff. Again, it's preseason. It is what it is. I like to have fun with the Doak Walker conversation because clearly that's an oversight when there were 60 running backs listed on the preseason watch list for the Doak Walker Award.
0: Right.
1: I mean, how in the world was Deshaun Bishop? Peyton Lewis of Virginia was on there. Hello. But Deshaun Bishop, who rushed for over 1,000 yards a season ago, was not on. I like to have fun with that one because clearly it's an oversight. But this one, still, this one makes no sense to me that Braylon Staley's not getting this.
0: Riley Haltom loves getting fired up over preseason accolades. Still no Braylon Staley. Riley Haltom, what are we missing? Maybe you've seen something that Eric and I haven't.
2: First of all, for the Peyton Lewis, the Deshaun Bishop conversation.
0: Correct.
2: That is the most unreal thing I've ever seen in my life.
1: It's got to be an oversight.
2: You're
0: talking about Deshaun not making the Doak Walker preseason.
2: That is the only explanation for that I can come up with. And even if it is, I don't know how that's an oversight that you make. I mean, one of, 21 guys in college football returning with 1,000 yards.
0: Right.
2: You have his former teammate on that watch list that had a fraction of the production that Deshaun Bishop did last year. How do you get to this? I don't know how you allow something like that to happen. Mind blowing for me.
0: From a Braylon Staley standpoint, is there something I'm missing about Tennessee's wide receiver of why here we are now? Okay, it's one thing for the media in Tampa to be like, yeah, okay, but the coaches? What are we missing about Braylon Staley last year?
1: And again, you got to remember a lot of these are SIDs, but you look at the wide receivers that are on this coach's preseason team. Cam Coleman, Mario Craver, both deserving, both great players. I hear you there. Go to the second team. Ryan Coleman-Williams, because, of course, you got to get him on there, right? Mm-hmm. And then Aya Zetania of Oklahoma. He is a great player.
0: That's fine.
1: You had an argument that he could be first team, to be honest with you. Not Coleman-Williams, clearly, not him, but the Oklahoma standout. Then you have Ryan Wingo, who's been solid. He's been really solid and good. And then Nick Harbor, who has been nothing but – he's gotten better, but he's nothing but potential. Like, if he can go off this year, he's a first-round pick easily because he is a freak. Literally, he was the number one on the freaks list for The Athletic. But he comes in at the as a third-team selection. All these guys are good players, but, again, a guy that was second in the league in receptions a season ago, knocking on the door of 1,000 yards – he needs, I mean, six receivers. There's not six receivers better in this league than Braylon Staley.
0: Can we go stock watch?
1: Please.
0: I think with us going between scrimmage number one last Saturday and scrimmage number two this Saturday, we should talk about a few things about what Tennessee, whose stock is up and whose stock is down. I'm taking a look right now at the complete menu of Moonshine Mountain Cookie Company, whether it's Caramel by the Sea, Rocky Top, Berry White, Choco Con, Sugar Shine or Happy Pappy, you get the opportunity to get fresh cookies today. 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
0: Why are we here today at 10205 Kingston Pike? Because coming up in hour number three, we make the announcement. Who will be Tennessee football's 2026 Moonshine Mountain Cookie Company Cookie Monster? Who is going to be giving you the opportunity to score free cookies all Tennessee football season long? That in the next 60 minutes. Tyler Ivins, Eric Kane, 99.1, The Sports Animal.
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5: You are still lining up 40 westbound out of town, 40 eastbound past the truck scales and Campbell Station. Still working this wreck on Oak Ridge Highway at Beaver Ridge and lining up southbound Illinois Avenue out of Oak Ridge on down across the Solway Bridge on Oak Ridge Highway through Carnes and on Edgemore Road.
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0: 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Stock report. 2.5 weeks into fall camp. Days away. All right, Tyler Robinson starting a cookies champ behind the counter. He is behind the counter right now. Somebody needs to get him away from the cookies, away from the ice cream. Come on now. Stock watch time. A couple days away from scrimmage number two. What we know so far about Tennessee football fall camp.
1: Yeah, what do we know about fall camp?
0: Let's take a little gauge, if you will. Quarterbacks, up, down, or stagnant, based on what we know.
1: Am I allowed to say flat?
0: Yeah, yeah, you can. Stagnant?
1: There's no decline.
0: Big words here.
1: There's no incline, there's no decline. I would say it's flat, it's even.
0: How come? No, I mean, like, based on, like, as a position group?
1: As a position group, yes, because I just believe at this point in time I wanted to see one of the, you know what? No. Let me take it back. I'll say yes, positive. Here's why. Even though the narrative during the summer was there was this huge gap between McIntyre and Faison Brandon, you and I knew that wasn't the case. But the fact that McIntyre did close somewhat of that gap to make this a competition with Faison, that gives the group as a whole a higher letter grade. So I'll say it's positive. I'll say it's increasing and moving up.
0: I was going to say that as well. Regardless of who starts, I think you're seeing the competition bring out the best in both of them. And they're both young, and they both will have a long way to go. And whichever one starts and does not mean they're not going to go through trials and tribulations. Doesn't mean they're going to be all SEC.
1: Right.
0: But the fact that they're making each other better based on what we're hearing, and George McIntyre having a good camp, so is Faison.
1: Sure.
0: I say stock up. Riley, wait. Stock up, stock down. Stock stagnant, Tennessee's quarterbacks?
2: Tentatively, that stock is rising. Slowly, that stock is rising. Based off what I've seen some things I like, and I don't know. I'm not convinced it's going to be knock it out of the park fantastic out of that group yet, but I feel positively about it. That's just orange. We're getting a little closer to kickoff, everything's starting to get a little bit more orange.
0: Running backs from the room collectively, I mean, Deshaun Bishop, we know what he is. There might not be a room or a position group that has higher, like, you want to buy more stock in now than Tennessee's running backs. Javon Gordon, DeJuan Morris, Justin Baker. Justin Baker is the fourth string running back. Justin Baker could play a lot of places.
3: Yeah.
0: A lot of big time places.
3: Yeah.
0: I am all the way stock up on Tennessee's running back. Is there a superstar in that room? No. Is there three or four really good college football players in that room? Heck yeah. Stock up.
1: I'm just actually curious real quick. In your definition, what's a superstar?
0: I don't know. I think Deshaun was like top 30 rushing yards last year in the country. I mean, you know, I guess top 10 of your position nationally.
1: Okay, that's fair. How can it not be up when it comes to running backs?
0: Yeah.
1: I mean, if you're trying to jump on the bandwagon right now with the running back room, you don't have many seats left, if there is any left. It's probably the best increase. It's probably the hottest stock that Tennessee football has right now, position by position, running backs without question.
0: We got to hit the reset, but let me ask you this. We're going to revisit this in no huddle.
1: Okay.
0: Is there a position group that you are stocked down on since the start of spring camp, or since the start of fall camp?
1: Yeah.
0: Secondary because of the injuries?
1: It's because the University of Tennessee football program has taken so many just dings. And your depth is being tested already, and you haven't taken a real snap yet for the 2026 season. It has to be that reason, and that reason only. That's Eric Kane, Tyler Ivins. You heard me behind the counter. Cookies. Mike Maddox will be on the air in less than 60 minutes. Mike Maddox will be unveiling who received the title of 2026 Cookie Monster for Moonshine Mountain Cookie Company. If this player scores, if this player connects on a field goal, if this player does something on special teams, whatever the parameters are, this football season you're going to receive two free cookies at all the participating Moonshine Mountain Cookie Companies. But here today, usually when you buy six cookies, you get one free. Here today, while we're on the air, Tyler and Kaner, it's the Tyler and Kaner plus one. That means when you buy six cookies, a half a dozen from Moonshine Mountain Cookie Company, you get two free cookies.
0: And then you get cartwheels done here in the middle of the showroom that's happening here at Moonshine Mountain Cookie Company. Tyler Ivins, Eric Kane. We go to five burning questions and we do it next. See you guys. You guys got delicious cookies as well. 99.1. 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
4: We have a wreck slowing you down now on Sutherland Avenue near Tobler Lane, but your biggest backups are going to be on the interstate, westbound to out of town, westbound past Pellissippi and Level Road, eastbound past the truck scales and Campbell Station. You are still lining up southbound across the Solway Bridge and a couple light cycle delays on Emory Road at I-75. 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Sherry Bigler, Pete Michaels Traffic.
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0: Here's your first alert to a few showers or thunderstorms to end the week. Otherwise, we'll see a mix of sun and clouds. For tonight, partly cloudy, lows around 70. Couple of storms by morning, and some of those may still pop up through the day on Thursday. Get the latest forecast anytime on the WVLT First Alert Weather app. I'm Chief Meteorologist Spencer Denton from the WVLT First Alert Weather Center.
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0: If I said it once, I'll say it again. If you can smell through your radio, then you know that we are currently at Moonshine Mountain Cookie Company, Farragut, 10205 Kingston Pike. If you know where Pellissippi is, you know exactly where you can find us in-house today. My name is Tyler Ivins. His name is Eric Kane. But just right back down the road, Old Kingston Pike at Cumulus Knoxville, we have super producer Riley Holtum. Fire away. This is Five Burning Questions as we continue less than 60 minutes away from the unveiling of today, the 2026 Cookie Monster for Tennessee football.
1: Head to head, toe to toe, mano a mano. Two men enter, one man leaves. It's Five Burning Questions.
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0: 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Good afternoon.
3: Might have to after we get done here at 7 o'clock. 60 running backs, including six from the SEC, made the Doak Walker preseason award watch list earlier this week. Jean Bishop was not one of them. It's the best excuse you can come up with for why Bishop was left off.
4: All right, so these committee members, right, they live in their mother's basement, right? They were kicked out. They got super emotional, got drunk, and forgot to list DeShaun Bishop. All of them forgot to list
5: every
4: DeShaun
5: single last
4: Bishop.
5: One
4: every
5: of them.
4: Single one of them kicked out of their mother's basement, emotional, you know, had too much courage, liquid courage, and they just forgot, right? Even though they voted on him the same preseason watch list last year before he went on to become an all-SEC running back postseason. I choose to believe that story. Not that it was just simply an oversight,
5: exactly.
4: Because that's
5: exactly.
4: What it was not. It was this. I choose to believe this story.
0: It had to be an oversight. There's absolutely no logical reason that you put DeShaun Bishop on the 25 watch list. He rushes for four digits, 1,000-plus yards, and he doesn't return to that list again in 26. There's no other way around it besides oversight. Look, we all make mistakes. They've got very important jobs to do. There's a lot of players to make in the preseason list. This has simply got to be an oversight. And trust me, if there's any fan base that's going to let those representatives know it, it's the University of Tennessee.
3: Who's your NL MVP leader as of today?
0: I'd be ignorant to say anybody but Pete Crow Armstrong, but if you think that Pete Crow Armstrong's going to win the National League MVP, I got oceanfront property to sell you. I've loved what he's doing with the Chicago. I got a Cubs fan.
5: Did you hear that?
0: I've got a Cubs fan talking trash because his lottery ticket cashed when he traded Javi Baez. Because when you acquired PCA as a single-A player, you knew he was going to be the MVP. Of course you did.
4: Clearly.
0: Just like everybody else did. PCA has got a hot run right now. He homered to start the game the other night. He homered to walk it off two nights ago. It's PCA right now on August 19th. But if you don't think Babe Ruth himself is going to have a big September when the Dodgers need to get back into the home field advantage race, plus what have the MVP voters showed us in the past? If you've won it and we've trusted you before, it's going to take another person's gargantuan effort to us for him to be supplanted. So I think it's Shohei, but at the moment, you would be dumb to not say PCA.
4: I mean, if we're being honest, like Shohei could and should win it every year, if we're being honest. Just like every year, like Nick Saban should and could have won SEC Coach of the Year every year, right? I mean, that's kind of the same situation here. Right now, I agree with you. It's PCA. Higher WAR, higher OPS, stolen bases, all that and more. But, I mean, Shohei is literally the modern era, the modern days Babe Ruth. What he's doing. Nobody's doing that. So I'm with you. Right now, PCA, if you poll the players in the league, they're going to tell you PCA. Who's going to win it? I think it's going to be Shohei.
0: Who's going to win it? Shohei.
4: Yep.
0: Who should win it as if the season ended today would be PCA.
4: Yeah.
3: Which Tennessee football position has raised its stock the most since the start of fall camp?
4: I'm going to say the tight end room.
0: Oh.
4: I think we were all already high on O-line, wide receivers, running backs, linebackers, of course. I'm going to say the tight ends. I know the tight ends didn't have a great day pass catching in scrimmage number one. I know Ethan Davis hasn't been out there a lot in preseason camp. I get all that. But Deshaun Brames had a good camp. Luka Wolf, who gets banged up a little bit, you know, here lately, he's had a great camp as a guy that could probably help Tennessee this year. Trent Thomas is going to help Tennessee this year. Collectively, there's depth there at tight end. I say the most stock up since the start of fall camp, tight ends.
0: Can the running back room actually have a retractable roof so then we can just see the stock go higher than what the actual ceiling is? If you're saying that's too easy of an answer, I'm going to say it's the offensive line because David Sanders has confirmed what we all believed would happen. I think Wendell Moy and I even think Jesse Perry have shown that their versatility is even a next step up. I do have concerns about bad snaps to George McIntyre last Saturday during the scrimmage, so maybe the backup center role, perhaps maybe I need to be maybe adding a little bit more leeway for Sam Pendleton and some of the other individuals on that line, but I'm still going to say it's the O-line.
3: Today,
0: plus, last time I questioned Glenn Ellerbe to do something, and guess what Glenn Ellerbe did? Shoved it.
3: Today's National Aviation Day. If you won the lottery, is a private jet the first thing you'd purchase?
0: No, absolutely not. If I won the lottery tonight, the very first thing I would purchase is a racehorse. And then I would hire the best trainer. I've always been a big horse racing fan. I want to be able to sit in Saratoga. I want to be able to sit at Churchill Downs. I want to be able to sit at Elmont. I want to be able to see my thoroughbred purchased horse be able to try to win or accomplish history. So no, a private jet sounds like an easy answer for me. I'd open up my own stable and we would be doing a whole heck of a lot of legal horse racing. Again, legal horse racing.
5: Hey, Jay, where are the Cubbies playing tonight? Win the lottery. I got a private jet. Let's me and you hop up there. Let's go to Chicago. Let's watch the Cubbies play. Let's get some pizza. I mean, without a doubt, it's a private jet. You got to get the pilot and you have the schedule and all that, of course. But the ability to just get in a private jet and go anywhere you want to in a couple hours, you can go to dinner, you know, down on the beach.
0: I wouldn't know what that's like riding in a private jet before, Eric Kane. Let me ask you, have you ever ridden in a private jet? Yes or no? Just answer the question.
5: I have.
0: Okay, cool.
5: And it was awesome.
0: All of the working class people listening to our show right now on 99.1, one of the co-hosts on Afternoon Drive has ridden in a private jet before.
5: I was going to say, it happened one time, and I said after it, this will never happen again. The next year it happened again.
0: Young man, grow up to be like this
5: guy. It's not happening again.
0: Don't do it.
5: Private jet, if you win the lottery, it's a no question private jet. You can go anywhere you want.
0: Clown knows this kid.
3: Student loans. That's the first one.
0: You're smart because you're a hardworking man, Riley Holtom.
3: Oh, it's a boring answer, though. Which team outside the AP poll top 25 are you picking to finish the season ranked?
0: That's easy.
5: A couple of trendy ones.
0: That's easy.
5: I don't want us to say the same one, though.
6: No, it's group of five.
5: Okay. There we go.
6: Group of five.
5: South Carolina. Six. I think South Carolina, as long as the wheels don't fall off, I think they're going to win some games. I do believe in the new offensive coordinator. I don't know if he can completely unlock Sellers, but I do think that they're going to be much better than where they were. I think they have one of the more underrated defensive lines or one of the better defensive lines in the conference, meaning in the country as well. I think this is the year that Harper can break out and be a top 10 draft pick next year. There's a lot about South Carolina. This scares Tennessee, in my opinion, for that game, last game in October. I'll say South Carolina is a team that is outside the top 25 that could finish inside the top 25.
0: Boise State. It's Boise State. Boise State will lose one game this year, and then Boise State will make the college football playoff. Boise State will give whoever they go on the road against a run for their money, and then we'll continue to ask ourselves, why do we continue to doubt Boise State? Remember, that's Boise State, who's now joining the Pac-12. Evans, what's the only game they're going to lose? They're going to lose in Eugene against Oregon, and then they're going to go 11-1 the rest of the way. But Evans, they play Memphis in week two. I don't care. They'll go 11-1 and make the college football playoff. By the way, who the hell starts their season against Oregon and then comes back and plays Memphis? Like Boise State. The only other school I can think of right now right out of the gate that wants that much smoke early out of the gate might be Ohio State. Might be Texas, actually. No, it's Texas that wants smoke more than them. But Boise State, I applaud them for wanting smoke early in their schedule. Private jet. Listen to old Marcus Esquire Bottomtooth over here.
3: Could care less about getting a racehorse, but also could care less about getting a private jet. So, for the Boise State answer, I'm giving it to Tyler.
5: Hold on. There it is. Oh, my God. I don't believe you about the private jet. I'm just going to say that. I don't believe you. Also,
0: if I won the lottery tonight, I can promise you a private jet is not number one on my list.
3: I'm talking about a house or something.
0: Watch pay some bills.
5: Did you not like the creativity on why he was left off the Doak Walker Wash list? I thought that was pretty good.
3: That was pretty. I will give you props for that. That was good. You set up some exposition there. That was nice.
5: Thank you.
3: You gave us a backstory. I appreciate it.
5: Yeah, I mean, backstories and context is key, all right?
0: What if we told you we're less than 45 minutes away from the unveiling of the 2026 Tennessee Football Moonshine Mountain Cookie Company Cookie Monster? 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Eric, those locations are where?
5: We got the Farragut location where we are today, West Hills, and in my neck of the woods, Fountain City. Again, go in, purchase six cookies a day, not one, but two free ones on the way out.
0: That's Eric Kane. My name's Tyler Ivins. We still have to fire up the CICU 5000 today. Can the computer convince you? I'm being told, Riley, it's installing seven different questions at this time. We got a lot more we had to dive into. Again, that all until 7 o'clock. Farragut, 45 minutes away of finding out who is going to help tackle your sweet tooth in 2026. 99.1, you're listening to The Sports Animal.
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6: Interstate volume is still up. 40 westbound out of town. 40 eastbound past Cedar Bluff. Westbound past Level Road. And eastbound past Watt Road and the truck scales. You're continuing to line up on northbound Broadway through Fountain City into Halls Crossroads. A couple light cycle delays Emory Road at I-75 and on Oak Ridge Highway through the Carnes Red Light. The adult PJ party with the Penguins is August 29th at Ripley's Aquarium, but you must be 21 or older. 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Sherry Bigler, Pete Michaels Traffic.
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6: Now being led by Jay Lyford, Riley Haltom's back in the Budweiser studios. Okay, 30 minutes away until we make the announcement with Mike and Robin Maddox, proprietors of Moonshine Mountain Cookie Company, on who the selection is. Who the selection of the 2026 Moonshine Mountain Cookie Company Cookie Monster is for the upcoming 2026 Tennessee football season. If this individual scores a touchdown, whether they kick an extra point, we'll talk about who it is, what they need to do to be able to help you score two free cookies following Monday after each and every Tennessee football game. Those details, the announcement, the individual, the unveiling, that in the next 30 minutes. Again, there have been many, many monsters in the past, from Alante Taylor, Brew McCoy, Max Gilbert, Seth Tillman. This one, and look, not to knock the other 4 years, because that's not what I'm doing here, but as an odds, as a handicapper, as a very amateur handicapper, I believe this is going to be the year that Tennessee fans are going to go, no more cookies. I can't eat any more cookies.
7: That's the goal.
6: I can't eat any more. I cannot eat this many cookies.
7: That is what the great people over here at Moonshine Mountain Company want, right? And ice cream. But that's the goal, right? And to your point, and everybody else can find out here in about 30 minutes, 20 minutes, I'm with you. I think this is the year where it's like, all right, let's keep going, get more cookies. Ample opportunities coming your way.
6: Caramel by the Sea. Happy Pappy.
7: You want to try that again?
6: Choco Con.
7: You want to try that again?
6: Sugar Shine. Berry White. Again, there's a reason why Caramel by the Sea is my favorite cookie that they make right here at Moonshine Mountain Cookie Company.
7: Oh, I was watching Pirates of the Caribbean the other day. And
6: Pirates of the Caribbean. It's all right. I'm on top of it. Do you want to keep going?
7: I did go grocery shopping on Sunday. I had a buggy up at church.
6: Yeah, probably grab a shopping cart. Yeah, and be able to get, collect
7: because
6: all your
7: I'm
6: items.
7: From the South in East Tennessee, as are you.
6: I don't care if you're from the South.
7: We don't call it a shopping cart here, Tyler.
6: Hey, will you hand me that cart?
7: Yes, I do. Oh, it's a buggy. Buggy's more fun. Come on, buggy. You're going to say cart.
6: It's caramel. It is caramel.
7: Oh, two against one.
6: It is caramel.
7: Riley, right. is it caramel or caramel?
6: Don't even indulge.
7: Riley, where are we at on this?
6: Don't entertain this.
7: This pan situation here.
8: I do hate to break it to you, but it is caramel.
7: Told you. I mean, what a day I'm experiencing right
6: you
7: now.
6: You should.
7: I mean, thank goodness it's going to get better here in about 20 minutes, but right now, it's not a good day.
6: Not trying to educate the masses. You're trying to educate one, and his name's Eric Kane.
7: Goodness gracious. Man.
6: This is what the next 2 hours looks like. We come back at the top of the hour. We're going to go no huddle. Big announcement coming between the University of Tennessee and the University of Alabama. We stock watch. We fire up the Can I Convince You 5000? Yes, the software is installing now. And we unveil who the 2026 Cookie Monster is with Moonshine Mountain Cookie Company. And all this, just setting up what's coming up in hour number four of the program while we give out tickets to Flavor Day weekend. The Big Kahuna Wings Labor Day Festival is happening. That is in 18 days. We know that because Tennessee football is 17 days away. But both sides of World's Fair Park will be occupied when it comes to fireworks, when it comes to entertainment, when it comes to music, when it comes to culinary experiences. If you and your family want the opportunity to be able to take in Flavor Day weekend with the friends at the Big Kahuna Wing Labor Day Festival, we've got your hookup. You're giving me that look with your smartphone in your hand. So you're either taking a selfie or you got some news.
7: Well, I took a selfie, but I also have some news that we want to hit on the top of the hour. Some big time breaking SEC football news that we'll hit on when we come back.
6: Well, let's just reset it then. Let's go to No Huddle. It's happening now here from Farragut. If you want the opportunity to try the most delicious cookies that are hot, fresh, out of the oven in Farragut, then type this in your GPS. 10205 10205 Kingston Pike in Farragut, here off the Pellissippi exit. Swing by and say hello to us. We're here. Thanks to the friends at Moonshine Mountain Cookie Company. 99.1, you're listening to the Sports Animal.
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10: 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We've got one Summit Hill at Hall of Fame and on Kingston Pike at Smith Road. You are still lining up 40 westbound out of town, eastbound past Cedar Bluff, and heavy volume now on John Sevier Highway through the Industrial Park and at Martin Mill Pike.
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5: 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Darren, Tyler, and Kaner. We go no huddle thanks to the friends at USS. Where are we at today? 10205 Kingston Pike in Farragut, Moonshine Mountain Cookie Company, where we're less than 20 minutes away from unveiling the Cookie Monster for the 2026 Tennessee football season. I know Mike and Robin are very excited to join us here, and I have a feeling those ovens will be working overtime in 2026. SEC notes right off the top, though.
6: Yeah, real quick, looks like South Carolina.
5: This is why the CICU 5000 is firing up. Go ahead, let it fire up, Riley.
6: South Carolina stars Dylan Stewart and offensive tackle Jacarius Peak. Of course, still a Dylan Stewart, an edge rusher, unlikely to be ready for the start of the season. They've missed practice in camp so far. It looks like an updated timeline, at least not for the start of the season, according to Chris Lowe. So that's pretty big news there across the league.
5: The CICU 5000's been installing all throughout last week and this week. If you're new to the program, or if you're saying, it sounds like you guys are doing some other cartoonishy things, no, we're not. We got an AOL free 250 hours disk that we popped into the hard drive, and then we had some Bunsen burners with some packages delivered to Cumulus Knoxville, and we've put together the Can I Convince You 5000, the CICU 5000. We'll listen to our program each and every day in over a week's time. We'll come up with questions where the computer will try to convince both Riley Haltom and Eric Kane. I'm just the messenger, and the first question has been printed out. And wouldn't you know it, it takes us to the National Football League. Riley Haltom, we'll start with you. Can I convince either of you? And I mean, I'm speaking on behalf of the CICU 5000. Can the computer convince you that a rookie quarterback will start week one in the National Football League this year?
7: It's a good question.
6: For me, no.
7: No, I think I agree. I think
6: it's an easy no. Yeah.
7: I'm trying to, I'm going through the list in my head. I don't think it happens.
6: Well, I mean, you know, Fernando, I do not believe, is going to start week one. I mean, Kirk Cousins is there for a reason. Now, how many games will he start? I don't know, but I don't think it's happening in Oakland. It's not going to happen in Arizona.
7: I'm trying. Ty Simpson, no.
6: It's not happening. Obviously it's
7: Carson
6: not happening.
7: Carson Beck, no.
6: So, no. No. Week one, no. You can't convince me.
7: And Drew Aller?
6: No.
7: After what we saw there, maybe.
6: No.
7: No. Yeah, no.
6: Haynes King, I know he's hurt. No, you can't convince me. Can it convince you, Tyler?
5: Come on.
6: Okay, thank you. Yeah.
5: I'm looking here. I'm having a fun back and forth with John Wilkerson on the private text.
6: Yeah, he's the man. He's the man.
5: We don't say things we already know the answers to in this program.
6: Okay.
5: Oh, wow. Wow. Now, the computer is very specific on how they ask this question, because this could also apply to Lane Kiffin and Pete Golding. But we're going to take them, it sounds like, out of this equation. Can the CICU 5000, gentlemen, convince you that a new first-year coach in the Southeastern Conference can make the college football playoff this year?
6: Not one of those two.
5: That means your choices are Summerall in Florida, Golish at Auburn, Silverfield at Arkansas, or Stein in Lexington.
6: With that, okay, so if you take out Lane and Golding.
5: Pete Golding was already there,
6: yes.
5: And Lane Kiffin was already.

0: already in the SEC.
1: Okay.
0: So the new coaches, I understand it would be Golding getting the interim tag removed. I understand it's LSU's coach. Lane leaving one college to another. But first-time footprint in the SEC.
1: Come on, computer. What are we doing here?
0: Can I convince you?
1: No chance. That's come on, computer. That's bad, computer. Come on now. You're better than that.
2: If Auburn did not have the schedule that they have, you could convince me.
1: Ooh.
2: But they have the schedule that they have, and so you cannot convince me that any of these teams are going to be college football playoff teams this year. Not a chance.
1: I heard the computer perk up there when you were talking, Riley. All right, listen. When you're hanging your hat on Chaz Nimrod as your wide receiver number one, I'm sorry. No chance. You are not a college football playoff team. No. That would be Auburn, by the way.
2: I think Chaz Nimrod's season last year was not bad.
1: No, I'm not saying he's a bad player, but he's not a wide receiver number one SEC college football playoff top guy, in my opinion. In my opinion.
2: Maybe not.
0: All right, I'm sitting here trying to ask myself, can John Summerall absolutely upset the apple cart and do it this year?
1: No, I think Florida's going to be okay, but I don't think so.
0: Oh, this is a good one. The CICU 5000 wants to know, hey, gentlemen, can the computer convince you that Tennessee should go the route of three powerhouse Big Ten teams and not schedule an out-of-conference Power 4 opponent? It worked for Indiana. They went to the national championship, won the whole thing last year. Indiana this year does not have a Power 4 team on their calendar,
1: but
0: outside of conference play.
1: But in the SEC, you still have to do that. So,
0: well, the Big Ten was supposed to do that as well, and they're just saying, yeah, until you enforce some type of rule, now we're not going to do that.
1: Oh, well, no, and again, they're already scheduled out through 2031, I think, in terms of the Power Four. Maybe I'm mistaken there with the Washington. You've got West Virginia again. You can't convince me.
0: Riley Holtum, is the SEC tough enough where you don't need to go out there and throw a 10th team a bone to be able to come in and knock you around a little bit?
2: Is the SEC tough enough? Probably. I don't think that you're getting...
0: Yes, no.
2: I don't think that you're getting, like, here's the issue, though. At the end of the day, even if we believe that the SEC is at that level where it is so difficult to play in that you don't need that extra team, that's still going to be something that Big Ten teams are going to hold over your head. And if there's an SEC team and a Big Ten team that are both trying to get similar record, trying to get into the college football playoff, but they have a Power Four win in their non-conference, then I'm going to say you'd need it for the SEC.
0: The Can I Convince You CICU 5000 is happening right here from Moonshine Mountain Cookie Company.
1: This better be a good one, computer, because I'm not convinced at all yet. All right? Come on, computer. What's the nickname for the computer? What do you call it?
0: The CICU 5000.
1: Come on, computer.
0: The computer wants to know, Eric Kane, can it convince you that the SEC should start the season in conference play?
1: I'm fine with that. Ooh. Yeah, you can convince me. ACC's done that before. Big Ten's done that before, if I'm not mistaken. I'm okay with that. You know why? Because you get a breather someplace other than the schedule, right? You get a cupcake game, if you will, or whatever. Yeah, I'm fine with that, especially if it's like a, you know, like a Tennessee versus, like, you know, a less quality bottom half of the SEC team. I'm down with that. I know you can't pick those, but yes, can the computer convince me? Absolutely.
0: Riley Holton, can the computer, myself, can the information we spit out five shows a week convince you? Maybe, perhaps, we should see Tennessee open up an SEC play. I mean, what's up, Tennessee, Arkansas, week one?
2: Am I answering as Riley, or am I answering as if I am the University of Tennessee?
0: Make it your own.
2: Because if I'm the University of Tennessee, absolutely not. If the year that you get Texas in week one, yeah. Like, I mean, you're just that's awful. That's terrible. But as a fan, yeah, give me that all day. I would love to see more conference matchups in week one for the SEC.
1: We used to have those kickoff classic games and all that. I mean, it's not the same thing, but it's a big time game to get up for.
0: The CICU 5000, Riley Holton, wants to know, can it convince you that Tennessee football is going to go undefeated at home this year?
2: Can it convince me? Yeah, it can.
0: Oh.
2: Could it convince me that that happens? Absolutely, it could convince me that happens.
0: Aaron yes. Kane's got the whitest Cheshire Cat grin on his face right now.
2: I look.
0: Riley says yes.
1: Riley, do you want to add some context? Go on now.
2: I'll add context. I don't think it's that far-fetched that you're able to beat Texas. This is Steve Sarkisian we're talking about, the underachiever. Arch Manning walks in Neyland, and that moment is a little bit too big for him. I would not be super shocked if Tennessee is able to pull that upset over Texas in week four. Outside of that, I feel pretty confident about the rest of your schedule in Neyland Stadium that Tennessee is going to get those wins. Yep, I think that's absolutely doable.
0: Can you hear the CICU 5000 taking all this information in?
1: Chirping. No, you cannot convince me because Tennessee is not going undefeated. Tennessee, in my opinion, will not go 11-1. Therefore, I think there's going to be a loss somewhere at home. Ooh. If it's LSU or Texas, one or the other, like, I can't be convinced there. But Alabama, heck yeah.
0: These things are spitting out faster and faster with some of your responses from Moonshine Mountain Cookie Company. We got time for a few more. All right, let's go back to the CICU 5000. Oh, we're going back to the NFL. Currently, the top six odds to win the NFL MVP are all AFC quarterbacks. Hey, Riley. Hey, Eric. The CICU 5000 wants to know, can it convince you that an NFC quarterback this season, will win the National Football League MVP? Stafford won it last year.
1: Yeah, I mean.
0: But top six odds, all AFC. If you're wanting to know who is right now the highest,
1: give me the highest odds.
0: The highest odds for an NFC quarterback to win the MVP?
1: If you have them in front of
0: Dak
1: you.
0: Dak Prescott. Well, I don't know. The CICU just spit it out. Dak Prescott, then Matt Stafford. Those are right now the seventh and eighth best ranked odds.
1: Jared Goff, you got to go way down the list there.
0: Yeah, but I'm just giving you the top.
1: Can it convince me that an NFC quarterback will win NFL MVP? Yeah, it can absolutely convince me. Again, as you just pointed out, Stafford just won it last year. I know he's not going back-to-back. At least I don't think he's going back-to-back. But Dak, that offense, gosh, I mean, we're talking about Steve Sarkisian a moment ago. Hello, Dallas Cowboys. Will you ever? You can convince me, absolutely. Do I think it's likely? No, but you can convince me for sure.
3: Jaden Daniels has better MVP odds than Jared Goff does this year.
2: That doesn't shock me.
0: Does it not?
2: Not really.
1: It kind of shocks me a little bit.
0: Everything about Jaden Daniels and what he's doing right now shocks me.
1: Give me five. Sorry.
0: Yeah, I can't do that.
2: There's some excitement around the way Jaden Daniels plays as opposed to Jared Goff, who is... There will still be excitement about the way Jaden Daniels plays.
1: I know.
2: Yeah, but yeah, you absolutely can convince me. Stafford's right in that conversation. Dak Prescott and the Cowboys. That's sneaky.
1: It's not even sneaky. I mean,
0: I'm gonna be real with you.
1: Get out of their own way.
0: I think the Cowboys can be really good this year.
2: It's easy to forget about them because they've kind of been up and down, and they've had some early exits. Cowboys could absolutely be in that.
1: If that defense can just get better, I mean. So.
0: Time for one more. We got to look at traffic after this.
1: Come on, computer, give me a good one.
0: Braylon Staley continues to just be, for whatever reason, he just continues to be stiffed from having his name put on any of the preseason awards list, watch lists from either the media or the coaches. Last year, Staley for the Vols scored in 5 of their 13 games. The CICU 5000 wants to know, Riley Haltom, can it convince you that Braylon Staley will score at least one touchdown in half of Tennessee's football games in 2026?
2: Yeah, it can convince me. I don't know that it happens, but it can absolutely convince me that happens. It's not that far off to assume that Josh Heupel is going to continue to use that slot like he always has, and Braylon Staley is going to be the one to benefit from that, especially with the younger quarterback. If you can make some mismatches, some wide open throws down the field, yeah, absolutely.
1: At least six?
0: He has to score a touchdown in half of the games on the calendar.
1: No, you can absolutely convince me, for sure. I think Mike Matthews takes a step this year, and I think Braylon Staley can certainly be a security blanket for a young quarterback, so... Can you convince me? For sure.
0: So let's take a look at traffic outside the doors of the Farragut location of Moonshine Mountain Cookie Company as No Huddle continues.
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5: Still heavy volume to the west of town, usual spots, and you are continuing to line up. Southbound Illinois Avenue out of Oak Ridge, down across the Solway Bridge. Both directions on the 129 bypass in Alcoa. Northbound Broadway through Fountain City into Halls Crossroads, Emory Road at I-75, and still some extra time needed on Kingston Pike through Farragut.
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0: We're over here just shaking hands with Citizen Agency's Kylie right now. If Kylie's here right now and you hear the laughter of the gentleman grabbing a headset right now, and the words of Bruce Buffer, it's time! You like that? 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You know about the West Hills location. And you know about the man who's sitting across from me right now. Got a big smile on his face. Yeah. It's always, look, Mike, I don't know if I've ever seen you have a bad day. And we're sitting here laughing right now because we know we're about to have a big reveal happening here on Tyler and Kaner. First and foremost, it's another Cookie Monster announcement day. But you know what, partner? 17 days away until it's football time in Tennessee. How are you? How's Robin? How's the family? Thank you again for having us out here.
7: Oh, Tyler, we're so excited. We're blessed. Company's blessed. Family blessed. Got a lot of new grandkids this year. Yeah. So, you know, God's good. Everything's good. We're excited to have you guys here with us again. You know, every time when we see you guys show up here, Sports Animal, we know there's a big announcement coming. It's kind of like Christmas for us here.
0: Yeah.
7: It's something that's evolved fairly quickly. I mean, it seems like almost NIL has almost been like forever. And then it also just seems like it was yesterday.
1: It literally just started 5 years ago, but it feels like it's been going on for so long. Yeah.
7: Yes.
0: That's a really good point. And I know I ask you this question every year, but I think it's perfect to reset it. When you and Robin came up with the concept, when you had this idea, and now you're getting all these accolades from USA Today,
1: 2 years
0: being
1: in a row.
0: Mentioned on SEC Network, on ESPN, through social media, it has taken over Knoxville, Tennessee. Could you imagine it could have blossomed as large as it has?
7: No, not really. Obviously.
0: Mike, it's remarkable, man, how many people talk about your product on a day-in, day-out
1: basis. And real quick, like when you think about what NIL was supposed to be, this is the perfect example. This is it. This is what all the good ideas and for, you know, rewarding players and helping players out and all, this is what it's all about. That's what I've always loved about this deal.
7: All right. Eric, I agree. When we first got involved with it, you know, the very first year, nobody really knew what it was going to be. And I remember when our agency came to us and said, hey, you want to, you know what NIL is? And I said, yeah, I follow sports pretty close. And they go, well, you want to participate? And I said, man, we can't participate in that. You know, we're not Gatorade or General Motors or Nike or someone, you know, huge.
0: Sure.
7: And he said, no, this NIL deal is supposed to be like for local companies being able to participate, you know, help out an athlete, but it's not like these big contracts that you hear on TV. Of course, now we know it's evolved out of that, and it's
1: just a little bit.
7: Yeah, just a little bit.
1: A little bit,
7: more of a pay-for-play kind of thing now. But what we are able to do early on is truly what I think NIL was intended to be. And fortunately for us, the game's gotten huge, but we, because we started early, and we developed relationships, and Cookie Monster has kind of become a well, I had one person tell me that that you had the Vol Navy, you had the Vol Walk, you had Running Through the Tee, and you got Cookie Monster. And so it's kind of become a tradition very, very quickly.
1: And, I mean, that first year really – I mean, lightning in the bottle right there, right? Like, I mean, with Alante.
7: And so we've been able, because of that relationship early on, it's allowed us to stay in the game a little bit. I mean, you know, we can't be the guys that are out there chasing the big money deals. We just don't. We're a local company. But for what it was intended to be, it's been great for us. We think it's been good for the athlete. We hope they think it's been good for the athlete as well. You know, they get a lot of more additional exposure. It's great for the fans.
1: Yeah.
7: And I think one of the things that was most heartwarming for me over a little while of doing this is that not my words, but several media words, not local media even necessarily, some SEC Network, some ESPN, some athletic people telling us that this was the best NIL deal in the country. And not because of the money, but because of the way the fans get to be involved. And we take a lot of pride in that.
0: Mike Maddox, proprietor of Moonshine Mountain Cookie Company, joining us here, Tyler and Kaner. Did you ever think it would reach a point in time where the players in the locker room were hoping that they would get the call that they would be a candidate for the Cookie Monster?
7: It didn't really cross my mind, but it's encouraging to hear that there is chatter about that amongst the team who's going to be Cookie Monster. And interestingly enough, the very first year we did it, it was Alante Taylor, and he kicked it off, and it just so happened Alante was number two, and that's kind of how we arrived at two free cookies.
0: Okay, right. I didn't know that.
7: But a couple of the athletes subsequent years, I think there was some assumption that the number two is who the Cookie Monster was going to be. So Frage over there told me there were some rumblings and fussing about who was going to be number two.
1: That's awesome. That's incredible.
0: So it started with Alante.
7: Yes.
0: Which then turned into Cedric Tillman.
7: Yes.
0: Which then was handed off to Brew McCoy.
7: Yes.
0: Which then was handed off to Max Gilbert.
7: Correct.
0: Mike, you're joining us on the program because we teased it yesterday.
7: Yes.
0: And I just mentioned those four names, and those were four great athletes at the University of Tennessee for the football program.
7: Yes.
0: But I'm going to say this to you right now, and I mean this with all due respect. The individual that you have selected this year to be your Cookie Monster, how many more ovens are you going to buy? Because I think you're going to be handing out
1: did you do this on
0: a
1: purpose?
0: Lot of cookies.
1: I mean, you got three locations, man. I mean, goodness gracious.
7: Yeah, and before I reveal,
8: this is insane.
7: Well, you know, I've had a lot of my friends ask me over the years, said, man, how can you afford to give that many cookies away?
0: Right.
7: The truth is, honestly, we like giving away the cookies. Mm-hmm. We want people in our stores. We want them tasting our cookies. And we're Vol fans. My whole family are UT alumni. You know, most of our employees at our stores are either went to school there or are currently in store there.
0: Yeah.
7: Or even if they school there, but even if they didn't go there, they're Tennessee fans. So we love it. We love the excitement of giving them away. I will say it's a little stressful on the staff.
0: I'm sure.
7: Not knowing whether we're going to have cookie giveaway or not, depending on what's going on.
0: Right.
7: We all watch every game on pins and needles.
0: Yep.
7: Want to do it. But we love giving away the cookies. We get excited about it. But it's important for us to pick a – when we're trying to select somebody who we're going to get, there's so many really good quality people over there, athletes, that could possibly be a Cookie Monster. So we have to vet them and go through and, you know, what's the good fit. And just because it's a good fit for us, it may not be a good fit for that particular mm-hmm. athlete. So when we pick one, unfortunately, we just have to pick one. And there's always several that could have been selected Cookie Monster. But we want them to be someone of good character. That's well respected by their coaches and their teammates, but also one that we think there's a real potential to give to the fans. So all of that said, this year we really felt like that we wanted to pick somebody that we felt like had a great opportunity to maybe not just hit once or maybe not just hit twice, but literally has an opportunity to hit every single game. So you ready for me to tell you who it is?
0: Mike Maddox, proprietor of Moonshine Mountain Cookie Company. The 2026 Moonshine Mountain Cookie Company Cookie Monster for Tennessee football is...
7: Braylon Staley.
1: Fire up the ovens.
0: You're going to put him in the slot and say every time he scoots free, special teams.
1: Mike,
0: what he could do potentially on kickoffs.
1: Mike, you know this guy...
0: What he could do offensively. You know he's a Swiss Army knife where anytime he touches a football, we could be tuning up the band, right?
1: You know this guy.
0: You'd be firing up the ovens.
1: Second in the conference last year with 68 receptions.
7: Correct, yes. And he was also a freshman offensive player of the year in the SEC.
1: Returned some punts as well, yeah.
7: Yes. Yeah, so it doesn't have to be a catch. It can be a flanker reverse.
1: Yeah.
7: It could be a punt return.
1: I love that
0: if he breaks the plane.
1: If he breaks the plane.
7: If he breaks the plane with a ball in his hand. Free cookies.
0: We see the cardboard cutout right here at the Farragut, inside the Farragut store. Bright smile.
7: Yes.
0: When we've had a chance to talk to him, infectious personality.
7: Yes.
0: I know you just highlighted a few reasons why 14 stood out to you, but when we see what Citizens Agency has done when it comes to the, and the video will be coming out very soon here, the reveal for all of the listeners who didn't catch us or viewers who didn't catch us today, it seems like a relationship is built. You were joking with us off the air about your relationship still with Alante Taylor. It seems like you're right. It has to be a perfect fit, not only for the personality of the player, but for you guys. Can you continue on that message? Why Braylon Staley? Well, this has become such a popular NIL collective. What was it about Staley, number 14, Brandon, the individual, that made you go, this is just a perfect match for both parties?
7: Well, you know, if you see that cutout right there, anybody, if you've not met Braylon, if you've not really seen an interview with the young man, he has got a $1 million smile.
0: Yeah.
7: I mean, he's got a $1 million smile. He's high energy. We feel like we're high energy here. He's got great personality. And he was interested in being Cookie Monster. It wasn't for him. It wasn't about chasing a big contract with someone. I'm sure he's getting plenty of that elsewhere. But you know, he wanted to be Cookie Monster.
0: Yeah.
7: And that you know, that's part of it too. Mm-hmm. We may want him, but they may not want us. So it was a good marriage from that perspective as well. But just seems like a fine young man, very respectful. We spent some time with him doing the video. Like I said, as you mentioned, if they follow us on social media, on our Facebook or Instagram, we're probably releasing that right now.
0: Yeah.
7: The Citizens Group that does our marketing.
0: They
7: there,
0: do a great job.
7: They do a great job with promoting the marketing and everything. So you know, we try to do for the athlete as much as we possibly can, because we know they're trying to do it for us, and it's just a fun thing. It's makes them popular with their students at on campus as well, walking up, asking them if they're going to get cookies this weekend. Yeah. So I think it's just a fun promotion, and it's a good fit for us, and we're local, and we're all Vol, and we think that this is a good match.
0: So let's reset it. Maybe they're new to the area. Maybe they're new to the concept. Maybe they're new to our program. Mike Maddox said it for us. If Braylon Staley scores a touchdown this year for the University of Tennessee, game by game, what happens and how can they take advantage of it?
7: Right. When he scores a touchdown, anybody that comes into the store is going to get 2 free cookies. No purchase necessary. They don't have ticket stubs anymore. You don't have to show anything. You didn't have to be at the game. Okay, you can even be the opposing team's fan and come in. That's a fun one when that happens, by the way, because we always tell them that maybe this will give them a little bit sweeter taste in their mouth than what they had before. But, yes.
0: Farragut, West Hills, Fountain City.
7: Yeah, Farragut, West Hills, Fountain City, our 3 Knoxville stores is where we're going to be honoring that. Also, it's good thing if they can follow us a little bit, maybe on social media as well. Yeah. There is a little bit of a trickiness to this in when that giveaway happens.
0: Okay.
7: If we have a noon, like the Texas game, kickoff, or a 1 or 1:30 game.
0: Early game, the early window.
7: The early window, the giveaway, if he triggers and scores, will be that day.
0: Okay.
7: Because there's plenty of time for everybody to get to our stores afterwards.
0: This is why following social media is important.
7: Right. But if it's that later game, that you know, 3:30, 4, any time after that, there's really not enough time to give the fans opportunities to get to the store after the game. So we roll it over to Monday.
3: There you go.
7: Because we're closed on Sundays.
0: Yeah.
7: It would be the next Monday.
1: So again, think of it in terms of schedule, kickoff times. You have the early window, you got the afternoon window, you got the night window. If it's the early window, it's that day. Afternoon, flex, night window. It's on the following Monday.
7: Yeah, and if they're not following us, if they will follow Braylon on his social media, he posts every Friday night before the Saturday game, and he's done the recordings and everything to tell you whether it's going to be given. The giveaway will be that day,
0: correct,
7: or if it'll be on Monday. So there'll be enough information out there to let you know if it's going to be after the ball game or if it'll be on the following Monday.
1: The Twitter, or the X, I guess, at MMCC Knoxville is the follow for a Moonshine Mountain Cookie Company.
7: Okay, thanks.
0: Yeah, Mike Maddox, I think you're nuts. I think that you're putting arguably the biggest risk of cookies to be out the door that you've ever done before. But as you said today when you opened things up, you love giving away the cookies. Robin told me today, she walked in, we love giving away the cookies, Tyler.
7: Yes.
0: As somebody who has shipped to other states at Christmas time, your product's fantastic. And today, while we're in-house, if you come in and you purchase a half a dozen cookies, buy 6, normally it's buy 6, one free. But we're calling it the Tyler and Kaner Plus One. You buy 6, you get 2 free today. And, Mike, you also have delicious ice cream as well.
7: Yeah,
0: it seems you guys have just tackled the sweet tooth game.
7: Well, we're trying to.
0: Bang,
7: you
0: bang.
7: Know, the Cookie Monster obviously ties in directly with our cookies, but that is something we like people to understand, too. We make our own premium-level ice cream, perfect complement to the cookies. It's a little bit harder for us to do a giveaway with that, obviously melting and all the other stuff that goes along with it, so we stick with the cookies on that. But, yeah, the cookies and ice cream both. I want people to know us for that, but you know, we try to support the Vols And I know everybody here in town tries to do that as well. And we're very thankful for our community. They, you know, we try to be supportive of our community as they are of us.
1: Fire up the ovens. Fire them up.
0: I say this to them every time we say goodbye. Not only is the concept genius, not only is it incredible to see a local product continue to shine nationwide, you and your family have always opened the doors and have been very warming, not only if it's here or when you come to see us in the studios. Mike, I shake your hand and I say congratulations again on your selection.
7: Thank you, sir.
0: Thank you for having us.
1: Good luck. Yeah.
7: Thank you. Appreciate it.
0: Braylon Staley has now just become everybody's favorite Vol for the 2026 season. You heard it right here on Tyler and Kaner. If 14 finds the checkerboards during the game, you get two free cookies. Follow along on social media. You never know. It could be Saturday morning afternoons at Neyland Stadium, and then you stopping by for a quick run through West Hills, Fountain City, or where we sit here today in Farragut, 10205 Kingston Pike, just off Pellissippi with the friends at Moonshine Mountain Cookie Company. Riley, go ahead. Let's take a look at traffic again. Outside the doors, Kingston Pike. We still have Star Pitch Cut. A lot more for us to get into before 7 o'clock. Again, no huddle continuing. Tyler and Kaner.
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5: They're getting close to the clearing stages of these wrecks on Norris Freeway near Gordon Smith Road, Summit Hill at Hall of Fame, and Kingston Pike at Smith Road. Now they're heading out to work a wreck on Oak Ridge Highway at Carnes Valley. Interstate volume continues to run heavy. 40 westbound out of town, eastbound past Cedar Bluff, and eastbound past Campbell Station.
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2: Steal their talent, birthday edition. The baseball skills of Ron Darling, the football skills of Kirk Cousins, and the hockey skills of Daryl Sutter.
0: Do I want Daryl Sutter as the player or Daryl Sutter as the coach?
1: Yeah. Well, I mean, make it your own.
0: I'm starting.
1: And there's versatility there.
0: I'm starting Kirk O'Chains. I can't believe I'm cutting a Met, but I'm going to do it. I'm going to bench Daryl Sutter. It's Daryl Sutter, by the way, and I'm going to yeah, I can't believe I'm going to do it. I'm going to cut Ronnie Darling.
1: I was going to start Darling.
0: Ronnie Darling?
1: I'm going to start Darling.
0: I like Ronnie Darling. He's a better broadcaster than a pitcher, in my opinion.
1: Again, versatility, right?
0: Yeah.
1: I'm going to bench Suter. I'm going to cut Kirko. You like that?
0: No, I don't. You just cut the backup quarterback of the Las Vegas Raiders.
1: Week one starter.
0: Fernando Mendoza. Okay, you're right.
2: Today is National Bow Day. What would be the perfect bow for Tennessee football on the 2026 season? Deshaun Bishop rushing for 1,000 yards again, defeating Alabama at home three straight years, or finishing the month of November with a winning record.
1: Okay, so it's National Bow Day, the perfect bow to the season because it was written that way and presented that way. Your start has to be finishing the month of November with a winning record, right? Because you didn't do that last year. Well, you didn't win the month in November.
0: Tennessee
1: last
0: goes
1: year.
0: 3-1 in November. We could be talking about all.
1: Oh, yeah.
0: A whole awesome stuff happening.
1: That's the start. In order for that to happen, a whole lot of awesome stuff happening, right, that you're talking about.
0: Right.
1: You've got to beat Alabama at home. You got
0: one
1: to.
0: Equals the other, which
1: yes.
0: equals the other.
1: So that's the bench and then the cut, but you're not going to do those without Deshaun going off. But Deshaun would be the cut here, 1,000 yards.
0: Riley, answer that question.
2: I think after I saw that Doak Walker Award the preseason list, I'm going to start Deshaun Bishop rushing for 1,000 yards again. I'm going to bench defeating Alabama at home three straight years. I'm going to cut finishing the month of November with a winning record. That should not be like a bow. That should just be the expectation.
0: I'm going to start winning record in November. I'm gonna bench Deshaun Bishop rushing for 1,000 yards against. I'm gonna cut Alabama three straight against Alabama, because even if you lose at Alabama, if you get Texas.
1: So you wrote that question. I see what you did there with the bow. November.
0: When you do this long enough, you find a way to get cute with some of the things you do. But I appreciate that.
1: I like
0: that.
1: I like
0: Thank
1: that.
0: You. Next.
2: After Ja'Marr Chase, which wide receiver will have the best season in 2026? Amon-Ra St. Brown, Puka Nacua, or Jackson Smith and Jigba?
1: Njigba's a start.
0: Is he?
1: He's the start.
0: Is he?
1: I'm going to bench St. Brown. I'm going to cut Puka simply because, man, that guy's crazy. I don't know where his head's at. Is it in the game? Is it somewhere else? I don't know. I can't trust him. So that's my order. You're gonna copy and paste, aren't you?
11: No, I'm not.
1: Okay.
11: No,
1: okay.
11: I'm not. I'm afraid I'm getting ready to cut Jackson.
1: What?
11: Yeah, I think I'm about to do it, and I am going to do it. I'm going to start Puka. I'm going to bench Amon-Ra St. Brown. I'm going to cut JSN.
0: I just don't think JSN, one, needs to do what he did last year. Two, will do what he did last year. He got his big contract. I think this is where he takes a smidge step back.
1: Answer this, Riley.
2: I'm with Kaner. I'm not trusting Puka with anything this year after the stuff he's gotten into over the offseason. Yeah. My start is JSN. My bench is Amon-Ra St. Brown. My cut is Puka Nacua.
1: Hey, and maybe I'm just too far into Hard Knocks this season. I'm a Hard Knocks every Tuesday lifer right now, so.
0: Notice Justin Jefferson wasn't on that list.
2: Well, yeah.
0: Next.
2: He's got Kyler Murray throwing to him.
0: Well, hang on a second. How dare... Okay, first of all, can we stop talking about Kyler Murray like he is just a waste of space? Like, the guy's a good... He's a former number one overall pick. He's a good quarterback.
1: I don't think he's very good.
0: Him running for his life behind that... Okay, picks. Hang on. But them running for their life behind that Arizona offensive line... You is watch, man. Kyler Murray's already a right-end comeback player of the year.
2: Is the situation that much better in Minnesota? I don't think so.
1: I think
0: he's got more targets.
2: Better.
0: Okay. Okay.
1: I think
0: to answer your question,
1: better.
0: Is the offensive line situation better? Fair discussion point. But is the scenery and targets better than Arizona? Yes. Yes, it is.
2: Yeah, no, definitely there it is. Hey, how healthy is Justin Jefferson? Which unranked team has the best shot at finishing the season ranked inside the AP poll? Oklahoma State, South Carolina, Florida.
1: I'm going to start South Carolina if they can get healthy, stay healthy, and win some games. I think I'm going to bench, dare I say, Oklahoma State?
0: Drew Mestermaker is a real deal.
1: I think so, too. And I'm going to cut Florida. I do think Florida is going to be better, but Florida being the top team receiving votes, 26-27, I think they're below 30.
0: I'm going to start Okie State. I'll bench the Gamecocks. I'm going to cut Florida.
2: Fourth and goal from the 4-yard line. You need a touchdown to win. Which VFL quarterback do you want taking the snap?
0: Did you take this from Jeff Jarnigan? I swear to you, he's asked me this question 7 times.
1: I met with Jeff for about an hour today. We had a good talk.
2: Start bench.
1: I did not get fired.
0: My plan was ruined then.
2: Peyton Manning, Heath Shuler, or Hendon Hooker?
1: I wrote this right when I got done with that meeting.
0: Reset it again. Fourth and goal.
2: Four-yard line.
0: Four-yard line.
1: To win.
0: Peyton, Hooker, Shuler?
2: Yep.
1: You want me to hit leadoff?
0: No, because wait till you hear my order. You're going to think that, one, you're going to think I'm kissing butt. Two, you're going to be like, you're crazy. But three, it's the right order. You ready?
1: I know where you're going, because I'm going there, too. You start Shuler, you bench Hooker, and you cut
0: Manning. That's the right order. You start Shuler, bench Hooker,
1: and people are screaming at their radios right now.
0: Fourth and goal, 2 seconds to go, game on the line, on the 4-yard line. You start Shuler because he's either tucking it and he's going to score, or he could still throw it and get it in the – he's going to buzz somebody and get it in the end zone.
1: Yep.
0: Hooker's – again, it's all about the mobility.
1: Yes.
0: Shuler's going to knock that linebacker back 2 yards when they make contact. Hooker's going to be able to avoid the blitz. Peyton's going to be able to throw the best pass. But again, all it takes is just an overload on one side. And we're talking about going the other way. In that scenario, Peyton's the cut. He is.
1: I agree.
0: Riley, answer that question. Watch him start Hooker. Watch him.
2: You start Hendon Hooker. You bench Heath Shuler.
0: I knew you would.
2: Peyton Manning.
1: Buddy.
2: It's close, though. It's close between those two. I just trust Hendon a little bit more. If you don't tuck it and run, I like Hendon a little bit more in that situation. Fourth and goal from the four-yard line, and you need a touchdown to win. Which VFL running back do you want getting the ball?
1: I think this is, again, by the way, any quarterback or any running back in this situation, sign me up. Okay, sign me up. This one I think is pretty straightforward, at least for the...
0: Well, what are the... Hang on, let me hear who the guys are first.
2: Travis Henry, Jamal Lewis, Travis Stevens.
12: Oh, this is more difficult.
1: I think I know who the cut is.
12: Travis, and Jamal.
1: Jamal's a start.
12: No, I don't know if he is.
1: Jamal's absolutely the start.
12: I don't think he is.
1: Henry's the bench, and I think Stevens the cut. On the goal line, fourth and goal. Fourth and goal for the four, Stevens the cut.
12: I think it's start Henry, bench Lewis, cut Stevens. Stevens is the cut.
1: Yeah.
12: But I think Henry's the start.
1: Give me 6 foot, what, 6 foot 245? Jamal Lewis?
0: Again, it's cutting hairs, man.
1: I know.
0: Henry's the answer.
1: Again, any situation, give me any of these guys.
0: Jamal was the bigger name, but I think if it's like I need somebody who I know is going to run up the centers, you know what, and then start Henry, bench Lewis, cut Stevens. Riley, do you want to answer that one, or are we putting you on, or are we dating you here on this one?
2: Definitely dating me a little bit, but I do think I have the. I think you have the right order.
1: Riley, were you too young to remember the good years of Travis Henry, Tennessee Titans?
2: Ooh.
0: Travis Henry was an absolute just a maniac with the football in his hand.
1: He was the man.
2: DeMarco Murray was like, that was like my first running back that I watched with the Titans, and I was like, oh my
1: Yikes.
2: Gosh.
1: Yeah. Yikes. That was like a couple years ago.
2: There's like a little bit of CJ2K in there, but most of it, like where I really started following it every week, it was DeMarco Murray.
1: DeMarco, then Henry, then where we are now. Okay.
2: Yep. Don't forget Deion Lewis in there.
0: Remember when Deion Lewis was so good with the Patriots, and then the Titans signed him, and we were like, maybe. And everyone's like, nah. Unless maybe you Titans fans were like, no.
1: I'm glad that Tony Pollard has not been bad with Tennessee, because I've been a Tony Pollard fan for so long.
0: Has Tony Pollard been great with Tennessee?
1: I wouldn't say great, but he's not been bad. Sometimes that's the goal.
0: Moonshine Mountain Cookie Company. 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Braylon Staley.
1: Great pick.
0: 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We come back from a reset. Tennessee and Alabama made some news today. What is that news? We'll share it with you. We're less than 20 minutes away from giving away tickets to Flavor Day weekend in the Big Kahuna Wing Labor Day Festival. Riley's got a Tennessee fall practice report all within the next 17 days. If it's Vols, it's happening here on the station where Tennessee plays. 99.1, the Sports Animal.
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5: Looks like we're starting to see some improvement on the interstate, but you are still really lined up 40 westbound out of town, eastbound past Cedar Bluff, westbound past Level Road, and where they're working this wreck here on Pellissippi southbound at Dutchtown. You're backed up all the way back to Hardin Valley.
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0: What's up? It's Tyler Ivins, and it looks like you are currently streaming the Sports Animal. 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
10: A sunny and hot afternoon will give way to a partly cloudy sky overnight with lows around 70. There may be a couple of storms by sunrise, especially to the north of Knoxville. Otherwise, temperatures topping out in the upper 80s on Thursday. A mix of sun and clouds and a few storms at times. A few downpours possible on Friday as well. From the WVLT First Alert Weather Center, I'm Chief Meteorologist Spencer Denton.
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0: Tyler and Kaner broadcasting live from Moonshine Mountain Cookie Company and Ice Cream here at the Farragut location today. Hey, I have a location here in Farragut, West Hills, Fountain City, and just about 20 minutes ago, announced right here on Tyler and Kaner, the Cookie Monster for Tennessee football this year, it's going to be Braylon Staley.
1: Braylon Staley.
0: Hey, can we, like, be professional here and not eat on the air?
1: I'm sorry that I'm trying the product. It's delicious. It's incredible. And it's remarkable.
0: What is it? What kind did you get?
1: It's caramel by the sea. Because it's good.
0: What'd you get again? I didn't get that.
1: Caramel by the sea.
0: I still didn't get that whatsoever.
1: I didn't know we upset everybody on the text line with our last take on the quarterback situation.
0: Well, I mean, and understandably so, when you cut Peyton Manning for anything, like, I think, did I hear them right? I hear you there. Fourth and goal from the four, though.
1: Game on the line. Fourth and goal on the board.
0: Of the three, you're given two guys that can throw it or run it, and one that was just elite at it, and Heath Shuler. I don't think anybody should ever be faulting us for starting Heath Shuler in that situation. You know, I hear you. If you want to, get an advocate because Peyton Manning was cut, I hear you. Like, that's understandable. But
1: there aren't many topics you're cutting Peyton Manning in. I think this is one you do.
0: Yeah, which is why you and I both did that. But the start of Heath Shuler, that's completely reasonable and understandable. I think there's more of a conversation to be had in terms of the running back question. Like, I think Stevens is clear. Of the three, Travis Henry, Travis Stevens, Jamal Lewis, fourth and goal from the four, got to have a touchdown to win.
1: Yep.
0: Or fourth and two from the, you know, it's fourth and goal, got to have a touchdown to win. Like, I think Stevens is the cut there, but either way you go, Henry or Jamal Lewis, I mean, pick your poison. Like, that's more of a discussion point in my opinion.
1: You know, it's funny because it's funny that we're talking about the inability to run on the goal line or to have a play, whatever it may be. How about we talk about the Tennessee-Alabama game? Because it's funny, too, because I'm trying to think, gosh, what year was it? Was it the 96 year? I think that makes sense because it would be the even years would have been on the road. 96, Tennessee would have gone to Alabama. So I'm trying to think. The time the Peyton bootleg.
0: I was going
1: to
0: say, someone just said Peyton could have run an unbelievable naked bootleg. That's true.
1: Was the Peyton bootleg game, was that 96 against Bama?
0: I believe so. I'll confirm.
1: Gosh, I think it was. We're over here talking about with the game on the line. No, it was 95.
0: 95,
1: it was
0: 95.
1: 95 in Knoxville.
0: It was 95.
1: It was 95 in Knoxville. I thought so. That's why I needed a second. Why are we bringing up Tennessee-Alabama rivalry here on August 17th, 19th? I beg your pardon.
0: Oh, no. It was 95. The game was in Birmingham.
1: Not Knoxville. It was in Birmingham.
0: Yes.
1: They hadn't moved it yet. You're absolutely
0: right. 41-14 was the final.
1: Yeah. It was Birmingham because Peyton was in his white uni when he did it, and that's why it was a road game.
0: And they didn't play in Tuscaloosa until, like, lately, until, like, 98, 99.
1: I was 10 years old. Cut me some slack. 9 years old. Cut me some slack. I'm working here. Tennessee-Alabama made a big announcement today, Eric Kane. Something that hadn't happened since the year 1970.
0: Third Saturday in October. Home uniforms, orange and crimson. That's going to happen here in Knoxville this year, and it's going to happen in Tuscaloosa in 2027. And Mike Wilson tweeted out earlier today, this will be the first time Tennessee will ever wear orange in Tuscaloosa. Because, again, they played all those games in Birmingham for so long. That's still hard to believe for me. But, like, again, orange against crimson. Have a good day. What fans want, what fans have clamored for, what happened for so many years, that's pretty cool. And, you know, job well done to coaches, ADs, presidents, SEC office for allowing that to get done. Because, again, that's something that the fans want. If fans want something and clamor for something for so long, hello, Kentucky Beer Barrel, let the fans have it. Let the fans have it, right? And this is one of those things that's so easily attainable. It's part of a rivalry game that has a name attached to it. Come on now. So, again, Crimson Home. Orange Home, going to be wearing those in Knoxville this year and Tuscaloosa in 2027. That's going to be really, really cool.
1: 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You know where you can find them. 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First opportunity for you to get free cookies. Well, that's going to be coming up September the 5th. Tennessee opens up their 2026 campaign against Furman, and that'll be a game you'll be able to hear right here on the station where the Vols play, 99.1 The Sports Animal. With that being said, we go to hour number four of the program, and we need two callers right now. We need two callers at 656-9900. We've got tickets to the Big Kahuna Wing Labor Day Festival. Flavor Day weekend will be here before you know it. And if you want the opportunity to enjoy a big Sunday at World's Fair Park, two callers right now to play the Sports Fix at 6.
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6: The biggest problem right now is going to be on Pella City southbound at Dutchtown Road. They are working a wreck there. That left-hand lane is blocked, and you are still backed up all the way back to Hardin Valley. You're also slowing on that northbound side approaching the wreck scene. Heavy volume continuing, 40 westbound out of town. Otherwise, your interstate volume is continuing to improve.
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6: Sherry Bigler, Pete Michaels Traffic.
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3: Not
2: thumbs
3: during
2: up.
3: 3 to 7.
2: Yes,
3: to
2: exactly.
3: Seven. So... you got one more hour, Tyler. You were eating a caramel.
4: Caramel by the sea.
3: Caramel. See, it doesn't sound right. You got caramel. Caramel. And you can't pronounce that. Actually, that word has three different pronunciations. My guy John Wilkerson told me that. Caramel by
4: That's
3: the sea.
4: That's Dr. John Wilkerson, professor of law to you.
3: And so what's your next selection over there going
4: to
3: be?
4: Well, I don't know. I guess we'll have to figure it out. First, the wheel has been spun, okay. And it sounds like we're playing Sports Jeopardy. Instead of me discussing with the people the delicious menu that Moonshine Mountain Cookie Company has, how about you let them know how, in fact, do we play the Sports Fix at 6, but... can you go into detail how, in fact, do we play Sports Jeopardy?
3: Sports Jeopardy, we have three questions for you. Three questions, and you get points assigned to those questions. You get 100 points just for calling in, right? So you guys have 100 points. Our two callers will have 100 points. Question number one, you'll also get, if you get it right, it's 100 points. Question number two is worth 200 points. You're going to wager how much you want to wager for Final Jeopardy.
4: Correct.
3: And that's how you play Sports Jeopardy.
4: Labor Day weekend will be here before you know it. The Big Kahuna Wing Labor Day Festival is going to be happening. That's at World's Fair Park. Culinary experience, entertainment, fireworks, music, bobbing for wings. The wings from around the world. I'm telling you, if you weren't there last year to try the team competition, many local businesses crushed it, knocked it out of the park. And Labor Day weekend will be here before you know it. Two tickets to the Big Kahuna Wings Labor Day Festival. That on the line today. I'm being told by Riley we have Luke and we have Chad. Hey, Luke, what's up, dude? Tyler and Kaner, you have a decision to make. Where are we going?
5: Let's see, man. What do you mean? What decision I got to make, man?
4: Sorry, you got to decide, is it my questions or do you want Riley's question? Or excuse me, Eric's question.
5: I'll take you, Tyler, buddy. I
4: appreciate
5: Tyler.
4: You, Luke. Hey, Luke,
3: that was a bad decision.
4: Luke, I don't think it has been. Actually,
5: all right,
4: watch this.
5: Not,
4: I'm going to call. You know what? I think Luke's going to do just fine.
3: All right, let's see it.
4: Hey, Luke, your 100-point question. This Tennessee wide receiver in the last hour was named the 2026 Cookie Monster for Moonshine Mountain Cookie Company.
5: Number 14, Braylon Staley.
4: Bam, look at that. I have a feeling that this is going to be a continuing trend over the next two questions. We add 100 to your already hundo you scored. Let's see if we could double your score up now. Let's go for a total of 400 points, your 200-point question. Now, Luke, think before you answer. Think before you answer. Scoring 6 touchdowns in 2025, Staley had a multi-touchdown game in this Tennessee loss last season. So you got to think of the games Tennessee lost. Was there a game that the Vols fell short where perhaps maybe Staley had himself one heck of a performance?
5: I'm going to have to go Georgia.
4: Okay, that's a great guess. Yeah. Unfortunately, it was that November loss to Oklahoma, but all ended Tennessee's college football playoff hopes. Okay, but you still have 200 points. So hold tight, Luke. Chad, you and Kaner know what you guys have got going up against each other now.
3: Chad, you ready to roll?
6: I'm ready to rock.
3: All right, man. We'll stay with this Cookie Monster theme here today. Question number one. Who was the first Cookie Monster for Tennessee football in 2021?
6: Oh, man.
3: He had a great year. Great year.
7: Might have just got a contract extension in the NFL.
3: 5 seconds. You just throw out a guess for me? 3 seconds. All right, we'll move on. All right, we'll move on. Question number two, worth...
4: the answer is...
3: answer is Alante Taylor.
4: All right, question number two.
3: Alante Taylor. Question number two, worth 200 points. We can tie... actually, we'd go ahead right here. What state... is Braylon Staley from? Braylon Staley announces the Cookie Monster this year. What state is he from?
6: Ooh, I'm going to go with, I'm going to have to throw out a guess here. I'm going with Georgia.
3: Close. Good guess. It's incorrect.

0: correct. South Carolina. He's from South Carolina. So, Chad, we have 100 points there.
1: So, wait. I think it's safe to assume that Chad's going to go all in.
0: I would assume so, right?
1: All right,
0: Chad?
1: So yeah. Let's do this. Chad, hold tight. Luke, this is where your strategy comes into play, dude. You can wager no points. You can wager 1 point. But the point is, depending on if you get the question right or wrong, it might actually play into how this factors out in the final Jeopardy question. So how would you like to bid when it comes to the 200 total points you have?
2: All right, let's do 100. I'll go 100, man.
1: So, Chad, let's get you on the line first. If you get the question right, you at least force Luke in having to get his correct. So, Chad, Eric, you guys go first.
0: All right, Chad, here we go. Brew McCoy. Brew McCoy was the Cookie Monster in 2023, I believe, 2023. 24, whatever it is.
3: It would have been, Brew would have been 24.
0: Yeah, okay. Yeah, 24, you're right. All right, so Brew McCoy played for Tennessee and these two other programs during his collegiate tenure. So Brew played at Tennessee. What other two programs did he play for before coming to Tennessee? Why?
4: Oh, man, for some reason, thinking USC off the top of my head.
0: That's one, and if you remember here, he signed with USC, transferred, enrolled at this other school for literally a couple of months, went through spring practice, then transferred back to USC. Do you remember who that other school was?
4: Ooh.
3: They're in the SEC.
4: They're in the SEC.
0: 5 seconds.
4: Go South Carolina.
0: It's not South Carolina. We were looking for Hook'em Horns, Texas. He had a cup of coffee there, but that was it.
1: Luke. For shoes. Braylon Staley had a career-high 10 catches in Tennessee's loss to this program last October. I say again, loss October. October, 3.
2: I'm drawing a blank. I'm drawing a blank, man. Let's see.
1: 1. Alabama. But it doesn't matter, Alabama. Luke. You've already won the tickets, man. Play his winter music. The Big Kahuna Labor Day Festival is going to be happening 18 days from now. That's on Flavor Day weekend. Sunday, September 6th. Guys, wings. Even a lot of the menu that you can have right now at Big Kahuna Wings, they're going to have that down there. It's a culinary experience you're not going to want to miss. Mm-hmm. Plus, shouts to Beeler for bringing the boom boom back. The fireworks on Labor Day.
0: Incredible.
1: You know what? I'm going to say it. I don't care if somebody calls. As a Boomsday kid growing up, I love having fireworks back on Labor Day weekend and seeing that we can then put wings, music, and fireworks together. There's a reason why some on this station refer to it as the most baller event of the year.
0: When I...
1: Two more opportunities, Thursday and Friday, to score for Flavor Day weekend.
0: Yeah, and you're going to want to call in there for the Sports Fix 6, so put that on your calendars.
1: So when you were a child and a baby, and Mitch Cain had you over his knee watching fireworks...
0: At Boomsday, yeah, that was the thing.
1: If you better listen to your mom and dad.
0: When I lived in my old place of residence... I could see the fireworks show from my back deck. It was awesome every single year.
1: So what Eric Kane's trying to say today on the program,
0: not from some loft, not from across the river or anything, not high roller, nothing like that.
1: Eric Kane informed us today he has, in fact, flown in a private jet.
0: Twice.
1: And Eric Kane has also lived in a residence that had doors. Like, I'm talking about, like, actually, like, gated / like, security doors and, like, a studio loft that overlooked the river. Tell me I'm lying.
0: Well, that's true, but...
1: And you've also been in a... Have you also been in a private jet?
0: Yeah, that's true.
1: Bougie Eric Kane joining us here on the program today.
0: Did you ever come over to the house I'm talking about? Not the studio apartment loft.
1: No, I didn't.
0: Okay.
1: No.
0: Okay. All right. Hey, real quick.
1: You know, for the longest time when you were gone and you went off to become a man, do you know how many times I tried to hang out with you? You're like, man, I can't cut it, man. Like, I eventually I could catch a hint. little did you know, turnabout's fair play, and then a couple of months down the road, you'd be like, Will's leaving? What?
0: We went and...
1: And this guy got awfully chummy in my text line as soon as he found out Guillermo was heading for the sales department and buying slacks.
0: Yeah, I know how to woo. I know how to woo. I know how to go about it. We went to...
1: You did an awful job of it, but you could drop those Hansel and Gretel breadcrumbs like anybody I know.
0: Here I am, buddy.
1: And yet, here you are.
0: We went and had some drinks at that one place you'd like a lot, a couple times. Facts.
1: Yeah. To what place?
0: To that on the hill.
1: Oh, Hen House.
0: Yeah. We went there one time for sure that I remember.
1: We did. Mm-hmm. Yeah, we did, because I was watching Mountain West football.
0: Yes.
1: Yes, we were.
0: Yeah.
1: And I talked to a veterinarian in Nashville.
0: And I went there and I was like...
1: And she helped me discover why Murphy had cancer.
0: Yes. I got it to table.
1: You have got a heck of a memory.
0: And I ordered a picture for the table, and you walked in and said, like, oh, I'm not drinking that tonight.
1: Memories.
0: I'm like, okay, well, I guess I'm here for a few hours.
1: Memories.
0: Anyway, real quick, was that dirty? Was that Brew McCoy?
1: Yes. I don't think anybody remembers Texas.
0: Oh, come on. That was a big part of his journey.
1: That was filthy.
0: Okay.
1: That was filthy.
0: All right.
1: I applaud you, though. At least you asked it. Some people would have completely scrubbed it and gone to another direction. But I applaud you for doing so. His name's Eric Kane. Bougie Eric Kane, for those of you who are keeping tabs at home. Tyler Ivins, we're being led by Jay Leifert and Riley Haltom. Speaking of Riley, hopefully he has had his hot tea and he has prepared his voice. It is now time for a reset. And when we get back, we are going to bring you a Tennessee fall practice report. 17 days away until it's football time in Tennessee. 99.1, you're listening to the Sports Animal.
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1: That music can only mean one thing. It's practice report time. Tyler and Kaner from Moonshine Mountain Cookie Company, Farragut location, where Braylon Staley has been announced officially as the 2026 Cookie Monster for the upcoming Tennessee football season. We'll get more about 14 coming up in the next couple of moments. But Riley Haltom, Collectibles and More, rolling out the carpet for a fall practice report. Good evening, sir.
24: Bake, Gordon, DeJuan, all of them are playing, competing at a really high level. When you have real competition in your position room, it's the best friend you have as a coach. And you can see those guys, they feel the urgency of taking advantage of every rep every single day. 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
25: There's Tennessee's head coach Josh Heupel after last Saturday's scrimmage talking about his running back room, a running back room that seemed to have a pretty good day on Saturday, and that has a lot to look forward to and maybe a little bit of extra bulletin board material after today with DeShaun Bishop being snubbed off the Doak Walker preseason award watch list. If you're looking for more Tennessee sign memorabilia and better pricing than anywhere else, if you're ready to upgrade your man cave, you want to find the newest and best sports or Pokemon cards anywhere, Collectibles and More is your new home away from home, and they make these practice reports possible.
1: All right, running backs. Earlier today, Eric Kane was doing a stock watch. Who's up? Who's down? Let's talk about who is just flat. Have the running backs essentially installed a retractable roof? Because me, I thought there was no way the running backs, based on the preseason hype or just the zero level of concern, could climb as much as they have. And then last Saturday during scrimmage number one, even if it's DeJuan Morris who decided, you know what, I'm going to break one for 90-plus yards, it seems the running back room right now has even higher stock coming into scrimmage number two than they did going into scrimmage number one, Riley Haltom.
25: Yeah, this is a point where the expectations for this running back room have never been low. I mean, going into this offseason, the expectation between what you have at quarterback, what your offensive line is projected to look like, and the fact that you do have a 1,000-yard rusher returning to college football, one of 21 in the country, by the way, that was left off that awards watch list. But anyway,
1: I love how he dug that in there again. Nicely done, kid.
25: Just got to mention it. Between all of these factors, this is definitely a unit that coming into the year, I've had high expectations for. Tyler, I think you asked me back in, it might have been June at this point. It was a while ago. You asked, like, what was more likely, DeShaun Bishop getting over 1,000 yards again or something else. Don't remember what it was. And I said, slam dunk, it was DeShaun Bishop getting over 1,000 yards. I feel really, really confident. I said, I I would be willing to go. I think the better question is like 1,300.
1: Asked you the Friday before July 4th, and I don't remember what the other side of that question was. I remember that. Yes, I do. And you were adamant. You and Jace Vincent, because even Jace was kind of nodding his head in agreement with you. I do remember asking you that question. You were absolutely right.
25: I feel confident. This is a running back room, particularly led by Deshaun Bishop and Darrell Sims, like, did not hide that when he went through his media availability. They were talking about like all the competition in the room. It was like, well, they all kind of look at Deshaun Bishop as the leader, but and then he kind of went into his coach speak stuff. But this is a unit and particularly a player that has ridiculously high expectations, not just inside this building and on Rocky right. Top, but I think the people that are a little bit more attentive around the SEC are definitely looking at Deshaun Bishop as a guy that caused some issues this season.
0: Obviously, Deshaun's leading that room. What about behind him, right? I mean, we got Javon Gordon, Juan Morris, you got Justin Baker. That pecking order for RB2, kind of where's that at right now as we head to the end of fall camp?
25: Yeah, for RB2, it's between Javon Gordon and Juan Morris. Who ends up winning that? I don't know. DeJuan Morris had the big 99-yard touchdown run in the scrimmage, which fantastic stuff there, and it doesn't get much better than that in terms of a player trying to kind of stake their claim in moving themselves up that depth chart. But Javon Gordon gives you a different kind of back. He's got the experience catching the balls out of the backfield. That's definitely a skill set of his, but not something that he's limited to either. He's absolutely a guy that can run between the tackles and make some good things happen there. So who ends up winning this? I think we're going to need that scrimmage number two to know for sure.
1: So if I ask you right now, running backs are key in this discussion. Do you believe Deshaun Bishop? And I know we've asked this question recently, but based on kind of the chip on the shoulder with the Doak Walker Award preseason list coming out, you have many who believe Florida has the best running back in the – excuse me, many who believe that either Ole Miss or Missouri have the best running back in the SEC. Florida has a candidate with that as well, Jaden Ball. Your overall thoughts on where Deshaun Bishop is pecking order-wise here August 19th, and do you believe expectations should even be higher based on one scrimmage – and perhaps maybe a publication's preseason list, maybe leaving 18 off the list?
25: I feel pretty firmly that Deshaun Bishop is the third best running back in the SEC. Behind?
1: Hang on. Kaner just gave me a look, but you go first.
25: I give it to Kwon Lacy. I give it to Ahmad Hardy. Outside of those two, I think I'd rather have Deshaun Bishop. Jaden Ball, not doing it for me. Nate Frazier, not doing it for me. I think Deshaun Bishop is the better running back of those two.
1: You just gave a look.
0: Jaden Ball is a really good running back.
25: Jaden Ball's a great running back. Jaden Ball's
0: Nate
25: fantastic.
0: Nate Frazier's been here, feels like a couple minutes actually. He's a veteran in this league. He's a name in this league. A lot of people are going to just gravitate towards what Texas has done, bringing in two transfer portal running backs.
1: Right.
0: Deshaun is a great player. I think I'd have him at least fourth in this pack. Jaden Ball's got to be in front for me.
25: I looked at this the other day, and I looked at kind of the difference between the two, and I want to say it was Deshaun Bishop more effective on fewer carries, fewer touches. If you look at his averages, they average out much better than Jaden Ball's did, and you can argue that's partially because of the offensive line and these two respective running backs have, but
0: quarterback play too last year.
25: And Jaden Ball definitely offers a little bit more in the realm of pass catch and catching passes out of the backfield, though I don't think that's something Deshaun Bishop can't do. It's just something that Tennessee doesn't really feature in their offense at all. He hasn't had that opportunity to get those kinds of touches that Jaden Ball does. So I still feel like if I'm picking a running back between the two, I'd rather have Deshaun Bishop.
1: That's Riley Haltom. Riley, nice job. I always appreciate it. And thank you to our friends over at Collectibles and More as well for our daily Vol Fall Practice Report. It's Moonshine Mountain Cookie Company. And Braylon Staley, you have become a very popular man. Braylon Staley, who last year, for those of you who are wanting to know what are the chances we could see quite a few cookies come across our plates this year, Staley finished the 2025 campaign with 68 catches for 837 yards. He found the end zone 6 times. That was good for just a hair over 12 yards per reception. And as we already highlighted during the Sports Fix at 6, multiple touchdown game in the loss to Oklahoma in November, and he had the 10-catch effort in the loss to Alabama. So Cookie Monster number 5, what started with Alante Taylor, which was then handed off to Sed Tillman, Brew McCoy, Max Gilbert, and now today, less than an hour, more than an hour ago, it was announced by Mike Maddox, proprietor of Moonshine Mountain Cookie Company, that number 14 this year, Braylon Staley, is your 2026 Cookie Monster from Moonshine Mountain Cookie Company. All right, let's come back through here. Remember, at participating Moonshine Mountain Cookie Companies, that's Fountain City, West Hills, and here in Farragut, Kingston Pike. That's 10205 Kingston Pike. 10205 Kingston Pike. 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Pinch yourself. It's 17 days until Tennessee hits somebody that does not wear an orange, white, or have a power tee on their helmet. 99.1, you're listening to the Esports Animal. A lot more to get into from Farragut.
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0: If I had to guess, you're probably looking for more content. 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Tyler Ivins from Tyler and Will Afternoons. 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
6: Here's your first alert to a few showers or thunderstorms to end the week. Otherwise, we'll see a mix of sun and clouds. For tonight, partly cloudy, lows around 70, couple of storms by morning, and some of those may still pop up through the day on Thursday. Get the latest forecast anytime on the WVLT First Alert Weather app. I'm Chief Meteorologist Spencer Denton from the WVLT First Alert Weather Center.
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8: They say music can connect everybody. 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
9: Did you see my head pop up when I heard it?
8: Yeah, you did. Not much like a rock song with a little violin in it that catches people's attention. That's Eric Kane. My name is Tyler Ivins, and we are the Afternoon Drive program that lets you know that Braylon Staley has officially been named the 2026 Cookie Monster for Moonshine Mountain Cookie Company. 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Can you believe it? It's not going to be too long from now until Tennessee reaches game week. And then from there, kick off on September 5th against Furman. All right, Riley Haltom, yes, fire away. We're ready to go. That's Love It or Leave It time right here. Tyler and Kaner.
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8: 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Riley Haltom, what's going on, dude?
12: The Vols and the Tide are going to be playing in home colors when the third Saturday in October rolls around this year and next year. Love it or leave it, Tennessee and Alabama getting it done.
8: This is the best news that we've shared during Love It or Leave It in, what, 3-4 months? When I saw this come across the text, hat tip to you, Riley Haltom, for being on top of it. Yes. Yes, yes, yes. We all grew up Tennessee fans. It's historic. Being able to see magazine covers, being able to see still shots, being able to see Google Images spit out footage of crimson and orange jerseys being worn at the same time on the same football field. It's electric. I love it's starting in Knoxville this year. I love that they're returning serve in Tuscaloosa next year. I can't love this more. Through the roof. Love it, love it, love it.
9: Yeah, I mean, who would leave this, right? It's been, you know, over 50 years since they last done this, dating back to 1970.
8: Yeah.
9: You know, two power programs, two rivals, playing on the third Saturday in October. This is what they did, bringing it back. This new era, too. I mean, obviously, long gone are those days, ushering a new era of the rivalry, too. You know, with Nick Saban gone and Tennessee, you know, winning two straight at Neyland Stadium. We'll see if it's going to be three. I think it's going to be three here. So, yeah, I mean, who would leave this? I absolutely love it.
12: Announced earlier today on the program, Braylon Staley was announced as the 2026 Cookie Monster, partnering with Moonshine Mountain Cookie Company. Love it or leave it, Tennessee's top receiver, topping the 6 touchdowns he collected in 2025.
9: I'm going to leave this only because I think Mike Matthews takes a step in this regard.
8: I don't hate that.
9: Matthews had 4 receiving touchdowns last year. He had about 800 yards receiving, just like Braylon did. And I think he's going to go off this year. I think he's going to take that massive step we've been waiting for. He had a breakout year last year, right? But a massive step for the former 5-star. So Staley's going to have a great year. Don't get me wrong. But I'm going to leave the topping the 6 touchdowns because I think Mike Matthews will do that.
8: 2 questions, carbon copy. That was where I was going to go with this question. Staley will have 6 touchdowns this year because Mike Matthews is going to take a Olympic-style leap forward. Yeah. He will finally fill out that 5-star profile frame we've been waiting for Matthews to do this year. I've been very impressed with Mike, and I think this is going to be the year. Number four starts climbing into the number 14 carriage and stealing some of his apples as well.
9: We did the stock watch earlier. If we're talking individual player, right. Mike Matthews, buy all the stock you can get.
8: Yeah, I'm here with that.
12: Monday, the AP poll released its preseason top 25 rankings, with Tennessee beginning the season at number 20. Love it or leave it, there's an SEC program that was overranked inside the initial poll.
8: You want to say it first? You want me to say it first?
9: We might disagree on it.
8: Go ahead.
9: Texas A&M.
8: I do. I believe Texas A&M is overranked in this. Because
9: I'm kind of a believer in A&M. Nobody is.
13: But the uptick of the schedule. If you were a believer in them last year when they were playing patsies, when they caught the soft part of the SEC schedule, yep. All right, 100% believe it.
8: Those programs ain't sitting around being bad again this year. So Mike Elko's still going to run right down the middle. He's going to have 9-10 man box. He's still going to run that ball up the middle. So do I believe Texas A&M is a top 15 team, top 15 program? Yes. Do I believe they're a top 10 program? No, I don't.
9: I mean, I'm looking here at the AP top 25. Overranked Georgia, nope, at 3. Texas at 5, nope. A&M at 8, slightly. Ole Miss at 9, no. Oklahoma at 10, no. Oklahoma will not finish there, in my opinion, but being preseason ranked there, that's fine. LSU on paper at 11, fine. Even Alabama at 13 is fine. Even Missouri. Again, Missouri.
8: I don't have a problem with Missouri.
9: I'm with you. If there's one team that is overranked, so I guess I'll love this, I think it would be A&M there at number 8. Now, you look back at the end of the season, I don't think Oklahoma is going to be in the top 10.
8: Riley, answer that question. If there is an overranked you're going to say LSU.
9: LSU, yeah.
12: Bingo, yes.
13: Did you hear how aggressive he got? Who do you think I'm going to say?
9: I mean, this is like Jaden Daniels, my level of heat for Jaden Daniels right now. I mean, goodness gracious.
12: No, I've been very clear about it. I don't buy it. I don't buy the quarterback. I don't buy the whole transfer situation working in year one. No, not going to do it for me, LSU. Not at number 11.
8: Yeah,
9: but you were singing the praises of Auburn earlier in the show. It's the same thing, right? Yeah. But a lot of their transfers, though, did play for the same coach. So I hear you there.
12: I have more confidence in the quarterback there.
9: That's crazy to me, given Sam Levis done it not in the SEC, but at this level.
8: Yes.
9: I'm not saying you're wrong. I'm just saying we've seen tangible results from Levitt more so than Brown. But anyway, right. Yeah, go ahead.
12: In his updated August bracketology, Joe Lunardi moved Tennessee up to a 4 seed in the South region with the likes of Florida, Michigan, and Houston.
8: Right.
12: Love it or leave it, the Vols is a top 16 seed come March.
9: Tyler just perked up because you're talking about bracketology in August and basketball and football season and all that. Here's the thing, though, Riley. If you can't stand LSU football, what's that make you think about Tennessee basketball? It's a team full of transfers, right? 2 returns?
12: Is coached by Rick Barnes and one is coached by Lane Kiffin.
9: There we go.
13: You're lawyered.
9: Yeah.
13: Lawyered.
9: Ding, ding, ding. Yeah. I can't love this team more. I can't love this team more on paper. I can't wait to see how it comes together, obviously. They got taller. They got better here recently thanks to a court ruling. Obviously, you got the star power there with G. Karras and Jalen Harrelson and so on. Yeah, I love this for sure. Top 16? Yes, I agree.
8: If you thought I hated it when they were a top 5 seed, top 20 team, of course I love that they're making the incline. Now, here's the thing. I understand what Lenardi's got to do. There have been some things that have changed, like Dusty May leaving Michigan. There have been other college basketball storylines that have
13: in my opinion, fluctuated his rankings. But no, Tennessee will be a 3 or 4 seed, maybe as high as a 2 seed if they win the SEC. Who am I kidding? Tennessee was the SEC, they're a 1 seed. The point I'm getting at is Tennessee will be, in fact, one of the best teams in college basketball, and we're now starting to see Joey Brackets reflect on that, even if we are still 60-some-odd days out before basketball begins. Hell, we're not even 60 days out. We're more like 40 days, 45 days out.
12: Is on this day?
13: No. I had it right the first time. It's like 10 weeks out.
12: Was on this day 21 years ago when the 40-year-old Virgin hit theaters. Love it or leave it, Steve Carell's role of Andy is the best of his acting career.
14: I'm going to leave this, but I will acknowledge, Tyler, that Michael Scott could not be Michael Scott without Andy. If we remember, okay, and I've learned this listening to podcasts over years, the 40-year-old Virgin hit theaters right before season 2 of The Office. Okay, so they were riding the coattails of the character Andy and Steve Carell and Michael Scott into season 2 of The Office. So again, I'm a firm believer that without Andy in that movie, the 40-year-old Virgin, The Office is not what it is. But Steve Carell's best role forever will be Michael Scott. So I'll leave this.
15: It's Michael Scott. I leave it. It's Michael Scott. You need Michael Scott to crawl to be able to have to crawl for Michael Scott to run. So 40-year-old Virgin is such an underrated movie.
14: So that's one of those movies.
15: It's one of those movies. If it's on TV, I'll stop and
14: watch it. I have not watched it in probably over 10 years, 15 years maybe.
15: It's a fantastic film. That scene where Seth Rogen and Paul Rudd are playing video games with each other in Andy's apartment, the first time I saw it live in a movie theater, when I tell you I spit Coke out of my nose and I had to take napkins for the rest of the movie, it was like my nose burned from the syrup and soda for close to an hour. I mean, they're playing Mortal Kombat or Killer Instinct, whatever it is, and they're jamming the keyboard, jamming the button. Oh, my goodness.
14: I can't even remember what. I mean, it's been so long since I've seen that movie, but I remember him being on a bike and getting hit by a car.
13: Yeah. That's at the end of the movie.
14: Yeah.
13: It's at the movie.
14: I mean, that movie was
13: so
14: great.
13: The girl he falls in love with has to teach him how to ride the bike.
14: Yeah. Oh, man. Come
15: it's
14: on.
15: A fantastic film, man.
14: Hey, I'm gonna try to catch that. Again, it's been 15 years or so. Riley, you got to give The Office another try, dude. Like, I know I'm new to the show here. You guys go way back, but I mean, there's a couple of things we just got to iron out here. You know what I'm saying? I mean, you got two guys that love The Office.
13: Riley, I literally go to bed every night watching The Office. Unless I fall asleep watching West Coast Hoops. I'm watching The Office every night.
15: It's so good, dude.
14: Correct me if I'm wrong. You said you enjoyed season 1? Because if you make it through season 1, like, you're home free, buddy. That's when it gets really good.
13: And there's only 6 episodes in season 1.
14: I mean, it was a half season.
12: That might be why I was able to get through it.
14: Give it a chance, man.
12: Maybe so.
14: Also, sitcoms that would never work in today's world.
13: Oh, yeah.
14: The Office.
13: I love how everybody's like, when are we going to get a reboot of The Office? You literally can't do it.
14: Parks and Rec? Nope. Anything Michael Schur and Greg Daniels touch, honestly, that's why their new stuff kind of...
13: Because they can't push the envelope.
14: You can't push the envelope anymore. I mean, The Office, again, is fantastic.
13: Sarah Kane, Tyler Ivins, let's come back. Final segment for Moonshine Mountain Cookie Company. What to expect this year from the cookie monster, Braylon Staley? We'll set the menu for you. Tyler, Eric, 99.1, the sports animal.
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It's Tyler Ivins, and it looks like you are currently streaming the Sports Animal. Be sure you tune in every day riding with Ivins during Tyler and Will. You want to make a little coin? Let us help you. Tyler and Will Afternoons, 3 to 7, found right here on the Sports Animal.

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1: Where would we be without Riley Holtum? Thank you, sir. We appreciate you. Where would we be without Jay Lyford? Where would we be without Ryan and his dad listening to The Sports Animal? Ryan, get all the cookies you want, Ryan. Ryan came through with his mom. I don't know. Maybe it's a sister. I don't know. I'm just going to sit there. She laughs. It's a sister. I knew it was. 99.1, you're listening to The Sports Animal. We're going to be with you coming up tomorrow, Whitehead Auto Sales in Alcoa. Have you heard of this rivalry called Alcoa versus Maryville?
2: Yeah, a time or two.
1: Yeah, apparently the NATOs and Rebs are getting together again.
2: NATOs.
1: I don't know what to call them besides the community of champions. See you guys.
2: See ya.
1: It's the community of champions. I mean, like, every time I step foot in Alcoa, I'm just like, I should have a championship ring on my hand. Because that's what they do there, man. So
2: you also have, so we're going to be over there talking a lot of high school football through with that. Rivalry Thursday is coming up tomorrow, starts tomorrow. Little triple header opening weekend.
1: Do you miss it?
2: Oh, God, I'm going to miss it so much. I love that stuff. I'm going to listen to it on the way home after the show, going to watch it when I get home. Maybe Mark Packer will come on and talk to us a little bit about it tomorrow.
1: Is that a tease?
2: It is.
1: Mark Packer's coming on the show tomorrow?
2: 4:15, Mark Packer. I told him.
1: Dude, this is your show. Will you tease what you're doing?
2: We'll see if he remembers, but I told him. Also, I just went out and picked up.
1: Did you just throw him under the bus and he has his short-term memory?
2: He does. There's a certain guest we have on Mondays that hadn't been on the show in like a month because he's so busy. That's Mark Packer as well. Mark Packer has a million things going on.
1: Oh, yeah.
2: Yeah, so he's a little forgettable.
1: Busy boys.
2: Hey, business guys. I just went over there and got my dozen cookies.
1: Dozen?
2: So did you?
1: No. They gifted me a dozen. You demanded.
2: I said. I think we're going to do the 6 and 2. I might as well get a dozen.
1: No.
2: Like, all right, if you're forcing me here.
1: They said, sir, we anticipate Braylon Staley will find the end zone so many times in 2026. We might as well. Jay, please don't be stingy. A big announcement was made in the third, the 5 o'clock hour, the third hour of our program. Braylon Staley, if you didn't just hear the giggles and the laughs in the background, hey, Eric Kane, I personally believe that Mike and Robin Maddox are nuts, but those ovens are going to have to stay hot because I think 14 is going to be in the checkerboards quite a few times.
2: Turn them on and keep them on. I mean, a guy that was second in the league last year with 68 receptions. Right. New quarterback, understand, might not replicate that, right. But a guy that scored 6 touchdowns, and every time he finds the checkerboards or any end zone,
1: yeah.
2: 2 free cookies at any of these locations, Farragut, West Hills, and, of course, in my neck of the woods, Fountain City.
1: You want to draft tomorrow?
2: Please. It's my favorite show of all time. I love doing it. I stole it. Took it to Locked On Vols. So, yes, I would love to do it with you yet again. First time since 2022.
1: Tell me. If we let you have it, how'd you steal it?
2: Okay, I just like to, yeah.
1: We'll my co-host down. Used to be such a kind guy where he would text me and Will, and he'd be like, hey, I'm going to steal this from the show.
2: Hey, that's how you're supposed to do things.
1: Brother, do you think any of the ideas I come up with are original? I literally just take it, deep fry it like it's the World's Fair Park.
2: Tennessee player draft. What is that? We're going to tell you, but it's going to be one of the best
1: shows.
2: Wait,
1: did you just shake your head that none of my ideas are original? Because the Can I Convince You 5000 has something it would like to talk to you about. The CICU 5000 right now, which is booted down, would like to discuss something with you. The gentleman I'm talking to is Jay Lyford. Bang up job by our engineering department. Riley Holtum, don't say another word tonight. Go home, rest your voice, because we got a long football season ahead of us. That's Eric Kane. My name is Tyler Ivins. Mike and Robin Maddox, you've done it again. Braylon Staley, the selection for the 2026 Cookie Monster for the upcoming Tennessee football season. How many times does he score, and how many cookies are you going to have by season's end? We'll only know. And that gets underway in 17 days when Tennessee meets Furman. That opener is going to be heard right here on the station with the Vols play. 99.1, the Sports Animal. Go out. Enjoy the rest of your Wednesday.

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1: 17 days until
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5: 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Fun first hour, in case you missed it, talking about the spicy new messy details on Dodgers owner Mark Walter and why it should absolutely pose the question right now, what could this offseason, outside of a lockout, look like for the Dodgers? Could there be a sale of the Los Angeles Dodgers? And if so, could Shohei Ohtani, who's got a clause in his contract,

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0: 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The Tennessee Highway Safety Office reminds you that fans don't let fans drive drunk. Well, it's time to hop up all the way to Knoxville from our little home here in Nashville, where Jacob and I are located, to our good friend, Mr. Jesse Smith. He's been with the show. He said he's been doing high school football for 25 years this year, and I think 23 of them have been with us. It feels that way anyway. Jesse, how are we doing, my man?
1: I'm doing well. It's crazy to think it's been 25 years and so many great teams, so many great athletes and stories that we've told and championship seasons we've covered, and I'm ready to do it all over again. We got a lot of great teams up here in the greater Knoxville area and East Tennessee, and excited about what could be this fall.
0: Well, Jesse, let's kind of start back a little bit before we get into the games that are upcoming this week.